0: The Australian Bureau of Statistics has revealed a 10.5% drop in housing approvals across New South Wales for April. The Property Council says this decline worsens the state's housing delivery challenge, with only around 48,000 dwellings approved in the past year. That's well short of the 75,000 needed annually. Some women across the state will soon be able to get the pill without seeing a GP. From Friday, 30 pharmacists will be able to prescribe the pill to low-risk women aged between 18 and 39.
1: This is all about increasing access to healthcare, making it more affordable and more convenient for women.
0: That's Health Minister Ryan Park. And a decision on the quality of lighting at Orange's new John Davis Stadium has been put on hold, pending community feedback. It comes after heated debate at last night's meeting over whether to spend $4 million on 1,400 lux lights needed for major events, or $1.8 million on the cheaper 500 lux option.
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3: Good morning, I'm Matthew Layton. The economy's had a decent start to the year, but there could be a few potholes coming up. Fresh figures out today are tipped to show growth slowed in the March quarter, while falling home prices and budget tax changes put a chill through the housing market. Housing Minister Claire O'Neill is brushing off claims Labor MPs are using their office budgets to sell the federal budget. She's told Seven pooling cash for voter campaigns is standard political practice.
4: Michaela and her party do that. Pauline Hanson and One Nation probably do that. Okay. The important thing is really about the message that we're sharing with people here. And again, our government stands for higher wages, for lower taxes and for a fair go for first home buyers.
3: Solomon Islands PM Matthew Wale has arrived at Parliament House for his meeting with Anthony Albanese. And online marketplaces are being told to clean up their shelves after Choice found products it says could put kids and shoppers at risk. The watchdog says banned novelty lighters, fake tongue studs and weapon-like items were listed for Australians.
5: Clean clothes, a warm shower, a conversation. Small moments that make a big difference to someone doing it tough. 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
3: The Knights say they know the Storm will come in hard, ready to play on Friday night. Forward Matt Croker says they'll be desperate for a win.
6: They'll all be saying to each other, hey boys, just put everything into this 80 minutes because we're getting a spell after it. And this win could help us get our season back on track.
3: And Australia's patched up ODI side has punched back in Pakistan, levelling the series with a gritty 41-run win. Nathan Ellis was the man with the answers, taking 4 for 33 as Pakistan were rolled for 190, chasing 232.
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0: A chief grazier's warning and showers for the Central West, heading for 9 degrees in Orange, 14 in Cowra. More showers tomorrow. They should start to ease on Friday. 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
0: 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We're willing to put $50,000 down on the line with Triple M's 50K no repeat workday guarantee. Good luck. Is this a double up today? No.

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1: This last year was 8 months of touring and a couple months for Christmas and stuff, and then back in the studio to make another record, and then here we are again.
0: It's none other than Bryan Adams. Thought I'd Died and Gone to Heaven. We're going to get to that up next, along with Ed Sheeran and Bon Jovi. It's your 50K, no repeat workday guarantee, coming up.
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0: is, have we already played this morning at Triple AM? Or will we play it again later on this afternoon to give you a shot at 50 grand? Dire Straits coming up. And the New Radicals, it's Triple M's 50K, no repeat workday guarantee. I'm bound to slip up and double up the music at some point. If I do, you could win.
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1: I remember the first song I learnt was House of the Rising Sun. This guy taught me the five chords, wherever it is, A minor, C, wherever the chords are. Yeah, practiced that for a long time, you know, and slowly, you know, was playing along to records that I was buying.
0: Learn the basics well enough and you can have a sound like Oasis. Morning Glory, we'll get to it next. MJ. 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
20: Hello, I'm Cherie Coleman. Another push forward to make it easier for women in New South Wales to access the contraceptive pill. Starting Friday, 30 community pharmacists will be able to directly prescribe and supply it to low-risk women aged 18 to 39. Health Minister Ryan Park says those numbers will grow as more are trained.
21: This is about ensuring that not only is this level of healthcare affordable and accessible, but most importantly, it remains safe. And we need to hit all of those things, and that's exactly what we've done with this reform.
20: A decision on whether or not to install premium lighting at the new Orange Sports Stadium is on hold. Councillors voted to reconsider following concerns over funding and the lack of guarantees for professional sporting events. Community feedback will be sought on whether to install 1400 lux lights required for televised events or the cheaper 500 lux option. And in the NRL, Dubbo product Connor Watson's on the move. He's signed on to play for St George Illawarra next year.
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17: Good morning, I'm Matthew Layton. Labor is brushing off concerns about Australia getting used nuclear submarines under AUKUS instead of a mix of old and new. The government says the three US boats will help plug a defence gap, with Foreign Minister Penny Wong insisting on the ABC it's the capability that counts.
23: The project remains. The US is providing us with submarines to deal with a capability gap that we have had bequeathed to us. And then we have new submarines capability, which we are all working very hard to deliver.
17: The Reserve Bank could be given another reason to pause on rate hikes. New growth figures are expected to show the economy cooling as housing market confidence takes a hit, and some economists tip property prices could fall as much as 10%. And not the kind of parking spot anyone was aiming for. A car has crashed into the Archibald Fountain in Sydney's Hyde Park early this morning. Police say the fountain has minor damage, and a 21-year-old man is facing charges.
24: Research shows that regularly eating ultra-processed foods can increase your risk of developing type 2 diabetes by 53%. Search Diabetes Australia for more about the nation's fastest-growing chronic condition.
17: The PNG Chiefs aren't messing around ahead of their 2028 NRL debut, locking in St Helens captain and England front rower Matty Lees. And Aussie captain Pat Cummins says his priority is playing cricket for Australia. A packed test schedule begins in August. Cummins telling us his back is going good.
25: Kind of rushed back for the Ashes, but it was all worth it. So steadily been building up, just played some T20s over in India the last month and all got through that unscathed, so good to go for the test matches in a couple of months.
19: Arrive alive. Drive to the conditions. Stay alert. Keep your distance. Take extra care on unfamiliar roads and keep your phone out of sight.
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20: A cheap grazier's warning and showers for the central west, heading for 9 degrees in Orange, 14 in Cowra. More showers tomorrow. They should start to ease on Friday. 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

For a number of years there, Bruno Mars's hit song Marry You, which I'm about to press play on here at Triple M, by the way, kind of became the unofficial wedding song. Like, every wedding you go to for at least a decade or so there, this song was guaranteed to play. It still is, but it's not, you know, as much as it was. But you don't know what I'm talking about. 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

0: Might be into only the third day of winter, but we're going to warm you up with these winter warmers next. 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

0: 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All the girlies say I'm pretty fly for a white guy. Coming up at Triple M, The Offspring, Pretty Fly for a White Guy, one of the originals that made them real big, at least internationally. 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

0: About 4 or 5 years ago, Midnight Oil got together for a bit of a special once-off gig, and Melanie on 13353, you were lucky enough to be in Sydney to be there.
1: Yeah, dude, it was actually sick. 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The artists were like unreal. They're proper like entertainers and performers. And it was just like so nostalgic, and it was actually like, yeah, it was really cool.
0: We're going to press play on the Oils up next just for you. I might even get some Rod Stewart out for you as well. 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
20: Hello, I'm Cherie Coleman. Political leaders, industry groups and advocates have gathered at State Parliament to push for improvements to rural healthcare. It's a crucial part of an action plan led by Independent MP Joe McGurr. Parliament will debate his private members' bill this week. State Parliament has passed new laws to strengthen protections for the LGBTQIA plus community. They expand post and boast offences to include assault and robbery. Public threats or violence against LGBTQIA plus individuals also now carry tougher penalties and longer prison terms. Dubbo has once again been named the state's top hotspot for animal crashes. Insurer Amy's released their latest crash data as part of a campaign calling on drivers to be alert for wildlife on the roads. And a decision on the quality of lighting at Orange's new John Davis Stadium has been put on hold pending community feedback. It comes after heated debate at last night's meeting over whether to spend $4 million on 1,400 lux lights needed for major events or $1.8 million on the cheaper 500 lux option.
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21: Hello there, I'm Matthew Layton. Growth has slowed to a crawl with the economy losing a fair bit of puff early this year. GDP rose just 0.3% in the March quarter, while the Reserve Bank is tipping the slowdown to get even sharper by December. The PM is putting Australia's hand up as the Pacific's go-to security mate. Anthony Albanese and Solomon Islands leader Matthew Wale have agreed to start work on a new strategic treaty.
22: This treaty will allow Australia and the Solomon Islands to confront global and regional challenges as partners.
21: Meanwhile, the Solomon Islands PM has confirmed he's taking a fresh look at his country's security deal with China.
23: We are going to be reviewing, as we are reviewing other security agreements that we have with many other countries.
21: And One Nation is getting another moment in the national spotlight, with Pauline Hanson locked in for a National Press Club speech. The Canberra address is scheduled for June 17, as Hanson's party rides a wave in some polls.
24: Did you know that diabetes is Australia's fastest growing chronic condition? Over 300 Australians are diagnosed with the condition every day. Search Diabetes Australia to find out more.
21: Kieran Foran says being appointed Manly's full-time head coach is something he's always dreamt of.
25: I want to be the best coach that I can possibly be, and I know that it's a huge journey and it's a challenge, but it's certainly one that I'm really excited to take on.
21: He signed a three-year deal through to the end of the 2029 season. And South Sydney will have a bit more bite against the Sea Eagles tomorrow night, with David Fifita, Brandon Smith and Campbell Graham all named to return from injury.
19: Arrive alive. Drive to the conditions. Stay alert. Keep your distance. 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And keep your phone out of sight.
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26: Showers for the rest of today in Orange. Tonight down to 5 and tomorrow possible thunderstorm with a high of 7. 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

0: It's your 50K, no repeat workday guarantee at Triple M. You know, Amy Winehouse, long gone but not forgotten.
1: Jazz was the first music that I really ever loved, you know. Jazz taught me how to sing, you know. It wasn't school or whatever. It was just listening to my favourite singers, you know.
0: She's playing right now to Triple M.

0: lying about here at Triple M, because coming up next, we're going to continue the good times and the greatest hits with the Yawn Man. You know the Yawn Man? I've talked about him before. No, we're not going to press play on Wicked Game or Blue Hotel. He loves a good yawn, old Chris Isaak, and not even somebody's crying. We're going to press play on the one song that he doesn't yawn in.
1: Baby did a bad, bad thing.
0: Oh, yeah, you know it. Baby did a bad, bad thing.
1: Baby did a bad, bad
0: thing. I mean, he did a Christmas cover as well, so, of Rudolph the Red-Nosed Reindeer, so I don't think he yawns in that. Anyway, doesn't matter. Yawn Man coming up next at Triple M.
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0: Margie has called through the Triple M hotline, 1-3-3-5-3. You're waiting for school knockoff. Anything in particular on the cards?
1: Just about to go and pick up the grandkids.
0: Nice. And you got some plans with them for today?
1: Some cooking, bit of everything. Play some Monopoly maybe too.
0: Oh, nice. Well, you keep doing what you're doing. It's got to be nailing the granny thing. We'll keep the playlist going for you next with Fairground Attraction and Perfect. Hall & Oates and Collective Soul. But whatever you're up to on this Wednesday arvo. Coming up, Triple M. Triple M for breakfast with Neil Gill. Whoa, you're on Triple M. Coming up on the show Thursday morning, we're going to catch up with Chris Weston from the Orange City Lions, talking about this weekend's under-13s state championships that will be happening up at Waratahs. Bruce Reynolds is going to be talking agriculture with us, and we'll catch up with the Deputy Mayor of Cabon, Jamie Jones, and we'll go to the movies with Shane A. Bassett. 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
2: Hello, I'm Cherie Coleman. Some women across the state will soon be able to get the pill without seeing a GP. From Friday, 30 pharmacists will be able to prescribe the pill to low-risk women aged between 18 and 39.
15: This is all about increasing access to healthcare, making it more affordable and more convenient for women.
2: That's Health Minister Ryan Park. Business New South Wales is calling for bold steps to secure the future of regional airports across the state, off the back of ongoing concerns over flight cancellations and high airfares. The group's new policy paper outlines a reform agenda for better infrastructure and services. And a decision on whether or not to install premium stadium lighting at the Orange Sports Precinct stadiums on hold after last night's council meeting. Councillors voted to reconsider following concerns over funding and the lack of guarantees for professional sporting events. Community feedback will be sought on whether to install 1400 lux lighting, which is required for televised events, or the cheaper 500 lux option.
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16: Hello there, I'm Matthew Layton. Australia's economy has tapped the brakes, but the Treasurer says this is not a horror show. Growth fell from 0.9% to 0.3% in the March quarter, while Jim Chalmers says strong business investment shows the private sector is still doing serious heavy lifting.
17: All of the growth in the quarter is coming from the private sector, and the big driver of that private sector growth is growth in business investment.
16: The Solomon Islands look to be leaning back Australia's way after years of nerves over China's influence. Anthony Albanese and Matthew Wale are kicking off talks on a fresh security treaty. A food delivery has come with a side of fountain damage after a car allegedly reversed into one. Police say the rental SUV got stuck on the edge of the Archibald Fountain at Hyde Park in Sydney CBD early this morning. And online shopping giants are under pressure, with Choice calling for a crackdown on unsafe products. It says potentially banned items are still popping up on sites like Amazon, AliExpress and Temu.
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16: Broncos star Reece Walsh admits he has more work to do to be picked to represent Queensland in State of Origin.
19: I'm a realist and I'm honest with myself, and you know, I probably haven't been living up to those standards that it takes to wear that Queensland jersey, so I feel like that's what makes it so great.
16: And the PNG Chiefs are starting to stack the shelves for 2028, signing St Helens captain and England front rower Matty Lees. He becomes player number 4 for the NRL's 19th club.
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20: 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Tonight down to 5, and tomorrow possible thunderstorm with a high of 7. 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

0: Good times, greatest hits. It's Triple M. You know, most of us have probably grown up and made conscious decisions not to parent the same way our parents have done.
1: I don't parent in spite of my mom. My mom, there's so much goodness in that woman. I have learned that only that I love being a mom and that we should forgive others more easily.
0: It's Pink talking about motherhood. Blow Me One Last Kiss is playing right now and Run DMC is up next at Triple M. What?

0: 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Nothing compares to it. Sinead O'Connor on the way. MJ. And I know that was a really bad attempt at radio. Whatever. We move on. Lou in charge about 40 minutes away at Triple M.
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1: I always hated doing what everybody else did. It's just something that happened when I was born, I guess. And if girls wore makeup, I didn't want to wear makeup. If girls shaved, I didn't want to shave. If girls did certain things to get boys' attention, I did the opposite. Of course, no one ever asked me out because of this ridiculous behavior.
0: It's Madonna talking about what she was like as a teenager. Material Girl in minutes. And REM coming up. It's your 50K, no repeat workday. We're Lou and Jarge around about 20 minutes.

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1: I used to love chasing parachutes. 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
0: And you were on a property, so you'd have had a bonfire.
1: The Robertson Bonfire Night was in our paddock next door to our house. And it was the best night of my life.
0: That would have made you popular with the girls, being the man that owned the land where the bonfire was.
1: It was 1986.
0: Yeah.
1: I was seven.
0: That's true. That
2: was Maroon, Millie and Nathan Hindmarsh. The Rush Hour. 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
12: Hello, I'm Cherie Coleman. The New South Wales Health Minister says there is no evidence abortions relating to sex selection are happening across the state. It follows an anti-abortion rally last night, attended by One Nation MP Barnaby Joyce. A bill to ban abortions for the purpose of sex selection will be debated in State Parliament today. Business New South Wales has unveiled a new policy paper urging action to secure the future of regional airports across the state. It outlines reforms needed for infrastructure, service reliability, workforce development and new opportunities.
13: We've been consistently hearing over the last 2 years the struggles they're having with aviation, securing flights, flight cancellations and high airfares, and that's having a high economic cost on business.
12: Spokesperson Leah Tucker there on 7. And landholders are being encouraged to help local land services get a handle on where feral pigs are causing the most havoc. Their annual feral pig impact survey is available online and will be open all month.
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14: Good afternoon, I'm Matthew Layton. Australia's economy has lost a bit of pace and both sides are reading the same numbers very differently. Growth came in at 2.5% over the year to March, below what markets were expecting. Treasurer Jim Chalmers says we're still holding up globally, but Shadow Minister Tim Wilson says the government can't pin the slowdown on Iran.
15: What it shows is that Australia was in a weaker position going into the Iran crisis and the federal budget. And since then, we know that inflation has persisted and picked up and compounded, and we know that the budget has introduced high taxes on small businesses.
14: Australia and the Solomon Islands are tightening ties with talks to begin on a new security treaty. A delivery run has ended with a rental car in a fountain. Police say a French national reversed into Sydney's Archibald Fountain, causing up to $20,000 damage. And consumer advocates are pushing for an investigation into unsafe products sold online after hundreds of incident reports.
16: Clean clothes, a warm shower, a conversation. Small moments that make a big difference to someone doing it tough. 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
14: Kieran Foran says it's been a wild ride after being named Manly's full-time head coach. He's inked a 3-year deal to stay on until at least the end of the 2029 season.
17: Just continue to take challenges head on in my life, and this one's been no different. I've never felt like it's been out of my reach, that I'm not capable of making it a success.
14: And a Big Bash shake-up is coming, and one Melbourne team name looks set for the bin. Cricket Victoria plans to merge the Stars and Renegades.
11: Humans are social creatures and we need connection to feel good. Make sure to check in on your mates. A quick chat can change more than you think.
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10: Showers for the rest of today in Orange. Tonight down to 5 and tomorrow possible thunderstorm with a high of 7. 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

0: for your early drive home. It's Triple M, Sue and Josh.
1: Your Winston Churchill Wednesday. Very happy Wednesday to you, Australia.
2: Very, very happy Jack Wednesday.
3: Jack keeps pretending to throw scrolls at me, and it honestly gives me like a... I'm like a spider getting ready to jump.
2: Every time you put your karate hands up.
3: I'm like a spider monkey.
2: Yeah. Yeah, yeah. Aesthetically. Is that what
3: no.
2: you meant?
3: No.
2: What did you mean?
3: I mean in the sense that I'm like, ah.
2: Sorry, guys. She meant in the sense that she was like, ah. So just to clarify.
1: That's what I heard.
2: Did you hear that?
1: Yeah, that's exactly what
2: that's
1: I heard.
2: That's what I heard. Hey, yeah, beautiful. Hey, how are you guys? How are you, Lou?
3: You know what, mate? It's been a swell, swell day in terms of the ocean and the swell.
2: Shocking start to
1: be
2: Wednesday.
1: A long 2 hours, isn't
3: it's
1: it?
3: Oh, yeah. Wrap in. Hey, wrap up. Chuck your seatbelt on. Put your hat on. Let's go.
2: And, you know, what the scary thing is, ladies and gentlemen, Lou said to me before the show, she goes, she winked at me and said, hey, kid, this is going to be one of my best.
3: Oh, no. I absolutely did not.
2: And can I say, shocking start, but you got 2 hours to make up for it,
3: hey,
2: kid.
3: You know what they say, rock bottom, the only way up is up.
1: Well, this is the kind of gear that has led to LP taking a month in Europe,
2: yeah,
1: I think.
2: Good.
3: The
2: He's
3: only
2: out of here.
3: Way up is up, man.
2: I think she's forced him out, mate. Hey, listen, there is a world that's rattled. I don't want to get too much far into it, literally.
3: Jack.
2: But Lou, you've got something wrong with your bum.
1: That spider monkey bum.
3: Oh, God.
1: We will get into that for you next. For your early drive home. It's Lou and Josh on Triple M.

0: For your early drive home on Triple M, it is Lou and Josh.
1: We've had a bit of an incident.
2: Yeah, so run us through it, bud.
1: Well, there's nothing really to run through because it's more of a, did this happen?
2: Oh.
1: Or did it not?
2: Jesus.
1: So.
2: No, this is fair dinkum. You've been talking about this all day.
1: I'm going to say I'm 93% sure I've been bitten on the bum by a spider. It's got a little hole.
2: Sorry?
1: On my cheek.
0: Sorry.
3: A little hole.
2: I'm sorry.
1: On my cheek.
2: Okay. This is radio, not the podcast, kid.
1: It's sort of swelled and it's a bit red.
2: Red.
1: And you know how when you've been bitten it goes like white around the I don't want to say
2: this is good. It's too much jokes here.
1: Okay, well, white around the hole of the bite.
2: Yes.
0: Yep.
1: And then it's sort of red.
2: Just look.
1: No, Jack.
2: Where is it?
1: Like on the top of my peach.
2: So on the top?
1: Yeah.
2: Give us a guess.
1: No.
2: Is it too low?
1: Yeah, it's too low.
2: Okay. It's okay, save us.
1: So stop saying, give us a geese.
2: Yeah, give us a geese. Yeah, no, fair. I feel like that's fair. But can I just say.
1: I obviously sleep nude. So I think maybe there's a spider in my bed.
2: Louisa, we did the potty this morning, right?
1: Yes.
2: You were whinging and sooking about halfway through the pod. You were going, something's bitten me. Something has bitten me. It's bitten my butt.
1: Don't come crying to me when I don't have a leg tomorrow.
2: I won't. I guess the last thing I'd do is come crying to you.
1: Well, you would.
2: If you lost your leg.
1: You would, because I wouldn't have a leg.
2: Listen.
1: What if it's poisonous?
2: This is, venomous. I knew that this would become my entire day today. Yeah, when you get a hold of some, your glasses, you talked about them for 3 days.
1: Lost them. I can't see anything.
2: Can't see a thing.
1: Cricket, I literally say people's wrong names. So I'm going, is that Brendan?
2: You were watching.
1: No, that's John.
2: A documentary. You watched 30 minutes of a cricket documentary.
1: I still love the Ashes.
2: Didn't stop talking about it.
1: I love Pat Cummins.
2: You had the bite. You had the bite. Or whatever it is today. I think you've scratched your butt.
1: On what?
2: Who?
1: I'm not like
2: now then, who knows? You're like a dog with worms.
1: No, I'm not like a panda that's like using the bamboo. I'm not a panda using the bamboo to scratch my butt.
2: I just don't think you've been bitten by something. You were yarning about it at the podcast, and the first thing you do is come in and, everybody, I think I've been bitten by something. What? Everybody, gather round. Princess.
1: Hear ye, hear ye.
2: You have one of them little bells. Ding, ding, ding, ding,
1: I've got
2: ding.
1: A podium.
2: Yeah, correct.
1: No, but I'm going to the doctor tomorrow, so I will let you know. Do not fear. You will know tomorrow if it's a spider bite.
2: If you've been bitten by a white tail or something, I'll have to eat my words.
1: You have to give me $500.
2: That's not how this works.
1: It's $200.
2: After white tail, you'll probably be brown bread, so I won't have. Yeah, I'll take that bit.
0: Yeah.
2: Yeah, good.
1: But it got me thinking, 1-3-3-5-3. What bit you on the bum?
2: No one is going to call.
1: Absolutely, there'll be bites. Like if you live in Queensland and you're in the toilet and then a python comes up the toilet and bites your bum.
2: Python. I don't think we'll get any calls.
1: Spiders. Bird. A bird. Oh, phones are lighting up. Magpies swooping in. 10.
2: I don't think we're getting any.
1: I reckon we're getting at least 3. What bit you on the bum? Prove Jart's wrong. 1-3-5-3.
0: 1-3-3-5-3. You don't even need to give us a geese.
1: Hey.
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0: for your Wednesday arvo on Triple M. It is Lou and Jarch, and we've been asking 133353, what bit you on the bum?
1: Yeah, because Jarch doesn't think we were going to get any calls. And hey, ding, ding, ding, that caller board is lit right up. That's lighter than a Christmas tree. It's more lit than a Christmas tree. Damn it, the execution was not there. But if it was, that would have been a banger.
2: Can't believe you looked Nick and I dead in the eyes pre-show and said, hey, boys. And you went, this is going to be the best show I've ever done. You said pussies.
1: Yeah, I did.
2: And you spat at both of us.
1: Yeah.
2: And now you're bringing out this sort of rubbish.
1: Well, I think that's quite, if I executed it well.
2: Excuse it.
1: No. That caller board's more lit up than a Christmas tree.
0: I mean, the thing is, this actually might be as good as it gets.
1: Oh,
2: yeah, this is correct. Is this a good? Is this as good as it gets with Lou?
0: We're looking out to the producers.
2: We're looking out to the producers.
0: We're getting nods.
2: We are getting nods.
1: Okay, unanimous. I'm just getting started.
2: Can I tell you? Well, listen, I have to eat my words because it did light up.
1: Yeah, exactly.
2: Like a Christmas tree, right, Nick?
1: That's great.
0: Execution.
2: Right. We got Phil, what bitch on the bump?
3: No, I was up bitten by a pig.
1: Oink. See? It can happen.
2: But enough about Lou's ex-boyfriend. Hey, what happened?
3: Well, I was with the mayor of Boho.
1: Oh.
3: Going to pick up a couple of pigs to take home.
1: Wait, Phil.
3: And he said, go on, pick it up. And I said, righto. So I picked it up. The mother pig turned to chase me.
2: Yep.
3: I was not quick enough, and it took a big chunk out of my behind.
2: Jeez.
1: Phil, you don't happen to know a Lockie Smith, do you?
3: I don't know of him, no.
1: Okay.
2: He's the big dog of Boho, mate. I'm surprised. All right. Thank you, mate. Kelly.
1: Kelly.
4: Hey, how you going?
2: Good. Good. What bitch on the bum?
4: It was kind of on the bum, but kind of more in between the cheeks up near your girly bits.
2: Okay.
4: Either a black widow or a redback.
2: No way.
4: When we got taken to the hospital.
1: Twins.
4: For 3 days.
2: Kelly.
4: They couldn't work out if it was a redback or a black widow from peeing on the side of the road.
2: Mate, how lucky.
1: But you got to go, you got to go.
2: Not how lucky are you, but how lucky are you?
4: Out in the middle of Denman, pretty unlucky because I'm a heavy set girl, so I've got a big bum. So I had to lay on my stomach for 3 days while I was on IV antibiotics.
2: You are joking.
4: My bum was bigger than my boobs breastfeeding.
1: Wow.
4: I couldn't put my bum cheeks together. I couldn't walk. I couldn't sit.
1: Oh, cow.
4: And now I have a hole in that part. Under my hoo-ha, near my bum hole, where you can, like, put half of your finger to the knuckle in the hole that it's made.
2: How do you know?
1: Oh. Kelly, who's testing that out for you?
4: My husband's told me. But every time we drive past Denman, I have severe PTSD now.
2: It's up the first knuckle, though.
1: I love how it wasn't that graphic at all.
2: Well, yeah, correct, Louisa. Thank you, Kelly.
1: Okay, Andrew.
5: Hey, guys, how you going?
2: Good, mate. How you going?
5: Oh, yeah, pretty good.
2: That's the way. What bitch on the bum?
5: Scorpion when I was in WA.
2: Ooh, how big was a scorpion?
1: Was it me?
5: The scorpion. About the size of you, an index finger.
1: Wow, that's pretty big.
2: So it's my understanding that the bigger they are, the less venomous they are. The small ones, you really got to wait. So were you in much trouble? Were you okay?
5: Oh, for about a month, I had to be on antibiotics and that and shivers. Get dressings changed.
2: Oh, shivers. So pretty gnarly.
1: In my head...
5: Yeah,
1: they
5: were pretty gnarly.
1: In my head, scorpions are just in, like, the desert.
2: What do you reckon a lot of Australia is?
1: Yeah, you did right there. Well, that's it. But you know what I mean? Like,
2: nah, but you're thinking of another continent or country, aren't you?
1: I'm thinking of, like... Nah, I'm not even going to go into it. Let's just leave it at that. I've said enough.
2: Jeez. Should we go, Jace?
1: Yeah, one more.
2: Round us out, brother. What bitch on the bum?
6: Hey, how you guys going?
2: Good, mate.
6: Years and years ago, we had a ginger cat.
2: Yep.
6: And whilst in the midst of making love to the wife, it used to come and lick my ankle. But
2: Christ, you said ankles when you started with an ah word.
1: Oh, I was like, oh, Jace.
2: And we're talking bums.
6: Surprisingly, they've got very rough tongues.
2: Yeah, they do.
6: Just random.
2: They do.
6: They're not like soft and squishy. They're wet sandpaper. Anyway, I digress. in the midst of one passionate evening, I suddenly feel like four paws on the back of my thighs, all with the claws out, and her teeth just chowing down on my bum cheek.
2: Jeez.
6: I think my pussy was very jealous of the pussy. obviously okay. giving them...
7: Yep. Okay. 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
16: Yeah, yesterday on air, Lou said something properly rogue. We're going to get to that next. An awful suggestion that we have to put to the test. That is coming up for you. It's Lou and Jarch on Triple M.

0: of a bit of a rail so that he could, you know, have a little squishy comfy thing.
1: Mm.
0: And then I proceeded to say this.
1: You know what, it actually worked not too bad.
0: Toblerone.
1: What?
0: Like if you had it round the other way so that the...
1: A tobe?
0: No.
1: So you just named potentially the worst chocolate to sleep with.
0: Let me tell you, because you flip it upside down so the pointy bits are in between. Like, do you know what I mean? So it's like you put it in like that. So it's like a little, you know, slot. Oh,
1: yeah.
0: And
1: good.
0: Then it sits like that. Like up.
1: You've named...
0: So it's like...
1: The worst
0: no,
1: chocolate
0: not up
1: to sleep. Arrows. To sleep on. So Australia, just to clarify, so you'll have to use it like that, and so it'll sit like that, which turns out doesn't work well on an audio platform because no one knows.
0: Okay, well, what I mean is, so it's obviously got the little pyramids.
1: Yes.
0: And then you've got the little bumps.
1: You got the gaps.
0: Thing.
1: Yeah, yeah.
0: So this is not going to work as well on this table here.
1: Right.
0: But what I was planning on doing, I'm going to put my headphones off.
1: Okay.
0: You might have to direct. Sorry.
1: Yeah, yeah, yeah. I'll talk through it. Yep.
0: But it's not as thin as I think a window sort of would be. So, see here?
1: So she's got it upside down. She's got a gap. She's broken it. Yeah. She's broken it. It's broken through the foil. Yep.
0: Like this.
1: Yeah. So it sits like.
0: Oh my God, I'm asleep.
1: Lulu, that is easily the worst chocolate to use for a pillow. It's one of the great chocolates.
0: Or,
1: it's one of the best chocolates to eat.
0: Was it the smartest thing I've ever done? Because now we've got a Toblerone in studio on the work card.
1: Hey, kid, you're a genius.
0: And now it seems to us happily bent into...
1: No, but see,
0: God, they're good.
1: They are bloody good.
0: Where is the Toblerone made? Shout
1: isn't
0: out
1: it bloody
0: to the
1: Switzerland or something?
0: Shout out to the Toblerone.
1: Well, it is Switzerland. There you go. Established in Switzerland in 1908.
0: These are the Swiss Alps.
1: So, oh, that's what they replicate. So Louisa.
0: I made that up.
1: So, Louisa.
0: Yeah.
1: Do you digress that is the worst chocolate to sleep on? Because that, first of all, you snapped it in half without any pressure. Number two, if you've got it upside down, so the flat bit's on your head, it's not going to stay anywhere because it's so pointy.
0: I believe I said the Santa chocolate marshmallow, not Toblerone. Wait.
1: Buddy, we just...
0: I think you misheard that audio and I said... So marshmallow Santa.
1: So, Budzo, why did we buy the Toblerone, do you think?
0: Because I was hungry.
1: It is good. Oh, okay, Toblerone. Mm. New slogan. Shit pillow, great chocolate.
0: Delicious.
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0: for your Winston Churchill Wednesday. 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
1: Wow, how are we feeling, Lulu?
2: Yeah, I'm always feeling good, mate. That's my bread and butter.
1: I think you've lost the last 10 in a row.
2: That's not true. You're the adjudicator and you always go, giving it to Zanza, giving it to Zanza, giving it to Zanza.
1: How about this? On today's episode of You vs. Lou, you can answer before I finish the question.
2: Deal.
1: You can get the point.
2: Deal, sugar.
1: I only do that because there is a slight delay on the phone, so if it's close, they get it. Now, we've got Luke on the line. Luke, how are you going?
3: Very well, how are you?
1: Mate, keeping out of trouble. How's your general knowledge?
3: Look, I think it'll be rocks or diamonds, to be honest.
1: Love
3: one
1: that.
3: Or the other.
1: Yeah, one or the other. I like it.
2: Let's hope for diamonds, Luke.
3: I hope so.
1: That means you'll win.
3: Yeah.
1: Tough
3: yeah,
1: a drink.
2: I'm feeling generous. I need a glass of water. I've got to stay hydrated.
1: Okay. Luke, I'm going to read the questions. First to answer gets the point. Luke, may the force be with you. Are you ready?
3: I think I am.
1: Lou. She just yawned.
2: Yep.
1: Are you? Oh, she's taking this one very arrogantly, Luke.
2: Yeah,
1: I hope it's an absolute smoke show. Gee whiz. Are you ready, kid?
2: Yes.
1: That's to you.
2: Sorry, I thought I saw snake lollies out there.
4: Well,
1: oh, you know what? I revoked the finishing question. Nah, you pissed me off.
2: Nah.
1: You vs.
2: Lou really good.
1: Begins. You're back. You can do it. You vs. Lou begins in 3, 2, 1, go. Which AFL team's colours are purple and white?
2: Fremantle.
4: Fremantle.
1: Giving it to Lou. Tina Sparkle, played by Aussie Sonia Kruger, is a character in which Baz Luhrmann film?
3: Oh.
1: Imagine
2: Avatar.
1: If you had...
3: No idea.
2: The Old West.
1: Nah, someone with a cane, but was also...
2: Michael Caine.
1: It's Strictly Ballroom. it's a bad clue. In Shrek... What is the name of the land where Fiona's parents live?
2: Far, far away land.
3: Far, far away land.
1: Giving it to Luke, actually. You pissed me off, remember? Gout Gout has broken the record in which running race?
2: 100 metres.
3: 100 metres.
2: 150. 200. 800.
1: 200. It's the 200, Lou. 150 metre race.
2: Oh,
1: what?
2: I've done that.
1: It's been 52 years since Muhammad Ali died. No, it hasn't. What sport did he play?
3: Boxing.
1: He was a boxer.
2: 52 years.
1: Also, I love. What sport did he play? Boxing. I'm just going down. I'm going to play some boxing. Love you, though. Love you. The James Bogue Brewery is set to cease beer production in which Australian city?
2: Perth. Melbourne. Sydney.
3: Sydney.
2: Brisbane.
3: I don't know.
2: Gold Coast.
1: Tasmania.
2: Adelaide. Hobart.
3: Hobart.
1: Launceston. Which royal appeared in the Friends episode, the one with Ross's wedding?
2: Prince William.
1: It's a female.
3: Oh,
2: the Queen.
3: Fergie.
1: Correct, Luke. Which company created the PlayStation?
3: Sony.
2: Hasbro.
1: Correct, Luke. Which Aussie actor has gone viral after showing Ryan Reynolds how to do a shoey?
3: Tuivasa.
1: No.
2: One of the greats. Hugh Jackman.
1: Correct. Yeah. Your man, Hugh Jackman. Which nation has won the most FIFA World Cups?
3: Brazil.
1: Luke. Just said what Luke said, didn't you? What's the score there? That was a great round. I had a lot of fun. 4-3 to Luke. Well done, mate.
3: Oh, you beauty.
2: Sorry, it's been 10 years since
1: 10
2: he
1: years.
2: Died.
1: Yeah,
2: he was 75. I've got to get my glasses back. I thought they said 30 years.
3: I don't know whether you play boxing either. Getting punched in the face.
1: That's what I
3: mean. Like
2: no, I play it a lot.
1: Oh, thank you, Luke. Well done, mate.
3: Awesome.
5: Yep. Certified chaos merchants. Triple M's Lou and Jarch for your early drive home.
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25: Hello, I'm Cherie Coleman. New data from the ABS has revealed a 10.5% drop in housing approvals across New South Wales for April. The Property Council says it worsens the state's housing delivery challenge, with only around 48,000 dwellings approved in the past year. That's well short of the 75,000 needed annually. A bill to ban abortions for the purpose of sex selection is being debated in state parliament today. It's been introduced by Libertarian MP John Ruddock, despite the New South Wales Health Minister saying there's no evidence sex selection abortions are actually taking place across the state. And Business New South Wales is calling for bold steps to secure the future of regional airports, off the back of ongoing concerns over flight cancellations and high airfares. A new policy paper outlines their reform agenda. Simon Westaway from the Australian Airports Association told Seven, our regional airports play an essential role in connecting communities.
26: The airport sector alone is worth around $105 billion in annual economic input.
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0: Hey, I'm Desiree Randello. A slowdown in Australia's economic growth. The latest data shows it grew 0.3% in the March quarter, down from 0.9% in the previous period. Treasurer Jim Chalmers says the full effect of the Iran war isn't yet shown.
1: And we can see that in fuel costs. We can see that in the terms of trade, particularly the impact of the higher dollar. But most of the impact of the war in the Middle East will be captured in subsequent quarters.
0: The government will prioritise aged care support for people with MND. The Health Minister, Mark Butler, says it's amending the aged care rules to recognise motor neuron disease as an urgent priority for support at home package. Comes less than 24 hours after being asked about it in Parliament. Peace talks could be jeopardised as the US and Iran exchange fresh missile and drone strikes. Report US forces fired on a tanker it says was trying to break through an American blockade in the Strait of Hormuz. And Aussie sprint sensation Gout Gout's 200-metre world record has officially been recognised.
2: Research shows that regularly eating ultra-processed foods can increase your risk of developing type 2 diabetes by 53%. Search Diabetes Australia for more about the nation's fastest-growing chronic condition.
0: The NRL is planning the world's biggest birthday party for recently retired Jai Arrow. The event will be on July 12 when this former team South Sydney clashed with Newcastle at a core, asking supporters to bring donations for MND charities. And Bronco star Reece Walsh admits he has more work to do to be picked to represent Queensland in State of Origin.
4: I'm a realist and I'm honest with myself and, you know, I probably haven't been living up to those standards that it takes to wear that Queensland jersey, so I feel like that's what makes it so great.
7: Humans are social creatures and we need connection to feel good. 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A quick chat can change more than you think.
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20: 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Tonight down to 5 and tomorrow possible thunderstorm with a high of 7. 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
1: What's happened here?
2: What have we got?
1: What has happened here, Coates?
3: No, it's not for the show.
1: It's not for the show.
2: Can I just say, Jarch is, can I tell them everyone your car's wrapped?
1: Yeah.
2: His car's wrapped in camo.
1: Yeah.
2: So it's pretty hard to fly under the radar now.
1: Well, it's having the bloody opposite effect of what I thought.
2: I know. I was following you from your house today. That sounds like weird.
1: No, you do every day.
2: Yeah, I do. We live very close, and I text you saying, I'm behind you. You're quite hard to miss. Real camo, Jack.
1: Yeah, you text me and said, you're an arrogant driver.
2: And then I said something else, won't repeat.
1: Okay, good.
2: Yeah, you are. You just weave in and out. Like, no one's on the road. Like, you're bloody Michael Schumacher.
1: Lou England, I think you would call that a good driver. And guess what everyone gets when I weave in and out? A wave. Not like these bloody city folk. No one waves.
2: You are a city folk now.
1: No, I'm not.
2: Your country roots are well and truly gone.
1: They're not.
2: They absolutely are.
1: They never leave you. You can't. You're not a Kiwi then. There you go.
2: Fine.
1: Jeez, good comeback, mate. Yeah. No, you've convinced me.
2: No, it's true. Even your dad thinks you're just pathetic now.
1: Sorry?
0: Oh, wow.
1: Sorry, Lou.
2: Yeah, I've taken it there.
1: Oh, have you?
2: Yeah.
1: Nah, I won't talk about your mum. I'll get too excited.
2: Oh.
1: Now listen. There's a world that's absolutely rattled.
2: I don't know what it is, so you'll have to tell me.
1: Well, it's about Arsenal. The soccer team.
2: Right.
0: There we go.
2: Right.
0: We'll do some study up. We've got 3 minutes.
1: Coming up.
0: It's Lou and Josh.

0: Brutal 4 o'clock. It is Lou and Judge. We're doing it all thanks to our mates at Donut King. Did someone say free donuts? That's right. Donut King giving away free hot cinnamon donuts this Friday, June 5th, to celebrate National Donut Day. Donut, miss out. Conditions apply. Thank you. That is written for me, though, but I appreciate it.
1: Oh, yeah. I thought that was off the dome.
2: No, it was really good.
1: Top of the dome. I think freestyle, that boy.
2: Speaking of domes.
1: Yeah.
2: Beards and domes. The beard is positioned on the dome.
1: Okay. Passable.
2: An Arsenal fan. Is this the worst or best show we've ever done?
1: Mate, I can't tell.
2: I don't know. An Arsenal fan who vowed to never shave his beard until his club won the league has finally cut it off 10 years later.
1: 10?
2: Yeah, he's plaited that bad boy.
1: It's red.
2: Yeah, it's red. Rafael Guerrero, 45, vowed in 2016 not to...
1: Sorry. Rafael Guerrero.
2: You read it.
1: It's not the way you read it. It's not the way you read it. His name just sounds like a stomachache.
2: Okay.
1: Oh, mate, I just come back from Bali.
2: That's quite rude to old Raphael.
1: No, it ain't. It just is true.
2: Your name's Nut.
1: Shivers.
2: It's gonna Nut.
1: It's the second hour, kid. You haven't got long to bring yourself back. Okay.
2: Yep. So despite feeling like, yep.
1: All right.
2: No, I've got it. Despite feeling like he'd lost part of his personality, he said he was proud to honour the bet they'd made with his Spurs sporting colleagues. If you make a bet, you honour your bet.
1: You do.
2: What are you smirking at?
1: Nothing.
2: You're smirking.
1: Supporting. His Spurs supporting colleagues.
2: What did I say?
1: Sporting.
2: No. I've thrown the piece of paper. If you want any more facts, figure it out yourself, mate.
1: Come to me. Despite feeling like he'd lost part of his personality, it is a tremendous beard, Viking-esque.
2: Mm.
1: It's got a nice long plait down the middle.
2: I think you should grow yours as long as you can.
1: I was
2: and your hair, because your mullet's growing.
1: The
2: really
1: hair is
2: long.
1: I was thinking maybe I'd do that.
2: Just do it as long as you can. Be like Rapunzel. Let down your hair.
1: Okay.
2: Do it.
1: I think I would enjoy that. Let's.
2: I can see you like running along on the beach and your hair's just.
1: Yeah.
2: You're like Fabio from those books.
1: Jeez. Poor Fabio.
2: Why? Oh, you don't look the same. I just mean in sense of hair.
1: Right.
2: You look polar opposite, mate.
1: Run me through that.
2: Or you look like a chinless rat.
1: Right.
2: Stunning. Masculine.
1: Yeah, very gorgeous.
2: Yeah.
1: Yeah.
2: Just mean if you'd grow your hair long.
1: So the hair of Fabio, the face.
2: Nothing alike.
1: The face of someone who was sort of directly in the middle of, what, Chernobyl?
2: Mm-hmm.
1: Okay. So not good. You're saying basically I've got radiation poisoning. That's what I look like.
2: Why do we do unpack your beard?
1: Feels right, doesn't it?
0: Great idea.
1: It feels right.
2: So you got a beard?
1: Well, no.
2: Oh, no, they can trick us.
1: No, you just call up, mate. You call up. We'll get your name and we'll unpack you. We'll unpack what sort of beard you have. Now, it could be stubble. It could be gorgeous long. Could be wizard's beard.
2: Goatee?
1: Correct. 133353. Just call us now. We'll unpack that beard for you.
0: Yes, your beard. 133353. It's Lou and Judge.

0: It is Lou and Judge for your early drive home on Triple M, and off the back of an Arsenal fan vowing never to shave his beard until they won the comp. He's done it 10 years later. So we've been asking on 133353. Call up. We'll unpack your beard.
1: This is a feel them out game. We unpack dads, we unpack mums, we have unpacked pets, we've unpacked nanas.
2: But explain to me how you unpack a beard.
1: Hey, Lulu.
2: Well, you start, mate.
1: Why don't you let daddy take the reins on this one.
2: Okay, pick it off.
1: All right, who we got?
2: You got Adam.
1: Adam, how are you?
3: I'm good, mate. Yourself?
2: See, I already know what kind of beard Adam rocks. I see what you mean, Jack. It's a feel thing.
1: It is a feel thing.
3: Right, I give it to me.
1: But Adam, I think you're a dark horse. I think the beard that you would assume Adam would have, Louisa, beautiful, big, bushy beard, right? That's what you assume, just from the feel of it. But I can tell you it's light brown with a tinge of blonde. It's a tinge of blonde from his youth, you know.
2: Okay.
1: Adam, you got two plaits, dual plaits, with golden rings around them, like a Viking. They call you the voluptuous Viking. It's voluptuous. It's full. It's a full-bodied beard. We know that to be true.
2: Yes.
1: Now, by the sounds of Adam, Louisa, you'd think he sounds like a bloke from the bush. It'd just be bush. He'd be wild. He'd be unkempt. No. He goes to the barber. He gets that bad boy lined up.
2: God, I see.
1: It's a long moustache, Adam, that you've got, and you twist it as an ode to your favourite surrealist artist, Salvador Dali.
2: Ah.
1: You love Dali, mate. The melting clocks gets you going like there's no tomorrow.
2: See, how did he do, Adam?
1: Adam.
3: At one stage it was blonde.
1: Okay.
3: I'm older bloke now, so it's white.
1: Okay.
2: Santa.
3: Pretty much. It's like, it's almost to my nipples in length. I don't plait it.
1: Strong.
2: Wow, Eddie.
1: Strong.
3: Yeah.
1: Okay.
3: The mustache, you're dead wrong about it, but Dali was pretty cool. He's strange, but
1: he was.
2: Yeah.
1: He was a strange unit.
2: Yeah, so you got probably a C minus.
1: I think a 4 out of 10 I've got.
2: Yeah.
1: 4 out of 10?
3: It's well kept.
1: Okay.
3: I brush it, I oil it, I look after it.
1: Okay.
3: So yeah, I'll give you that one too.
1: Mate, I reckon I've got 60% there.
2: Okay.
1: I'm happy with that.
2: Nice.
3: Yep.
1: Thank you, Adam.
2: Thanks, Ed.
1: Thanks, mate.
2: All right. Who we got? Dale.
1: Strong.
4: G'day, guys. How we going?
2: G'day, Dazza.
1: Feel him out.
2: Dale.
1: You can ask him a question.
2: Dale. How old are you?
4: 52.
2: You've had your fair share of haircuts and fair share of beards. But I know right now, Dale, there's only one style that you like to rock. You like to rock and roll with the goatee. Brings you back to your youth because you're a real ladies' man. It was, it's going a bit grey now, but your hair up top is still rocking that luscious sort of curly ringlets, old Dale.
1: He's got curly ringlets,
2: Josh. Yeah. Now, I know you love your beard oil. You often get it in your Santa sack every Christmas, birthday. Oh, another beard oil for Dale. Dazza, you rock into the pub and they go, God, you've got the best goatee in the whole of Penrith, Dale. How'd I do?
4: Lou, you nailed it.
2: Dazza!
1: Dale, do you have black ringlet hair?
2: Yeah.
4: I've got brown ringlet hair, yeah.
1: Ringlets! I thought that was crazy. That was
2: you
1: so out
2: there. You keep rocking that goatee, Dazza.
4: Grey, I get beard oil, she got it all. Like,
1: you're describing it. It's a game of feel, Dale.
2: It's a feel thing, yeah. I knew before you knew yourself, Dale.
1: The ringlets is a wild. I know. It's wild you got that.
2: I know, Dale, but like I said, better than he knows himself.
1: Great stuff.
0: Lou's on fire. We're going to put it to the test next, see if this run can continue. It's Lou and Judge.
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1: Reverse the verse.
2: You've been pretty good at this.
3: Can I be honest? I've been punching on hard with reverse the verse.
2: I thought you were going to say you've been practicing. I was like, that's embarrassing.
3: By myself, in the mirror, at home, shirtless, not pantless, but undieless if it's Monday or Friday.
2: Okay, so just you. Yeah.
3: You get it. Now.
2: Button.
3: Okay. This is a. good. This is a big one. There's a lot riding on this one.
2: Why?
3: $50, whoever gets the best one.
0: Whoa.
2: Because you know, fine, but you know you're...
0: They're shaking hands.
3: Okay. Mate, you've been nailing it too. All right, 50 to whoever gets the best one.
2: Okay, do you want to start?
3: I will start.
2: Okay.
3: Eyes don't lie.
2: Reverse it.
3: Okay, reverse that bad boy.
2: One more time.
3: Yeah,
0: Still pretty strong. All right, let's check it out.
3: Well,
2: close.
3: The lie, and a lie. Yeah, not bad.
2: Yeah, yeah. Okay.
3: That'd be a 50%. That'd be a 45%.
2: 65.
3: Nah, 45.
2: Oh, whatever.
3: All right. What have you got for me, kid?
2: Here you go.
3: Talking about a revolution. Long.
2: Yeah, get used to it.
3: Long.
0: Here we go. Let's check it out.
3: Oh my god. Okay, give me again.
2: Honestly, not bad.
3: No, mate, that's not even close. Holy dooly.
0: Let's see.
2: Zero. 18%.
3: Revolution was there. That's 18%.
2: Okay, so I'm riding at 45. You're at 18. This is great for me.
3: Yeah, it's good for you. God, I should have done a longer one. Okay, right, next one.
2: Another?
3: Yep. Oh, camo and chrome. Mine are nice and short.
2: My next one will be short. Go again. Nah, that was shocking.
3: Oh, the face as well, just in depth.
2: Because it's like, oh my
3: god. I know.
0: All right, let's hear it.
3: Jesus, that is zero.
2: Nah, that was a bit of,
3: brother,
2: that was a bit
3: it was
2: of camo.
3: Camo and chrome, play it again, Brad.
2: Camo.
3: No,
2: the camo was there.
3: It was, oh, I'm all sure.
2: Okay, give me 9% because you got 18.
3: You can have 6%. You can have 6%.
2: 7?
3: 6, 7.
2: Oh,
3: very close. All right, give me one more.
4: Walking in Memphis.
3: Oh,
2: nice and short.
3: Bit of heat to that, too.
4: Surf man, mini go.
3: Go again.
4: Surf man, mini go.
3: Surf man, Manico.
0: Yeah.
3: Walk into Memphis. Oh my god!
2: Well done, Jack.
3: That's essentially 100. Play it again.
2: Yeah. Walk
3: into Memphis.
2: Walk into Memphis. Well done.
3: Oh, that's 50.
2: $50, mate.
0: Not on a high.
3: Thank you.
0: Lil and Jack.

0: 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And Lou, something you've been talking about non-stop since yesterday.
1: Bosch.
2: Big John Bosch.
1: We love Big John.
2: He has, he's won a world record.
1: Has he?
2: Yeah.
1: Now, assuming, and without, without throwing stones, I'm assuming it's food related.
2: You're dead right, Jack.
1: Without throwing Big John's kidney stones, yeah. I'm assuming it's food related.
2: He loves his food. Jackpot. Right. Ding, ding, ding. Mm-hmm. He has named as many fast food, items on a Chinese menu in 30 seconds.
1: How many did the big fella get?
2: Do you want to hear it?
1: I'd love to hear
2: it. And then we might have a try.
3: Go.
4: Egg fried rice, chicken fried rice, pork fried rice, special fried rice, Singapore fried rice, Singapore rice noodle, plain chow mein, chicken chow mein, pork chow mein, beef chow mein, chicken 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
3: In your attempt today, you achieved 40 menu items.
2: Like, that is insane.
1: That is insane.
2: I couldn't even, I reckon if I had a family of 40, I couldn't even rattle them off.
1: Same.
2: Like, you just forget and go blank.
1: Yeah, family members.
2: Yeah, like, we just go Singapore, pork fire, like, what? All off the dome.
1: All off the, well, listen, if there's a man,
2: who knows a menu.
1: If there's a man that knows his way around a Chinese menu, it's got to be Big John.
2: Yeah.
1: I mean, he's not Little John. Is he?
2: Bosh. Do you want to see if you can try and recite any?
1: I think you go, buddy. I think you go. I reckon you got this.
2: I can't even
1: Let's see
2: remember.
1: If you got in 30 seconds.
0: Yeah, 30-second timer.
1: You're a weapon. You love your Chinese. And you just, hey, calm it down. Try and get that brain clear. Just think Chinese food.
2: Okay.
1: My kid, I believe in you. Hey, Big John, you got nothing. Lulu's about to destroy
2: you. I don't have to do the same as him.
1: You've got to do what you can think
2: okay,
1: of.
2: Okay, cool. All right.
1: In 3, 2, 1.
2: Sancho Bao, sweet and sour pork, sweet and sour chicken, sweet and sour beef, beef Mongolian, calamari, wontons, spring rolls, fried rice, egg foo young, sweet and sour fish.
0: Halfway.
2: Chicken cashew, satay peanut chicken skewers.
1: This is good.
0: 5 seconds.
2: beef chicken.
1: Can I tell you, honestly, I love you save my favourite dish for last.

0: A lot of swear words.
1: Yeah. It contained a couple of letters.
0: Yeah.
1: And that is what it is.
0: Yeah.
1: Don't muck around my sweets, our pork. I love it.
2: We're wrapping up the show next. Lou and Josh.
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21: Hey, I'm Desirandello. Australia's economy looks like it's starting to slow, increasing just 0.3% in the March quarter. That's down from 0.9% in December period, but the Treasurer, Jim Chalmers, says any growth is really solid in the circumstances, adding that the country's faced some challenges during that time. Choice says online marketplaces need a safety checkout. Andy Kelly from Choice telling Seven it's found potentially banned products still being sold through Amazon, AliExpress and Temu.
22: Our complaint is urging the ACCC as the responsible regulator to investigate the issues that we've identified with these online marketplaces, investigate them and take action.
21: Underworld figure Mick Gatto has been arrested as part of a Victorian police probe into alleged financial offences. Officers raided a Mount Martha property this morning, arresting Gatto and a woman in her 70s. And the search continues for a Tasmanian devil who managed to escape a conservation program on the Gold Coast. CCTV spotting the marsupial named Mary making a dash across the grounds on June 2nd.
23: Every load of laundry is a fresh start. 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
21: Bulldog Jacob Carraz is in doubt for the side's King's Birthday clash with the Eels due to a calf injury. He said it's being managed after missing training on Tuesday. And Jai Arrow is getting the world's biggest birthday party from the NRL after retiring due to MND last month. It'll happen on July 12 with his former side South Sydney taking on Newcastle, with supporters urged to bring donations for motor neuron disease charities. The league is reportedly also working on a Jai July concept as well.
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24: 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Tonight down to 5 and tomorrow possible thunderstorm with a high of 7. 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
1: 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Maroon, Millie and Nathan Hindmarsh are Triple M's Rush Hour.
2: Hello, everybody. Welcome to the Triple M Rush Hour. It's Wednesday, June 3. Maroon, Millie and Hindy Millie's back. Welcome, our friends. We missed you. Yeah.
5: Did you really?
2: Bloody oath,
4: no, we did.
2: Yeah.
4: We did.
2: Did you?
4: Oh, no, in all honesty, have you had something done? There's something done? I don't know what it is.
5: Shut up.
4: No, I know what it is.
5: Yeah.
4: You know, you remind me of, you've had your eyebrows done, haven't you?
5: Yeah, I got them done today.
4: You remind me of Maggie Simpson's nemesis. Oh.
5: Maggie Simpson's
6: nemesis. Who's that?
4: She
6: nemesis.
4: Was another baby.
6: Right.
4: With this monobrow thickness.
6: Your eyebrows look great. Why?
5: I had a monobrow growing up. I was like thick eyebrow. That's why, see, Gigi doesn't have eyebrows at all. And I was born with just one big eyebrow.
4: Maybe she ate them.
5: Oh, seriously, you used to be pretty good at that stuff, and now that was just lame.
4: That was bad.
5: That was bad.
2: Yeah. Anyway, congratulations on winning Origin.
5: Oh, thanks. Mm. Three in a row.
2: Did you guys do a shoey when you won Origin? Is that a thing?
5: We all did a shoey afterwards.
2: Right, okay.
5: Yeah, why not?
2: Buddy, why not? You won three.
5: It's very Australian. Yeah.
4: And can I ask, how was camp? Because you'd already won the series.
5: Yeah, it was so much fun. We were in Kingscliff. It was just not... I've never gone into a game like that and then felt relaxed. Like, yeah. It was not relaxed. It was, like, enjoyable. That's the word.
4: Yes.
5: Enjoyable.
4: Yeah. Enjoy. You let your hair down a little bit more.
5: Yeah, yeah, yeah. It was really nice.
6: You did seem relaxed on the field.
4: Yeah. Yeah.
5: Well,
4: drop those balls.
5: You know,
4: and, yeah.
5: No, I didn't drop a ball, but anyway.
2: The reason I asked you about the shoey, Hugh Jackman has shown Ryan Reynolds how to do a shoey on their new movie in New York on the set. And after they did the shoey, Hugh Jackman even taught Ryan how to do the old Aussie, Aussie, Aussie, oi, oi, oi.
5: See, that's embarrassing. That's cringe.
4: That is yuck.
5: That's like, just stop at the shoey.
4: No, I don't mind the shoey.
5: I said stop at the shoey. Like,
4: sorry.
5: That and then Aussie, Aussie, Aussie, oi, oh, I feel embarrassed. Yeah, I've got secondhand embarrassment.
4: I hate that. Aussie, Aussie, Aussie, oi, oi,
5: oi.
4: Yeah. Oh, that needs to be banned.
2: I think so.
5: Can we cancel
2: well,
5: that?
2: Well, unless you're an Aussie.
5: Think no, like, no, it, no, it, if, it doesn't
4: I
5: matter.
4: I am an Aussie.
5: Yeah, I don't like
2: but
5: it.
2: But Ryan Reynolds is not an Aussie, is the... I mean,
5: yeah,
2: gotta
5: but the
2: be
5: whole point is that whoever's doing it, whether you're Aussie or not, it's lame.
2: Okay.
4: I think it started the tennis. Doesn't
2: did it?
4: Surprise
2: it
4: me.
2: Sounds, yeah.
5: Yeah.
2: Sounds
5: rich.
2: Sounds tennis-y.
5: Sounds like wealth.
2: We're going to talk to a few interesting people today. Rob Bergen from the ABC about a great podcast he's got coming out. Also, very shortly, David Riccio is going to talk some NRL news and the latest on what the NRL is doing for Jai Arrow. It's coming up next at the Triple M Rush Hour.

0: Triple M's Rush Hour, Maroon, Millie and Hindy. We're going to catch up with Millie's family before the hour's our little segment we call The Elliots. There's plenty going on. And Penrite Oil, Australian-owned and made since 1926, 100 years, driving innovation in lubricants for cars, bikes, trucks and industry. Penrite Oil, 100 years still driven. Well, the best NRL journalist in the business is our man from the Shire, David Riccio. Welcome, David.
1: Yeah, good afternoon, team.
0: Well, I guess all rugby league people, we always do stick together. Say what you want about us, but we stick together. And everybody is planning something for the great Jai Arrow.
1: Yeah, absolutely, Maroon. And this has been a major headline today. As far as you said, the game has been just trying to coordinate the best way to rally around South Sydney's Jai Arrow during what is this hugely challenging battle that he faces with MND. Look, it can be reported today that the NRL and South Sydney are ready to make July 12, which is Jai Arrow's 31st birthday, the centrepiece of a month-long celebration for the former Rabbitohs star. Now, the aim is for July 12, the South Sydney Rabbitohs face the Newcastle Knights at Accor Stadium. Firstly, that will be the starting point of a birthday celebration where fans ultimately bring gifts, but not of the present variety, Maroon. More so, anything they can find as far as charity is concerned towards the battle against MND. So there'll be a major fundraising move. This has been made in conjunction with Jai Arrow and his family and management, David Riolo, and so too the South Sydney Football Club, namely CEO Blake Solly. Now, from July 12, when I allude to a month-long celebration as far as getting behind this great man, there is also what has been spoken about previously, the Jai July push,
2: yes,
1: where
2: I love this.
1: Tries are scored and ultimately money is donated. The NRL are working on a sponsor for Jai July. Now, if there are any sponsors that are wanting to get involved, pick up the phone to Triple M and we'll pass it straight on to the NRL, where funds will be raised throughout the entire month for Arrow and Arrow's family going forward. Not only that, guys, the AFL have got involved. And Jai Arrow has been invited to by Collingwood down to Melbourne on Monday, King's Birthday Monday, to toss the coin as part of the 12th edition of the Big Freeze, which is they've just done unbelievable work, raised more than $100 million for MND research.
0: Oh, that's lovely,
2: wow,
0: the AFL to get on board.
2: They've been doing that for so many years, and you know, I love to see a little bit of cross-coding there, all supporting each other. So that's yep, great stuff.
0: Okay, mate, we're going to catch up with you again in the next hour because we're hearing that Moses Sully might be looking for a new club. We'll get some injury updates too with Jacob Carraz. Thank you, David.
1: Chat soon.
0: Okay, mate, this is the Triple M Rush Hour, Maroon, Millie and Hind.

0: Triple M's Rush Hour is Maroon, Millie and Hindy. Our number's 133353.
1: Hindy, your shirt. Okay, I know some people wear big shirts to make them look smaller.
2: Where does this come from?
1: I was just noticing.
2: What?
1: You wear overly large shirts and Maroon, you wear overly small shirts. Both of you don't have your size shirt.
0: Right.
1: I think in the break, after this break, you should swap shirts.
0: I'd argue this, he will ruin this shirt if he tries to put it on. Because he is a much bigger man.
2: Does this make me look frumpy?
1: Well, I don't think it's
2: because you know
1: any
2: I have
1: favors.
2: Hashimoto's now.
1: Okay, well,
2: therefore I struggle to lose
1: your
2: weight.
1: Your thyroid. Yeah. You know what? You always say it's my thyroid, and then you go out of this room and you put your hand in the chocolate bowl. I said that's not your thyroid; that's your fingers.
2: Thanks, Mum.
1: Anyway, what are we chatting about this week?
0: Hashimoto's. Everyone's seen that video on the news today or online, that woman falling down a manhole in Brazil.
1: Because, looks like it hurt.
0: Yeah, because what happened was somebody's gone in there, stolen the cables and haven't put the lid back on. Cable thieves.
2: Oh. Yes,
0: maybe
2: copper.
0: There's copper. In
2: copper.
0: The, yeah.
2: Copper thieves.
0: Anyway, poor woman. She's fallen down the manhole.
1: Also, she was on her phone, so just like have a look up every once in a while. Yes.
2: And you're not meant to fall through a manhole.
0: No.
2: You're meant to walk over those every day. So, yeah, I had a fall the other day.
0: Yeah.
2: just a,
0: what happened?
2: Just a quick side story. My electrician rang me and said, mate, can you go around? We've got a big electrical trench out the back where we're running some wires and stuff up the back. And it's a big trench. And he goes, can you just go out there? He rings me, go out there and just check the conduit and find out what cables are in it. So I went out there.
1: And Maroon's Googling all these words, by the way.
2: And I was just.
0: I know about all this.
2: I was having a look and then. I kind of slipped, half the foot slipped into the trench. The trench is a deep trench.
0: How deep?
2: Deep trench, deep
1: How
2: enough.
1: Deep?
2: And it was full of mud and clay because it had been raining. And I've taken a spill and one foot's gone in and I've kind of, my arms have gone backwards.
1: And you've gone back.
2: And I've gone back and I landed fair on my back.
1: Did you wind just, on your back?
2: Fair, yes. But and then all of a sudden I'm,
1: That's so embarrassing.
2: So I winded myself.
1: Did anyone say it? Please tell me someone saw it.
2: So I had to lie in the hole for a while to come good. And then I've slowly just popped my head up because it was right on our next door neighbour's boundary. So I've popped my head up just to see if anyone had seen.
1: It's like no matter how much that kind of stuff hurts, you know it's going to hurt more if someone's seen
2: it. Yes. But it was just, that was my first spill. So I don't know if that makes me officially old now that I've had a fall and a spill.
1: Yes.
2: Yes.
1: You know when you'd call up the your Nan and Pop's like, oh, Pop had a fall today.
2: Yeah, that's where I'm at. I think that's where I'm at. I need to get moving again.
0: Yeah.
2: Bit of mobility. Lose a few kgs.
1: Fit into a small
2: You want to have a bet again, do you?
0: A bet?
2: Yeah.
1: Yes.
0: Oh, about you losing weight?
2: Yeah.
0: Well, you cheated last time.
1: Only one lost 10 kilos.
0: I thought he cheated, though.
1: You had to dye your hair black.
0: Yeah.
1: You know what? So many people say, that was so nice to follow along and, you know, get into the bet, see who is winning. I think we should do it again.
0: Well, let me give that some thought. Let me just, because I feel like he cheated last time. I'm pretty sure he did because you guys were putting the scales under the desk and he was holding himself off the scales and holding himself down on the scales. It was all BS. And I had to walk around with black hair. I looked like Jeff Edelstein, which I didn't like. Anyway, have you had a good fall? Did you fall over the dog? Did you fall down a ditch? Did you fall while running? I fell while running around.
2: An embarrassing fall as well.
0: Yeah, well that's what we want.
2: Yeah, add those in there.
0: Yeah.
2: Yes, you fall over in public.
1: Embarrassing.
0: Embarrassing falls.
2: Yeah. My mother-in-law had a fall. My mother-in-law gets a run on here quite a bit.
1: Yeah, she does.
2: She left the kids in the car and ran into Woolies.
1: Oh.
2: And came out of Woolies and slipped.
1: Oh.
2: Broke her ankle.
1: Oh.
2: So the ambulance had to come, but the kids were still, in the car.
0: Really? And they're only little then?
2: They said, then you can't leave the kids in the car when you go to the shops.
1: I'm sure the window was open.
2: They cracked the window.
1: Actually, that reminds me, quick story before we go to break. We were celebrating our win, and we were making in the team room of all hours in the morning, making a pyramid, as you do. It was probably like five people. You know, it was a tall pyramid.
2: Must be a girl thing. Yeah.
1: Yeah, anyway. And our trainer, Pammy, poor thing, she fell off the top of the pyramid and now she's got to get ankle surgery.
2: Well, serves herself right for carrying on like pork chops.
0: That's a good fall story.
1: A poor thing.
0: That's a good fall story.
1: I said, Pammy, at least you got a good story for it.
0: I'm sure she'll think that's
2: right. Who was on the bottom?
1: Obviously, yours truly. Sturdy
2: bags.
1: I said, it wasn't the bottom that broke.
0: 133353, do you have a good fall story?
2: And just take a spill.
0: And we will give you tickets to see Bush at Horden Pavilion in September. So the phone's already going berserk. Stories about good falls. Remember somebody rang here once, they fell into, you know, where the coffin goes in the plot. They fell in the plot.
2: Sewage pits, you name it.
0: Sewage pits.
1: The phones are going in.
0: Manholes.
1: Bunter.
0: Phone's going just berserk. If you want to see Bush, you love Bush.
1: Love.
0: What's your favourite Bush song?
1: Oh, that one.
0: One we played the other day on the way home.
2: Glycerine. Yeah. Let's just say that.
0: 1-3-3-5-3, go to it. This is Triple M.
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0: And Hindy, just very shortly, Rob Bergen is going to come on and talk about a brand new podcast that he's doing on the ABC. Really good stuff. Really compelling. Right now we're talking about when you've had a fall.
1: Yes, and it got me thinking of when I had a fall. We weren't a ski snow family because, like, that's for rich people and stuff. So I went with my friend one year in high school, and I'd never really been on a chairlift or...
0: She's got us wearing each other's shirts.
1: I forgot. Sorry. I just forgot that I got these guys to swap shirts.
0: Mine's and about 10 sizes too big, but he's
1: turned over to Hindy, and he's got his gut out of maroon shirt. I'll put it up on the Instagram. You can have a look later, but sorry, that just really caught me off guard. Anyway, where was I? Anyway, and they said, when we get around this corner, we'll jump off the lift and you ski away, you know, down the hill. Anyway, so I've jumped off way too early. I don't know what I was thinking. It was so embarrassing. They had to stop the whole ski lift. Everyone's looking at what's going on. I'm just at the bottom of this thing. Like, my skis have fallen off. I'm just on the bottom. And they've had to get the person come over and come and get me. Yeah. So
0: embarrassing.
1: Like, pretty much at Bondi Rescue, like, when the lifeguard has to come in.
0: And it was like, who invited this idiot?
1: Yes. Then that was my one and only time at the snow. Anyway.
0: Kane, when did you have a nasty fall? Kane in Helensburg.
2: I was at some friends' place. We'd had a bit of a barbecue and we were just hovering around the fire pit having a cheeky beer after it. And their backyard was sort of like four different levels that went down to the water. And I've leant in and I've bumped my leg on the fire pit and sort of flinched, and then I've lost my balance, stepped over the fire pit, and then I've proceeded to fall off the back, off the first level of the backyard onto the next one into a backward roll. And then as I've stepped up, I've popped, and then I've done a reverse cartwheel one-handed and then done another roly-poly and found myself sitting in the water in pike position, facing back up towards my friends with my beer still in my hand.
3: Oh, right. Oh, that's the main thing, Kane.
1: Hats off to you, Kane.
0: Yes, Kane.
2: I didn't dislocate my arm keeping that beer upright.
1: That probably saved you.
3: Isn't it weird how we do that, though, guys?
1: Yeah,
3: how
1: we can
3: save a beer.
1: Like,
3: you can fall out, as Kane just said, you can fall off five stories. Yeah. But
1: like
3: still
1: mothers, like, catch the baby, you just catch the beer. Yeah.
3: And you can maneuver your body into weird positions so your beer doesn't
1: fall
3: and spill.
1: Going up.
0: Oh, you
3: thank
0: crazy
3: you, Kate.
0: Kids.
3: Righto, Jacob out there at Glebe, mate. Tell us, how did you fall?
4: I was playing a rugby tournament when I was a young lad, and they just, one game, I don't know, they just decided to give me the ball to run out and be the captain, and... as I'm running out the tunnel, all the boys clapping me on, I trip over the last bloke and just fell straight on my face.
1: That's so embarrassing.
4: Yeah, wasn't a good look. Wasn't a good look.
1: Did they all laugh at you?
4: Oh, big time. Yeah, it was a half-time, full-time. For the Mighty West Juniors, might I add, out there at Concord.
0: Okay.
1: Nice.
0: And were you? How old were you, Jacob?
4: Well, I probably would have been about 12, 13.
3: No. Like, not a good age.
1: Not
3: to do
1: a good
3: that,
1: age.
3: No.
1: Funnier the older you get, though.
0: Well, Jacob, you probably felt like a real idiot, and you looked like one too, old mate, sadly.
1: Laurent from Port Macquarie, when did you have a fall?
5: Well, I fell in a sewage pit. I was sitting at the bar in France. I was 16, 17, and with a group of friends. And this lady, which more or less like each other, said, oh, I met you at the nightclub. I said, yep, okay. But I said, oh, maybe I dropped to your place first. Mm. So she left. And the group of friends, one or two of the guys was a bit suspicious. And I got up and I decided to walk. And they realized I was not walking on the right way. I was walking to other place. And while I was looking at them, I had something in my leg bothering me. I didn't realize it was a safety barrier in a man's street to say he's a holding here. I climb over it and I find myself waist out in a sewage pit. One of the guys was good enough, the owner of the nightclub was good enough to come and pick me out. He put me in his brand new BMW white, drove me home to have a shower, and took me to the nightclub.
0: Oh.
5: But that was in front of about 70 or 80 people. in a main street on my village in a south of France.
0: Thank you, Laurent, for that call. So he ended up up to his waist in sewage, raw sewage.
1: And then back at the nightclub.
3: Yeah, I crashed my Honda Z50 in a sewage pit.
0: Did you really?
3: And then it caught on fire.
1: Have you ever
3: and
1: ran
3: I left
1: into
3: it there. We all ran. We all scattered. Because we thought it was going to blow up like in the movies.
0: Yeah.
3: We just stood there and watched it burn. And we were like, oh, my motorbike's burning. Yeah, could have got that out half an hour ago.
1: Dad would have been filthy.
0: Well, I think, Nathan, your story is the best. So it's been nearly 30 years. Busher back in Sydney this September. Tickets on sale now to see Bush at tickettech.com.au. Who would you kids like to give it to? Would you like to give it to Kane from Helens?
1: Let's give it to Kane.
3: Yes, yeah. Yep. Fell down those three embankments.
1: Yeah, and kept his beer.
3: Fire pit. Yep. Yep.
0: Thank you, Kane. Still to come, the Elliots, and up next, our old mate, journalist from the ABC, Rob Bergen, on the Rush Hour at Triple M.

0: Rush Hour, Maroon, Millie and Hindy. And look, we're going to have an update from the Elliott's house very shortly because we haven't spoken much about Millie's family because Millie's been off on Origin duty. Right now, ABC's award, ABC that is, the award-winning true crime podcast Unravel is back. This one's called What Became of Jack, exploring the mysterious disappearance of a 27-year-old Queenslander named Jack McLennan. He vanished without a trace after spending a day with a mate. Strange clues have surfaced. New witnesses have emerged. We've got Rob Bergen, ABC journalist, on to talk about it. Rob, firstly, welcome.
1: Thanks, mate.
0: And Rob, secondly, before I hand you over to the guys, who'll have plenty of questions, tell us, for those who are not familiar, tell us about the Jack McLennan case.
1: Yeah, really mysterious. This guy had just broken up with his girlfriend and it was a Friday of a long weekend. He went out with a workmate that he'd known for a couple of months. They hung out at this picnic and waterhole, and it got to 10 o'clock at night, and the mate says he was rummaging around in his car and cleaning up, and Jack had just been on his mobile phone about 20, 30 metres away. And then he looks up, and Jack's just gone. So he yells out his name, runs around, shines a torch, and then goes and gets his dog, comes back and looks for him, and they've never found Jack. This is only 5Ks from the nearest town, and you'd think, being a really fit guy that used to be a gym instructor, he would have got back there easy. But there's only been these sort of few belongings of his that have ever been found. No human remains, never his phone. So it remains totally unsolved at this point.
2: Rob, what drew you to this story and why did you want to tell it now? How long ago did this take place?
1: This took place about 18 months ago. It was actually the weekend of the NRL Grand Final in 2024. And I've actually done a bit of work up here with the Sunshine Coast Falcons. Now, Jack had trained some kids up in the bush in the gym there, and they'd come down to the Falcons. So I kind of had this link to him. And when he went missing, I knew all these people were, you know, so concerned about him, and I saw what it was doing to his family. And that area that he comes from is really underexposed with media. And I thought, if we don't get involved, I don't know who's going to make this broader in terms of reaching a national audience.
3: Robert Tiny, mate, I want to know, what were some of the strange clues that you found in this investigation?
1: Well, the first thing is he's got these white trainers that are found, and that's about 700 metres worth of north of where he was. The same day his hat is found in town, about 5 kilometres to the east. And then a month later, his wallet and his credit card are found 2 kilometres to the south in this really isolated olive grove that hardly anyone would pass through. So if you drew this, it's kind of makes a nonsensical zigzag.
2: What do you think happened? Like, I'm sure there's mountains of stories and scenarios that could have taken place, but what do you think?

0: think has went down?
1: I've narrowed it down to about half a dozen things, and that might sound like I'm keeping my options open, but I can tell you there's about 50 different options that people have come up with what's happened to him, and the rumours have just built upon more rumours, and suspicion has built upon suspicion. I think there's a really big chance that he has gone missing in nature, and for what reason 160 personnel looking for him couldn't find him in 18 months. That's probably a 50-50 that's happened. But then there's a bunch of nefarious foul play scenarios that could have happened as well.
2: Oh, this has sucked me right in.
3: Yeah, I love this stuff.
0: I just want to know more.
2: Yes, so do I. We can listen to the podcast.
0: We can.
2: Rob, I know you used to cover the rugby league. You were heavy into the rugby league a while back. What got you into this sort of stuff?
1: I guess I'd done rugby league for, say, 25 years, and I just felt this was meaningful, like you.
0: Yeah, no, I was about to say, you're sick of checking scores, and it's like, oh, how do you feel after the game?
2: Talking to blokes and Sheila's about carting the ball up.
1: Yeah, I mean, this is, you know, this is real life and death sort of stuff, you know, and that just appealed that he was from a, you know, a life that had intersected with footy as well. So anytime there's someone in the community that you could put their family in some, you know, out of some of the pain that they're going through. Yeah. It's hard not to want to jump in and help.
3: Mate, we're going to have a listen to it. This is the sort of stuff the three of us absolutely love. What became of Jack? It's available now on podcast ABC Listen. Hey, listen, Rob, we'll get you on again, mate, and all the best with it.
1: Cheers. Thanks a lot, guys. Okay.
2: Thank you, mate.
3: ABC journalist Rob Bergen joining us on the Triple M Rush Hour. An update from the Elliott's house. The Elliott's next to Triple M.
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0: Triple M's Rush Hour is Maroon, Millie and Hindy. 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Listeners so far have won the yes and no game. You haven't been very successful at it.
1: We're doing the Elliots first, so okay, let's chat about that later.
0: But I just want to say, tell people that we're going to have another crack at it. You've been spooked out of it twice, but we'll have another crack after five.

0: Yes, well, what has been going on? We've hardly seen you.
1: I know. I've been away, been in camp. See, when we go away to these camps, my sister actually thinks that we go camping.
0: Yeah,
1: Daisy, she thinks, do you pitch tents and stuff? No, we just go and, you know, you get put up, you go train, then you get fed and you just
0: stay the
1: It's like school camp. It's so much fun.
2: But what's happening at home, Milhouse? What's happening at home? Are you still in the same unit?
1: No, we're still in the same house, yes. And Adam, my dear husband, has just gotten ankle surgery.
2: Injured again.
1: Poor bugger. Honestly, I don't know what that guy's done, but
2: he's killed a cat.
1: He's killed a cat or something. So he was finally back. He was playing with the rabbits. And, yeah, it's just injury. It sucks. So he's now on the lounge. I went and picked him up from hospital last night after I had training. Picked him up. He's been just sleeping on the lounge, though, because, like, we've got three lots of stairs in our house. So, like, oh, it's a lot of, You've had surgeries and stuff where you just need to be have people on your beck and call all the time.
2: Never beck and call. No. Even I got my back operated on, I was still moving house, all that sort of stuff.
1: You are such a champion.
2: Put my return date back a while, but you know what? That's what I do. Sacrifice my hip, got my hip done.
1: What? You're up walking about day
2: up
1: one?
2: Up walking about. You know me. No. That's just
0: a tough one. They don't make them like that anymore, mate.
2: Hemorrhoids, on the other hand, they were a killer.
1: Hemorrhoids.
2: Yeah. Those buggers operated on.
0: Are we thinking that Adam will be back this year?
1: Well, look. It is a big injury. Mm. I think it's like a 5 to 6 month injury. But you never know if he recovers well. He'll be doing everything he can. So. Mm.
2: And where's Mum?
1: Mum's the glue at the moment.
2: Asking for a friend, that's all.
1: Mum's at home. Look, obviously I'm here and I'm working with you two. Mm. And Adam can't get off the lounge. He can't weight bear. So she's running around after Gigi.
2: Yeah. Well, it's the last thing you want to do is picking up Gigi if you can't weight bear.
1: Honestly, you think it's so funny. It's so funny.
0: Yeah, he's on fire today.
2: Try the lasagna. I'm here all week.
1: You know what? She would actually
2: love lasagna.
1: Anyway, it's good to have his back. I'm off again this week. I'm going out to Mudgee. We've got a camp out there. Another camp.
2: Is this for the Chooks?
1: I'm a professional camper. Yeah, for the Chooks.
2: For the Chooks.
1: Have you been out to Mudgee?
0: I have many times. It's beautiful. The wool pack and you got the Irish pub and Glenwillow.
1: It'll be quite cold.
0: It's absolutely freezing joint.
1: Yeah.
0: But beautiful.
1: Wish me luck.
0: All right. Well, listen, hang around because we're going to try and play the yes or no game again. As I said, you've been spooked out of that a couple of times, but we'll have another crack. This is the Triple M Rush Hour.
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1: Hey, I'm Tessa Randello. The first signs Australia's economy is slowing up 0.3% in the March quarter compared with 0.9% the one before. Treasurer Jim Chalmers says any growth is really solid in the circumstances, but Shadow Treasurer Tim Wilson says the war in Iran is not to blame. While the CBA doesn't expect to see another rate hike this year, that's going against several other financial institutions, which reckon Australia will see one more. Choice wants to see a crackdown on online marketplaces after it found potentially banned products still being sold through Amazon, AliExpress and Temu. And former Australian of the Year Neil Danaher's wife and daughter have spoken for the first time since his passing last week. Daughter Beck speaking with AFL clubs ahead of the King's birthday match.
21: When he received his Australian of the Year award, he said this: I hope to leave a legacy that says this, no matter the odds, no matter the diagnosis, We all have the power to fight, to smile and to do.
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2: A crossover between the footy codes to help fight MND. 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It raises funds for Fight MND, co-founded by the late Neil Danaher. And West Tigers forward Alex Tawau will reportedly be sidelined for the next month following an MCL sprain in their win against the Bulldogs. He'll be out for the next 6 weeks.
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23: Showers for the rest of today in Orange. Tonight down to 5 and tomorrow possible thunderstorm with a high of 7. And Listener knows what Aussie ears want to hear. 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
19: They're back for a big second hour. I know, more surprised as you are. Anthony Maroon, Millie Elliott and Nathan Hindmarsh. The Triple M Rush Hour.
27: Hello everybody, welcome to hour two of the Triple M Rush Hour. Our number is 133353. Our number is 0457 101049. Vicky from Ashfield says, great to have you back, Mill. Congratulations. Thanks, hope you don't get quote-unquote spooked during the yes no game, because you have been getting spooked. I want to see how you go with the yes or no game. The listeners have won
1: it. Why don't you do it then?
27: No. It has legs. It has legs. It has legs. I think it's just the delivery.
1: Yeah, okay, it's your turn then. You go.
27: No, you're doing a great job.
1: You want to dish it out, but you can't take it. Huh?
27: But you did. Perfect. This is your project.
1: This is a Hollywood goss. Is that what you got today?
27: Yeah, Hollywood goss? Yeah, got that coming up later on. It's nail biting. Yeah. Stay tuned.
28: I just want to make the point that you haven't won the yes or no game yet. The listeners have won every week.
27: Yeah, not by a
1: That's the whole point. Yeah. Listeners win every week in everything.
28: Yeah, okay.
1: Not we love the listeners.
28: Now, we all love
1: you
28: Maccas.
1: Don't give the listeners
27: not
1: a chance.
27: Blue balls, they didn't always win.
28: Sometimes I get a maroon ball.
1: You ended up getting a winner, though.
28: Let's hope we get one from you today. Let's hope you have a win today. Now, how's this for a story? If you love your Maccas, you love this. A driver delivering McDonald's has caused 20k worth of damage to the fountain at Hyde Park in Sydney overnight, reversing into the fountain. Now, what he was doing, he was following his instructions on his map, turn left in 30 metres, but he selected walk, you know, if you were walking there.
27: Which would give you the shortcuts to the park.
28: And ended up in the fountain in Hyde Park.
27: How did this bloke get a licence?
28: Yeah. Oh, I don't know.
1: Out of a cereal box.
28: Anyway, by the time they got to him, he was eating the Maccas that he was supposed to be delivering.
27: Well, what do you do, though? Like, you're meant to deliver it, and you've all of a sudden, you've backed into a fountain.
1: You're not going to get there.
27: You're trying to go, well, you can't bugger it.
1: They're going
27: to
1: whinge anyway.
27: There's food here. It's going to be cold if I deliver it. I'm not going to be able to deliver it. I'm just going to sit here.
1: I may as well enjoy this last few minutes.
27: Yeah, wait for the coppers to come and get me, nab me for something. Yeah.
28: Probably driving some car.
27: Police officers, sorry.
28: What's your favourite Maccas? Nuggies?
27: Anything on that menu.
1: On the menu.
27: Anything on the menu. I'm happy to eat anything on the Maccas menu without a doubt, except for the... Look, I didn't enjoy... I wasn't a big fan of the creme brulee pie the other day.
1: Creme brulee brulee pie.
27: I hope my wife is not listening because I snuck that one in late after work.
28: On the way home.
27: On the way home.
28: A creme brulee. Yeah.
1: Are you a drive-thru guy?
27: Yeah. You know what? It irks me. I'm going to not do that today. I'm going to do that another day.
1: Oh, yeah. Something irks you.
28: When he's got a thing about people
1: maroon?
28: That make up their mind when they get to the window, not make up their mind
1: I've
28: before they get.
1: I've got something for this too, so let's keep it for another day.
28: Keep our powder dry. Rugby league news coming up next. Maybe Moses Sully is leaving the Dragons. Maybe.
1: Rugby league.
28: We'll find out from David Riccio next on the Triple M Rush Hour straight after Brian Adams.

0: Triple M Rush Hour with Maroon, Millie and Hindy, all thanks to Penrite Oil. 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
1: Righto.
0: Maybe, Nathan, maybe because the yes, no game's coming up, I could ask you things about Penrite and you, Millie, and you got to try and say yes or no.
1: It's Millie's turn to read something.
2: Yeah.
1: Here. Okay. Yeah. Yeah. Go.
2: Right.
1: Go.
2: Yeah. We're talking about legacy. Legacy is kind of like winning three Origin games in a row. 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How good's Penrite?
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2: You could be like a voice reader. That sounded great.
1: A voice reader?
0: Voiceover man.
2: Very professional.
1: Penrite Oil, 100 years.
2: Still driven.
0: Let's welcome him back to the Triple M Rush Hour, our own friend, the best journalist the Shire has ever produced, the great pizza chef that he is, our friend, David Riccio. Welcome.
3: Hey, good to be back. Good to be back. Dave, always happy to have a chat.
2: Dave, I have a question. Now that you've taken, you know, pretty much Michael Chambers' role, because he did do this for us before he became GM over at PNG, do you think that's the footsteps you want to maybe walk into one day?
3: Potentially, yeah. Well, I've got bigger goals than that, Millie. Andrew Abdo's vacating his seat. So potentially there might be a role for me there just running the game.
2: Why not? Shoot for the stars. Hey, dreams are free, real.
0: Dreams are free. Let's get some NRL news. Moses Sully. Look, this doesn't shock me with great respect that the Dragons are telling me he can shop around.
3: Yeah, this one broke this afternoon, guys. You're right, Maroon. Dragon center Moses Sully. Look, I suppose you're saying that you're not shocked on based on form, Maroon, but ultimately Moses Sully has a contract for next year. So he has a contract and they've told him you are free to leave at the end of this season. You are free to explore your opportunities knowing that you will not be getting a contract beyond next season. Now, say what you like, but Moses Sully was pretty good last week.
1: Yeah,
3: against the Brisbane Broncos.
1: I think Moses still, like, I know he's inconsistent, but I think he's still got something there. You just got to try and get it out of him. But last week he got him on the front foot against the Broncos early in those sets, and I thought he was one of their best on the field.
3: Yeah, consistency's been the key for Moses Hindy, and clearly the Dragons haven't seen enough of it. Knowing as well, they're looking to make change. They need to make change to this roster. They are bringing in Phil Sami from the Gold Coast Titans, and we know Luke Metcalf, Keon Kalamatangi, and obviously Scott Drinkwater.
2: Connor Watson.
3: Connor Watson, of course. Yeah. And look, already departing the club are Jaden Sewer off to the Parramatta Eels, Damien Cook and Matthew Feagai both over to the UK Super League, and it seems that Moses Sully will be the next to depart the club prior to his contract. Whether he can get out early, there is a June 30 transfer window, which would, I would say would be a slim chance given here we are in June and he'd need to move quickly, but I wouldn't rule it out. But certainly the Dragons are making roster changes to try and get themselves out of this seller position that they find themselves in.
0: Well, I think he's probably perfect for Super League. Anyway, we'll see what happens there. Jacob Carraz.
2: There's a lot coming from you who's achieved nothing
0: I never said anything good or bad. Super League is a professional competition. I never said anything good or bad. Jacob Carraz.
3: Yeah, Maroon, Jacob Carraz, a talented bulldog. Look, he's got a tough week coming as far as getting ready for this Monday clash against the Parramatta Reels. He's got a calf problem. Which is just so problematic for Carraz. He is so important for this Canterbury side. We saw him come back at fullback. Last week, he ran for over 200 metres, 7 tackle bus. He's just a huge influence, but unfortunately, he's picked up a calf injury. He's going to have a very, very limited preparation to see if he can get on the paddock on Monday. Clearly, they have an issue with Stephen Crichton as well, Maroon. He's got an AC shoulder problem. He's also on a monitored program to try and be right for Monday. And on top of this is New South Wales Origin selection. Now, Carraz's name has been bandied around as a potential squad member, but ultimately he needs to be playing on Monday, and so too Stephen Crichton. And just as far as the Tigers are concerned too, a blow here, Alex Twole, who's been one of their most consistent forwards all season. He's set to be sidelined for at least a month with an MCL knee sprain that he picked up against the Bulldogs. So Twole out for at least 4 to 6 weeks.
1: He has been impressive, Twole. I don't know if it's myself and Fletcher's advice to him, mate, to get the offload in there, but I think he's taken it on board. He's been awesome.
2: It's probably been awesome.
1: But yeah, it has been us.
4: All right. Well, thank you, David. And we'll catch up with you in the Triple M call over the weekend, Triple M NRL and listener, of course. 133353, brand new game we've got called Yes or No with Millie Elliott. It hasn't set the world on fire yet.
2: It's picked up awards.
4: Have you been practicing?
2: Gongs
4: or up an Appen Radio Award. We'll do that next. If you'd like to play the Yes or No game with Millie, give us a call, 133353. Triple M.

0: This is a simple game, except... That's right, you can't say
1: yes
0: or
2: no.
0: Welcome to Millie's Yes No Game.
3: Well, welcome to it. Yeah, she hasn't really conquered
4: it
3: yet. Set
4: the world on fire, I get it.
3: The listeners are winning 0-7. So, in other words,
4: we've played
3: 7 times and the listeners have never, ever said yes or
4: anyway,
3: no.
4: Anyway, we've got Jason on the line. Jason, you can't say yes, you can't say no. Are you ready? Jason, are you ready?
5: I am indeed.
4: Yep, all right. I'm going nice and quick today, okay? So you got to keep up, Jason. We're going to start the timer right now. Have you ever eaten an entire pizza by yourself?
5: Absolutely, and on many occasions.
4: I don't need too much, Jason. You're taking the piss now. What is the capital of Queensland?
5: Brisbane.
4: Do kangaroos walk backwards?
5: They do not.
4: Which NRL team is based in Melbourne?
5: The Storm.
4: Have you ever accidentally sent a text to the wrong person?
5: Several times.
4: How many points is a try worth in rugby league?
5: 4.
4: What about in rugby?
5: I think it's 5.
3: I think time's up.
4: Time's up.
3: Well, you've lost again, Mildred.
4: Wow.
3: You've lost again. So,
4: I was so quick.
3: That went really, really quick.
4: Yeah. You know what they say, though?
6: Time flies when you're having fun.
3: I think the listeners spooked you. They spooked you. You get halfway through and you're defeated.
6: I didn't do anything.
4: Yeah, you know what? You're doing it next time.
6: I'm not doing the bloody thing.
4: You keep saying...
6: I don't say anything.
4: You do. Anyway, well done, Jason. You won.
6: What does Jason win?
4: I think that's the last time.
3: I think the problem is halfway through, you're beaten. I'm looking in your eyes.
6: Yeah.
3: You're beaten.
4: I'm down reading. Mm.
3: Jason, you have won tickets to go to the Beer, Footy and Food Festival at Henson Park. 4 tickets, okay? You happy with that, mate?
5: Wonderful. That sounds great.
3: You happy with that?
4: Didn't even say
3: yes. I was going to say, well done, Jason, world champion. This is the Triple M Rush Hour. Something a little bit more professional next. Hindy's Hollywood Goss on the Triple M Rush Hour.
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0: Triple M's Rush Hour is Maroon, Millie and Hindy. Our number's 133353. Coming up shortly, we're going to talk about an app they have in Iceland, an app to check if you are...
1: You need this.
0: I think you might need this in Cabargo. An app that tells you if you are related to people before you hook up with them.
1: Cabargo. You need one of those in Redfern.
0: Oh, there's too many people Cabargo. In Redfern. It's made for Cabargo.
2: Didn't
0: made
2: they teach that in year three at Cabargo?
1: What did they teach?
2: About who you can, like a family, like bloodline sort of thing.
1: I know you're trying to get at. And no, they didn't, okay?
0: You can marry your uncle. You can't marry your cousin.
1: No, I learned that when I became a celebrant. You know, it's legally you're allowed to marry your cousin.
2: Legally or illegally?
0: No, you are, yes.
1: Legally.
2: First cousin?
1: First cousin, and you're allowed to marry your uncle or your auntie.
2: Fair dinkum.
1: That's in the Bible. There you go.
0: That's in the Bible.
1: I'll leave you with that.
0: Okay.
1: Yes.
2: Hope you're listening, Auntie Mag.
0: Okay. Let's do this.
3: On Triple M's Rush Hour, it's Hindy's Hollywood Goss.
2: Righto, gang. It's back. As it would be. This is how you do a segment, Milhouse. All right.
1: With no listeners.
2: We all know Madonna, don't we?
0: Yeah.
2: Great artist.
0: Love Madonna.
2: She was asked to rank her best lovers the other day.
1: Ooh.
2: Yes. And she did, but she started off with the ones that are no longer with us, the dead ones.
0: Okay. Right.
2: And on top of the list was John F. Kennedy Jr.
1: Right,
2: okay. Yes. Yeah. So
1: watching that series.
2: Yes, my wife finished watching it the other day.
1: Oh, love story?
2: It's a love story.
1: Yeah.
2: It's a love story.
1: Sorry, is this the segment where we guess true or false? I always get confused with your segments.
0: No, he's just doing gossip.
2: Oh, oh my okay. God.
0: Yeah, yeah.
2: Why is she even back? Seriously.
1: I was about to say true.
2: Just because your segment flopped, do not try and sabotage this one. Okay. So the pair reportedly had a brief romance back in the 1980s. And there you go. So
1: True.
0: So he was good, but he's dead now.
2: He's dead. She named her dead ones.
0: Right.
2: She didn't go into more detail, but he was on the top of the list. Apparently he was a great lover. Okay, from any Swifties in the room?
1: Yes.
2: Yeah.
1: I've been to Taylor Swift 6 times.
0: Wow.
2: Whoa. Taylor's got fans talking after announcing a brand new country song for, guess what, Milhouse?
1: Story.
2: Yeah, Toy Story 5. The track is called I Knew It. I Knew You. Sounds interesting. Mm. And you'll be able to hear it on Friday. There you go.
0: Oh, what, on Triple M?
2: No, not on Triple M.
1: You know what? I love Taylor Swift and I love Toy Story. What's your favourite one? Which number?
2: One.
1: Number 2 is my fave.
2: Mm. And while we're talking about Taylor, she's marrying Travis Kelce next month in New York.
1: Yes.
0: Wow.
2: I've got the show on, so I couldn't go, obviously.
1: Is it on a Thursday?
0: Would they have a big big wedding?
1: They'd have to keep it small. Because they know too many people.
2: Well, they've got enough money. They've got enough money to sink your ship.
1: Yeah, but that's the whole point. You just have it intimate.
2: They will go berserk, I reckon.
1: It'll be berserk, but not big.
2: Well, watch this space in Hollywood Goss next month. You'll see it.
1: I think she'll get married on the 13th because that's her favourite number.
2: Unlucky for some.
1: But it's lucky for her. It's brought her plenty of luck.
2: Okay. Kardashians. Wouldn't be Heine's Hollywood Goss without the Kardashians. She's been showing up everywhere at the moment, and she's still got the cool mum title. Kim.
1: Kim,
2: this is Kimmy. She shared a bunch of photos on Instagram the other day. I quite like them, including one with her 12-year-old daughter, Northwest. Mm. So we all know Northwest, don't we?
1: Yes. Mm. She's a crazy little girl.
2: She's just a 12-year-old. The pair were rocking matching diamond grills and looked pretty happy with themselves, flashing big smiles.
1: Diamond grills.
0: And the kid's named Northwest.
1: You knew
2: her dad's Kanye.
0: How would I know that?
2: Her dad's Kanye.
1: Kanye, the last

0: Triple M's Rush Hour. Our youth group there covering off on a Forever Young. It's a cover. Nice cover. Maroon.
1: Wouldn't it be great to be Forever Young?
0: Would be. Wouldn't it? You might get bored with it, though, mate. I don't think you would, but you might be. You might. Maroon, Millie and Hindy. Now, this is an app in Iceland which could probably be used here in Australia in certain towns. Candelo, Bemboka, or the one where your daddy's Cabago. Dating in Iceland. You told me Candelo, Bemboka, there might be a bit of a problem.
2: I did not. You were just Candelo, coming up with Bemboka. Places that are near me.
1: Yeah. You said it just before.
2: You were trying to make me sound bad.
0: No.
2: In front of my own people. If you're listening, down from the 2550...
1: Your own people.
2: None of us
1: your
2: are
1: cousins.
2: Inbred. None of us are dating our cousins. Well, no. I can speak for myself. I'm not.
0: Dating in Iceland is grim due to the small population. There's also a chance that you might hook up with your cousin or a long-lost relative. The problem is you might not do this on purpose. You know, you might accidentally, you didn't know they were your relative. So they have designed this app that will tell you if you are related to someone before you hook up with them. Users can bump their phones together to find out if they are related.
1: Phones? Bump their phones
0: together. Yeah. But you could, you know what happened? What happened if you start having a kiss and cuddle and you bump your phones together and then realise you're related?
2: Oh,
0: and
2: no.
0: Then you go, I'm too
2: but
0: toey
2: you really
0: now.
2: Like?
1: Or you didn't take your phone out.
0: Yeah.
1: So how do you know?
0: Well, you might know you're related, so you didn't take
2: your phone. What do you reckon they did back in the day when, like...
1: They just did it, I think.
2: You know, when they don't know.
0: Hmm. Well, what do they
2: 1-3-5-3, did you get with your cousin? No, actually, we were speaking about this before. This is legit, this story, not like that other one. Maroon said, it's play on if it's past your fourth cousin.
0: Yeah, well, I mean, that's got to be four cousins. I wouldn't know my fourth cousin.
1: I didn't know there was a fourth cousin.
0: Yeah.
1: I thought I only went to second cousin.
0: I thought it did too.
2: So you think it's play on past your second cousin?
1: Well,
0: cousins of cousins of cousins.
2: If there's a relation, surely it's just a no.
0: Huh? Nah. What a fourth cousin, like a cousin of a cousin of a cousin.
2: A cousin
0: Let's
2: of
0: play
2: a cousin.
0: On. Yeah, but you
1: I
0: said
1: think
0: you
1: we're all fourth cousins down the line somewhere.

0: How are we, really?
1: Okay. What's a fourth cousin?
2: Anyway, look, if you're going to...
1: Just if you're going to Iceland, make sure you download the app. Yeah, bump your phones together. Yeah. You're out make there, sure you spot someone who looks all right. In you go.
3: Make sure it's not your cousin.
1: Can we bump phones?
2: Yeah, that's the way you do it.
1: That's how you just ask. You say, let's bump.
2: But there probably are some towns down your way, Millie, where they could use this technology.
3: Actually, Crookwell, where my mum's from, Crookwell. They could probably use
2: it
3: too.
2: Is that right?
3: Yeah.
2: Because you've got the croakers.
3: Yeah, there's a lot of croakers in Crookwell.
1: What are you saying?
3: I'm just saying there's a lot of croakers down there.
2: Okay. Hello to all the croakers that might be listening in Crookwell at the moment.
1: Shout out. Tootsie.
2: When we return, our final thought, a Triple M.
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5: Orange's average unleaded price today is around $1.77 a litre, while some servos are selling it as low as $1.73. 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

0: Nathan Heine. Hi, Mark. We were talking about this app in Iceland where you can check if you are related to someone before you hook up.
1: Because the dating pool is small in Iceland, yeah. So you don't want to kind of jump the fence
2: Iceland
1: into the same
2: Iceland?
1: Genetic pool.
0: Yeah.
1: Yeah.
0: So, anyway, the phones have gone burko.
1: Yeah.
2: We didn't even mean to do that, but we've had people calling saying...
0: Yeah.
1: Well, we've got Kerry on the line. Kerry, you there?
3: Yes, I am.
1: Fill us in, Kerry. Are you related to one of your cousins? Well, you are.
2: No. Are you married to one of your cousins?
3: Not me, but my parents are actually second cousins.
0: Right.
3: Wow. And they married.
0: I'm okay with that.
1: Did they know they were second cousins, Kerry?
3: Not at the time they didn't. No, it was much later on when they got to obviously know each other and that. And it's been a running joke in our family with my brother and I and that. And obviously our own children and that would be like, oh, our grandparents are actually cousins and that.
1: Kerry, can I ask where have you come from? Where do you live?
3: Regional area located in the Central West. So a small old country town.
0: Parks.
3: And that's
0: Orange.
2: Dubbo.
3: Within Fifield area. So near Trundle and Tullamore.
0: Wow.
2: Well, you know what? Yeah. I love that the love was too strong. You know, they couldn't break.
0: Anyway, thank you, Kerry. What if your cousin, she's your first cousin and she looks exactly like someone like Shania Twain? Is that play on?
2: You would date your sister if she looked like Shania Twain.
0: If she looks like Shania Twain. Anyway, I'll see you guys tomorrow.
1: See you tomorrow.
0: Triple
2: Bye.
0: M.
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16: Hey, I'm Tess Randello. The Shadow Treasurer is blaming the government's budget for a slowdown in the nation's economy. The latest data shows it grew 0.3% in the March quarter, down from 0.9% in the previous period. Tim Wilson says the problems existed before we had international crises like the Iran war. Aussies in aged care suffering from motor neuron disease will get priority access to the government's support at home package. The Health Minister, Mark Butler, says it's changing the rules to give MND patients urgent priority. A potential blow to peace talks with the US military and Islamic Revolutionary Guard Corps reporting missile attacks on several targets in the region. While the US forces also fired a missile at a ship that it says was trying to break the American blockade in the Strait of Hormuz. Briefly, Choice is turning up the heat on online shopping giants after finding potentially unsafe and banned products being sold. And a delivery driver has been charged after crashing into a Sydney fountain. He was reportedly found eating Maccas in the car following the collision.
17: Every load of laundry is a fresh start. 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
16: The NRL is reportedly planning a Jai July after Jai Arrow was forced to retire due to an MND diagnosis last month. The league's locked in the world's biggest birthday party to happen on June 12 when his former side South Sydney clashed with Newcastle. He's also been invited to toss the coin for Collingwood at their AFL King's Birthday clash with Melbourne, raising funds for Fight MND. And two-time premiership winning Broncos skipper Ali Brigginshaw is stepping down from the role in her last NRLW season.
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19: Showers for the rest of today in Orange. Tonight down to 5 and tomorrow possible thunderstorm with a high of 7. 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
25: Welcome to Triple M NRL Daily here on your Wednesday, which means it's the Journos edition, the best episode of the entire week, because we've got Danny Widler and Adam Pengilly in the house. How are you, boys?
26: I just struggle, Charlie, I forgot who you were, because you were here last week. I struggle with anything you say.
25: Yeah.
26: When you come to mate, greatest legendary comments around us, because I know you're two-faced.
25: Yeah, you turned your back on me straight away. I wasn't here for one episode.
26: Because you're abandoning us. You're abandoning us. Yeah.
27: Well,
26: yeah.
27: Ethan Strange came in last week. His name was Lockie, and then you better be careful, Mitch Moses.
26: Correct.
25: He's a superstar, Lockie Pringle, one of the greats. He's in Europe now on a holiday, so I'm still here, guys. I'm still
26: for the
25: here.
26: Moment.
25: I'm going to hang in, cling on as long as I can. But we've got a huge show to get to, because Kieran Foran, three-year deal has been confirmed. We're going to talk Terrell May's podcast that he did with Josh Mansour, because it was a bit controversial, Danny.
26: Yes, and I'm also going to talk a bit about the gagging of Gus Gould and also the Bad News Bears.
25: And Adam, I believe you have some Origin mail for us as well.
27: Yes, Charlie, we're going to talk about what's going to happen with Mitchell Moses. Payne Haas should be back in, and Liam Martin. Does he deserve to get back for New South Wales for game two?
25: Yeah, huge episode. Stick around. You're listening to the Triple M NRL Journos show with Danny Widler, Adam Pengilly, and Charlie White. We'll be back very shortly.

0: Triple M NRL Daily with Danny Widler, Adam Pengilly and Charlie White. Breaking news and the biggest names in the game.
1: And nobody does the NRL like Triple M.
2: The great Kieran Foran officially signed on a three-year deal. The three-year deal kicks in next year, so he signed until the end of 2029. Huge news for Manly.
3: Great news. I think I said earlier in the year that Manly really stuffed things up. They should have probably sacked Anthony Seibold at the end of last year. Once his security blanket of Tony Mestroff was gone, there was no way he was going to survive with Jason King coming in. So they got that really wrong, but they got this really right. I thought he's probably a future coach rather than a now coach, but he's proved everybody wrong, and he's because he can coach, obviously. He's making Manly great again. It's good to see. Fozball, whatever that is. I don't know what it is.
2: They try harder, I guess.
3: Well, they're playing happy,
2: yeah,
3: aren't they?
2: Yeah.
3: There was a clear disconnect with Anthony Seibold, and that's been made evident by the way they're performing. And it's good to see Manly have something to cheer about. They've got hope. They've got Joey Walsh coming through. It's rosy at Manly at the moment, isn't it? And, you know, for a long time they had a stench about them. And they stuffed things up deluxe last year with Cherry Evans, Tommy Trbojevic. They really did things badly. I think Jason King has done a good job since he's been there. I think that the foreign thing is a good appointment long term. We'll see how it goes long term. I heard, was it Scott Penn coming out and saying 20 years? Is that something
2: he
3: like
2: said
3: that?
2: He had a story in the Herald, I think, today, quoted saying he'd like to see Kieran Foran coach the club for the next 20 years.
3: I think Scott Penn should allow Jason King to keep just making comments.
2: Well, Charlie, I've got to say, I was one of the harshest critics of Manly when they moved on Anthony Seibold after three games. But guess what? I was wrong again.
3: Don't be harsh.
2: No, it proved to be a pretty astute move, hasn't it? The form they've shown in the last couple of months. But to your point, Danny, about the fact that you think they should have moved on Anthony Seibold in the offseason, and that's a very valid argument. But playing devil's advocate for a minute, if they did do that, there's no way Kieran Foran gets a head coach
3: job. That's true, yeah.
2: They're looking at another experienced coach or someone else.
3: It could have been McInnes
2: Matt Ballon. It could have been anyone.
3: So it worked out well for them.
2: The fact they waited until three games of this year has given Kieran Foran the opportunity, and now it's worked out the way it's worked out.
3: No, that's a good point, yeah.
2: So I think you speak to the players, you speak to especially Tom and Jake, and just how happy they are playing for Kieran Foran, and they've got to keep that form going. And given it's a really topsy-turvy competition this year, like Manly could still do something.
3: Win?
2: I don't know if they can win the title, but I can see them making second week of the finals, maybe even a prelim, maybe. Who knows? The way they're going. They've got the weapons there. If they can get them all in the park at the same stage, Kieran Foran's got this team humming at the moment.
3: Well, their style of football suits the new game.
2: It does.
3: It suits Volandi's ball, doesn't it?
2: Mm.
3: Like, speaking of Fozball and all that sort of stuff, it suits the way that the game's been played now or changed or whatever you want to say. They're an attacking threat from everywhere, and they haven't even had Tommy there. And once he comes back, it takes it to even another level. You know? And yeah, they're exciting to watch. So it's good to see. And I'm happy for Kieran. He's been through. He's had a tough road as an individual in his private world for a long time, and to see him looking great. Coming through, being very articulate and a leader now of a group is a huge credit to the person he is today, because he had some really rough days.
2: Did I see they're naming Brookvale Foz Pines Park?
4: Yeah, that's right.
2: For one night on Thursday night.
4: I love it.
2: He is the Messiah, isn't he? The fans love him. And let's be honest, Danny, Manly are a club. They won't admit it publicly, but privately they care about optics. And they have got their favourite son back coaching the team, winning games.
3: Yeah.
2: From an optics point of view, they've got the fans back on side. It suits them down to the ground. Now, the rubber's going to hit the road at some stage, Charlie. We know that at some stage in the next couple of years where Manly's going to lose four or five games in a row potentially. And then we'll see what Kieran Foran is really made of and how he handles a situation like that.
3: We mentioned optics, and you know, when Cherry Evans went and beat them at Foz Pines Park. That was the end for Seibold.
2: Yeah.
3: Like the bloke they stuffed around deluxe and embarrassingly, you know, let go in the way they did. He went back there and showed them how to play footy that night. That was the end for poor old Anthony Seibold. Things have changed since then. And interesting, they have missed a trick though with Fozball, his management. I wrote in the column on the weekend that someone's got the rights to Fozball, and poor old Kieran's not getting a buck out of all the hats and whatever else has been. Is that you? Have you got the rights?
2: No, I wish I did.
3: You to have that.
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1: Where the NRL's biggest stories unfold. Triple M NRL Daily with Danny Weidler, Adam Pengilly and Charlie White.
2: Is there any mail around the teams that are going to get named for? Obviously, they get named Monday after the game, the Eels-Dogs game. Now, Aaron Woods on his show this morning said that Moses will be picked and he'll be given until Wednesday to prove his fitness. Are you guys hearing the same thing?
3: Yeah, look, I'm hearing that they want to see him training first session. Like, I'm nervous. I'm nervous about hamstrings and picking players. And like, I think I was on this pod a couple of weeks ago saying I think Mitchell Moses is the most important player for the Blues because of his kicking game.
2: Yeah.
3: And he was a different point of difference between the sides. Now that I've seen Ethan Strange step up, I'm less concerned about that. However, if Laurie's picking Mitchell Moses, the hamstring worries me. Like, I know it's, everyone says it's minor. Why isn't he playing?
4: If it goes in the first 10 minutes of Origin 2, it throws out everything, Danny. It throws out your rotations.
3: Why are you saying it?
4: Throws everything out. I don't know. Well, listen, Laurie.
3: You're making me even more
4: Laurie
3: nervous.
4: Spoke,
3: I'm not sleeping.
4: Laurie spoke after last year's series, and you would know this better than anyone because you're across there in Perth. They carried a couple of players who were dicey into game two. Payne Haas and Nathan Cleary, two of their most important players. And even until game day, I think with Nathan Cleary, they were assessing whether he was going to play or not.
3: Well, I watched Nathan at that session and he was unable to kick. He was visualizing his kicks. And I thought, what is going on? Like, I watch a lot of their stuff and I have seen him visualize before. And I know he can't practice because of, you know, it does wear your body down. But that made me worried.
4: Yeah.
3: And did he goal kick in that game? I can't even remember. Or was it Zach?
4: I think Zach kicked.
3: Yeah. So.
4: But would you argue that didn't have a massive impediment like to their preparation for game two? When they came and got blown off the park in the first half. And we can talk about Ashley Klein's penalties and everything like that. And there were a lot of those. I understand that. But New South Wales were not at the races with that injury affected preparation. So, I don't know. The other thing I'll say about Mitchell Moses is, and you made the point, Danny, his kicking game is so crucial, particularly when you go to the MCG. You speak to guys like Nathan Cleary and some of those players. You're playing on a rectangular field on a massive oval ground, and you can lose your bearings sometimes. It's hard to know where the sideline is. You don't have the perimeter of a Core Stadium or Suncorp. So kicking is going to be absolutely crucial in game two. That's why I'd potentially lean towards Mitchell Moses and giving him a shot. But if he can't train the first day or two, I think Laurie has to be really brutal.
3: First day.
4: He has to cut the cord and just say, we're moving on, mate.
3: I want to see him running.
4: Yeah.
3: Look, I asked Para yesterday about where things were at with Mitchell, and they said he had not re-aggravated it. There was not and he had done some running. And he had, but I don't know if he's hitting top speed. I watched him closely in the preparation for that last game, and he was doing his own warm-ups and things for the game, like training rather, and that set my spidey senses off. Why is this happening? And I remember leaving the session at Gosford where he got ruled out because we get kicked out, and I said to Frank Panisi, I said, Frank, why is he doing his own stuff? Why is this going on? He didn't have an answer at that time. And I also said to Dr. Nathan Gibbs, you haven't earned your money on this trip at all. and then he gets ruled out. So sorry about that. But Frank said that he inquired about that, and he said that because he's had calf and things, calf issues and stuff, he now does his own routine. A bit like Tommy Turbo used to do his own stuff. So I want fit Mitchell Moses. I want fit, or I want Ethan Strange straight in.
4: Yeah.
3: I get nervous about these sort of things, and it worries me. It really worries me.
2: The good news for New South Wales, Stephen Crichton has been named for Monday. Are we taking that as good news, or do we think he might get ruled out of this game Monday and they're just giving him every chance to play?
3: Look, I know when I got the mail on that, I know that they were concerned about him playing on Monday. And they were the Bulldogs, that is, right? The Bulldogs were actually, and they actually thought he wasn't going to play because the initial, when they get assessed, they felt there's a re-aggravation of the injury. We'll see if he plays or not. And if he plays, well, it should be okay. But I think we need to see him play because he's been busted as well.
2: Yeah.
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2: We are going to talk Mal Meninga now, Danny. This was your story from the column on Sunday, where it started with Bulldog Richie going over to Perth, and he had an interview with Mal Meninga where Mal said, we want to get Jacob Preston, we want to get Nathan Cleary, we want to get Matt Burton. Now, he has breached the anti-tampering laws by saying that.
3: Well, it's the Gus Gould rule, isn't it?
2: Yeah.
3: Look, I think, let me state first of all, is it the biggest deal in the world? No. Do I like the rule? No. I don't like that they're limiting what people can say. But he's done it, and he has to be fined. And if he doesn't get fined, I think there's got to be questions asked why. I think they will fine him because it's a clear breach. The where this is bad from Perth is that they flew a journo over, paid for him, right, thinking it'd be out Michael Chamis, and getting good publicity. They got a back page yarn, which is great, and was a good yarn by Bulldog. I'm not bagging the yarn at all, but it's blown up in their face. It's classic Perth now. It's become more bungling Bears.
2: Yeah.
3: It's the bungling Bears at their best, paying a journo to do a story, and now they're going to have to pay more to the NRL, and Mal's their employee. Mal's the NRL's employee. So they're finding their own bloke. And you know what it says on a larger scale? They're out of touch.
2: Yeah.
3: They don't know what they're doing, and it's disappointing. So, bungling Bears at their best.
2: It was odd that they flew Bulldog Richie over, comparing it to what compared to what the PNG Chiefs did, where they tried to get a few of the most influential podcasts, including social media. Yeah.
3: Well, it shows. You know what it shows? It shows where their heads are at. They still think that that's where you get cut through. Whereas Chamis went a different way and went for the podcasters. You know what? And you know why Chamis went with the podcasters? And this is not great for me, but he thinks that they speak to the players more.
2: Right. Interesting.
3: More than maybe what Adam and I do necessarily. Mm. Like they're, I don't know if they're buying the Sun Herald and the Sunday Telly or
2: flicking. They should.
3: Yeah, I agree. Buy it. Great columns. Or flicking on Nine News and Six. I don't know. Or whatever. Or your channel, Charlie, Seven News. You know, I have to mention them, don't I? Yeah. But I think that it's. That's where they're at. And to also to fly, and I don't care that they did this, fly one paper over and not, ring Adrian Prezenko or Christian Nicolussi or whoever and say, hey, do you want to come over on one of our flights and we'll put you up and we'll show you everything? Why not fly two papers over? And I don't care that they didn't, but I just think it's a weird mentality. And good on Bulldog. He did a lovely yarn, but it's blown up in their face.
4: Mal, we've been saying on this podcast for months, saying Mal needs to be one selling the Perth Bears. He needs to get out there and do some more publicity in media. And he's tried to do it the last couple of weeks. And as you've written, it might have consequences now. So, I do. Listen, it won't be a popular view, but I do have a little bit of sympathy for Mal because
3: that's a popular view. People love Mal.
4: He is trying his absolute best. And I think, to be honest, in the player market...
2: Is he trying his best? Well, is he trying his absolute best?
3: Well, he'd be living in Perth if he was.
2: Yeah, exactly. That's what I think as
3: Sorry,
2: well.
3: Adam.
4: I get it. But he's trying to get Perth out there a little bit more, and I understand what he's doing. And I think they're starting to find their niche a little bit more in the player market. I think they've realised that getting a marquee is going to be almost beyond them for their first season.
3: Not if they get some help.
4: If they get some help, it'll help. But I actually like what they're doing by trying to offer some deals for some young, promising players who might be a little bit blocked their pathway to current club. Like Mason Barber. We all saw him in the preseason challenge from the Cowboys. He looked fantastic. Yeah. Now, he's not going to get a run at the Cowboys playing fullback with Jackson Purgy going out of position next year. So Perth have decided to pick him up. They've got guys like Luke Lauerlei and Arpa Tweedle. I'm not saying they're going to be a top eight team next year, but I think they're starting to find their niche in the player market.
3: So that... Luke Keary put this on my radar.
4: Yep.
3: Their recruitment, I don't know if you said it on one of your shows.
2: Said on the buy round, definitely.
3: Yeah, that

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3: Parramatta Eels. It's a weird story, this one. Basically, there's a podcast called Talking Para, which is a fan podcast. And they've had their membership revoked now from the club. And there was apparently a spat between the CEO, Jim Sarantinos, and the host of this podcast at a fan event over the weekend.
4: Yep.
3: What have you heard about this, boys?
4: Well, first of all, I have to say I'd never heard of the podcast until this morning. I don't... Are there a lot of fan podcasts?
3: There's a lot of fan podcasts around the NRL.
4: Okay.
3: Yeah, this
4: like
3: one.
4: Twitch.
3: Like Parramatta's got a few, I think. Parramatta's got a few. Tigers has a lot.
4: Tigers has some great ones as well.
3: Win, Learn, or Draw. Yeah. Fantastic podcast.
4: Okay.
3: I went on it the other day. It was great.
4: Did you have a swipe pass to try and get into that building as well?
3: They film at a bloke in a bar.
4: No, of course not. So I made a couple of calls on this, and the story's accurate. There has been a drama between. Sorry, Adam Martin and the Eels. So I've been told, and again, I could get some of this wrong. I've been told Adam's a super fan, a big fan of Para, and he gets information and puts it on his podcast. I think that he has pretty good access to some players and that sort of thing. And some of the information that he's been getting has been accurate and like around injuries and things like that. And I don't think that pleases Para that he's getting a bit of info because clearly he must speak to the players. But some of it, Para don't dispute that he has said some accurate information. They're also saying that he's had some inaccurate stuff that hasn't gone down well with the club. And there was a conversation where Jim Sarantinos, the CEO, spoke to people at the club and said, "Hey, I want you to be careful." Not banning him like from speaking to him, but said, "I want you to be careful about what is being said because, you know, in this day and age, injury stuff is important." I don't know if it matters. Does it matter in Supercoach and things like that?
3: Yeah, of course.
4: Is that a gambling thing? Or is that
3: Supercoach is not a gambling thing. The top, whoever wins it
4: gets money.
3: And a lot of people play with it with their friends and put $50 each on the line.
4: So they were just told by Sarantinos, and that includes the players, just be a bit careful about what's going on. There was I believe there was some sort of members, it wasn't a forum, but a members gathering or meeting before the game. Against Newcastle, where Sarantinos was at. And there was a conversation that took place. And I don't think it was I don't know how heated it was, but it was definitely a conversation where they didn't agree on everything that was being said. And his membership has been, as far as I can
3: remember,
4: it's been suspended.
3: Yeah.
4: I don't think it's been revoked, but it's been suspended.
3: Mm-hmm.
4: Where this goes, I don't know. But it is interesting that, you know, a fan is getting information and putting on his own site, and it's not pleasing Parramatta. That seems to me to be and I asked whether it was defamatory, and they wouldn't go that far. But they are happy for fans and whoever to have a say, as long as the information is... that all the words that are putting out there is not disrespectful and is accurate. And that's fair enough from Para.
3: Yeah.
4: I'm speaking without knowledge, and I want to make that very clear. I don't listen to that podcast. Mm. I've never heard a word of that podcast, and I don't know what's being said in terms of information that could be perceived as disrespectful or inaccurate. But that's how it's been explained to me. Yeah, I don't know, Adam, if you know any more.
5: No, I think you've covered it pretty well. The only thing I will say is that probably agree with you to an extent is that the information I was getting is that Parramatta are concerned, Charlie, about a lot of inaccurate information being put into the ether on that podcast, and that's what their concern was. So, listen, they're a big club, Parramatta, big passionate fan base. People are going to talk. Stuff's going to get out there into the public domain, and they were more concerned about the inaccurate information, according to them, that had been broadcast.
3: Well, great show, boys. Adam, great to see you as always.
5: Thanks, Charlie.
3: Danny, great to see you. We'll see you again next week.
4: I hope so, Charlie.
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0: Nighttime. It's when all the weirdos come out to play. And you've hit the motherlode. This is 3 hours of stories from a guy who has seen, done, and heard it all. On the road, backstage, and depending on how big the night, on the floor. It's a nighttime radio show about sex, drugs, and rock and roll. Unless HR comes asking, and then of course it's just a show about rock and roll.
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2: Hey, Australia, hello to you. Wednesday evening right across the country, Triple M Nights with Dave Gleeson. And this man, been doing it since 1989, can you believe it? And is still in tip-top shape. Gleeson, hello, brother.
3: G'day, Tomo. G'day, Australia. It's nice to be here on another Wednesday night, sharing rock and roll stories and a little bit of birthday cake.
2: A bit of birthday cake, all right, mate. Happy birthday to you,
3: thanks,
2: great man.
3: Mate.
2: Unbelievable.
3: Lucky
2: you've got
3: I made
2: here.
3: It here.
2: It's a remarkable and inspirational effort.
3: Because I do a countdown usually on my birthday, midday to midnight.
2: Yep.
3: Just one beer an hour.
2: One beer an hour.
3: So what are we now? We're 7 hours in.
2: Yeah.
3: But no, I didn't do it today.
2: No, good idea.
3: I knew I had to come to work.
2: Very good idea. 58 of the best, mate, and dead set dominant. So, and not only your birthday, is it?
3: No, it's not. It's the amazing Susie Quatro's birthday as well, which we found out when we were on tour together a bunch of years ago when Susie asked if or had her tour manager ask if I'd like to get up and sing Stumbling In with her.
2: Yep.
3: We were at Mount Gambier Jail.
2: Wow.
3: Which was like, it's decommissioned as a jail now. It's just a beautiful area.
2: Mm-hmm.
3: So we were hanging there, and then once I found out I was singing with her, I rang my brother to say, "Aunt, I'm getting up with Susie Quatro," and he said, "You know, you're born on the same day."
2: Ah, that's incredible.
3: We've been very close ever since.
2: Nice little icebreaker there, Glee. So, Amy Lee's going to join us tonight as well. We're going to replay that chat that you had with her a week or so ago, which was absolutely brilliant.
3: Excellent. Love to talk to Amy Lee.
2: Tommy Lee in trouble.
3: Amy Lee to Tommy Lee.
2: Yeah.
3: Tommy Lee, he's never far away from trouble. I saw photos of him recently. He's you know what? He's treated himself like an amusement park and he's gone on every ride at least twice. Even the ones that he'd failed the height restrictions, I reckon.
2: Oh, I like it, mate. Righto, let's get things going. If it's Dave Gleeson's birthday, we kick things off with the almighty Screaming Jets and better.
3: Rock on.
2: Let's do it. Triple M.

0: The Offspring with original prankster Triple M Nights with Dave Gleason, friends of the show. Those boys, Dexter and Noodles, had them on before. And so is Amy Lee of Evanescence, who's going to join us in the next half an hour. 1983, a huge year for David Bowie, as it was for Australia, Gleason.
1: Yes, the Thin White Duke. It was his 15th album. He'd been Aladdin Sane. He'd been Ziggy Stardust. He'd been through all these different iterations. And he kind of became quite straight for the Let's Dance album. Notable because it had the great Stevie Ray Vaughan playing guitar on it, but absolutely notable because the whole video for it was shot in New South Wales, in a place about 700 k's out of Sydney called the Corinda Hotel in Corinda. Also shot a lot of stuff around outdoors in the mountains and on the Harbour Bridge, and was pretty groundbreaking because it was the two stars of the video were a couple of Indigenous people, and it became an important song, not just for the song and the lyrics, but for the portrayal of Indigenous people in the video clip.
0: This was on the ABC a number of years ago.
2: Of all the David Bowie clips, I think for Australians especially, this is one that's blazed into the national consciousness because, of course, it was filmed in this country.
3: Yes, absolutely. And David Bowie is in it throughout, but the main characters are played by two Aboriginal performers, Terry Roberts and Jolene King. Daniel, I understand that you've got a pretty personal connection to this video. Can you start by telling us when you first saw it and what your reaction was?
4: Yeah, I was 10. I was a black fellow growing up in Tweed Heads in northern New South Wales. First kind of positive or neutral images of Aboriginal people I'd seen outside of the news media. And for me, it was pivotal because I was coming into consciousness. I was just 10. And seeing faces that I could recognise and people that I could recognise that were like me, it had a huge effect.
0: Significant impact.
1: Indeed. Imagine that someone from the other side of the world had to come over and make that distinction and make that positive step for Indigenous people.
0: Let's dance to that.

0: recognize this next guest from the folder of every single girl you went to high school with in 2004. She's got a vocal range that stretches further than a dollar at Aldi. Please welcome to Chat to Gleeso about everything vibrato. Probably. The amazing, the one, the only, lead singer of Evanescence, Amy Lee.
1: Oh, she's a star. The one and only Amy Lee of Evanescence. Amy, welcome back to Triple M Nights.
2: Glad to be here, Dave. Thanks for having me.
1: Now, let's talk about your album, Sanctuary. There could not be a more fitting time for people to be looking for sanctuary in this crazy world, whether it be physical or emotional. Is that what drove you for the title of this album?
2: Yeah, it's everything at once for me. You know, it is the state of the world and the fact that I need sanctuary and that our music is that for me. And I know it's that for a lot of people around the world as well. So yeah, all of that. How do we find each other and declare sanctuary together from this madness?
1: Yeah, the power of rock. I love it. Now, two decades, Amy, seriously, you are a rocker from way back and you continue to grow before our eyes. How does that feel?
2: It feels good, actually. It feels a hell of a lot better than being like the new kid and always having to prove everything. It's great.
1: So 3 years for this album, and people out there will be saying, oh God, that's a long time. But as you know, these things don't just happen, especially the song choices. Where'd your main inspirations lie for the songwriting over the past few years?
2: Human beings in general are what inspire me, you know, as a huge group, as us, as the world, all of that, everything we're up against, but also like relationships and connections, like where you see that what you're feeling is what somebody else is going through. Like, I don't know. So we were playing a lot of concerts and touring the world, meeting people a lot, when writing started. And that starts, you know, for me alone in here, you know, messing with a synthesizer, and also together as a band. Like, we would just sort of set time aside where we had extra days between shows and we're already together. We live all over the place. We live all over the US. So when we're together, it's kind of like, let's not waste our time. Let's jam. Like, I got an idea. You guys check this out. What would you play like over this? I'm like, oh, I got this other idea. And how about this thing? So a lot of that, just like scheming at first. And then once we had a handful of songs that were like, okay, these few songs are pretty cool. Why don't we go in the studio and try these out? That happened, I guess, in 2024.
1: So tell us about Who Will You Follow. It's got all the elements of what we know and love about Evanescence, but I heard some kind of Pat Benatar energy in the verse, just that cool rock kind of technique, and then that smack in the face with the guitar after you do that first vocal intro. It is simply amazing.
2: Thank you. What can I say? I feel like that song has a little pinch of everything, and that's why we were like, that's the song. I feel like there is some degree of like, it's cool to work with new people and see how they see you. And for me, like seeing a picture, both of those guys are a little bit younger than me. Like, so they knew of me. It's interesting because I kind of realized it partway through. And I was like, oh, the reason like you're helping me see myself through your eyes, you're helping me see Evanescence through your eyes, like in a way that has this like, the parts that to me like kind of maybe became cringy, I can see it your way and see that's not what it is. Like, and remember like the love and the magic of it when it was fresh and when I was younger, like it's different.
1: So the album comes out 5th of June and you're off to do a summer tour, a massive summer tour. How do you prepare and what's your regime on getting your voice ready and everything in order for such a grueling tour?
2: I mean, so far I've really been focused on like the tour production and the set list and like building it so that we can really make this like our most powerful show ever. Practice is, we're about to get all together, you know, and just start working on it, start trying to recreate those sounds and all the madness that goes into it. So I think it's going to be good. There's a lot of practice. We were definitely in like pretty solid, we got this autopilot mode with what we had been doing because we've been doing it for a while. And now it's like, okay.
1: Excellent, Amy. Well, we are very excited for you and really appreciate your time. We can't wait for the 5th of June when Sanctuary drops. Make sure you get your pre-orders in. 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How good.
2: Yeah, totally. And picking all those variants.
1: Always great to see you, Amy. Good luck with the album and tour, and rock on.
2: Thank you.

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0: Chris Isaak with Wicked Game, Triple M Nights with Dave. I can't get Jack Black out of my head every time I see that. That is worth a, well, actually, worth a Google.
1: You've just put Jack Black into my head because prior to that I was singing, oh, I love that Wicked Game.
0: Yeah.
1: The old beast with two backs.
0: Okay. It's a great game. It's a great game to play if everyone's on board it.
1: Haven't played it for a while, but anyway, where are we?
0: Glazo. Tommy Lee, we're taking it back to the year 2000. This man loved a sip.
1: He did indeed, and that wasn't the worst of it, Tomo. In 2000, he was jailed for 5 days for drinking alcohol because he was on probation at the time from a previous DV incident. Thankfully, he's overcome those shithouse demons of the past. Yeah, he violated his probation by consuming alcohol. But as I said, alcohol is probably the least of the worries with Motley Crue. Let's hear a little bit about the early days.
2: We used to have the biggest parties, man, because we all lived together as a band, literally in walking distance, maybe 45, 50 steps away from the whiskey. And Vince would get on the mic and be like, yeah, after the show, everybody come on up to the pad, having an after party. And there would literally be 400 or 500 people in our little shitty apartment that we all lived in.
1: That
2: the cops are coming over, I like, you guys, you can't have parties like this here.
1: 400, 500 people. What type of apartment were you staying in your first band, in your early days, Tommy?
0: Come on.
1: It's all in the telling, really, the story, isn't it? But, look, let's not deny that Motley Crue had some absolute ass-kicking parties back in the day.
0: The egg burritos was an interesting setup that they did, wasn't it?
1: Yes. Look, they were dirty men.
0: Yeah.
1: Rumour has it they just used to wear the same leather pants every day, every night. Okay. And you can only imagine, it would have sounded like, smelt like a herd of cows coming towards you.
0: Yum. Kickstart my heart, Motley Crue.

0: Back down to 7, Triple M Nights with Dave Gleeso. Gleeso's band camp shortly. Thoroughly looking forward to this, is where we give Gleeso a band and he has to choose one. That's it. One song. His favourite song of all time. Tonight's task is Metallica.
1: We'll be getting to that. And AWOL Nation and Macua, everyone's loving this song, mate.
0: Yeah.
1: It's a bit of a surfy anthem and we're going to be playing that very, very soon.
0: Bit of a watch this space as well.
1: Oh. Love it.
2: While Dave heads backstage to catch a breath for a minute or two, we'll be back in a sec for the next encore of the night. Triple M's Night Show with Dave Gleeson.
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0: Triple M. This is the birthday night, the 3rd of June. 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Gleeso's birthday today, 58 of the largest, and you're going beautifully, great man.
1: Oh, cheers, mate. I do remember as a young fella when I, you know, when you first start really knowing about birthdays in like, first, second class, you're inviting classmates around and that. I reckon between about 5 and maybe 10 or 11, it rained every freaking birthday party I ever had.
0: That's stiff.
1: I was cursed, mate. I still look back on that and think, someone had it in for me back then.
0: Yeah.
1: But no, birthdays were always very big in our house because they had a big family and then lots of cousins and stuff like that. So, I know that we had some great old times.
0: And 50 years later, it's raining today, guys.
1: Bloody hell, what the hell's going on? I've been followed by rain all my life.
0: Unbelievable. Righto, now, I know it's your day.
1: Yes.
0: But it's not only your day.
1: No, it's not. It's also the great Susie Quattro's day. And I remember as a young kid, you know, there were compilation albums, K-Tel, they were, you know, Ripper 76 and Screamer and all these amazing albums that compiled the biggest hits of the day. Well, you would know them, So Fresh.
0: Yes, So Fresh. Yes, yes,
1: okay,
0: yes.
1: Okay, so that was the precursor to that.
0: Yeah.
1: And that's the first time I ever heard Susie Quattro in about 1974 or 5 doing this very song. Little did I know that 30 some years later, well, I'd be meeting up with Susie and we'd strike up a fast friendship. So it's an amazing thing.
0: Do you know what we'll do? We'll go Susie Quattro Devil Gate Drive to celebrate her birthday. Straight into the Screaming Jets with Helping Hands.
1: I love it.
0: Triple M Nights with Dave Gleeson. Bandcamp, not too far away. We celebrate Metallica tonight.

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It's Triple M Nights with Gleeson.

0: Butler Trio, a Wednesday night right around Australia on Triple M Nights with Dave Gleeson. Let's do this.
1: Lisa's Bandcamp.
0: 25 bands over 25 nights. It is pretty simple. We hand them all to Gleeson. And Gleeson, pick us your best song, your favourite song. And it can only be one. We're giving you the task of the amazing band Metallica.
2: Well, this is funny because the song that we're going to play was the follow-up to One.
0: Oh.
2: The massive breakthrough single for Metallica that kind of started them crossing over. 1989, it came out on an album called And Justice for All. And they backed it up 1991, as I said, with the album Metallica, the Black Album. But everyone wonders who the Sandman is.
0: Yeah.
2: Well, here's the Sandman. This is where it all came from.
3: Mr. Sandman, bring me a dream. Make him the cutest that I ever seen.
2: So the Sandman, Tomo,
0: yeah,
2: is who comes to send you off into your dreams.
0: Yeah.
2: The Sandman. So it wasn't a scary thing, but Metallica certainly made it scary. Here is James Hetfield saying he didn't even think it was worth pursuing as a song.
4: I didn't think Enter Sandman was such a great song. I think Lars and Bob Rock said, go back. I challenge you to go back and work on it. And I did. And that line, that catchphrase, you know,
5: we're off to Never Never Land.
0: How good's that?
2: Yeah, off to see Michael Jackson at the Neverland Ranch. I don't know.
0: Not sure.
2: I've drawn a very long bow between the Cordettes.
0: Yes.
2: Metallica.
0: Yep.
2: Michael Jackson.
0: And Wacko Jacko. Intriguing. Gleeson's Bandcamp number 20, though, Metallica with what song?
2: Enter Sandman.
0: Triple M.
2: Sweet dreams.

0: Boston for a Wednesday night, Triple M Nights with Dave Gleeson. These songs in the classic A 9 at 9, and we're going to debunk another rock and roll myth. I'm sick of people getting disparaged, Gleeso.
1: Yeah.
0: These amazing bands just getting smashed from pillar to post, mainly by us with storytelling over the years, so we're going to debunk a few next.
1: We'll debunk our own myths. Now, AWOL Nation was a bloke who was out there making music with a collective, and then he decided to step out on his own. And look, it's given me inspiration, Tomo, after 38 years or 30... Whatever many years, 39 years.
0: 39?
1: Oh, hang on, 2026.
0: 37.
1: 30, thanks, man.
0: No worries.
1: Maybe I'll step out and do my own thing.
2: AWOL Nation has been a long time coming. It's been a long journey to get to this point, one which I didn't know would result to where we're at now. But I was in all sorts of different bands leading up to this point. I had always done the band thing with, you know, three other writers in the band. And so sort of after, doing that my whole life, the last band, Under the Influence of Giants, I think it was the drummer was the first to decide to leave. We had kind of had a bunch of ups and downs, signed to a major label, you know, thought we were going to sell millions of records and be the next thing. And of course, it didn't happen, just like the other bands I was in as well. At that point, it was time for me to start to do my own song.
1: That's actually kind of parallels my my band experience.
0: Pretty stock standard. Is that when you cranked up Wanted Man?
1: Yeah, yeah.
0: It's a good song.
1: I know it.
0: I like this one.
1: I do. I actually listened to this album the other day.
0: Did you?
1: Yeah, I was pretty happy with it.
0: On Spotify?
1: No, on my own CD player. I charged myself. Let's get AWOL Nation on featuring Macua, 100-foot wave rider, with a song called Catch a Wave.

0: Night Show with Dave Gleeson. We'll be back in a sec. Think of this like a chance to head to the merch stand, grab your I Love Gleeso t-shirt. He's so dreamy. Triple M's $50,000 no repeat workday means you won't hear the same song twice while you're at work.
1: Love it.
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0: But if you do, it's good news for you and bad news for us. Anyone got the number of the Sunrise cash cow?
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0: The QR close to me on Triple M Nights with Dave Gleeson. A classic 9 at 9 seems ho-hum, these songs. But when the set list is put together by Dave Gleeson, he makes it interesting and diverse. So we'll do that at the classic 9 at 9 tonight.
1: Diversity, equality, and interesting. That's the, my DEI.
0: Yes.
1: Now let's talk about a myth that people say, surely that didn't happen. Well, this one did happen.
0: Mm-hmm.
1: Out of the mouth of Stephen Adler, drummer for Guns N' Roses. They lived in an apartment, all five of them, for 3 months with Vicky and Jennifer.
0: Hey.
1: Couple of chicks.
0: Okay.
1: Vicky Hamilton was one of them. We destroyed this apartment. The last day we were there, Axel and I got into a fight and he pushed me into this fire extinguisher out the front, outside the front door. The glass broke on, you know, how you break the glass, get the fire extinguisher.
0: Yeah, yeah, yeah.
1: The glass broke and then I grabbed him in the living room because he pushed me out the door. I pushed him on this coffee table and everything was destroyed. Vicky Hamilton, who was one of the people who lived there, she chimed in and said, once Stephen was trying to help me pick up empty Jack Daniels bottles and beer cans while Axel was sleeping on the couch. We woke him up and he was so mad he picked

0: picked up the heavy wood coffee table, which I still have, complete with cigarette burns and water rings, and heaved it at Stephen with everything on it.
1: Wow.
0: Then he started punching him. It was the day before a showcase, and I said, great. You want to kill your drummer the day before an industry showcase? Perfect. Well, thing is, they patched it up within 24 hours and they played that showcase and went on to become the Guns N' Roses that we know and love.

0: Triple M Nights with Dave Gleeson. Classic 9 at 9 next, Gleeson. What are we going to do?
1: We are focusing on songs with the in the title or bands with the in their names. You could do just all bands with, you know, the Rolling Stones, the Screaming Jets, the Beatles, the Eagles, the Angels. But I didn't do that.
0: No.
1: I went for something a little bit more complex and more enjoyable.
0: It was tough, was it?
1: Tough as nails.
0: Do it next, Triple. We'll be back in 2 minutes. 2-2-2-1-2-2. Sorry, force of habit.
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0: You're on Triple M. Coming up on the show Thursday morning, we're going to catch up with Chris Weston from the Orange City Lions, talking about this weekend's under-13s state championships that will be happening up at Waratahs. Bruce Reynolds is going to be talking agriculture with us, and we'll catch up with the Deputy Mayor of Cabon, Jamie Jones, and we'll go to the movies with Shane A. Bassett. 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
0: Classic 9 at 9 time, this is what it's all about, Gleesay. Well, you tell me what it's all about. It's your segment, and it is your list.
1: Yeah, we wrap 9 songs around a theme that we come up with, and this week the theme is The. I can't believe it was 1999 was the first time that I ever really connected with an album title, Tomo. It was by a band called the Bloodhound Gang, and it's simply called Hooray for Boobies. And even, what is 2026?
0: Yeah.
1: Still rings true for me.
0: Hunky dory.
1: Absolutely, Hooray for Boobies. Let's get the Bad Touch on by the Bloodhound Gang from their album Hooray for the Boobies.
0: Triple S.

0: It's that time of day.
1: That time already. See you guys. Have a good night.
0: Time for the classic nine.
2: Can't hear you. 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

0: The Oils with the Dead Heart on Triple M Nights with Dave Gleeson, and we had Cheap Trick with The Flame before that. It is the songs tonight, Gleeson. Is it the or the?
1: For the next one. I want to tell you a story about a time that, I'm not telling you, you were there.
0: Okay.
1: But we went to the races, the Oak Bank races, South Australia.
0: Yes.
1: There was 11 of us, I think.
0: Yep.
1: And we all threw in $100 each.
0: Mm-hmm.
1: And for the first bet, first race of the day, one of our mates, who shall remain nameless.
0: 2003 Brownlow medalist Mark Ricciuto.
1: Said, I'll go and put the first bet on. Comes back. We watch the bet, the race, and he goes, stuff it. Anyway, who's next? Now there was $600 in the key. He just put $500 on the nose. Shortened our day, didn't it?
0: Wrapped it up real quick.
1: I was back at the ATM at about 11:30.
0: Doing all of that responsibly as well.
1: Anyway, this is his favourite song.
0: Oh, there's a tie-in.
1: This is a tie-in.
0: I thought you were just telling it.
1: His favourite song and one of mine as well, Kenny Rogers.
0: The Gambler Triple A.
2: 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We were both too tired to sleep, so we took turns of staring

0: From spandex to cargo shorts to skinny jeans, Triple M has been the soundtrack to your pants. 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

0: Don Henley with the Boys of Summer, and then we had Good Charlotte with the anthem before that. It's all about the tonight, as you can tell on the classic 909.
1: Yeah, now have you ever seen that movie The Fly with Old Mate in it?
0: I haven't seen
2: Old Mate.
0: Have you ever seen, how's that for prep? Triple M Family, how's that for prep? Have you ever seen the movie?
1: You know, the weirdo.
0: The Fly with Old Mate in it.
1: Can you look that up for me?
0: Oh, yeah, I'll sort it out, bro. Jeff Goldblum.
1: Jeff Goldblum. Everyone knew who I was talking about anyway.
0: Is it Goldblum?
1: Goldblum.
0: Oh, not Goldburn, like I said.
1: Goldblum. It's a fairly disgusting movie. That's all I wanted to say. But the tie-in with that is that U2 brought out a song called The Fly in 1991 from their album Achtung Baby, which means attention, baby.
0: Took us a minute 20 to find that out.
1: Good break.
0: It's a cracker. Package that up and send it off.
1: I hope the powers that be are listening in.
0: Triple O.
1: As you'd expect at 9:30 on a Wednesday night.

0: Fleetwood Mac with The Chain on Triple M Nights with Dave Gleeson. Incredible song that is off an incredible album, Rumours, Gleeson. And it gets a Guernsey in these songs tonight.
1: Yeah, and it's very serendipitous that we get to this song at number one in the Classic 9 The Songs. It's about branching out. It's about finding new frontiers. It's about, you know, testing yourself and leaving behind the bounds that hold you to this mortal coil. What do you think of that?
0: Now we're talking about prep.
1: There's prep. Don't worry about that. Led by the amazing Joey Tempest, who, by all accounts, from the girls I know, still looks a million bucks. The Final Countdown by Europe. Triple A.

0: 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In the meantime, get distracted by these roadies crouching down, running on stage. We can see you, you know. We've promised no repeats, which is brave, considering you might have how this place runs.
1: Just what?
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0: Brand new stuff from Casey Barnes and Pete Murray, Triple M Nights with Dave Gleeson. That is called A Time to Burn. Time for us to get out of here, Gleeso. You have a fantastic rest of your week, and I'll see you Monday night.
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15: Right around the country on the Triple M Network, welcome to the show. Hope you've had a fantastic day, slash evening, slash night, wherever you are joining me. Super awesome to have you here. There is lots going on at the moment, isn't it? New music on the way. Spacey Jane, Sarah McLeod and Dallas Frasca have teamed up. We've got a massive concert happening in Melbourne celebrating John Farnham. We've got the Oils, Powderfinger 2, Phil Jamieson from Grinspoon. He's gone solo. His new one, Weekends. Yeah, he's embarking on a massive tour that sees him going from next week all the way until September as well. Wolfmother, we're talking about sync in movies. So Wolfmother had that with Jackass, and there's a few Aussie acts that are experiencing some, well, success having songs on the new Netflix show Off Campus. Also, Ryan's Matt Corby have teamed up. We'll get that on. Tame Impala too. Pumped for their national tour, which is happening in October. They are absolutely dominating all around the world. But here is, we did a countdown at the start of the year. We went through all of the data. The songs we played over the last 40 years, this is the most played song ever on Triple M. Ganga Jang, Sounds of Then, kicks off Triple M's Homegrown.

Be Now on Triple M's Homegrown, of course, from their debut album, Business As Usual, went straight to number one in the States. It's quite incredible. Hey, we've got a collab on the way. From two of our favourites, of course, you know the Ryans, tracks like Scumbag, Tonight's Entertainment. Wrapped up their biggest headline tour to date late last year, and they've teamed up with Matt Corby. He's got a brand new album out. He's touring at the moment. Of course, you remember his track. Somebody call out to your brother. He's calling out your King of Denial, Brother, Resolution. You'll be my resolution. Anyway, they've teamed up. It's super exciting. Our fingers crossed we get a chance to hear this live. It is the Ryans featuring Matt Corby with How to Breathe. New music for Triple M's Homegrown.

0: New music from Phil Jamieson, of course, singer from Grinspoon. That is Weekends on Triple M's Homegrown. He's about to embark on a massive tour, which kicks off in Rocky on the 11th of June. Massive regional tour as well. Ricky Albeck joining him for those shows. And this literally goes all the way until the 12th of September. Go out and see one of the great Australian frontmen do what he does best. Ears are still recovering from AC/DC last year. We'll get them on Diesel 2. And they're coming home to play, well, maybe their biggest shows ever, November, December. Of course, I'm talking about Spacey James. Loving this track. It's called Do You Really Love Her? And it plays next on Triple M.
1: 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I've Got Wood has seriously good wood inside Dancoal Sand and Soil on Peasley Street. 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

Lots of fun tonight, live around the country. This is Triple M's Homegrown with Boom Crash Opera. Some awesome tunes on the way from Australian Crawl, Sunny Boys. Right now, I'd like to talk to you about the power of sync, which means getting a song featured either on a commercial or on a movie. A couple of examples. In recent times, A Wolf, Mother, Joker and the Thief, this featured on the Jackass movie. As a result, this song just got a real kind of kick all across the world, and now it's heard in sporting stadiums everywhere. Till this day, same thing happened with Temper Trap's Sweet Disposition on 500 Days of Summer. Just propelled the band onto the world stage, and it's so cool because a song like this deserves to be heard everywhere. And we are seeing a resurgence right now from a few Australian artists. Recently, there is a show on Netflix called Off Campus, which is going gangbusters. And as a result, it features G-Flip, this song Bed on Fire. So, G-Flip, due to the demand and the streaming numbers, which are off the chart, has announced some shows across the USA and Canada. And another Australian band getting some love are Red with a song called Messy. If you haven't heard it, here it is now, new to Triple M's Homegrown.

0: What a song, right? Sunny Boys, Alone With You. You're on Triple M's Homegrown, right around the country. Hey, new music on the way. You'll love this. So Sarah McLeod from the Super Jesus and Dallas Frasco, who's been one of our hardest working musos for the last 20 years, have teamed up. This song's called Till It's Gone. They finished a massive regional tour. Fingers crossed we get some more dates soon. Killing Heidi have been busy as well. Hard to believe Mascara turns 26 this year. And I found this in the library. Remember when Jimmy Barnes and the Bad Loves teamed up? Covering the band with the weight. We'll get that on. Plus new music from Old Mervs. Favourite two-piece out of Margaret River out in WA. This is Heavy in the Morning. They've been touring the States. Unfortunately, they've had to cancel some shows due to illness, but it looks like they're back on track. So that's all coming up next on Triple M's Homegrown.
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22: We've had a bit of an incident.
4: Yeah, so run us through it, bud.
22: Well, there's nothing really to run through because it's more of a, did this happen?
4: Oh.
22: Or did it not?
4: Jesus.
22: So.
4: No, this is fair dinkum. You've been talking about this all day.
22: I'm going to say I'm 93% sure I've been bitten on the bum by a spider. It's got a little hole.
4: Sorry?
22: On my cheek. On my
3: sorry.
4: A little hole.
3: I'm sorry.
22: On my cheek.
4: Okay. And this is radio, not the podcast, kid.
22: It's sort of swelled and it's a bit red.
4: Red.
22: And sorry. It, you know how when you've been bitten it goes like white around the... Oh, I don't want to say
4: this is good. There's too much jokes here.
22: Okay, well, white around the hole.
3: Yep.
22: Of the bite.
4: Yes. Yep.
22: And then it's sort of red.
4: Just look.
22: No, Jack.
4: Where is it? Where?
22: Like on the top of my peach.
4: So on the top?
22: Yeah.
4: Give us a guess.
22: No.
4: Is it too low?
22: Yeah, it's too low.
4: Okay. It's okay. Save us.
22: So stop saying, give us a geese.
4: Yeah, give us a geese. Yeah. No, fair. I feel like that's fair. But can I just say.
22: I obviously sleep nude. So I think maybe there's a spider in my bed.
4: Louisa, we did the potty this morning. Right?
22: Yes.
4: You were whinging and sooking about halfway through the pod. You were going, something's bitten me. Something has bitten me.
22: It has.
4: It's bitten my butt.
22: Don't come crying to me when I don't have a leg tomorrow.
4: I won't. I guess the last thing I'd do is come crying to you.
22: Well, you would.
4: If you lost your leg.
22: You would, because I wouldn't have a leg.
4: Listen.
22: What if it's poisonous?
4: This is, venomous. I knew that this would become my entire day today.
22: Yeah,
4: when you get a hold of some, your glasses, you talked about them for 3 days.
22: Lost them. I can't see anything.
4: Can't see a thing.
22: Cricket, I literally say people's wrong name. So I'm going, is that Brendan?
4: You were watching.
22: No, that's John.
4: A documentary. You watched 30 minutes of a cricket documentary.
22: I still love the Ashes.
4: Didn't stop talking about it.
22: I love Pat Cummins.
4: You had the bite. Or whatever it is today. I think you've scratched your butt.
22: On what?
4: Who?
22: I'm not like
4: now then, who knows? You're like a dog with worms.
22: No, I'm not like a panda that's like using the bamboo. I'm not a panda using the bamboo to scratch my butt.
4: I just don't think you've been bitten by something. You were yarning about it at the podcast and the first thing you do is come in and, everybody, I think I've been bitten by something. What? Everybody, gather round. Princess.
22: Hear ye, hear ye.
4: You had one of them little bells. Ding, ding, ding, ding, ding.
22: I've got a podium.
4: Yeah, correct.
22: No, but I'm going to the doctor tomorrow, so I will let you know. Do not fear. You will know tomorrow if it's a spider bite.
4: If you've been bitten by a white tail or something, I'll have to eat my words.
22: You have to give me $500.
4: That's not how this works.
22: It's $200.
4: After white tail, you'll probably be brown bread, so I'm going to. Yeah, I'll take that bit.
3: Yeah.
4: Yeah, good.
22: But it got me thinking, 1-3-3-5-3. What bit you on the bum?
4: No one is going to call.
22: Absolutely, there'll be bites. Like when if you live in Queensland and you're in the toilet and then a python comes up the toilet and bites your bum.
4: Python. I don't think we'll get any calls.
22: Spiders, a bird. Oh, phones are lighting up. Magpies swooping in. 10.
4: I don't think we're getting any.
22: I reckon we're getting at least 3. What bit you on the bum? Prove.
3: 1-3-3-5-3. What bit you on the bum?
22: Yeah, because Jarch doesn't think we were going to get any calls. And hey, ding, ding, ding, that caller board is lit right up. That's lighter than a Christmas tree. That's more lit than a Christmas tree. Damn it, the execution was not there. But if it was, that would have been a banger.
4: Can't believe you looked Nick and I dead in the eyes pre-show and said, hey, boys, and you went, this is going to be the best show I've ever done. You said pussies.
22: Yeah, I did.
4: And you spat at both of us.
22: Yeah.
4: And now you're bringing out this sort of rubbish.
22: Well, I think that's quite, if I executed it well.
4: Excuse it.
22: No. That caller board's more lit up than a Christmas tree.
3: I mean, the thing is, this actually might be as good as it gets.
4: Yeah, this is correct. Is this as good as it gets with Lou?
1: We're looking out to the producers.
2: We're looking out to the producers.
1: We're getting nods.
2: We are getting nods.
22: Okay, unanimous. I'm just getting started.
2: Can I tell you?
22: Warming up.
2: Well, listen, I have to eat my words because they did light up.
22: Yeah, exactly.
2: Like a Christmas tree, right, Nick?
22: That's great.
1: Execution.
2: Right. We got Phil, what bitch on the bump?
5: No, I got bitten by a pig.
22: Like, see? It can happen.
2: But enough about Lou's ex-boyfriend. Hey, what happened?
5: Well, I was with the mayor of Boho. Oh. Going to pick up a couple of pigs to take home.
22: Wait, Phil.
5: And he said, go on, pick it up. And I said, righto. So I picked it up. The mother pig turned to chase me.
2: Yep.
5: I was not quick enough, and it took a big chunk out of my behind.
2: Jeez.
22: Phil, you don't happen to know a Lockie Smith, do you?
5: I don't know of him, no.
2: Okay. He's the big dog of Boho, mate. I'm surprised. All right. Thank you, mate. Kelly.
22: Kelly.
23: Hey, how you going?
2: Good. What bitch on the bum?
23: It was kind of on the bum, but kind of more in between the cheeks up near your girly bits.
2: Okay.
23: Either a black widow or a redback.
2: No way.
23: We got taken to the hospital.
22: Twins.
23: For 3 days.
2: Kelly.
23: They couldn't work out if it was a redback or a black widow from peeing on the side of the road.
2: Mate, how lucky. Like,
22: but you got to go, you got to go.
2: Not how lucky are you, but how lucky are you?
23: Out in the middle of Denman, pretty unlucky because I'm a heavy set girl, so I got a big bum. So I had to lay on my stomach for 3 days while I was on IV antibiotics.
2: You are joking.
23: My bum was bigger than my boobs breastfeeding.
22: Wow.
23: I couldn't put my bum cheeks together. I couldn't walk. I couldn't sit.
22: Oh, cow.
23: And now I have a hole in that part. Under my hoo-ha, near my bum hole, where you can, like, put half of your finger to the knuckle in the hole that it's made.
2: How do you know?
22: Oh. Kelly, who's testing that out for you?
23: My husband told me. But every time we drive past Denman, I have severe PTSD now.
2: It's up the first knuckle, though.
22: I love how it wasn't that graphic at all.
2: Well, yeah, correct, Louisa. Thank you, Kelly.
22: Okay, Andrew.
24: Hey, guys, how you going?
2: Good, mate. How you going?
24: Oh, yeah, pretty good.
2: That's the way. What bitch on the bum?
24: Scorpion when I was in WA.
2: Ooh, how big was the scorpion?
22: Was it me?
24: The scorpion. About the size of an index finger.
22: Wow, that's pretty big.
2: So it's my understanding that the bigger they are, the less venomous they are. The smaller ones, you really got to wait. So were you in much trouble? Were you okay?
24: For about a month, I had to be on antibiotics and that and shivers. Get dressings changed.
2: Oh, shivers. So pretty gnarly.
22: In my head...
24: Yeah, they were pretty gnarly.
22: In my head, scorpions are just in, like, the desert.
2: What do you reckon a lot of Australia is?
22: But you know what I mean? Like,
2: nah, but you're thinking of another continent or country, aren't you?
22: I'm thinking of like, nah, I'm not even going to go into it. Let's just leave it at that. I've said enough.
2: Jeez. Should we go, Jace?
22: Yeah, one more.
2: Round us out, brother. What bitch on the bum?
25: Hey, how you guys going?
2: Good, mate.
25: Years and years ago, we had an animal, a ginger cat.
2: Yep.
25: And whilst in the midst of making love to the wife, it used to come and lick my ankle. But
2: Christ, you said ankles when you started with an ah word.
22: I was like, oh, Jace.
2: And we're talking bums.
25: Surprisingly, they've got very rough tongues.
2: Yeah, they
25: just
2: do.
25: Random.
2: They do.
25: They're not like soft and squishy. They're wet sandpaper. Anyway, I digress. In the midst of one passionate evening, I suddenly feel like four paws on the back of my thighs. All with the claws out and her teeth just chowing down on my bum cheek.
2: Jeez.
25: I think my pussy was very jealous of the pussy. Obviously okay. Giving the...
2: Okay.
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1: Triple M, it is Lou and Jarch for your Early Drive Home. And yesterday, something was said.
2: Something was said yesterday, which I found very interesting. Lily, would you like to remind the nation?
22: Well, I stand by it.
2: Talk to me.
22: We were talking about how a man used a Twix bar.
2: As a pillow.
22: As a pillow when he's on the train. So, like, sort of so it wouldn't hit the edge. You know, there's sort of a bit of a rail so that he could, you know, have a little squishy, comfy thing.
2: Mm.
22: And then I proceeded to say this.
2: You know what? It actually worked not too bad.
22: Toddler own.
2: What?
22: Like if you head it round the other way so that the...
2: A taupe?
22: No.
2: So you just named potentially the worst chocolate disabled.
22: Let me tell you, because you flip it upside down so the pointy bits are in between. Like, do you know what I mean? So it's like you put it in like that. So it's like a little, you know, slot. Oh, yeah. And good. Then it sits like that. Like up.
2: You've named...
22: So it's like... The worst no, chocolate not up to
2: sleep.
22: Arrows.
2: To sleep on. So Australia, just to clarify, so you'll have to use it like that, and so it'll sit like that, which turns out doesn't work well on an audio platform because no one knows.
22: Okay, well, what I mean is, so it's obviously got the little pyramid.
2: Yes.
22: And then you've got the little bumps.
2: You got the gaps. Yeah.
22: So this is not going to work as well on this table here.
2: Right.
22: But what I was planning on doing, I'm going to put my headphones off.
2: Okay.
22: You might have to direct. Sorry.
2: Yeah, I'll talk through it. I'll talk through it, yep.
22: But it's not as thin as I think a window sort of would be. So, see here?
2: So she's got it upside down. She's got a gap. She's broken it. Yeah. She's broken it. It's broken through the foil. Yep.
22: Like this.
2: Yeah, so it sits like...
22: Oh, my God, I'm asleep.
2: Lulu, that is easily the worst chocolate to use for a pillow. It's one of the great chocolates. It's one of the best chocolates to eat.
22: Was it the smartest thing I've ever done? Because now we've got a Toblerone studio on the work card.
2: Hey, kid, you're a genius.
22: And now it seems to us happily bent into...
2: No, but see,
22: God, they're good.
2: They are bloody good.
22: Where is the Toblerone made?
2: Isn't it bloody Switzerland or something?
22: Shout out to the Toblerone.
2: Well, it is Switzerland. There you go. Established in Switzerland in 1908.
22: Oh, these are the Swiss Alps.
2: So, that's what they replicate. So Louisa.
22: I made that up.
2: So, Louisa.
22: Yeah.
2: Do you digress that is the worst chocolate to sleep on? Because that's, first of all, you snap it in half without any pressure. Number two, if you've got it upside down, so the flat bit's on your head, it's not going to stay anywhere because it's so pointy.
22: I believe I said the Santa chocolate marshmallow, not Toblerone. Wait,
2: buddy, we just...
22: I think you misheard that audio and I said... So marshmallow Santa.
2: So, Budzo, why did we buy the Toblerone, do you think?
22: Because I was hungry.
2: It is good. Okay, Toblerone. Mm. New slogan, ship pillow, great chocolate.
22: Delicious.
1: 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Thank you. 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
1: Your Winston Churchill Wednesday. It is Lou and Judge on Triple M.
0: You versus Lou.
2: Wow. How are we feeling, Lou?
22: Yeah, I'm always feeling good, mate. This is my bread and butter.
2: I think you lost the last 10 in a row.
22: That's not true. You're the adjudicator and you always go, giving it to Zanza, giving it to Zanza, giving it to Zanza.
2: How about this? On today's episode of You vs. Lou, you can answer before I finish the question.
22: Deal.
2: You can get the point.
22: Deal, sugar.
2: I only do that because there is a slight delay on the phone, so if it's close, they get it. Now, we've got Luke on the line. Luke, how you going?
6: Very well. How are you?
2: Mate, keeping out of trouble. How's your general knowledge?
6: Look, I think it'll be rocks or diamonds, to be honest.
2: Love
6: one
2: that.
6: Or the other.
2: Yeah, one or the other. I like it.
22: Let's hope for diamonds, Luke.
6: I hope so.
2: Well, that means you'll win.
6: Yeah.
2: That's
22: I'm feeling generous. I need a glass of water. I've got to stay hydrated.
2: Okay. Luke, I'm going to read the questions. First to answer gets the point. Luke, may the force be with you. Are you ready?
6: I think I am.
2: Lou. She just yawned.
22: Yep.
2: Are you... she's taking this one very arrogantly, Luke.
22: And
2: I hope it's an absolute smoke show. Gee whiz. Are you ready, kid?
22: Yes.
2: That's to you.
22: Sorry, I thought I saw snake lollies out there.
1: Oh, God.
2: You know what? I revoked the finishing question. Nah, you've pissed me off.
22: Nah.
2: You versus
22: Lou. Really good.
2: Begins... You're back. You can do it. Your first loop begins in 3, 2, 1, go. Which AFL team's colours are purple and white?
22: Fremantle.
6: Fremantle.
2: Giving it to Lou. Tina Sparkle, played by Aussie Sonia Kruger, is a character in which Baz Luhrmann film?
6: Oh.
2: Imagine
22: Avatar.
2: If you had...
6: No idea.
22: The Old West.
2: Nah, someone with a cane But was also
22: Michael Caine.
2: It's Strictly Ballroom. it's a bad clue. In Shrek, what is the name of the land where Fiona's parents live?
22: Far, far away land.
7: Far, far away land.
2: Giving it to Luke, actually. You pissed me off, remember? Gout Gout has broken the record in which running race?
22: 100 metres.
7: 100 metres.
22: 150, 200, 800, 200.
2: 200, it's the 200, Lou. 150 metre race.
22: Whoa,
2: what?
22: I've done that.
2: It's been 52 years since Muhammad Ali died. No, it hasn't. What sport did he play?
7: Boxing.
2: He was a boxer.
22: 52 years.
2: Also, I love. What sport did he play? Boxing. I'm just going out. I'm going to play some boxing. Love you, though. Love you. The James Bogue Brewery is set to cease beer production in which Australian city?
22: Perth, Melbourne, Sydney, Brisbane,
7: I don't know.
22: Gold Coast,
2: Tasmania,
22: Adelaide, Hobart.
7: Hobart.
2: Launceston. Which royal appeared in the Friends episode, the one with Ross's wedding?
22: Prince William.
2: It's a female.
7: Oh, the Queen. Fergie.
2: Correct, Luke. Which company created the PlayStation?
7: Sony.
22: Hasbro.
2: Correct, Luke. Which Aussie actor has gone viral after showing Ryan Reynolds how to do a shoey?
7: Two of us.
2: No.
22: One of the Hugh Jackman.
2: Correct. Yeah. Your man, Hugh Jackman. Which nation has won the most FIFA World Cups?
7: Brazil.
2: Luke. Just said what Luke said, didn't you? What's the score there? That was a great round. I had a lot of fun. 4-3 to Luke. Well done, mate.
7: You beauty.
22: Sorry, it's been... 10 years since 10 years. He died.
2: Yes,
22: he
2: was 74.
22: I've got to get my glasses back. I thought they said 30 years.
7: I don't know whether you play boxing either. Getting punched in the face.
2: That's what I did.
22: No, I play it a lot.
2: Oh, thank you, Luke. Well done, mate.
7: Awesome.
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1: It is Lou and Jarch. We're doing it all thanks to our mates at Donut King. Did someone say free donuts? 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Conditions apply. Thank you. That is written for me, though, but I appreciate it.
2: Oh, yeah. I thought that was off the dome.
22: No, it was really good.
2: Top of the dome. I think freestyle, that boy.
22: Speaking of domes.
2: Yeah?
22: Beards and domes. The beard is positioned on the dome.
2: Okay. Passable.
22: An Arsenal fan. Is this the worst or best show we've ever done?
2: Mate, I can't tell.
22: I don't know. An Arsenal fan who vowed to never shave his beard until his club won the league has finally cut it off 10 years later.
2: 10?
22: Yeah, he's plaited that bad boy.
2: It's red.
22: Yeah, it's red. Rafael Gorau, 45, vowed in 2016 not to...
2: Sorry. Rafael Gorau.
22: You read it.
2: No, it's not the way you read it. It's not the way you read it. His name just sounds like a stomachache.
22: Okay.
2: Oh, mate, I just come back from Bali.
22: That's quite rude to old Raphael.
2: No, I don't. It just is true.
22: Your name's Nut.
2: Shivers.
22: It's gonna Nut.
2: Nah, it's not. The second hour, kid. You haven't got long to bring yourself back. Okay.
22: Yep. So despite feeling like
1: yep.
2: All right.
22: No, I've got it. Despite feeling like he'd lost part of his personality, he said he was proud to honour the bet he'd made with his Spurs sporting colleagues. If you make a bet, you honour your bet.
2: You do.
22: What are you smirking at?
2: Nothing.
22: You're smirking.
2: Supporting. His Spurs supporting colleagues.
22: What did I say?
2: Sporting.
22: No. I'll throw on the piece of paper. If you want any more facts, figure it out yourself, mate.
2: Come to me. Despite feeling like he'd lost part of his personality, it is a tremendous beard, Viking-esque.
22: Mm.
2: It's got a nice long plait down the middle.
22: I think you should grow yours as long as you can.
2: And
22: your hair, because your mullet's growing.
2: The
22: really
2: hair is long.
22: Long.
2: I was thinking maybe I'd do that.
22: Just do it as long as you can. Be like Rapunzel. Let down your hair.
2: Okay.
22: Do it.
2: Okay.
22: Do it.
2: I think I would enjoy that.
22: I can see you like running along on the beach and your hair's just.
2: Yeah.
22: You're like Fabio from those books.
2: Jeez. Poor Fabio.
22: Why? Oh, you don't look the same. I just mean in sense of hair.
2: Right.
22: You look polar opposite, mate.
2: Run me through that.
22: Well, you look like a chinless rat.
2: Right.
22: Stunning. Masculine.
2: Yeah, very gorgeous.
22: Yeah.
2: Yeah.
22: Just mean if you'd grow your hair long.
2: So the hair of Fabio, the face.
22: Nothing alike.
2: The face of someone who was sort of directly in the middle of, what, Chernobyl?
22: Mm-hmm.
2: Okay. So not good. You're saying basically I've got radiation poisoning. That's what I look like.
22: Why don't we do unpack your beard?
2: Feels right, doesn't it?
1: Great idea.
4: It feels right.
22: So have you got a beard?
2: Well, no.
22: Oh, no, they can trick us.
2: No, no, you just call up, mate. You call up. We'll get your name and we'll unpack you. We'll unpack what sort of beard you have. Now, it could be stubble. It could be gorgeous, long. Could be wizard's beard.
22: Goatee?
2: Correct. Just call us now. We'll unpack that beard for you.
1: Yes, your beard.
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1: It is Lou and Jarch for your Early Drive Home on Triple M. And off the back of an Arsenal fan vowing never to shave his beard until they won the comp, he's done it 10 years later. So we've been asking on 133353, call up. We'll unpack your beard.
2: This is a feel them out game. We unpack dads, we unpack mums, we have unpacked pets, we've unpacked nanas.
22: But explain to me how you unpack a beard.
2: Hey, Lulu.
22: You start, mate.
2: Why don't you let daddy take the reins on this one.
22: Okay, kick it off.
2: All right, who we got?
22: You got Adam.
2: Adam, how are you?
5: I'm good, mate. Yourself?
22: Uh-huh. See, I already know what kind of beard Adam rocks. I see what you mean, Jack. It's a feel thing.
2: It is a feel thing.
5: Right, I give it to me.
2: But Adam, I think you're a dark horse. I think the beard that you would assume Adam would have, Louisa, beautiful, big, bushy beard, right? That's what you assume, just from the feel of it. But I can tell you it's light brown with a tinge of blonde. It's a tinge of blonde from his youth, you know.
22: Okay.
2: Adam, you got two plaits, dual plaits with golden rings around them, like a Viking. They call you the voluptuous Viking. It's voluptuous. It's full. It's a full-bodied beard. We know that to be true.
22: Yes.
2: Now, by the sounds of Adam, Louisa, you'd think he sounds like a bloke from the bush. It'd just be bushy, be wild, be unkempt. No, no, no, no, no, no, no. He goes to the barber. He gets that bad boy lined up.
22: God, I see.
2: It's a long moustache, Adam, that you've got, and you twist it as an ode to your favourite surrealist artist, Salvador Dali.
22: Ah.
2: You love Dali, mate. The melting clocks gets you going like there's no tomorrow.
22: See. How did he do, Adam?
2: Adam.
5: one stage it was blonde.
2: Okay.
5: I'm older bloke now, so it's white.
2: Okay.
22: Santa.
5: It's, yeah, pretty much. It's like, yeah, it's almost to my nipples in length. I don't plait it.
2: Strong.
22: Wow, Eddie.
2: Strong.
5: Yeah.
2: Okay.
5: The mustache, you're dead wrong about. But Dali was pretty cool. He's strange, but
2: he was.
22: Yeah.
2: He was. He was a strange unit.
22: Yeah, so you got probably a C minus.
2: I think a 4 out of 10 I've got.
22: Yeah.
2: 4 out of 10?
5: No, it's well kept.
2: Okay.
5: I brush it, I oil it, I look after it.
2: Okay.
5: So, yeah, I'll give you that one too.
2: Mate, I reckon I've got 60% there.
22: Okay.
2: I'm happy with that.
22: Nice.
5: 60, yep.
2: Thank you, Adam.
22: Thanks, Ed.
2: Thanks, mate.
22: All right, who we got? Dale.
2: Strong.
18: G'day, guys.
2: Start.
18: How we going?
22: G'day, Dazza.
2: Feel him out.
22: Dale.
2: You can ask him a question.
22: Dale. How old are you?
18: 52.
22: You've had your fair share of haircuts and fair share of beards. But I know right now, Dale, there's only one style that you like to rock. You like to rock and roll with the goatee. Brings you back to your youth because you're a real ladies man. It was it's going a bit grey now, but your hair up top is still rocking that luscious sort of curly ringlets, old Dale.
1: He's got curly ringlets, Josh.
22: Yeah. Yeah. Now I know you love your beard oil. You often get it in your Santa sack every Christmas, birthday. Oh, another beard oil for Dale. Dazza. You rock into the pub and they go, God, you've got the best goatee in the whole of Penrith, Dale. How'd I do?
18: Lou, you nailed it.
22: Oh, God. Dazza!
2: Dale, do you have black ringlet hair?
22: Yeah.
18: I've got brown ringlet hair, yeah.
2: Ringlets! I thought that was crazy. That was
22: you
2: so out there.
22: You keep rocking that goatee, Dazza.
18: Grey, I get beard oil, she got it all like.
2: You felt it.
18: Yeah.
2: It's a game of feel, Dale.
22: It's
2: Delvin.
22: A feel thing. Yeah, I knew before you knew yourself, Dale.
2: The ringlets is a wild. I know. It's wild. You got that.
22: I know, Dale. But like I said, better than he knows himself.
2: Great stuff.
1: Lou's on fire. We're going to put it to the test next, see if this run can continue. It's Lou and Judge.
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1: 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Time for this.
0: Reverse the verse.
22: You've been pretty good at this.
2: Can I be honest? I've been punching on hard with reverse the verse.
22: I thought you were going to say you've been practicing. I was like, that's embarrassing.
2: By myself, in the mirror, at home, shirtless, not pantless, but undieless if it's Monday or Friday.
22: Okay, so just you. Yeah.
2: You get it. Now.
22: Button.
2: Okay. This is a. good. This is a big one. There's a lot riding on this one.
22: Why?
2: $50, whoever gets the best one.
1: Whoa.
22: Because you know, fine, but you know you're.
1: No. They're shaking hands. Okay.
2: Mate, you've been nailing it too. All right, 50 to whoever gets the best one.
22: Okay, do you want to start?
2: I will start.
22: Okay.
2: Eyes don't lie.
22: Reverse it.
2: Okay, reverse that bad boy. Yeah.
22: One more time.
2: One more time. Yeah.
22: Yeah, I
1: you're pretty strong. All right, let's check it out.
2: Well,
22: close.
2: The lie. And all. Yeah, not bad.
22: Yeah, okay.
2: That'd be a 50%. That'd be a 45%.
22: 65.
2: Nah, 45.
22: Oh, whatever.
2: All right. What have you got for me, kid?
22: Here you go. Talking about a revolution.
2: Long.
22: Yeah, get used to it.
2: Long.
1: Here we go. Let's check it out.
2: Oh, my God. Okay, give me again.
22: Honestly, not bad.
2: No, mate, that's not even close. Holy dooly.
1: Let's see.
22: Zero.
2: 18%. Zero. Revolution was there. That's 18%.
22: Okay, so I'm riding at 45. You're at 18. This is great for me.
2: Yeah, it's good for you. God, I should have done a longer one. Okay, next one.
22: Another?
2: Yep. Oh, camo and chrome. Mine are nice and short.
22: My next one will be short. Nah, that was shocking.
2: Oh, the face as well, just the look, like, so in depth.
22: Because it's like, oh my God.
2: I know.
1: All right, let's hear it.
2: Jesus, that is zero.
22: Nah, that was a bit of brother, that was a bit of camo.
2: Camo and chrome. Play it again, Brett.
22: Camo.
2: No,
22: the camo was there.
2: It was,
22: Okay, give me 9% because you got 18.
2: You can have 6%. You can have 6%.
22: 7?
2: 6, 7.
22: Oh,
2: very close. All right, give me one more.
22: Walking in Memphis.
2: Oh.
22: Nice and short.
2: Bit of hate to that, too.
22: Surf my mini go.
2: Go again.
22: Surf my mini go.
2: Surf man, Maniko.
1: Yeah.
2: Walk into Memphis. Oh my God!
22: Well done, Jack.
2: That's essentially 100. Play it again.
22: Yeah.
2: Walk into Memphis.
22: Walk in Memphis. Well done.
2: Oh, that's 50.
22: $30, yeah. Mate.
1: Out on a high.
2: Thank you,
1: Lou and
22: Jack.
2: Oh, dear, oh dear.
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1: 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And Lou, something you've been talking about nonstop since yesterday.
22: Bosch!
2: Bosch.
22: Bosch. Big John. Big John Bosch.
2: We love Big John.
22: He has... He's won a world record.
2: Has he?
22: Yeah.
2: Now, assuming, and without...
22: Yeah.
2: Without throwing stones. I'm assuming it's food related.
22: You're dead right, Jack.
2: Without throwing Big John's kidney stones.
22: Yeah.
2: I'm assuming it's food related.
22: He loves his food. Jackpot. Ding, ding, ding. Mm-hmm. He has named as many fast food, items on a Chinese menu in 30 seconds.
2: How many did the big fella get?
22: Do you want to hear it?
2: I'd love to hear
22: and
2: it.
22: And then we might have a try.
7: Go.
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7: In your attempt today, you achieved 40 menu items.
22: Like, that is insane.
2: That is insane.
22: I couldn't even, I reckon if I had a family of 40, I couldn't even rattle them off.
2: Same.
22: Like, you just forget and go blank.
2: Yeah, family members.
22: Yeah, like, we just go Singapore, pork fire, like, what? All off the dome.
2: All off the, well, listen, if I there's mean, a man,
22: who knows a menu?
2: If there's a man that knows his way around a Chinese menu, it's got to be Big John.
22: Yeah.
2: I mean, he's not Little John. Is he?
22: Bosh. Do you want to see if you can try and recite any?
2: I think you go, buddy.
22: Aww.
2: I think you go. I reckon you got this.
22: I can't even remember.
2: Let's see
22: remember.
2: If you got in 30 seconds.
1: Yeah, 30-second timer.
2: You're a weapon. You love your Chinese. And you just, hey, calm it down. Try and get that brain clear. Just think Chinese food.
22: Okay.
2: My kid, I believe in you. Hey, Big John, you got nothing. Lulu's about to destroy
22: I
2: you.
22: Don't have to do the same as him.
2: You've got to do what you can think
22: okay,
2: of.
22: Okay, cool. All right.
2: In 3, 2, 1.
22: Sancho Bao, sweet and sour pork, sweet and sour chicken, sweet and sour beef, beef Mongolian, calamari, wontons, spring rolls, fried rice, egg foo young, sweet and sour fish.
1: Halfway.
22: Chicken cashew. Satay peanut chicken skewers.
2: This is good.
1: 5 seconds.
22: beef chicken.
2: Can I tell you, honestly, I love you saved my favourite dish for last.
1: Beef chicken.
2: I always order the beef chicken.
22: It's a regular.
2: It's my favorite.
22: I sound like Donnie from the Wild Thor movie.
2: Yeah. You got 13, didn't you?
1: Yeah.
2: It's pretty good. Cool.
1: That's not a bad effort. Well done.
22: Do you know what I was thinking of, Josh? Just the Chinese buy ours. And I was just going, what do we normally order?
2: 100%.
22: Like, but we're creatures of habit. We kind of stick to the same things.
2: Louisa.
22: You get sweet and sour pork. You don't let anyone have a go.
2: Correct.
22: I literally reached over the fork and was secretly filming you. And I won't say what you said, but a lot of swear words.
2: Yeah. It contained a couple of letters.
22: Yeah.
2: And that is what it is.
22: Yeah.
2: Don't muck around my sweet and sour pork. I love it.
1: We're wrapping up the show next. Lou and Judge.
26: The Early Drive Home with Lou and Judge.
1: Wrapping it up for your Wednesday. It is Lou and Judge. We're almost out of here.
2: We almost are.
22: Pick the worst times ever to drink.
2: Every time, buddy.
1: Very loud.
2: So loud.
22: But, you know, you got to stay hydrated. You don't want to feel dizzy when you're about to speak to the nation.
2: Great point.
22: You know, you got to stay hydrated.
2: You do, buddy. Very great message.
22: So, everyone out there, just remember, drink your water.
2: Yeah, but in moderation, you don't want to drink too much.
22: Well.
2: No, you don't. Get a bit bloated.
22: You know what? You're right.
2: Yeah.
22: I had someone tell me in the weekend.
2: Here we go.
22: No, she doesn't drink water. She has 4
2: don't.
22: Long blacks and a Coke Zero and maybe like quarter of a glass of water.
2: Gee, she'd be healthy.
22: Doesn't like
2: she'd be
22: it.
2: A healthy bird. No, her guts would be all good.
22: But I know what you mean. Sometimes water tastes good and sometimes it really doesn't.
2: I couldn't care less. I just drink it when I'm thirsty. I wouldn't even think about it.
22: Yeah. I won't go into the health benefits of water, but there's a lot of them.
2: Well, Dr. Daldin, maybe that's a question for Dr. Daldin.
22: Too true. What the benefits of water? Call up tomorrow. We'll be back. Call up tomorrow.
2: Jesus Christ.
22: All right. Okay, we've got some DMs.
2: Right.
22: Pointless things you stole. My cousin pinched a restaurant salt shaker on a first date. They're now married. That's cute. I'd put that at the wedding on top of the cake.
2: Mm.
22: It's quite therapeutic. No, not therapeutic. What's the word?
2: You got it.
22: Relieving
2: yourself.
22: Oh, come on,
2: no,
22: Jack.
2: You've got it.
22: Help a soldier out today.
2: Therapeutic.
22: No.
1: Nothing more therapeutic than a salt shaker on top of your wedding cake.
22: Yeah, beautiful. Just call me Lockie. I'm on here. Thanks, mate. Good to chat. A cardboard cutout of Ryan Gosling from a cinema. Not an easy steal. Been there, done that. It was one of you, Jack.
2: Oh.
22: It was a cardboard cutout to put in my lounge.
2: Why'd you put that thing on it?
22: You're getting really, really big for your boots here.
2: What? The lay?
22: Yeah.
2: The necklace?
22: I know. That's what you're talking about. The little number stand from a cafe, didn't realise until I got home and it was in my jacket pocket. That's like an ADHD thing, or just like a, you know, you play with something and then you're like, walk away.
2: Yeah.
22: I even get nervous if I, like, get some grapes and they're in my little trolley basket, and I know I'm buying them, but, like, if I have one, I'm like, or like a lolly, but you've already put the price on it, I'm like...
2: Listen here, little muncher. Well, I've seen you go into Coles and maybe have a lolly or two that you don't pay for.
22: But I always...
2: You'll fill your little plastic bag up and you go, one for Lulu. We'll see you tomorrow. Guess what we're doing.
22: But it makes me nervous.
2: We're thrusting.
22: Yes. Who wrote?
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3: Today on the quiz, we're giving you the chance to go in the draw to win $10,000. 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
4: I was just calling Fat a sucker, but it wasn't starting with an S.
5: No.
4: Fat.
5: I heard it.
4: Yes. Who have we got?
5: Oh, I'll tell you who we got. We got Adam and Eden. Hello, Eden. How are you?
4: Yes.
6: G'day, Jimmy boy and Fat.
5: What do you do, Eat?
6: I'm a chippy.
5: Oh, right, bloody cold.
4: You would have been bloody cold on the building site today.
5: Did you get out of the ute?
6: Yeah, always. It wasn't too bad.
5: All right. Who do you barrack for?
6: Hawks. Mighty Hawks.
4: All right, old Eden Hope. Will you stay on the line?
5: Exactly. And we got James. Oh, from Lang Lang. How's Lang Lang, James?
7: Oh, it's bloody cold, Fat.
5: It would be cold in Lang Lang. Gee, and you're a hawk too.
7: Yeah, mad hawk supporter.
5: Right.
4: What do you do, Jimmy?
7: I work in an office, heating and cooling installation, so it's nice and warm.
4: Do you sell Fujitsu?
7: Yeah, sell a few Fujitsus and all that sort of stuff.
5: What do you sell?
7: A bit of Fujitsu split systems and RCD, Fat. Had a bit of a Fat moment there.
5: Yeah,
4: you did.
5: Air conditioners. You'd be doing a few of them at the minute.
7: Yeah, definitely, especially right now.
5: Righto, here we go. Five questions. Jim, you're the judge.
4: Up and about. Scream your name out when you know the answer. Let's go.
5: Righto, here we go. You ready, boys?
6: Yep.
5: In medical terms, a cochlear implant is otherwise known as a bionic what?
4: Oh, no.
5: Cochlear.
4: I don't think these boys are at that level.
5: Not bad.
7: James.
5: Yes.
4: Yes, James.
7: A bionic arm?
5: No,
4: no.
5: Jimmy.
4: No. Eden, you want to have a crack?
5: Adam?
6: No, I wouldn't have a clue.
5: It's a bionic ear. Everyone knows that, don't they?
4: Fat.
5: No, not. You
4: gotta
5: obviously
4: aim
5: not.
4: You've got to aim your questions at the right level.
8: Ask me again, Bill.
5: What?
8: Everyone
5: knows it, don't they?
7: No.
5: Yeah, they're right, eh? They might know this one. Let's
4: All right,
5: hope.
4: Here we go.
5: Who currently leads the Coleman medal?
6: Eden.
7: James.
4: Yes, Eden.
6: Jack Gunston.
5: Yes.
4: All right, away.
5: 35 goals in doubt for Friday night.
4: Mm-hmm.
5: Question three is a sing-along. This will be good.
4: Right.
5: So the boss, Bruce Springsteen, released his Born in the USA album this week, back in 1984, if you don't mind. So you got to sing the next line of the magnificent song, Born in the USA. Okay, Eat?
6: Yep.
5: You ready to go?
4: And fire up,
6: Ready.
4: Eat.
5: Come on, Eat. Right, here we go. We'll play. Come on,
6: Born in the USA.
5: Yes. Keep going. I was
6: born in the USA.
4: Not bad, Eats.
5: Yes.
4: All right. What about Jimmy? What's he got?
5: Come on, Jimmy boy.
7: All right. Yeah.

0: Jimmy boy.
1: Well, here's the problem.
0: Yes.
1: Here's the problem. Well, no,
0: you don't want to go 2-0.
1: We don't want to go 2-0 down. So even though I think Eads did a better job of it.
0: No.
1: Jimmy gets him.
0: One all. Jim.
2: They were robbed.
0: Right in front of me.
1: By the way, right in front of me. The Bruce Springsteen film. Have you seen it, Rebs?
0: I have, yes.
1: Oh, it's brilliant.
0: Mm-hmm.
1: So if you love The Boss, watch that. It's cool. I think it's on Netflix.
0: What's it about, Rebs?
3: It's about Bruce Springsteen.
0: Oh, you've got
3: writing an album.
1: Nebraska, actually. Yes, Nebraska. That's cool. All right.

0: Deliver
1: Me From Nowhere, yes, I think it's called.
2: Exactly.
0: It's really good.
1: Righto, right, boys. One all. Ring-a-ding-ding.
0: Yes.
1: Which three countries will host the FIFA World Cup starting next week?
3: James.
0: Yes, James.
3: USA, Canada, and Mexico.
1: Oh, Jimmy. Oh, no, Jimmy.
0: Oh, no. Now, Eads, well, you're going to get a lot of room here to get this right. All right, so here we go.
1: Righto. Australia's population officially reached how many millions this week?
3: James.
0: Yes, Eden?
1: Eden?
3: James.
4: Wouldn't have a clue.
1: Hang on, James.
0: Eden. Give him a ballpark figure, Fat.
1: Well, James, what do you reckon?
3: 28 million.
1: Eden, what do you reckon?
0: Eden, what do you reckon?
4: I'd say the same. 28,500,000.
0: Yes, Eden. Yes. There he came late, but he's got a couple on the board.
1: No, Jim.
0: Two apiece. All right. Now, Jimmy, you might get some help here too. So, all right. Two all. Here we go.
1: Righto.
5: Let all it out.
1: Which two Big Bash League franchises will be merging into one?
0: James. Yes, James.
1: Oh.
3: Melbourne Stars and Renegades.
0: Yes.
1: Yeah. Oh, who won?
5: I have no idea.
1: Who won, Jim?
0: James has won. He got there in the end. So well done to you, Jimmy. Oh,
3: thank you, boys.
1: What do you think of that, Eden?
4: Absolutely wrong.
0: Eads, I did everything I could to keep you in it. You were nowhere.
4: So no,
0: in
4: the end,
0: in the end, you got done by James.
1: Yes. Righto. So
4: you said I had it.
1: James, you've got the I won Billy's update.
0: Yes. I have no idea.
1: Stick up and stubby holder headed your way. Eden, you get the I lost. But James, you also got the draw to win the ten grand. But you both are going to get a prize today because I feel that you both have been
5: a bit robbed.
1: Yeah. So, yeah. James, would you like the Milwaukee Heated jacket or the tickets to the State of Origin at the MCG?
3: I'll go State of Origin.
1: All right, you're headed along to Rugby League.
0: Eight.
1: Wednesday the 17th of June at nrl.com/tickets now.
4: Yeah.
0: You get a heated jacket from Milwaukee.
1: Milwaukee Heated jacket. Hey. Heated away.
5: Oh, yeah. Now it's come good.
0: Oh, no, shut your combining up, Eads.
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7: Want to lead you in with a bit of Triple M breakfast lore. When the phrase, I've intercepted an email, happens, stand by.
8: Strap yourself in.
7: Strap yourself in.
9: Just the way we work. So I've got this new office at work.
7: Yes.
9: Which is
7: Speedy's, our boss, our Speedy's
9: desk. It's the main desk. I've got an open door policy, so everyone's welcome anytime they want.
8: Because there are no doors in here.
9: Because, it's the main desk in the whole office, yes. I have access to emails.
7: Just about everyone's emails, which is awkward. The
9: system, the one I plug into, has access to...
8: Just an FYI, the only thing on Xavier's supposed desk is a loaf of bread. So
7: which is probably mouldy.
9: Yeah, I need to throw that out, actually. Yeah. I wonder where that loaf went. Yeah. So anyway, I've intercepted an email. So, Lammy, your email address is a very easy one to get my hands on.
8: Is it?
9: So, everyone has the same work email, essentially, but I know when you get a bit cheeky and they send contract offers, it goes to a private email, not a work one. So I've broken the code.
8: Oh, okay.
7: KatieLamb69@hotmail.com, I think we found
9: it. Yeah, if anyone wants to hit Lammy up for any MC gigs, it's KatieLamb69@hotmail.com.
8: That's my OnlyFans account.
9: if anyone wants to access the...
7: Feet.
9: If anyone wants to access the account to her, password is Slam and Lamin. So, I've intercepted this email.
7: Okay.
9: You want me to read it?
8: Oh, please, just hurry up. Yep.
9: Morning, Katie. We hope this email finds you well.
8: It has.
9: That's a nice start. Mm-hmm. Firstly, I'd like to introduce myself. I'm Kate.
8: Hi, Kate.
9: Okay. Hasn't winter hit hard? Personal touch. What enormous week we have had with the passing of such a great Neil Danaher. Yes. What an inspiration he has been to the whole of Australia.
8: Mm-hmm.
9: I concur with that.
7: 100%.
9: Let me cut to the chase. This weekend is our big weekend. Our Fight MND weekend.
8: Yes.
9: We would love the opportunity to discuss your involvement. So much so, if Slam and Lamb and 69 is available for Fight MND Day, this is something we would love to consider. If you're eager to show, if you are eager to support a great cause and don't mind the ice and cold, we want you as much as you want hot cousin Matt Davies.
8: Yes. That must be a lot. Morning, Matt.
9: Below is a boxes to tick.
8: Yes.
9: Please let me know your intentions. Box one, I'd love involvement in Fight MND. Two, unfortunately, I am unavailable on the day. Three, I'd do anything for a night with my hot cousin Matt.
8: Okay. Is there a box that said I would be nothing but honoured? First and foremost, let me tick that box. I might head over to Melbourne on the Friday. Tommy, can you book me a studio maybe on the Friday and the Monday? You were in Melbourne last.
2: Yeah.
8: You were in Melbourne last weekend, sure. Zay. It's my turn as well. So I might stay at Crown. Tell teams, pack the bags. We're off to Melbourne for the big freeze.
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8: The MCG, well, it makes sense because when people think King Charles, they think of Katie Lamb. So,
9: just got the second page here on the email.
8: Just make sure you tick that box.
9: So tick the box, you'd love to be involved. Details are below.
8: Mm-hmm. Yeah. Melbourne, Saturday, be there or be elsewhere.
7: No, Monday it'll be.
9: Monday
8: on the King's birthday, I'm fine.
9: So details below.
8: Mm-hmm.
9: Venue, Optus Stadium, game, West Coast v Port Adelaide. Device, the dunking machine. We require you to dress up and be a part of the festivities. We think you as a lamb would be something ideal.
8: Bah, they must have heard my bah when I went for the Lego world record.
9: No, that could be it. Actually, that could be it.
7: Don't remind me of that.
9: We would also like Zave's involvement at some level. Possibly he could dunk you or just throw a meat pie at you.
8: Okay.
9: But you're kind regards, Kate.
7: Hang on, but you're going to do the West Coast Eagles one.
8: Cool. Do the West Coast Eagles one. That is very cool. I'll definitely be doing that.
9: The opportunity to the West Coast Eagles Optus Stadium, Port Adelaide v West Coast, Fight MND. They do our own special day here at Perth.
7: Yes.
9: And you've been invited along as one of the people to go in the dunking machine.
8: 100%. Would absolutely love to. Don't think your involvement's necessary. That's for damn sure.
7: 100% needed.
9: We would love Zave's involvement. Yeah. Possibly he could dunk you.
8: Yeah.
9: Kind regards.
7: Oh.
9: Kate.
8: Yeah. But, you know, I got the email and that wasn't it. But, yes, you're going to be there. Obviously, you're going to be calling for Triple M footy.
9: Don't worry about me. That's a side note, but more about you. You're committing to doing the Fight MND
8: 100%.
9: Dunk on Saturday night, Port Adelaide v West Coast.
8: It's
9: in front
8: of
9: the 55,000 people.
8: It's going to be a lot of fun, actually, and I think I will be... am I dressing up as a
9: lamb? Yeah, you got to dress up. Okay. A lamb of the... So I did try and get a lamb suit organised for you. It did say delivery in 6 months. So we've gone back to the drawing board on that one.
8: Okay, good.
9: But no, well, I don't know anything about the dress-up. I've just intercepted this email.
8: Intercepted the email. No, so that's all happening on the Saturday night. I'm definitely going to be there. It's going to be good fun. Actually heading to the club today as well for a photo with the other people who are getting dunked. I'm not sure of who those people are just yet, with Luke Danaher. So that's going to be really nice. But, I'll definitely be involved on Saturday. That's going to be great.
9: What a wonderful cause. And go get your beanies and stuff, because we've got an enormous collection of them at home, and they're just going to keep growing.
8: And I think there has to be a person to dunk me, so I just don't want it to be you, because I can just imagine your face.
9: I'm going to get a nude.
7: No, don't do that. No, don't. You're in front of 55,000 people at Optus Stadium.
8: Don't be nude when I'm around an ice bath, because I tell you what, we'll shrink very quickly.
7: Of course, West Coast take on Port Adelaide at Optus Stadium this Saturday from 6:15 p.m. Tickets from Ticketmaster. If you can get along and watch Lammy do her thing in the dunk tack for the WA freeze, then do that. And if you want a chance to win a double pass, give us a buzz right now. 133353.
8: Side note, Zave, remember a while ago I told you since having Charlie, I don't feel the cold anymore.
9: Yeah.
8: This might work in my favour, because I'm always hot. So an ice bath sounds actually quite refreshing.
9: We're going to put that to bed, I think.
8: It's going
9: to
8: be quite
9: And we're not talking about Matt either when we say putting something to bed.
6: This is Triple M Breakfast with Xavier Ellis and Katie Lamb. 92.9. Triple M.
8: What did the psychic get right? We just want to restore the faith of the girl who saw a psychic. The psychic said, don't worry, your parents will be comfortable, but they won't win the lotto or anything.
9: No.
8: So from that, she withdrew from the family syndicate. The parents continued to buy a ticket and have just recently won $1 million.
9: They won the lotto.
8: The psychic got that wrong, but let's restore her faith in psychics. What did the psychic get right? Emily in Whitby, what did the psychic get right for you?
2: So I've seen my psychic a few times, the same psychic.
1: Yeah.
2: But the last time I saw her was beginning of January this year. And one of the things that she told me is that I would, she saw me moving like several times. She just saw bags next to my feet and that I would be moving from room to room to room. And mm-hmm. less than a week later, I actually broke my leg. Oh. And I spent 5 days in hospital. I had a couple of accidents in hospital and further injured myself. Oh my but God. I spent 5 days in hospital between Armidale emergency and then moved to Royal Perth before I actually had surgery. Oh. And I was literally moved from room to room to room to room to room.
9: Oh. I would have rather the psychic predict the broken leg, to be honest.
2: Yeah, same. She, yeah. So I had a friend who actually went to see her that same week and she told her what had happened and my psychic actually messaged me and apologised, said I'm so sorry that I hadn't actually seen that.
9: Didn't she miss
2: it was
9: that
2: just
9: one?
2: The room.
8: Sorry, yeah, I didn't tell you about that chair that you're going to trip over.
9: How did you break your leg in?
8: How did you break your leg, yeah?
2: I actually just had an accident and slipped in my mum's house and she lives in an old house and it's like a timber step and I just fell straight on that and snapped my tibia and fibula.
9: Oh, the double. You did the double, Em.
8: All right.
9: Thank you, mate.
8: Hopefully you recover quickly, Em. Good on you. Let's go to Kelly in Chidlow. Kelly, what did the psychic get right for you?
10: Hi, guys. How are you?
8: Well, thank you, Kel.
10: So I'm 41 now, but this was way back when I was actually probably about 17, at the old, markets that were at the East Shed in Fremantle.
8: Oh, yes. I do remember that.
10: Back in the day. So me and my girlfriends caught the train down to Frio, you know, just hanging out, you know, before smartphones and iPads and what we do run amok. And there was a little like psychic stall in there and we thought it'd be a bit of a laugh. I think it was $10. I can't really recall, but it wasn't much. So we went in and the lady, never met her before. I do not grow up near Fremantle. I don't know anything, anyone there.
9: Yeah.
10: Went in there and she's going, oh, you're not a very strong swimmer, are you? And I'm really not. And I really panic in deep water, and which is weird. I grew up in a swimming pool. I grew up near a lake, like, but that's how I am.
8: Yeah.
10: And she goes, anything, a temperature, there's temperature. And I said, I really don't like being cold. Like, my lotto dream now as an adult is to follow the sun. I do not handle the cold. And she goes, you're an April baby. You were born in April. And I was like, yeah, April 15th. She goes, I knew it. You died on the Titanic. And I mean, like, the Titanic sunk on April 15th. And she said, I know.
8: Oh, my God. I actually do have goosebumps around my cheeks and neck.
10: Right. And then she goes, what hours were you born? I was like, I was 17. I don't care. And I was like, you know, so 1985, sometime, you know, whatever. And when I went home and checked with Mum, I was actually born. Mum went into labour and I was born in the same hours the Titanic actually sunk.
8: Oh, my God.
10: Right?
8: This is so you were like an old-timer, you know, what are they called? Reincarnation.
10: Yes.
8: I wonder if you were in the upper class or the lower class.
10: I kind of at the time sat there and went, oh, yeah, like everyone who says they've been reincarnated is from like something famous. You're not reincarnated from like old Wilma down the street. It has to be from the Titanic or something. So it is freaky. And then she said, oh, you've tried to come back a few times, actually.
9: Oh, yeah.
10: But this is the first life you've lived since then. And I just was like, what the hell? I've never been back to a psychic since. And I tell that story my whole life. I'm 41 now, so this was a very long time ago.
9: I'm picturing you not moving over on the door and letting Jack on the door.
8: Yeah. You were Rose. You give me Rose vibes.
9: The handprint down the sweaty door. Oh, no.
10: Knowing my life, I was probably on the bottom with Jack.
8: Yeah, I think you were by the sounds.
9: Another thing, too. So she said she was born on the 15th of April.
8: Yeah.
9: I said yesterday my brother was the 16th, your sister's the 17th, and my sister's the 18th.
8: We've just found the fourth person.
9: Four in a row. We need to find the next link in the chain. The 14th or the 19th.
8: Not right now, because it's
6: 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Triple M.
8: In our office, but when you first walk in on level 2, there is a big whiteboard and it has question of the week.
9: We like it.
8: We like it.
9: Except
8: I love it.
9: Only thing is I don't see it. Because I go to level three and then down.
8: Yes, yeah. Exactly. So
9: coffee this morning, okay?
8: Beautiful.
9: And my little
8: so much.
9: Cup?
8: Loved it.
9: My little
8: Yeah, your little teacup? Disgusting.
9: Yeah.
8: So question of the week, we've had you, if you can only choose one, you go out to a restaurant, are you ordering an entree or a main and a dessert? So you and I, Zave, we said entree main.
9: Entree main, by that stage we're both full as you can get. Full as ticks and we've got absolutely no room for food, but we've got plenty of room to slide one back down.
8: Correct. Lychee was big on the main dessert.
7: Give me the sweet treat.
9: Lychee's dessert, man.
7: Give me the sweet treat.
8: Another question was, do you shower in the morning or at night or both?
9: But all both was like an added and extra. I'm like, that is the only option.
8: Correct. Anyway, so there's a new question of the week. Xavier, I've already put my vote down.
9: Okay, let me tell you what it is.
8: Okay. Mm-hmm. Thank you, Lychee.
7: That works.
8: I was expecting a drone.
7: No, that's not with this.
8: Do you keep the tomato sauce in the cupboard or in the fridge? Thank you.
9: Great question. My response is both. We have multiple bottles, and one's in the fridge always, and one's in the cupboard.
8: Interesting.
9: And I don't have a preference which one I use. I just grab whatever, like if I'm in the fridge, I'll just grab it out. Or if I'm in the cupboard for something, getting bread and sauce, I'll just grab that one.
8: So for me, I put my vote down on the fridge because once it's opened and I've used it, then it goes in the fridge. But if I haven't opened it yet, then it will just stay in the cupboard until I open it.
9: Yeah.
8: Yeah.
7: Looking on the bottle, it says refrigerate after opening.
8: Oh.
9: Yeah.
8: I haven't read the D's and Z's.
7: I always had it in the pantry for so long until I read that. I was like, oh, okay, right.
8: But it makes sense, right? Once like
7: I don't think it matters.
8: I do because I don't really want warm, like lukewarm. For some reason, that to me is a bit like
7: you're having it on your fish and chips, which is already warm.
9: Yeah,
7: so
9: that's so why are you putting something cold on a hot chip?
7: Like, Zave and his mac and cheese that he does every 4.5 seconds on this show.
9: Yeah,
8: but it doesn't feel warm when I put it on. I just want fresh. I think it's more fresh when it's been in the fridge. Once opened, that is.
7: Tomato sauce, fresh. Okay, sure.
9: Well, here's my bottle.
8: Yeah, with all the preservatives.
9: Here's my bottle here.
8: Yeah.
7: Exactly.
8: And hey, I'm not going to knock back a cupboard tomato sauce. Like, I'm not going to knock it back, but just for me personally, in my household, once I've opened it and use it, it just goes back in the fridge.
9: Yeah, no, we just got multiple bottles. We have enough people over on Saturday that there's always extra bottles.
8: I was going to say, why are you smashing so much tomato sauce? But because of the people on the Saturday.
9: Barbecues and stuff. Yeah.
8: Barbecues. Mm. Okay. Well, there wasn't an option for both, but maybe you should go put that up there and put your little one there.
9: Take my little side. I will do that.
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24: Look at the brutish behaviour of Moss! God nuts! Throwing fisties, chesties, armies, look at him!
25: Told he's affectionately known as the Prancing Pony. I'm Patrick Voss, and I've got a big chest.
26: He's right on the train line!
27: He's a Prancing Pony!
8: Vossy, you won't be surprised to hear that I was again at the Morris, and every single person in the Morris was just crowded around the TVs, and we were watching Dockers taking on Brisbane at the Gabba. Congratulations. That was such a good game.
28: Thank you. Yeah, it was a good game. It was good to be a part of. I've been sent that many videos of the weekend, and all the pubs in Perth and especially Freo seemed to be absolutely pumping when Freo were going well and winning games like that.
29: So I landed at halftime coming back from Melbourne and I went straight to the Sporting Globe to sit with Feathers and Fat Ass, both Fremantle, Docker, Nuffies, had the suitcase there, and I managed to walk in just in time for you to get in a scrap. you had a bit of a Barney. Was the player you were wrestling trying to, like, choke you out with your armpit sleeve or something?
28: I'm not sure what happened there. A couple of them saw red apparently, because I was on the ground and I was just sort of like, gee whiz, I should wrap it up here. Let's get down on the forward line. And I've actually got a massive, like, cut under my armpit.
29: From your sleeve? You're stretching
28: from old
29: across
28: mate pulling
29: your face.
28: Me jumper. Yeah. And yeah, there's a massive, like, I'm taking antibiotics and cream on it every
8: time. Really?
29: Give us a look.
8: Yeah, take off your top. Come on.
29: Katie.
8: I want to see. Oh, my God. That looks really red. And look at the camera.
29: Yeah, nice. That's called a nice little burn from the sleeve.
28: Good one. So,
8: good Lord.
29: And then you jagged a goal not long after the wrestle, which really put everything to bed.
28: I missed one right after the wrestle.
29: Then you got a straight back.
28: As soon as I got that free kick, I knew straight away, I was like, I'm missing this.
29: And you didn't just miss either, did you?
8: Oh, that was the one that didn't even go through.
28: Shocker. Yeah. And then I got a message. I haven't got a message from the runner all year.
29: Yeah.
28: I got a message from the runner, Jail, so kick through the ball. So that was good.
29: Cop that message.
28: Yeah, it actually worked well, because the next three I was just thinking just kick through the ball. And they went through. So
8: was it the one where then you got a free kick, I think, and the one that you did get in, and that the camera turned to you straight away, and it was funny because you could very much see what you were saying, which was some Freddie language, but you had a smile on your face, it was hilarious. I think you were just giving it
29: to him. Andrews.
8: Sucked in, basically. You, yeah. You got it in, except you said some other words.
28: Yeah. There was a few choices.
8: That feels so good, being like a scrap, getting the Frankie, and then kicking the goal.
28: Yeah, it does. Well, I didn't really have too much to say because I missed that one right in front, and he was sort of... I think I went back at him because he said, gee whiz, that was a good kick, wasn't it? And then I went back at him and said, yeah, that one actually was. So, it was all good fun.
29: Now, Vossi, you're our spiritual leader here at Triple M. We get in behind you. You're the front man of the show. But down at Freo, I would say that Josh Tracy's the front man.
28: Yeah.
29: He's the guy that you get in behind, and he's your spiritual leader and all that sort of business.
28: 100%.
29: Did I see the big fella get fined $1,000 for staging?
28: Yeah. Yeah,
29: you faked the free kick, or you've dived, you've taken the dive.
8: You flopped.
29: Mate, the big fella would not be happy with that.
28: Nah, not at all, not at all. And he sort of tried to gain a few allies throughout the week, and he showed because I didn't even see it. I didn't even see it, know about anything, and I messaged up. His name's Paddy Abbott down at Freo. Great man, Paddy Abbott.
29: Morning, Paddy Abbott.
28: I messaged him. I said, I always when it's a bit. If I don't know if I'm getting a fine or not, I'll say just send through any fines. And he said, all clear, JT, $1,000 for staging. And I didn't know what it was. So I walked in yesterday and said, give us a look at that staging thing. And he's shown me, and I'm like, oh no.
29: And then
28: he's like, oh, it's not that bad, really, is it? But yeah, our forwards coach, Jamie Graham, the most loyal bloke in the world, he said, have they seen him play footy all year? It's bloody disrespectful. It's disrespectful.
29: It is disrespectful to put it next to his name.
8: I need to see it now because I haven't seen it.
28: Yeah, so.
29: Is he paying it or challenging?
28: They're challenging it. Yeah.
29: Oh, good. Good.
28: Yeah, so.
29: Bring Vossi in as a character.
28: They wouldn't challenge any of mine, but.
29: No, you're guilty all the time. That's
8: Vossi's
29: why.
8: A little lawyer. What was in with him?
0: This is Triple M Breakfast with Xavier Ellis and Katie Lamb. 92.9. Triple M.
8: Vossi, do you ever look at the paper and see what they post? And because this was on, was it the back of the West? It was Patrick Voss as the Joker. And you actually pull off a Joker.
28: Yeah, it doesn't look too bad.
8: That looks fantastic.
28: I didn't see that till I randomly come up on my Facebook like 4 days after.
29: Yeah.
28: But I didn't see it at all. Usually people will send me that or someone will send me a message. But yeah, didn't see that one until a couple of days after. But,
29: Can you believe the position you're in all seriousness? Like, you got the big D from Essendon, then you came over to Perth. You got a big whopper from Essendon. They delisted you.
8: I was thinking, congratulations.
29: No, not the big Dennis. You got the D from Essendon. Now you're in a team that's won 11 on the trot.
8: Yeah.
29: JL last night was like, I don't want to tell our supporters how to spend their money. There's obviously talk about extra flights being put on for finals. But the support that you are getting is amazing.
28: Oh, unbelievable, yeah. I do find myself pinching myself, like, so often in terms of even playing in, like, one of the top teams in the competition in a forward line that's considered a pretty good forward line. It's pretty, sometimes I don't know how it all happened, but, a lot of hard work, all that sort of stuff. But, the support side of thing is a big thing for me. I feel so supported by the Fremantle Army, and it's good to have, obviously your own supporters on your back when it feels like, other supporters aren't necessarily, all cheering for you. But, they've been so loyal, and from a team point of view, obviously they've gone through hell. For 30 odd years, and it's so good to sort of finally feel like we're turning the corner, and hopefully be able to bring some success soon.
29: Now, Lammy, I heard a rumor the other day. One of the Freo boys just shot me a text and said, with all the spotlight and the limelight and the momentum going with Fremantle, that the rumor has it that Big Vossi might be parking himself out the front of a cafe or two just to sit there and be embraced by the locals.
8: What cafe
29: is that Paddy Voss? Oh, my God, is that Paddy Voss? Are you lingering?
8: Are you lingering
29: for some limelight with the public?
28: What?
29: Are you hanging around places
8: with
29: to get an extra pat on the back?
1: Showing off the scar.
29: Are you chasing Pats on the back down the cappuccino strip?
8: Trome's in.
28: Wait, what?
8: Paddy.
28: There's going to be more to that.
8: Paddy, every now and again, Zay will say, I've intercepted an email.
29: Actually, an email.
8: And it's completely and utterly more dust. So take it or leave it. No, he's just saying, are you getting a lot more, like, mobbed attention. By attention?
28: Is that actually a rumour?
29: Yeah.
8: No, it's a rumor.
29: No, it's not.
28: I was like, I thought one of the boys had said, like, no, no, no. I was like,
29: no, but I'll tell you what, you won't be hanging out the front of a cafe anymore.
28: Nah, I'll do the opposite.
8: I'll tell you what, though, Bossy, that you say now you've got all the support, and I am a professional bandwagon jumper, and I have well and truly jumped
29: She's
8: on the Freo bandwagon.
29: She's won the last four flags, believe it or not.
8: It's incredible. I just keep on picking the winners.
28: Won the last four.
8: I am going now. We want to go to the AFL Grand Final. One of my friends, diehard Freo fan, but I've got an issue because I'm like, all right, let's book. And she is like superstitious. She doesn't want to book too early because she doesn't want to jinx it. How do you feel about that? Do some of your mates and things like that you've got here in Perth are the same? They don't want to book too early just in case?
28: Yeah, a little bit, but I can't imagine actually playing in a grand final because I've already had that many requests for tickets and it's like halfway through the year. And I've already used my ticket allocation, so like, yeah, I'm stuffed if anything else.
8: So you're telling me, don't ask you for tickets.
28: Yeah, don't ask me. I'm already 10 over. So
29: Tom's already asked, our producer. Yes. No, and the problem is too, and I know in 2015 when we played in the grand final over here, players lost money to play in that game. To the cost of flights to get family over there, the 100%. Cost, you get two free tickets, and then after that you're buying them. You get access to them, but you're still buying them. You genuinely lose money by playing in the grand final.
28: I reckon if we won our first, I reckon we might make money. Just doing all the cashies afterwards, it might be a bit to make.
29: All done properly, ATO, just in case you were listening. Hey, what's the plan? You got Bunbury this week. Do you go down the morning of the game? Were you going down the night before? What's the travelling to get down to Bunbury?
28: I think we're doing captain's run at Coburn and then straight down. Yep. There's an optional bus. But I'll be driving down, so stay the night down there and, then wake up the next morning and get into it. So, and then we got our bye, obviously, so 4 days off, which works out unbelievably.
29: Are you going to continue going south?
28: Dunsborough.
29: So, oh, nice.
28: 4 days off will be unbelievable down there.
29: Bit of romance or with the lads?
28: Yeah, a bit of romance.
29: Has he changed over the last 10 months?
8: Ever since he went out and got roses, remember for Valentine's Day? Yeah. And your mate said, happy Valentine's Day, Betaful.
29: mate, we wish you all the best.
8: All the best.
29: Oh, no, I've lost the
8: best
29: fight.
8: Best in the West.
29: We wish you all the best, Vossi. We love having you in here. And I reckon maybe you hand the hat around for Josh Tracy if he does get
28: there. Yeah, I'm going to have to, I mean.
1: This is Triple M Breakfast with Xavier Ellis and Katie Lamb. 92.9. Triple M.
2: Bang!
8: Wow!
2: That'll do.
8: I love this game!
2: Wheel of Games!
29: Score check.
8: It's 35 to Katie, 23 to Xavier.
29: I feel like that margin has been 12 for a long time, and I reckon I've won like the last four.
3: It was 13 yesterday. It was 14 the day before. Like it's been bouncing around.
29: I reckon Lambie's adding him.
3: No, that is exactly what the
29: score is. That five looks fresh.
8: That's just because I write neatly. When you put up a board, you scribble.
3: Zay, just spin the wheel, would you please?
29: No, I refuse to today.
8: All right, I'll do it.
3: Listen to it.
8: It's
3: sulky. Sulky man. There's a wheel of games. It's got a whole bunch of games on it. Whatever it lands on is what we play. It's reverse the verse today.
8: Oh, God.
3: Okay.
29: No, these are the ones I am the best in the world at, but never get them right.
8: Yes, okay.
29: Well, I walk you to the answer and then I bomb out.
8: Yeah.
29: I'm shocking.
3: Well, let's see how you go with these, all right?
29: Okay.
3: So I'm going to give you a song. Played in reverse. You need to give me title and artist to get the point.
8: Okay.
3: Here's your first reverse the verse.
29: Drop it like it's hot.
3: You're out of time.
29: Yes.
3: Would you like to hear more of it?
29: And it also features someone else.
3: Would you like me to play?
29: Do you want Macklemore featuring or just Macklemore?
3: I would prefer just one of them if that's
8: right. He's got three.
29: Please. I think there might be a bit of Ryan. And I'm going to head straight to the thrift shop.
3: Are you going to bump in with your name?
29: Saviour.
3: Thank you. What's it called?
29: Thrift shop.
3: Bye.
29: Macklemore featuring Ryan Lewis.
3: There you go. Thank you.
29: Did I get the right feature?
3: Just make sure that you buzz in with your name.
29: Yeah. Did I get the right feature?
3: You did.
8: Okay.
3: But that's...
29: Don't know how I got that Ryan Lewis
3: Not
29: thing.
3: What I'm giving
29: I've
3: you the
29: never
3: point.
29: Heard of the bloke.
3: Save leads 1-0.
8: No one has.
3: How do you need this to stay alive? Here's your second reverse the verse.
29: Saviour! Shiz. I can see it. It's not Delta Goodrum, but...
3: two. Katie, would you like to hear it?
8: Yes, please.
29: Yeah.
8: Oh, Katie. Is it Katy Perry Fireworks?
29: Well done, Lammy.
8: Okay.
29: Congratulations.
8: Thank you.
29: Good answer.
8: Sudden death drone.
3: It's 1-1. It's reverse the verse.
8: Okay.
3: It's Wheel of Games. Katie leads overall 35-23. Which at the moment is quite boring, the scoreline. But this scoreline right here, right now, is not. This is your decider for reverse the verse.

0: both stun mullets.
1: But will you take the artist for the victory?
0: Nope. I'm not playing it again, actually.
1: Nah.
0: We're both out. I'll have a guess, though.
1: It's the weekend. Yeah, I don't know. It's the weekend, but I don't know.
0: If he's doesn't have any name either. But
2: Katie, it's got the weekend, then I'll do Weekend Blinding Lights.
1: No, we're both out.
0: You said you're both out.
1: We didn't. We're both out.
0: You said you're both out.
1: I said we're both out.
0: Artist. You said you're both out. You took yourself out of the game.
2: Correct.
0: I hope that's in the next TV ad.
2: this guy thinks that he's the adjudicator as well. He said, "Oh well, we're both out."
0: Mate, the star of the show is out of the studio at the moment.
2: Oh,
0: so let's
2: the star of the show. Look at it's
0: 36. Katie Leo leads 36-23 on Wheel of Games.
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2: I've just introduced Marto to our Instagram page and he, I showed him the video of us yesterday talking about egging because we had...
19: How many Matildas did you have to stroll past on no. the feed to get to Triple M?
0: No, it was all right.
2: No, he's pretty good. Triple M comes up there. But the video yesterday of us talking about kid crimes has been pinned to our Instagram page. If you want to check it out, it's quite funny. We had Alison from Tanamera telling us about the anonymous egg war that she is involved in.
19: It was the AFL player. Now, there's a 19-year-old AFL player in trouble for throwing eggs. So he got done egging and we thought, this is a thing on the show.
20: Doing adult crime, you've got to do the adult time.
19: Adult crime. What about kid crimes? Alison, you said her name was. She is still egging and how old do you think she was?
0: She would have been in her 40s.
19: Yeah, old enough to know better.
21: I'm currently in an anonymous egging war with one of my neighbours.
0: Oh, are you?
2: We did ask our
21: local hoon that likes to... scream around in the 50 zones, doing burnouts, backfiring. So every day I have chickens so I don't have to pay for the eggs. I've got my glove box full of eggs, my husband's glove box full of eggs, and every day at different times we just drive past and smash his car.
2: So she obviously knows where he lives.
19: Oh, here's the bit. Here you go. Second bit here. This is the best bit.
0: Yeah, a war would involve two sides. He's not egging back. He's just hooning.
21: It's an anonymous war. I'm presuming he knows he's a dickhead.
0: Yeah. I'm presuming he knows. There's a couple of things there. Running a phone on what's in your glove box?
19: Well, we got a heap of phone calls yesterday about kid pranks egging. People do. What's in your glove box is always good. 133353. But there was
0: egging?
19: No, there was a bit of dog poo on fire in the brown paper bags still going on.
2: Blowing up letterboxes, firecrackers in the letterboxes.
0: Is this kid crime?
2: May not have been a police officer whose letterbox was blown up.
19: This is...
20: doing adult
19: kid.
20: You've got to do
19: kid
20: time.
19: Kid crimes, kid time.
0: Stealing garden gnomes and placing them in different places that was one of our favourites.
19: Okay, when we were kids, although we were in year 12, so we were like 16, 17.
2: Still kids.
19: Kids, you reckon? We should have known better, but a guy at school, the mighty thriving metropolis of Nambour State High, he had his letterbox stolen and someone planted it in the middle of the oval. He received mail during the day. He had to keep going down, Margo, on Little Lunch and Big Lunch to check his letterbox.
0: Stop it.
19: People are writing him letters.
0: All right. Let's let it loose.
19: 133353. You want to focus on adults doing kid crime? We'll just throw it back to when you did kid crime.
0: Kid crime.
19: Kid crime. All right.
20: Doing a kid crime, you've got to do kid time.
19: Kid crime. That's so poor. Kid time.
0: Hold on. This has been a little bit... he needs to address this, Andrew in Bray Park. I still get nervous on the... This is on the burner phone. I still get nervous whenever I see lights and sirens on the roads, thinking that the police have finally caught up with me from when I was 10 years of age and egged their car. Please keep...
19: Andrew and Bray Park.
0: Don't put please keep me anonymous at the end after I've mentioned Andrew and Bray Park.
19: Sorry,
0: hello,
19: Andrew.
0: Hello, mate. Well done.
19: Kid crimes. Are they still going on even as an adult? Mez in Kalanga. Morning, mate. What's your kid crime?
22: So I was sick in about grade 4 and I came back to school with some vitamin C tablets. And I was handing them out to my friends, and there was this one girl I didn't like, so I didn't give her any. And she decided to go and tell on me to the behaviour management teacher, which was my mother, who had to then write a note to herself to have a meeting with herself about my drug dealing.
0: Oh, too good.
2: I love that.
19: Now, Mez, is that the last time you dealt any sort of chemical? You learnt your lesson, didn't you?
22: Absolutely.
1: Hey, can I just check there, Mez? Good to hear your voice. But your mother, behaviour management, what was it? Behaviour management. I didn't know there was such a thing. Was she tougher on you, or did she get into you at home?
22: She definitely got into me at home. She called me a drug dealer. She said that I disappointed the family. Oh, mate, I copped it at both ends.
1: Oh, not just that day, but generally.
6: Just in general.
19: I've done a meeting with herself as well, because she's the parent.
6: Having a parent teacher at the school that you go to is kind of like, you know, an anomaly, isn't it?
19: That's whiteboard. Put it on the whiteboard for tomorrow when the parent was your teacher.
1: Yeah, when the principal's kid goes to school.
6: Yeah, that's us at our school.
1: Oh, really?
6: Yeah.
19: We had sex ed and the kid excused themselves from the class because
6: their parent was the sex ed teacher.
1: Well, they Mum was in the nude up the front.
19: No, it wasn't any demonstrations going on like in Monty Python with John Cleese. He's going, watch carefully, children. Eyes forward, Langdon.
1: Here I am, sir.
19: He did one class and every single thing that was said that was provocative, which it's going to be said in a sex ed class, everyone would look straight at him and go, that's your mum.
1: Oh, no. Can we think about that? Yeah. Gary from South McLean, can he bring us home? Hi, Gary.
7: Hey, mate.
1: Yep. How old were you?
7: 7 and 8. Yes. And we used to blow the letterbox 3 times. We did it at the house across the road from us. Every time we put a bigger one there, we just put a bigger copper pipe in it.
6: What were you using? A copper pipe?
7: Mm. Yeah.
6: And the neighbour across the road, was he mean, or why targeting him?
7: Well, put it this way, he wore a blue shirt and drove around in a blue and white car.
6: Sirens on the top, Gary.
1: Is it Gary? Gary, yeah. So you lived opposite a cop and you were blowing up his letterbox. Did you?
7: Yep.
1: I know he probably wasn't a detective, but I think he would have worked out who was doing it, eh?
7: Oh, he knew. He'd take his home and tell Mum. Mate, we were always grounded.
6: You were 7 at the time, Gary, you said. Yep. Who put you up to this? Was this something that your dad maybe instigated?
7: No, my dad was never around, so us kids just run amok. Because Mum leaves home at 5 in the morning and get home at 6 at night. She was working too much, keeping 4 kids together, and we're a little rat.
1: Okay, let's just see whether this story had a happy ending. Did any of the punishments did end up one day he went, righto, I'm not going to behave like that anymore?
7: Yeah, I was sent to Melbourne, so I had to wake up real quick when I was 12 and become a butcher. And, mate, that whipped me in the line real quick back then.
1: Oh, this is you, Gary. You've told us before.
7: There we go.
6: Needs a podcast, I reckon. Gary's got some ripping stories.
1: He's got a little movie in him, Gary.
19: How many fingers you got left, Gaz? You've got all of them, don't you, butcher?
7: I've got 10 of them. My 2 brothers have lost 2 fingers each.
6: Yeah. Was that blowing up the letterbox or butchering?
7: No, butchering. Come on.
19: Tough life for Gary's fingers.
23: Triple M breakfast.
1: There's been trouble down there. Did you see it? They lost their They only got the Tasmanian Devil a few weeks ago, a month ago, put it into quarantine, all ready to go. Mary the Tasmanian Devil.
6: Mary.
1: I don't know how. Yeah.
6: Is that because of Queen Mary? Of Denmark?
1: From Denmark.
6: Is she from Tasmania?
1: I don't know. If we ever find it, we can find out.
19: That's a good shout.
1: Listen, if you don't know anything about Tasmanian Devil, they are the largest marsupial carnivore. Carnivorial marsupial means they eat meat, plus they're a marsupial.
19: So they got a pouch. Do they put meat in their pouch? I would. If I had a meat pouch, I'd
1: fill it up. Stir it up with a bit of snuff down there.
6: Princess Mary's from Hobart, Tasmania.
19: Yeah.
6: Mm.
1: Oh, so that's why they called it.
6: Could be.
1: No, you're onto something. Well, let them tell the story.
24: During a routine check this morning that rangers discovered Mary was missing, a search was launched immediately. But when they still couldn't find Mary after several hours, the decision was made to close the park for the day to expand that search.
1: I was going to go there yesterday.
19: No, mate,
1: Paradise Country.
19: Eat you alive. It'll pop you in the pouch. Right. We'll never see you again.
1: All right, let's speculate on what's happened here. Has there been a theft? Has a breeder? Because, you know, people are always looking. Breeder. It's the size of a small dog, okay, and it could breed with a dog, and you know French bulldogs are
19: French devil.
1: You could breed one of them,
6: or the Tassie bulldog,
1: or Tassie bulldog.
19: Who's coming into the AFL in a couple years' time? Brand new team,
1: Tassie
6: Devils.
19: They looking for a mascot.
6: Oh, the AFL.
1: Mm. Oh my God!
6: Oh, you reckon
1: they've
6: stolen it?
1: The government of Tasmania has popped in and stolen it.
19: Now, did you hear Paige the journo? This is just a warning to everyone when discussing this story. just be very careful.
0: Did she do a welcome to paradise country?
19: Well, what's that second word or the last word you said there? Paradise
0: country.
19: Just yet.
0: Yeah, oh no, don't. Did she?
19: It happens sometimes. Carrie Bickmore did it with Qantas. Just, I will play it here.
0: I don't want to be involved.
19: It's an honest mistake.
0: This is going to be vulgar.
19: It's just an honest mistake.
6: It happens to the best of them. Kylie Gillies has done it as well. She stumbled over the word country when she was talking about it.
0: Be careful. Do not have a gap between the T and the R.
19: No, I go, stop. You know what you're like with English. Please. Yeah. Just, okay. Everyone?
6: That word I've absolutely mastered. I'm good at that one.
19: Mainly with your husband. Okay. She cleans it up well. We're just glad to move on, just as a warning.
24: Thermal imaging equipment will be used tonight, Joel, as fears grow for missing Tasmanian devil Mary. Mm. She's one of two new additions to Paradise Country Wildlife Park.
19: I think she got away with that one.
0: She did.
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0: break down the figures, and we went, because I remember in the when I started grade 8 in the mid-70s or late-70s, there was like 15 million of us, and I went, well, we're enormous. But now, let's listen to this as the years went by.
1: Back in 1901 at Federation, the population was just under 4 million. By the Melbourne Olympics in 1956, it was 9.5 million. 1976, reaching peak ABBA fandom and 14 million. The 2000 Sydney Olympics in a nation of 19 million, growing another 50% since to today's 28.
0: And that's how a country grows. We're now the 55th biggest country in the world. I think we just pipped Venezuela, copped that one, Venezuela.
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3: biggest
2: going
3: country
2: on.
3: In regards to population,
0: in terms of numbers, yeah, numbers, PU right. And numbers. Yeah.
2: India, number one, right? India overtook China.
3: China, yep.
2: Yeah. On China too.
0: China,
3: it's
0: and
3: like
0: then
3: 1 point something billion, right?
0: Yeah,
3: we're
0: way down.
3: Crazy numbers. All right. What happened to the no child policy in China? Weren't they doing you're only allowed to have two kids or no more than one kid?
2: Yeah, it didn't work real well. Now they have 50 million more men than women. For terrible reasons we won't discuss.
0: 50 million more. Yeah, that's right. And we know why. But let's deal with Australia and deal with, hold on, so this many born, this many die.
1: Every day in Australia, around 630 people are born and 400 pass away. More than 1,400 will arrive here to live and around 550 will leave, increasing the population by 1,150.
0: Per day.
3: Is it correct that a person is born every 1 minute 30?
0: I think so. Yeah. 75, yeah, 90 seconds they were saying. Yeah, unbelievable.
3: Incredible stuff.
0: Good reading.
3: Do you want to know who's doing the best reading?
0: Who's doing the best reading?
2: Okay, come on. It's 8:17.
3: Western Australia has recorded the fastest population growth in the year to September 30, rising 2.2%.
0: Rooting or migration?
3: 66,000 people, doesn't say. But Queensland, you need to lift. I understand why Victoria, cold, miserable. What? They stay indoors a lot. We both grew by 1.7%. But as Australians and Queenslanders alike do it best, I reckon more of this.
2: Which one do you want? Do you want the Wiggles or do you want KBW? Wiggles.
4: Rooting in the big red.
3: We need to do more
0: it's
3: of that.
0: It's a town. Town.
2: Do you remember
3: what
2: saying
3: about
2: that?
3: What about a bit of KBW? Yeah. That's more Queensland. The Wiggles is more Victoria's vibe, you know, a bit slower and a bit more dull. We're up here in Queensland, a bit more rough and ready to go.
2: Did you hear that? That was when Marto couldn't remember the name of BCF and just all the jingle.
0: Rootin', jootin', fightin', it's RSF and fun.
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0: Plenty to get through here on a Wednesday. Gout. Remember how they said, they all rubbished the world record, the 200-metre world record that he ran here, and five of the seven runners all ran personal bests, and all the Americans said, that's rubbish. That didn't happen. It's been officially ratified by World Athletics, so Gout is an official under-20 world record holder for the 200.
3: Incredible. Well done.
0: Gout. That's one.
2: Olympics are what? 2 years' time in L.A.? Our boy's going to be over there.
0: He could be. He'll put on another 5Ks of just muscle in the butt region.
2: On the diff.
0: Like
2: Rowan Browning. And yes, he's going to be coming really good for the Brisbane. Imagine winning at your home Olympics, winning a gold there where you grew up.
0: Incredible.
2: Unreal.
0: In one day internationals, no one asked for this, but Australia v Pakistan.
3: Australia won.
2: I didn't realise we were playing, so it's over there, obviously.
0: Got that, Pakistan.
3: 43 runs.
2: Should we ask any details, Marto, or just move on?
0: No details whatsoever. Or do you know yesterday? You know Cam Green's such a great, our greatest all-rounder.
2: Stop. What are you doing?
0: Zero runs and zero wickets. But anyway, that's fine. At Manly Warringah, they're going well since they got rid of Seibold.
3: Fozball.
0: So Seibold really leaves a stench wherever he goes. If you might not know, he was also at English Rugby, apart from the Broncos, where he left a terrible stain on the
2: wooden
0: place.
2: Wooden spoon.
0: That's correct. English rugby took years to recover. It's only just getting over him now. And then, of course, Manu Ringa. Why was anyone giving Seibold? Anyway, it's not about him. It's about keep positive. Fozball, 2 losses, 7 wins since he took over. They're now fourth on the table. It's quite incredible. And they signed him for 3 years until the end of 29. And their next home game, I don't think it's next this weekend, next weekend, they're going to change Four Pines Park to

0: of that.
1: Hilarious work from you, Manly. And finally, Madge at the Broncos. He has wielded the axe and gone, righto, I need to make a scapegoat of a big name, and it's Ezra Mann, the druggie who's been in his sights. He's given him the boot. To the bench.
2: Boot onto the bench, yeah, not falling from the team.
1: Well, he's not starting because he's obviously gone, that's you're my defensive weakness, off you go. But Christ, have you seen this Broncos team, maybe the worst in history of the whole club? It's unbelievably
0: They don't
1: average.
0: Seem to have a lot of depth.
1: They're all injured.
0: They're all injured.
2: Oh, the Lions just lost another player too. Kitty Coleman is injured too. So our two Brizzy clubs
1: are injured.
2: Mate, they are busted up. It's
0: they might
2: grim.
0: Need to look outside the 30 to pull players in.
1: Well, when they lose the players next Monday after this weekend, because this weekend, if you don't know, it's the big one. Queensland Day is magnificent. So the Dolphins play against the Cowboys. Oh, my God. You have a look at the Dolphins team. They are starting to really stack up. Dolphins playing Cowboys and the Broncos playing the Titans. So after that, they may run out. If they lose four players to Origin, the Broncos will not have enough players to name a 20. It's quite incredible for the following week. That wasn't what I wanted to talk about. Tom Duffy's replacing Ezra Mann, if you're wondering. What I wanted to talk about was this. Now, have you got any audio there?
2: Because I wrote a lot of swear words on a piece of paper.
1: Yeah,
2: I
1: just want, because apparently you pointed it out to me. We hadn't had any audio till now, but Madge had a 6-minute nuclear spray after the Broncos game on the weekend.
0: Ben Hunt said it was nothing like he's seen before, and he would have seen some sprays.
1: He played at the Dragons for 8 years.
0: Yeah. They deserved it.
2: Got a couple.
3: How many high-speed meters has this bloke got? 23 high-speed f***ing meters.
1: All right. So
3: for the game.
1: Anyone who's ever played sport will realise a coach can't yell at you very often. Like, that only works once, maybe twice a season.
2: If you do it every week, it loses its impact. Oh, this shit again. Here we go.
3: You don't f***ing stand up.
1: All right. So anyone who says the Broncos aren't being proactive would not realise that Cam Smith is their leadership mentor.
2: The golfer.
1: The rugby league legend. He gets called in to mentor the leadership group. So he apparently arrived yesterday at 6 a.m. and stayed there until 10:30. It's the longest he's ever spent at a session, including because he normally pisses off as soon as they start field work. After 4 hours at Brisbane's $27 million headquarters, I don't know why they needed to mention that, which included running his eye over a skills session, Smith attempted to jump, and this says a lot about the Broncos, Smith attempted to jump a locked perimeter fence as Broncos players wrapped up training. The future NRL immortal, there's probably no need for that either, suddenly lost his balance, scaling the small fence and went head over apex, crashing into the concrete to the shock of Broncos fans nearby. Those Broncos fans are the niff-nuffs to go and watch training.
2: Yeah, snowy.
1: Dobbo. Thankfully, Smith rose to his feet quickly, appearing to only suffer the same sort of injured pride that Broncos players felt last Sunday. Even the coaches can't get it right. And
2: is that another injury? Does that go on the injury
1: list? It was pretty nasty, said one onlooker. Cam tried to jump the fence and fell over and hit the deck. Hopefully he's okay. Wow.
0: Holy.
1: That's the best we can get out of the Broncos.
4: Holy.
1: Yeah.
5: Triple M breakfast.
1: I had a bit of disappointment yesterday afternoon. Thought I'd go for a bike ride. I went over to, I wanted to go to Vic Park and have a look how the digging was going, how the protesters, I was going to do an interview with the protesters and go, you know, what's going on. Not one protester. So they've cleared out. The cold weather must have got them. They're gone. Couldn't see any digging going on.
0: Oh,
1: so
0: no digging.
1: There were trucks and there were people stopping me from going anywhere near the site. So there's part
2: one. The way you were dressed, did they think you were a protester?
0: They thought he was homeless.
1: I had my cycling pants on. I was just having a look. I was just poking my nose in. Yeah. Disappointment number one.
2: Oh.
1: Then disappointment number two, I go to remember we were talking yesterday, the World Walking Soccer Championships right at Perry Park.
2: That's disappointing.
1: The guy there, I thought I'd be disappointed enough just to see people walking and kicking a soccer ball. it's all over. So it finished up the day before, so I missed out on that.
2: Jeez, for a bunch of people walking, they get it done quick.
1: I know. Well, I think they were all just, they just went, oh, I'm rooted. I can't play any more walking soccer.
0: What about you just wandering around town trying to find something? Do you need to go back to work? Do you need another job? I've got a reno that you could help with.
1: Oh, God, no. I finished that deck on Saturday. No, I know. I was so happy to get the pain out of my back. Anyway, so there's two disappointments. Mm. And then I went, what's going on up there? So I'm on me pushy, just having a, well, sticky beak thing.
2: Marto's bike tour of Brizzy is what you're doing.
1: As we've been advertising, the caravanning show is on.
0: The caravan show.
1: Oh, my God.
0: Well, it starts today, so were you setting up yesterday?
1: Well, I wasn't. They went, what do you want, mate? So I rode my bike into the Hecker. And they went, I'm tied up with, I just went, Chesney. And I went, no, mate, there's no one here. I don't think Chesney exists. It's an old style caravan. Oh. It was the first one I thought came off the top of my head. He said, no, you're not, mate. And I went, listen, I just want to have a bit of a look around. They are the greatest reversers. Like, there was 1,000 caravans in there, Margot, and they had to fit some of these caravans. Yeah, how much? Oh, you got a caravan
0: park. There's not a lot of space.
1: See, I don't see caravans reversing. It is the funniest thing ever to see blokes, two blokes at the back yelling out, rit, rit, rit. Have I got some audio?
0: Well, it's normally your wife, so they're probably glad to have two blokes at the back directing them.
1: Have I got audio? What's up here?
2: You got a little bit about the Echo, comparing to the Echo.
4: Bigger than ever, over 240 exhibitors.
1: Listen to this.
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1: It's the second biggest show in Brisbane for the year. There is everything. Oh, my God. It was spectacular.
2: Did they keep you away from the Lego van? Mr. Magoo smashing the Lego. There's a giant Lego van for people that don't know.
0: It's made out of 300,000 pieces.
1: That's where I got the Chesney from, because it's a replica of like a 1970s Chesney caravan. The whole thing was incredible.
2: Did you see Matty Johns? He was there yesterday.
5: Matty Johns said back in 1997, it's better than Lego.
2: Yeah.
1: Oh, well, he was very drunk.
6: It was better than Lego. It was better than Lego.
1: Can we just finish with this little bit? Have a listen to this. This is maybe one of the premium best vans at the show.
7: If you have a spare $350,000, could be yours. An apartment on wheels with no fixed address.
1: Okay, listen
6: 48
1: to this.
6: Volt, you know, three TVs, washer, dryer.
1: Okay.
6: Basically live off grid and
1: pull
6: just
1: it down
6: on the
1: there.
6: Road for as long as you want.
1: Who needs three TVs in a caravan?
0: Well, if you've got a couple of different kids and you want to watch the footy, Kath wants to watch the footy and you want to watch maths.
1: It's already got a house.
2: Yeah.
1: Well, I'm just going down the other end of the van to watch the other TV.
0: Are you just mad because you've only got one TV in your apartment?
1: Anyway.
2: You know what you get like when you want to watch maths.
1: Our apartment is smaller than a caravan.
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1: Now, listen, there was a classic one on the news the other night. I don't think we got to it because it was five teenagers and there'd been a car theft and there was trouble and the cops finally tracked them down and two of the girls were 12 or 13 in their jammies in the back, so they'd snuck out in the back of the cop car and I'm sure they've been in some trouble now, etc. But sneaking out in your jammies, can we do one of these?
8: Triple M Breakfasts, Remember Wednesday.
1: What happened when you snuck out? It's as simple as that, 133353. Well, you were an expert at it.
27: Well, I did it once, and I learnt my lesson very, very quickly. But I didn't realise I'd never told my mum, or she never found out. And
1: well,
27: it was
1: snuck back into the house.
27: Well, I snuck back into the house, because I got the old master bedroom. When my parents extended and renovated, they built themselves a new master wing. So I got the old master, and it had a back door entry off the laundry. I had my own bathroom, my own wardrobe. It was wonderful. Here I was living at large in Tanimera. And then one
1: coming
27: night,
1: and going at will.
27: I snuck out and I remember the pajamas I was still wearing. I remembered so vividly this moment. I don't think I'll ever forget it. But I was wearing blue silk satin pajamas with yellow stars on them because I was into astrology and it had stars and moons on it back then.
2: Oh.
27: Yeah.
2: No wonder he crashed the car. You would have bored him to death.
1: Oh, have I told you about Sagittarius?
27: I'm a Capricorn.
2: I'd rather drive into this tree than listen to the end of this story.
1: Let's get into 8 o'clock.
27: I ran into the boy, actually. Funny story. The boy whose dad dropped me home, Ashley, I ran into him not long ago.
2: In your car?
27: He ended up DJing.
1: No, that wasn't the boyfriend. That was another one.
27: Another guy. So the people whose house we crashed into, apparently it was like a regular thing. It's quite a tight corner.
1: Yeah.
27: And they'd had a few cars in their front fence. And so they weren't surprised by it. But I ran into Ashley and he brought up this story. He said, oh, remember when you and your boyfriend crashed into our front fence? He then went on to DJ my birthday party the following year because he was a DJ. I was like, what are you up to now? Yeah. He said, oh, I'm a DJ. And I was like, oh, I need a DJ for my pool party.
1: How's the fence?
27: Do you want to come do it? And anyway.
2: But Venus is in retrograde, so let me just think about it quickly.
27: Fiona in Kalanga, 133353. Was it you that snuck out or somebody you know?
28: It was actually my sister.
27: Okay.
28: And I was actually...
0: Yeah, she jumped out the window. She thought she was smart by putting the radio on, shutting her door with her music. Dad worked out that she wasn't there, so he took the door off, her bedroom door, and then shut the window. And then when she came back at 3 a.m. and she couldn't get in, she knocked on my window to let her in, and then I might have gone by Dad to let her in.
27: Oh, you snitched, Fiona. Were you the younger or the older sister?
1: Oh, younger.
0: I'm the older.
27: You're the older, responsible one.
1: Can I check something there? I understand Dad pulling the window down. Why did he take the door off her bedroom? Because that was the last privacy she ever got.
2: That's right. Mm.
0: Yeah, because if she can't stay in the rules, then she didn't get the rules.
1: You don't deserve a door.
2: There's another phoner tomorrow, 133353. Why did your childhood bedroom door get taken off? Because that never happened in our house with my two brothers and I, but it was always a threat.
27: Threatened it.
1: Yeah. I'll take your door off.
2: Open that door. Otherwise, the door comes off.
1: All right. Yeah. If that works as a phoner, I'll give you $100.
2: All right, text in now. We got to get to Peter Bowser. I want an easy hundo.
1: I'll donate it.
4: Triple M Breakfast.
27: Bit of breakup with the block after purchasing, I think, was it all 5 homes last year? They went, hey, you're not allowed back here anymore, because he ended up raffling all those houses off. And probably
1: how he makes his money.
27: Probably made more money than the block made out of doing the whole show in the first place. But he's recently opened a bunch of petrol stations where he promised not to put the price of petrol up, helping out people in Victoria. And then he went and bought himself 2 houses in Victoria, went and got himself a host in Dr. Chris Brown, which he then co-hosted Adrian Patelli, My Reno Rules, a new show on Channel 7.
1: So he wanted to be on telly.
2: Yeah, that's like
1: he's bought his way onto telly.
2: I think he wants to make a heap of money.
27: Marketing for him. He's a marketing genius.
2: He's sending it back to his raffle, right? If you want to win these houses and it's on 7, go buy a raffle
27: ticket. He's the one that craned the car up into like the 60-something level of a building. I think, was it a Ferrari or a McLaren or a Lamborghini?
2: Guy. He wanted to be McLaren guy. That's, you know, one of the Today Show hosts came a cropper with all that.
1: Alex Cullen lost his job over 50-year-old.
2: So Mitch and Shaz from Ipswich won $1 million. Here's the moment last night.
5: How do you guys feel? That must just be the most surreal, incredible feeling right now.
6: I think I'm going to vomit.
2: Well, she's here right now. How is your spew, Shaz? Did you get it all up?
7: Oh, my God. It's still in my stomach. It hasn't come up yet. But, yeah, definitely feels very surreal. Might take a couple of weeks for that to land.
27: So what happens, Mitch and Shaz? I mean, first of all, congratulations. The show was filmed down in Victoria, and so you guys are obviously still down there. When do you get to come home and celebrate with all your family and friends?
11: Mate, we're not too far off jetting off on the plane soon to come on home and see everyone. Might be hard to get home, mate. I think there might be a few people trying to knock on the door and with the open hand, you know, wait and see.
1: How has the phone gone since you've won $1 million? How has it changed your life so far?
7: We can't charge our phones fast enough. They're dying faster than we can charge them.
11: Oh, yeah, going off the hook, mate. It's surreal. Just the support we've got from everyone, we can't say thanks enough.
1: Mitch, just to talk technically, was it your work in the front yard or your landscaping work that got you over the line?
11: Well, 100%, mate. I mean, we worked before that, and, you know, Shaz let the team down in week 3, so I had to bring home, you know.
2: Hey, Shaz, Mitch, just on people coming out of the woodwork, one Margot Parker, who's sitting directly across the radio panel from me right now, has been saying all morning, my old mates, Mitch.
1: My great mate.
2: My good friends, Mitch and Shaz. She has been pumping up. How many times on radio right now, hand on heart, have you met Margot Parker?
11: Oh, mate, the amount of time, I reckon, to be honest, there was one party we walked past each other.
1: Wonderful.
27: We attended an Australia Day party together.
2: My old friends, how much money in $1 million does Margot Parker get, team?
7: Don't ask Mitch, because none of that $1 million is his anyway. I want $1 million.
1: Now, hold on. So what are we doing with that then
27: Well, you guys have got a 12-year-old son, and you talked about Lenny a lot throughout the show and how much this will not only set you guys up for the future, but it'll set him up as well. Has Lenny spent the $1 million for you guys already? Has he got a new e-bike or something?
11: All Lenny asked for at the start was about 10K, and we're like, righto, mate, your maths isn't maths in here.
1: Oh, this is good.
11: That's right, you can have that. And then he wanted a dirt bike, and then he wanted some points for his FIFA online or something. And I was like,
1: Oh, this is
11: mate, you reach for the stars, you go nuts.
27: Some Roblox bucks or something like that. Now, you guys are from Ipswich, and Mitch, you're a landscaper. Shaz, you're an interior designer, and you've got a beautiful styling business, Valhalla House, which I absolutely love.
2: Oh, here come the plants, my
1: best friend. Well played, Margaret. She needs some work done at her house, Shaz.
27: Home Co. No, but we have a mutual friend in Anna whose home you did, and so I've seen your work, and it is beautiful. Is Ipswich where you guys stay? You know, will you look to upgrade the house or move the family, or are you deeply rooted in Ipswich?
4: No, we're deeply rooted in Ipswich. We love it out there. We love our house. So you won't see us, you know, upgrading our lifestyle.
11: And look, at the end of the day, this money, it's going to help set us up. But, you know, my parents are getting on a bit. So we're going to hopefully build a little joint for them out the back of ours. And, we can all be together.
1: Can Jim Chalmers steal any of the money from you? Have you checked out the tax implications?
4: No, I believe it's tax-free. Yeah, so.
1: Absolutely. I love it.
11: We're all tax-free, mate. 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
10: I have got big news.
11: Overnight news.
12: Well, another brewery bites the dust. Bogues Brewery in Tasmania, which has been operating for 145 years, if you can get your head around that.
13: This is James, a really sad story.
12: Yeah, James Bogue, a Scottish fellow, 1881 started. His son took over a couple of years later. It's now running at a fifth of its capacity because of beer sales declining.
13: So there'll still be James Bogue's beer, but it won't be made in Lonnie.
12: No.
13: And so all of the people, so if you drink it, you go, oh, I can still buy a stubby of it at the local pub. But the people that work there in Launceston have all lost their jobs.
12: Oh, West End Draft.
13: Yeah, it's really sad
12: what's
13: happening.
12: Owned by the same company, Lion Australia. So,
13: yeah.
12: Look, it's a sign of the times, isn't it? It's beer sales are dropping, and, you know, if the government keep raising taxes like they have, that'll keep happening. And the criminals will keep brewing it in their backyards and making more money than everyone else, probably.
13: Yeah.
12: So that's a bit of a sad
14: story. Don't do what my dad did and
10: basically poison us all with that mismeasure a few Home things. Brew. And we were all absolutely three sheets to the wind after one of those beers.
12: Drink homebrew at your own peril.
10: That's right.
12: Minimum wage rise happened yesterday. It's going to kick in, I think, July the 1st for 4.75%, which is quite a large number. Some people wanted 6%, some people wanted 3%. So it's approximately 3 million Australians are going to get that increase in minimum wage, which is great for them, and I'm sure they need it with all the cost of living issues that are out there, whether it's rent or food or utility bills. So it's hard for anyone to survive at the moment, but it will put other pressures on the economy. It'll put a lot of pressure on the small business owners out there who are absolutely struggling big time at the moment themselves. So will it throw more people to the wall there? Let's wait and see. And will it make inflation continue to go up? All economists basically say if you do that, it will. Just about guaranteed, so it might put pressure on them in a different way with higher interest rates or higher rents or things like that. But
10: the gap between the poor and the rich at the moment is the biggest it's been since before the 1920s. So we're heading back into that era of very, very wealthy, small percentage, and then the middle class is sort of disappearing. So if you don't raise that minimum wage, you get more crime, you get more poverty, you get all the things that cause more societal issues. So even though it will cause inflation issues, it's like...
12: Might get more unemployment too, unfortunately.
10: Yeah.
12: There's ups and downs of all of it, and whoever's got to juggle that fine line, I don't want their job, thank you. It'd be a very tricky position to try and keep everyone happy. Also in Australia, we hit 28 million people yesterday.
13: Yeah, big population.
12: 28. Which is a big number. We have risen 500,000 people in the last 12 months.
13: 500 over 12 months.
12: 12 months.
10: Is that purely, that'd be a lot of immigration.
12: Majority immigration. Mm-hmm. We have an immigrant landing in Australia every 59 seconds.
10: How many babies are born in Australia?
12: About one every 2 minutes. Right. And then we have deaths that bring that net total back. So we've had 1 million people come to Australia since 2023. When we had the Sydney Olympics in 2000, our population has increased 50% in 26 years.
13: 50%?
12: So when did we start Australia? When was that? 1788 or something, was it?
13: Yeah.
12: Wow. We'll do the sums. We've gone from whatever we started with then to 2000. Yeah,
10: there were people here before that.
12: Yeah, it's true.
10: Before so when you know, James Cook came over and colonised, it would have been not many.
12: I think it was, anyway, it's gone up 50% in the last 25 years.
10: It's, We're not having as many babies as well, are we?
12: It's mainly immigration.
10: So the it's interesting the number of like baby boomers and the generation beyond that, the deaths would be, you know, unbalanced to how many children we're having. So it's interesting.
13: Yeah,
10: what's going to happen with all that?
12: But on a much happier note, we've got a new most beautiful woman in the world,
13: Penny Lane.
12: Have you heard about
13: Penny Lane?
10: Ditz was on the bloody board.
13: 31-year-old.
10: Voting her in.
13: Yeah. From Cheshire.
12: Do you know about her?
13: Used to go out with Gerard Butler.
12: That's the one.
13: Penny, who's into her hiking, Pilates, windsurfing, race car driving. Certified holistic health.
10: Oh, really?
12: Oh, you've seen her before.
13: That Penny Lane.
10: Right.
11: Is it? Yep, that one.
13: That one.
10: Yeah.
13: Lives in Cheshire in the northeast of England.
12: Oh, yeah. Mum and Dad must love the Beatles.
13: Exactly. Fancy.
10: Great name.
13: Yeah, the sun's Strawberry Fields.
10: Yeah, that's right.
13: I know.
12: What
10: this
12: did you think?
10: This is our cousin Norwegian Wood.
12: She fit the criteria?
13: I voted for her.
12: Did you?
13: Oh, yeah.
10: She's pretty.
13: No
10: she's
13: worries.
10: Very beautiful, but.
13: Sports Illustrated model.
10: How do you decide who's the most beautiful? Like, you know, everyone's got a different.
12: Tough job, Loz.
10: Different type.
12: Really tough job.
10: She stole my man, Gerard Butler.
13: Gerard Butler.
10: My God. I loved him so much in high school. I was completely obsessed with him. Oh, far too old. But he was.
12: He's only 31, this girl. How old's he?
10: If she went out 50 with him. Something.
11: Yeah.
10: Yeah.
12: Jeez.
10: But he's, trust me, it's worth it. Called in sick. I didn't call in sick from work. I went home early from work once because he died in a movie and I couldn't stop crying about it at work. Oh, I'm not kidding. P.S. I Love You, one of the saddest movies I've ever seen. And I was cleaning the chicken rotisserie machine and my boss said, "Are you all right?" And I said, "There's been a death in the family," because I couldn't tell her that I was crying over Gerard Butler. She went, "I'll go home, darling." And I cried all the way home in my Toyota Corolla.
14: Also, spoiler alert for anyone who hasn't seen PSL Love.
10: It's a 15-year-old movie. If you, we're not doing spoiler alert. So she's obviously got something because she got my man.
12: Got something. She's got big boobs. There's no doubt about that if you ever want to have a look.
10: Oh,
12: there it is.
10: There
12: well, Ditz told me.
10: Yeah, you haven't looked at it.
12: Sorry, Ditz.
14: It's Roo, Ditz, and Loz. Triple M.
15: Triple M Breakfast with Roo, Ditz, and Loz. Please welcome Will Anderson.
13: Oh, good morning, Will. Gruen back on at 8 o'clock tonight. How are you this morning?
16: Yes, I'm very well, thank you. Thank you for having me as usual.
12: How are you, Will?
16: Yeah, I'm actually pretty good, thank you. I'm feeling tip-top, on top of the world, ready to go, ready to entertain, ready to bring some advertising and marketing conversations to the radio airwaves.
13: Have you ever been rejected? One of the great sayings in Australia, rejected more times than John West, you know. What are you talking about John West tonight?
16: It's one of the all-time great advertising slogans. The fish that John West rejects makes John West the best.
12: Yeah.
16: Of course, on Gruen, we have the same attitude. It's the advertising we reject that makes our show the best. So we wanted to talk about John West. There's a new John West ad campaign. And look, this is rare for me. It's an ad I actually like on the show.
10: Oh.
16: Like, it's actually really funny, Loz. I don't know if you've seen this, but basically, it looks like a nature documentary, like a classic John West ad. You've got, like, the Alaskan salmon swimming in the ocean.
13: Beautiful.
16: There's a big bear and, a baby bear, and the baby bear's out there in the, like, getting the salmon, and a baby bear comes up and presents his salmon to his mother, who was there to examine the salmon. But it turns out it's John West, or a John West fisherman in a bear suit, who's going to steal the salmon. It's a fun ad. It's honestly, I say to Russell on the show tonight, I say, is this how you always feel about advertising? Because I actually really liked it.
10: Yeah.
12: Is John West real?
10: Is he a real man?
12: Yeah.
16: Yeah, I mean, I don't know if I think John West was a real man. I don't know if John West is still with us.
13: If you're listening, ring on 1-3-3-4-3.
10: That's a classic Roo question. No chance of you knowing the answer.
12: Oh, come on, we'll do your research, right?
16: It's a good question. Sometimes the simplest questions are the ones that trick you, aren't they?
12: That's right.
16: I'm good at
12: simple questions.
10: He once asked me, what's the IQ of a squid? Genuinely.
12: You still haven't given me the answer.
10: Well, there is no answer.
12: Smart.
10: Yeah, they're smart. It's not a thing you can measure.
12: Get back to us on John West next week, please.
13: Yeah. Now, Will, dangerous topic, menopause, perimenopause. What's going on?
12: Oh.
16: Well, yes, that's right. The prequel to menopause, perimenopause, of course. And not to be confused with peri-perimenopause, which, of course, is the one you get in the chicken shop.
13: It's not a pre-pre.
16: There is a new awareness of menopause. I mean, the people who have been suffering from menopause have been aware of it for a fair while, but obviously one of the things that we know about a lot is women's health is ignored by doctors, and this is a government campaign, but like basically an awareness campaign around menopause, what the symptoms might be, to tell the people who might be experiencing these symptoms that they might have it, but mostly these are the sort of campaigns that are to normalise this conversation in the rest of the society so that suddenly on Triple M Breakfast we're talking about perimenopause, which is probably not something that normally happens, so I guess it's doing its job.
10: But it is, it's sort of like a second puberty in your life that nobody tells you is about to happen, because people
12: at
10: the busiest time of your life, you've got kids, you're probably taking care of elderly parents while you're sort of going through, and then suddenly you're getting hot, you're getting sweaty, you're getting irritated, food smells bad,
12: sometimes
10: your body
12: hurts.
10: I
12: don't even know it's happening.
10: No, well, and because it's such a taboo thing, it's just been called the change. She's going through the change for so long that it's never been discussed, but it is a huge thing. So this is great.
13: What's happening?
16: Yeah, and the fact that they've done it with, like, humour as well, that's the other really interesting thing about this ad. Like, normally in government advertising, they're so paranoid about taking any risks, and they've actually made an ad that's a little bit funny, a little bit fun as well. It's a good bit of communication.
12: Let's see if the women find it funny that are suffering at the moment.
13: That's right.
12: What about ASIC shoes? I mean, God, I've bought a fair few of these for my kids over the... And you do pay for them, but they're the best.
10: They're the best.
16: Yeah, they're the best. And have they made them more beautiful, your children, do you think? Because that is with a new angle for the ASIC, that they're actually a beauty product.
12: Oh, are they?
16: Yeah, because it turns out the best way to be beautiful isn't to put on makeup or lipstick. It's to go for a 15-minute job.
12: Oh, yeah. Feel better afterwards.
16: So beautiful and sweaty and glowing. So it turns out, exactly.
12: Because your feet aren't sore and you don't get shin splints.
10: I'm telling you, putting on lipstick is much easier. I know what I'd prefer to do.
13: What about just a light patina of sweat?
10: A light patina?
13: Yes.
10: That comes in a bottle now.
13: That's right.
10: Maybelline do a wonderful version of that.
16: Spray on sweat.
13: Yeah. Hey, good on you, Will. Gruen tonight, 8 p.m. on ABC and IU.
10: It's
13: going to
10: be great episode.
13: Will Anderson.
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10: I feel like I attract chaos into my life. I don't know why it happens, but just weird things happen to me all the time, or annoying things, or last minute stuff ups, or Uber's cancelled. Do you know what I mean? Like, I'm already running on a knife's edge and everything has to go perfectly. And I feel like...
12: Can you change that, that's probably for starters? Why.
10: I feel like I have a higher frequency of incidents than the average person who's always 10 minutes early because nothing ever goes wrong and they just, you know what I mean? Like, mm-hmm. otherwise they'd use up that 10 minutes and be on time, but they're 10 minutes. Anyway, this morning I woke up earlier than normal and I went, I'm going to give myself a bit of allowance time because I have a feeling in my waters that something's going to...
12: So you tried to get up earlier?
10: Yeah, yeah. And lucky I did because I had an absolute mare. And I just... Why? So, obviously, it rained quite heavily overnight. The gutters in my house need to be cleaned out. Not really sure whose job that is. I think it's my job, maybe, or I don't know if it's the landlord. It's something I have to figure out.
13: I reckon landlord, but anyway, I could be wrong.
10: So, a few things had just to have happened for this to sort of all... It's just like, you know, it's like a Guy Ritchie movie. This had to go from here and this had to be dropped off from here. So, overnight, someone dropped a Persian rug off on my doorstep for me to have that they don't want anymore and they're moving house and they don't need it. And it's not very big, but it's a nice rug, and it's like a proper Persian one. And they rolled it up tight, and they put it under my veranda, but it was late at night because they were doing a Pilates class nearby, and I was already asleep. So they left it on my porch. I woke up this morning, went to open up my front door to leave to go to work, and the gutters are shooting water directly onto the Persian rug from the pipe that is crooked and shooting.
13: Yeah.
10: And I'm going, oh, my God. So I run out to grab the Persian rug, and the door slams behind me. And my keys are inside. Oh. And it's pissing down with rain. No. And it's 20 past 5 in the morning.
12: Do you have a spare key yet?
10: No, I didn't have a spare key. I don't actually feel safe having a spare key around my house. Oh. I just feel like I live by myself. I don't like that.
13: Okay.
10: So it's a risk I take. But I am locked outside. And of course all my windows are locked because I'm a responsible dweller.
13: Mm-hmm.
10: So I'm going around my house with a parka on, with a hood and a torch, trying to break into my own home. And then I realize I look like a freaking criminal. So I'm like, well, I can't be doing that. So I call an Uber, cancels. I'm going, oh my God, if I'm late to work again because my Persian rug was getting wet by the crooked gutter and the door slammed shut behind me, I honestly think I need to get an exorcist in because someone's got a voodoo curse on me. Someone's
13: so
10: put
13: you get
10: the
13: home,
10: evil eye on
13: you've
10: me.
13: You still got to get back in when you get home.
10: Lord knows what I'm going to do.
13: How are you doing this?
10: Don't know. Genuinely don't know.
12: You've got to put a spare key out.
10: Yeah, yeah.
12: Plan B.
10: Yeah, I'm just going to have to hide it somewhere really weird.
13: Yeah.
12: Yeah, you do because you only, like, the chances of you needing it are highly... Well, probability is low, so put it in a spot that takes a bit of effort to get it.
10: Mm. There is a window. It's very high up. I'm going to have to shimmy through it. I've done it before.
13: Can you borrow a ladder?
10: I've had a few wines.
12: So today you actually tried to get up earlier so you're not cutting fine.
10: I was still on time, by the way. I walked on time.
12: But that's the reason why people do leave 10 or 15 minutes early. You get that?
10: For the freakazoid stuff that happens to me all the time. But I went, genuinely, what's going on? This is so weird.
12: Tomorrow you're going to try and get up early again?
10: Tomorrow, I think I'm going to leave the country and never come back. I can't do this anymore. No, I will, yeah. I'll do that. I'm just going to have to keep doing it every day because, I don't know.
12: I reckon you're heading in the right direction, Loz. You've got a plan B for your wake alarm and you get a key and then if you need any other plan Bs, just keep putting them in place and you'll be sorted.
10: There's other letters in the alphabet we could go down, I guess.
13: Curse of the Persian rug.
10: Yeah. The curse of the Persian rug. It's one of your books.
13: Unbelievable.
0: Triple M Breakfast with Roo, Dits and Loz.
13: Big breaking story on the Gold Coast. This was on 7 News.
1: Mary, the Tassie Devil, she's only been here at Paradise Country for a couple of weeks and somehow has escaped quarantine. Now, it is a secure enclosure and it is still intact. So staff are baffled as to how she got out. The park has been closed all day for safety reasons as they searched for her. Biosecurity Queensland is also assisting.
13: Tassie Devil on
12: the
13: run.
12: Have they found it?
13: No. Mary's on the run on the Gold Coast.
10: I love the Tassie Devils.
13: Yeah.
10: And I feel like they're unfairly named because they're quite adorable little creatures.
12: Yeah, sunburnt the little fella up there. Yeah. Maybe a lot hotter in Gold Coast than Tassie.
10: Yeah. That's a big jump.
12: Eating pineapples
10: shock.
12: And things like that up in Queensland.
10: Mm. Won't recognise himself.
13: Yeah.
10: Reminded us of the time we had the brilliant caller who was talking about the Tassie Tiger.
2: And it just ran across about 30 metres in front of me, and I couldn't believe what I saw.
13: What was it?
2: To me, 100% Tassie tiger bone.
3: A Tassie tiger.
13: You're not in Tassie. You know that, don't you?
2: No, I'm 100%. I saw the hind legs and the way the tail is, and I thought, that doesn't look normal. So I Googled the pictures of it, and I thought, mate, it's got the same ass.
10: Every time.
13: Now, that was a fella driving up near Peterborough, I think, wasn't he?
10: Yeah.
13: Something like that.
10: I love that Dick said it. You're not in Tassie. Never mind the fact that they've been extinct for about 80 years. Yeah.
3: Let's gloss over that.
10: Yeah. More importantly, you're in the wrong state.
13: Yeah. I was all over it.
10: It's got the same ass.
13: We need him on the scent on the Gold Coast. Yeah. He's our man.
4: Yeah.
10: Here we go. There she is in the bush. Look at her tush. There it is. I can see her.
4: That's right. It's the Loz. Triple M.
5: Best with Rude, Dits and Loz.
13: When you travel, you work out after what Brits love the sun, and it's because they don't get any, back in Britain. So go to the Greek islands or Spain or Canary Islands, lands, right? There are Brits everywhere.
10: They use sunbeds
13: tanning
10: still.
13: Them.
10: Can you
13: they do.
10: That?
13: They are tanning illegal. Themselves up, right? Like you wouldn't believe. Anyway, there's been a health alert in the UK. There's a drug over there called melatonin 2 that a lot of people are taking. Some of them were, but it gives you a suntan. It turns your body brown. Side effect.
10: It's not good for you.
13: Side effect for the fellas, 30-hour erection.
3: What?
13: Yeah, which is awkward when you're wearing budgie smugglers, isn't it, really, on the beach. But this is, they've had to send out a public warning. No, it's true.
10: They're going to be calling security down at the tanning bed.
6: There's another one, sir.
13: Yeah.
6: He's coming all...
13: Somewhere to hang your towel.
3: 30-hour
13: erection as a result of taking this.
10: So that's the side effect.
13: Yeah, one of the side effects.
10: You'd think the tan would be the side effect and the erection would be the ultimate goal.
13: That's right. That's what I'm taking this for, yeah.
10: Yeah.
13: Yeah.
10: And it gives you a lovely tan.
13: Yeah. That's right.
4: Wow.
13: Oh, here he comes. Yeah.
10: That's wild.
13: Yeah.
10: So anyway, if anyone starts looking really brown around here, I know what's going on.
4: Keep a wide berth.
13: Just thought I'd warn you.
10: Yeah.
12: There's something poking out of there.
5: There's a brand new season of Farmer Wants a Wife on the way.
8: What did I do to find someone like you?
11: Let me get this straight. You're a 6 foot tall rodeo cowboy with a stunning smile.
5: And look who just rode in to meet the Triple M breakfast team from Cherry Gardens in South Australia. Please welcome Farmer Dylan.
13: Oh, Dylan, welcome to Triple M.
14: Thank you.
13: And you've brought someone along with you. Tell us about him.
14: Yeah, I brought my little Joey Minnie. She's a little red kangaroo Joey. I found her on the way to a rodeo a couple of weeks back. So drove past her and then said to the rodeo crew, I reckon that one had a Joey, eh? And I was like, oh, I better turn back or I'll be kicking myself if I don't check it.
10: Yeah, you got to know.
12: What if it had been hit by a car?
14: Mum had been cleaned up. So thankfully she hadn't been there for too long, I don't reckon.
10: Do they often survive in the pouch in an accident?
14: Yeah, about 2 weeks after, I reckon.
10: Really?
14: Yeah, I've never found one at that point, but I know they can last up to 2 weeks.
10: Wow.
12: So what, have you been bottle feeding it?
14: Yeah. I got a bottle in the bag as well to feed her in a bit.
10: When I say this is the cutest thing I've ever seen in my life, she is absolutely beautiful. Is this something that you've always done?
14: It actually started as a year 12 project on how to rescue or road-killed kangaroos.
10: Wow.
14: And then it turned into an addiction.
13: Dylan, you rock up first day of filming for Farmer Wants a Wife. How many women are there?
14: Eight.
13: Jeez, I bet you got to work early that day.
14: Oh, I was rattled, eh?
12: Proper.
14: I rocked up and I'm looking around and I couldn't talk.
10: Yeah.
14: I went all quiet and, that's not like me. I can normally talk the leg off a chair.
12: So. You're usually surrounded by sheep, not women.
14: Yeah, sheep, horses and roos. Yeah.
10: I've been on one blind date in my life and I nearly threw up in the Uber. I couldn't do it. I cannot imagine meeting eight men that I'd never met before with a camera crew. How do you get through that?
14: Oh, I kind of just breathed. Yeah. I kind of went through my rodeo routine a bit and just took a few deep breaths and tried not to overthink. And I mean, I still overthought, but it was all right.
13: Yeah, you mentioned that. Tell us about your rodeo stuff over the years.
14: Yeah, so I started saddle bronc riding about 2 years ago.
12: What's that? Explain that.
14: So saddle bronc riding's where it's kind of like the classic rodeo event. It's you on a horse with a saddle, and you got a buck and rein in one hand, and you got to have one hand up in the air, and you're judged on how well you have a spur ride, and the horse is judged on how hard he kicks and bucks, and then you got to hold on for 8 seconds.
12: Well, the old horse gets judged as well.
14: Yeah. So the horse gets 50, you get 50. Oh, no, but he's like your teammate.
10: Yeah,
14: in it, so
10: okay.
14: You kind of have to work together because when you watch a good bronc ride, it's like poetry in motion. It's
13: all right.
14: It's real pretty.
12: What's the worst injury you've had?
14: Riding? I've got two plates in my arm from a practice horse, and then I broke my foot about 3 weeks, or no, 4 weeks ago. I meant to be in a moon boot, but I can't do anything in it, so yeah.
10: So you're just not wearing it?
14: Nah. Yeah. Well, I won my first buckle with a broken foot the other week, so I'm bloody stoked up at Whitecliffs there.
13: You are tough.
12: Whitecliffs?
14: Yeah, had to be a cowboy.
10: Yeah. No, so, are you taking the Joey with you everywhere you go on set? Because I feel like that might be a method of securing a few hearts.
14: Yeah. It is definitely a good pickup line, but I don't know if I can bring her everywhere.
10: I was reading here that your romantic life had sort of been, it hasn't been easy balancing your romantic life with the fact that you want to do so many things and some of the things that you want to do are dangerous.
14: Yeah.
10: So what is it that you're looking for in a partner, someone who can just put up with the fact that you might
12: ride a bike for a day?
13: You need to marry a nurse.
10: I really like it.
12: He'd be no good with a librarian. He'd want something a little bit more interesting.
10: Well, so someone who can accept these things about you.
14: Yeah,
10: are you willing
14: just,
10: to compromise, or is this just who you are and you just want someone to just
14: I'm a
10: slot
14: real
10: in?
14: Like I'm pretty big on chasing my dreams, and I'm not gonna stop until I get where I want with Saddle Bronc and my business and working with horses. So it's kind of like I need someone to jump on board the life I live that also wants that as well.
10: Yeah.
14: I know there's ladies out there that want, I just haven't found them yet.
10: Yeah.
14: I almost want my lady to have her own ambitions so I can back her as much as she backs me, because you've got to have goals and it's no good chasing my goals.
10: And then she'll leave you alone when she's doing her own thing, you know.
14: Yeah. Oh, yeah, I can be out with the horses or whatnot.
10: Yeah, she's got her own stuff.
13: What are the other? Find someone like that. Ask her if she's got a sister.
14: No dramas.
12: An auntie.
10: A grandma.
12: What are the other farmers like? You met any of the other boys?
14: Yeah, they're all real cool blokes. Yeah, proper. Nah, I don't have a bad word to say about none of them.
12: Good.
14: Yep. But yeah.
12: when it gets a bit more competitive. Them? So the show starts on Monday?
13: Monday night, 7 o'clock on 7. So, Dylan, good luck, mate. We will all be watching. Hey, Dylan from Cherry Gardens.
14: Thank you.
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14: We got Serena on the line at Hillbank. Hello, Serena.
15: Hello, how are you?
16: G'day, Serena. Yeah.
14: Do you meet many Serenas?
15: Not really, no. Not step my way, you
14: know. I don't know if you heard the news this morning. Serena Williams making a comeback at 44.
16: Oh, yeah.
14: She's the most famous Serena, probably.
16: Oh. Other than Serena at Hillbank.
14: That, yeah. Spot on. That's right. She's in the final. That's right. Now, what do you do, Serena?
15: I'm an optical dispenser at Bupa in the city.
16: What does that mean?
14: Yeah.
15: I help people select glasses and...
14: Okay.
15: Yeah, pick out glasses.
16: I did that last week, Serena, and I'm very helpful for the people.
14: What would you do with some cash?
15: Probably have a nice fire this weekend and a few drinks with some mates.
14: Oh, that sounds amazing.
16: That sounds like what I'm doing.
14: All right, you are up against Guy from Port Nolunga. Hello, Guy.
17: Hello, how are
16: G'day,
17: you guys?
16: Guy.
14: Now, we rate our contestants that much. We've written you an intro this morning.
18: I know a guy.
14: There you go.
18: You know a guy.
14: That was just for you. Righto, now, Guy, what do you do?
17: I'm a school teacher.
14: You're a school teacher. And what, do you, what do you teach?
17: I'm in primary school.
14: Okay.
16: You teach everything.
17: A little bit, yeah.
14: Jack of all trades.
16: Oh, that's good.
17: That's it.
16: How are the kids behaving?
17: Up in the hills.
16: How are the kids behaving? Good?
17: Good.
16: They get ratty
17: in
16: winter?
17: By the end of the week with the rain.
14: Yeah.
16: Mm. Does the rain play, you know, change their behaviour or not?
17: Wind more so, but it's more the teachers when they're inside all
14: they'd
17: day.
14: They have to be inside,
19: Wind, I mean, we all get grumpy when we're gassy.
14: That's right. All right, let's get into it. Your name is your buzzer and you've got a lifeline.
19: Serena, you can use me.
14: Yeah.
15: No worries.
17: Yep.
16: All right, here we go. Question number one. Which gender is more likely to gossip?
17: Guy.
14: Yes, Guy.
17: Girls?
16: Surely.
14: 1-0 to Guy.
19: Wouldn't know.

0: Anything
1: don't
0: about
1: wanna,
0: that?
1: Don't want to comment on that.
2: Get us in trouble.
3: You didn't even argue with that one.
4: No,
3: you
4: contest.
0: Guys just aren't interested in anything. That's why you don't gossip. You don't ask questions.
4: It's true.
0: You just hear, oh, you're getting divorced. End of story. Great. Won't ask about what's
3: going on.
0: Oh, here it is. Here we go.
1: Oh, gee.
3: All right, question number two, Loz.
0: All right. Which colour belt is the highest rank in most martial arts?
5: Serena.
1: Serena. Yes, Serena.
5: Black.
1: Black belt.
3: Nice, Serena.
1: Well done. Question three. Emma, Mel C, Jerry, Victoria, Mel B, members of which
5: Guy
1: iconic...
5: Guy.
6: Lifeline.
7: Who are we going with,
1: strategic.
7: Guy?
1: Well done, Guy.
6: I'm going to go... Well, he knows his ladies' stuff, so I'm going to go with Dits.
1: Thank you. Getting in touch with my feminine side here. That would have to be the Spice Girls.
3: Oh, Dits. Dits
6: and
3: is...
6: Dits.
3: He's good at karaoke with that
0: Tell
3: one.
0: Your little story.
1: Oh.
0: You know them intimately.
3: What?
0: Don't
3: Spice
0: you?
3: Spice Girls?
1: Spice Girls.
0: Didn't
1: no,
0: you dress up
3: so.
0: As one of them?
1: Oh,
3: you didn't dress up as a girl.
1: I had to do a fashion, not a fashion, what do you call it? Talent contest once. I was Ginger
0: and
1: Spice.
0: You were Ginger.
1: Yeah. Anyway, move on.
3: Never dress
0: right.
3: up as a girl,
1: and I didn't
0: Question
1: win.
0: Question number four. What is the purpose? What is the purpose of jumper cables?
6: Guy.
1: Yes, Guy, for the win.
6: To be able to get your car to start off a battery.
1: Well done.
3: Yep.
1: Jump back the car.
0: Sorry, Serena.
3: Well done, Guy.
1: Sorry, Serena. Let Enjoy us, the weekend around
3: let
1: the fire,
3: us play
1: Serena.
3: Play your song one more time.
4: I've already deleted it.
3: Oh,
6: love it. Hey,
4: I really didn't know if
3: I know a guy.
4: I
3: know a guy. He's $250 richer.
1: That's it.
3: And he's a school teacher. Let's go.
6: Thanks, guys. Legends.
1: Well done.
6: Have a good
1: Chopper just got rid of him.
3: What happened?
0: Guy got chopped.
1: Wow.
0: One of the greatest chops I've ever heard.
1: Don't try and be nice to us, Guy. You just get...
4: All right. Battle of the Sexes. We played it this time, everybody. Takes Walker on the way. Keep it locked.
8: Triple M Breakfast with Roo, Dits and Loz.
0: Did you grow up with lots of animals in your house?
1: No, I didn't.
3: Odd dog.
0: Odd dog.
3: That's about it.
0: Oh, we had everything but the dog. So we had a cat.
1: You're on a property.
0: Bunny. We weren't allowed a dog. Mum came up with a bunch of rules.
3: Oh, we had chooks.
0: Yeah, we didn't have chooks. We had bunnies, budgies, like weird rat creatures that I could take care of that Mum didn't have to take care of. Mm. And even then, Mum would still be out there cleaning out the rabbit hutch going, why the bloody hell have I let her get a rabbit? But there were some people in my neighbourhood who had a lot of, I think there was an emu rocking around down the road. Yeah, there were some people with some weird pets. Yeah, but there were alpacas, and they were in the paddock, I reckon, about six properties down, and they kind of scared me a little bit, the alpacas, because they were quite boisterous and a little bit bitey.
1: Oh, really?
0: Yeah.
1: I didn't know that.
0: Yeah, they
1: thought
0: got
1: they were placid.
0: Well, these ones, I don't know what was going on at this house, but there was only two of them and they were mates and they would sort of hang out and stuff. But we had a caller yesterday. She was a doctor and she was doing
1: from Mount Pleasant.
0: From Mount Pleasant. And she revealed to us that she had this.
1: Tell us your alpaca story.
9: Much to my husband's despair, we've inherited 9 alpacas. Now,
3: oh, no.
9: We don't, and no, that's good because we're saving them. We're saving them. We just don't have the money for the infrastructure yet. So I'm saving up and working an extra day a week to buy the shelter for them and to pay for their fences.
3: Is your husband on board on this?
9: He is now. It took a while.
3: I reckon he's now 10th in line or 11th in line at home.
1: Right.
0: Yeah.
9: Well, we've got 5 dogs as well.
3: Oh,
9: so,
1: How mad is that?
0: Yeah.
1: And she's a GP. Like, how busy is that?
0: Drives an hour and a half to work every day.
1: Drives to Morphettville an hour and a half.
3: But she said what she wants to do when she retires and have an animal rescue place.
1: Yeah. Yeah, she was nice, wasn't she? She was lovely.
3: Yeah.
0: There are people who just have that in their soul. And, you know, they just can't help themselves. They love animals. They want to save them. And they will do anything to keep them safe. And she's obviously clearly cares about living beings a lot. Her name was Carol, wasn't it?
3: Yes, Carol.
0: Carol. She was an absolute, Dr. Carol, she was an absolute legend. But, Yeah, there were some weird pets. Yeah, so I want to hear about people's pet situations.
3: Who's got more pets than Carol?
0: Have you got more pet that you can't have more pets than
3: Can
0: Carol?
3: You have more? Well, there's 14. I reckon you could.
0: If you got a farm. I mean, there were people obviously with hundreds of cows and stuff.
1: Yeah, that's different.
0: But you've got to have, they've got to have names.
1: We're talking domestic.
4: Yeah, they've got to be named.
1: Domestic situation.
3: Probably someone with about 20 cats in the house.
4: Well, if someone can beat Carol, they need to give us a call. 1-333-53-SCORE, a double pass to the Ben Super Trucks weekend. Big rigs and big truck and fun, June 6th and 7th at the Ben.
0: High risk. We had an amazing caller on yesterday called Carol. She is a GP who drives an hour and a half to work every morning because she loves her patients
3: and she
0: won't give it up. Mm. She also needs extra money to pay for all the animals she's rescued. Her and her husband have inherited 9 llamas. They've got 5 dogs.
1: Yeah.
0: And it just made us think there are people out there who have a lot of animals. And we're not talking about a farm with thousands of cattle. We're talking about named animals that they all know and love. So who we got on the line?
3: We got Ellie from Victor. Ellie, what have you got in your house?
2: I have 2 miniature donkeys and 2 alpacas.
1: Miniature donkeys?
2: I do.
1: What made you get those?
2: Oh, I love them. I just wanted them, so I asked my husband for them.
1: You don't get those at the pet shop. Where do you find them?
2: We had to drive to Victoria to meet them.
1: Yeah.
2: And then we got them delivered on a truck.
3: Wow.
1: All right.
3: Have you got a little property?
2: Bruno and Jerry, so mini Jerry, and then Bruno because I could have for my birthday either miniature donkeys or Bruno Mars ticket.
0: Oh, okay.
3: Bruno's a good name for a donkey.
1: Donkey one, Ellie. Good on you, Ellie. Thanks. Charisse at Aldinga. What have you got, Charisse?
7: Okay, it's not me. It's my son, fellow Darian. He's got about a 3-meter long Northern Territorian albino python.
0: Oh, yeah.
7: And he also had 7 tarantulas.
3: Oh, my God. What's wrong with your son?
0: Wow. What's going on?
1: Is your son Alice Cooper?
0: Yeah.
1: How do you go having the python in the house?
7: Oh, fine. He's gorgeous.
1: Oh, really?
3: So I take it it's legal to have a northern. It's legal to have a Northern Territorian python and those spiders, is it?
0: Yeah.
1: What does he have to feed them?
0: Oh, that's rats. The bit. Yeah, that's the bit that I can't
7: Large rats that he keeps in the freezer. He defrosts them and feeds him a rat.
3: He's got rats in the freezer.
0: That is
3: next
0: where
3: to
0: I
3: your T-bone steak.
1: We can make a horror movie at your house. Really good. All right. Thanks, Charisse. That's different. Lindsay at Kersbrook. What have you got, Lindsay?
10: Not anymore, but when I was a kid, my mum was a big chicken fan. We had about 40 chickens, and one got sick and came and lived inside and never left. It had a name and all.
0: What was the indoor chicken called?
10: It was called Tuk Tuk.
0: Tuk Tuk.
10: And it lived, I had to sacrifice my bathroom when I was a kid. It lived in my shower.
1: When you say it got sick, did it have chicken pox?
0: You're going to have to see yourself out.
1: What does a chicken get?
3: They are notorious for pooing everywhere.
10: You kind of had to follow it around the house, make sure it hadn't done anything anywhere, and it used to sit in front of the fire in winter and have wheat for Christmas.
3: Yeah. Roast chicken.
10: Lasted, I think, about 4 years inside.
0: What's that? Oh, no, Tuk Tuk's sitting too close to the fire. I can smell him. Mouth watering. Let's
1: have a drumstick for dinner, yeah.
3: Fried chicken.
0: We took him apart and ate him.
3: That's it out the whole deal. G'day, Mandy. How many animals you got, Mandy?
11: I've got 3 ducks, 7 chickens, an aviary full of budgies, an aviary full of cockatiels.
1: Yeah.
11: We've got rainbow lorikeets. We've got galahs and corellas.
1: Yeah.
3: What's your nickname, Ace Ventura?
11: No, we've also got 3 dogs and 4 cats.
1: What's your food bill every week?
11: Not too bad.
1: Oh, seed. Are you kidding?
0: It's all seed, isn't it?
1: Yeah, what about the dogs and the cats?
0: That's true. We feed them seed too. Yeah.
11: they're easy fix. They get home cooked food too, so.
3: Is hubby on board with this, Mandy?
11: He gets no choice.
3: This is the problem with our lives, isn't it? We just get left out.
0: I've got a question for you, and this has always plagued me. My budgie's beak grew really long, like almost all the way down to its feet, and it looked like a wizard's beard. What the hell was that?
11: No idea, but when they get like that, you've got to get the nail clippers and cut them.
0: I did that, and I felt so cruel.
11: No, they don't have a lot of feeling in it.
0: All right. All right.
1: Thanks.
0: So
1: thanks, man.
3: You got to cut the children.
1: We're going from
3: wings.
1: Holden Hill to One Tree Hill, all the hills. Darren, hello, Darren. What have you got?
12: Hello, mate. Guys, I've got 13 sheep, 5 alpacas, 2 dogs, 5 chickens, a rooster, a rescued masked parrot, and 2 lovebirds.
0: Oh, my God.
3: I want you to tell us again, but I want you to do it like you're singing a song this time. You ready, Darren?
1: Partridge.
3: 3, 2,
12: I can't do that.
3: 13 sheep, 5 alpacas, 2 dogs, 1 parrot, and a lovebird, and 5 chickens, and a rooster.
12: And a partridge in a pear tree.
0: And a partridge in a pear tree. Have they all got names?
12: In a pear tree. Some of them have got names, some of them haven't, but some have got names.
3: Mm. Yeah. Have you got a wife?
12: All the alpacas, yeah, I've got a wife. And she has most of the animals. So
0: yeah.
12: She's the animal lover.
0: Yeah.
12: Yeah.
3: All right.
12: There you go.
1: What about all of the manure?
0: Yeah, the poo.
1: All these different animals.
3: Oh, here comes Mr. Germaphobe.
0: Yeah.
1: No, I'm just saying, would be an issue, wouldn't it?
3: Yes.
0: Unless you get used to it.
1: You'd have to clean up regularly.
3: A lot of poo.
0: Yeah.
1: Mm.
0: You just get used to
3: it. A lot of work,
0: Dits.
1: Yeah, all right.
0: Yeah.
3: All right, who are you going to give the trucking prize to, Loz?
0: Oh, is it me?
3: What about Darren?
0: Yeah,
3: what
0: Darren.
3: What about Mandy?
0: Oh, Mandy's pretty good.
1: Sharice Python, Northern Territory Python, 7 tarantulas.
3: Didn't like that.
0: I'm scared of the rats.
3: Mandy or Darren?
0: Mandy.
3: Oh.
0: She taught me how to handle
3: it's
0: my
3: not
0: bird's
3: of
0: beak.
3: The sexes.
0: No,
3: well
0: no,
3: done, Mandy.
0: She and I had a connection over the beak.
3: Good on you, Mandy.
13: Get your beak out. Sentence.
3: You're a sticky beak.
13: Yeah.
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6: 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Sydney's longest running breakfast team. Just don't ask how.
8: Good morning, Sydney. Good morning, guys. How
9: good
8: are we?
9: Good morning. Very, very good.
10: Got a question for you.
8: Give it to me.
10: How'd you go with the grass clippings? Did you catch your man?
8: All will be revealed later in the show. Ooh. I don't want to say caught my man, but I know a lot more about him.
10: Oh, okay. You found some information.
8: I've got some important information on our man.
10: You have my attention.
8: On Leaf Boy.
9: Reset the scene again. This is what we were talking about yesterday. A bit of a dilemma at the Ryan household.
8: There is a gentleman who's walking my streets and dropping grass and leaves on my driveway in a massive pile, deliberately.
10: But he's been doing it for a long period of time, hasn't he?
8: He was doing it months ago.
10: Yes.
8: And I've never seen him do it, but he's been, it hasn't happened for a while, but the last 2 weeks it's happened again.
10: Yep.
8: So he's back.
10: Mm-hmm.
8: And I asked Sydney's advice yesterday. They came in all different shapes and sizes.
10: Well, did they? What? Yeah.
8: Some were violence. Some people chose violence.
9: Most of them involved burying the poor guy.
10: Yes.
9: But
8: I didn't hate him. But I've got more information.
10: Oh,
8: I reckon another 24 hours,
10: okay,
8: and I'll have all the information.
10: Ooh.
8: I need.
9: Okay, I love it.
8: Just in time for our Cronulla show on Friday.
9: Yeah,
10: oh, you're guilty.
9: Gascock. Let's just get this straight. Am I the Gascock this week?
8: Well, will you do it?
9: I said I'd do it.
10: Okay.
9: I'm not
8: But you say a lot of things you don't do.
9: Are you kidding? I always follow through on everything I do.
8: Like what?
9: Like anything. Like being here all the time.
8: That you do.
10: But the good thing is,
8: I just remembered it's me that doesn't follow through.
10: Because Kat's running it, we've got to all go out of the studio.
8: We have to pay.
10: Remember? Yes.
9: So we don't have to. I volunteered to do it alone.
10: But we're very happy to go out there.
8: In,
9: okay.
8: All in.
10: It's funny how someone's house is just down the road from there.
9: That does make it very convenient on a Friday.
8: Mine. But
9: not us.
8: I'll be bringing my son.
10: Yes.
9: Great.
8: Because
10: the big man.
8: My wife and daughter are away somewhere, can't remember. Anyway, my son will be with me loud and proud down there. I'm hungry, Dad.
10: Oh, how good.
8: Dad.
9: Brilliant.
8: But he loves watching the Gascock run.
10: Oh, yes. Okay. Maybe he can help the Gascock.
9: I might need it because soft sand, I wasn't anticipating, honest.
8: Have you done a lot of soft sand running back in Vancouver?
9: No, not since about 2004.
10: Stretch those calves up, Kat.
9: Well, that's what I'm worried about, the Achilles and the calves
8: the Achilles.
9: And the knees.
10: Yeah.
8: the Achilles. And how do you go with your ACL injuries?
9: Not great.
8: When was the last time you shimmy step left foot?
9: Like, yeah, I'm like a more of a steam train person because the lateral movement has been taken away from me over the years.
10: I want to give you a bit of advice, Kat. Like, okay. When I leading into the Gascock when I started running it, I was very happy until Bo goes, "Don't tear your ACL." Oh no, don't tear your Achilles.
9: I'm like, oh God.
10: Like what?
8: No, don't.
9: I might. Well, that's my tactic. I think you guys have been trying to duck and weave. Yeah, I don't have the ACLs for that. I might just go like a freight train.
8: Freight train.
9: So if you can't go around them, go through them. Anyway, get yourself to Cronulla on Friday, 5:30 till 9. We'll be there, next door cafe. It's going to be a bit of fun. Yesterday, we had a lot of fun talking to callers about how they hurt their privates.
8: Yeah, we can't air everything.
9: No.
8: For a few reasons. We love the early shift, the morning shift, the very, our shifties.
10: We can be a little more loosey-goosey.
9: Yeah.
8: We can skirt very close to the edge.
10: Oh, yes, we can.
8: And that's what we're going to do right
10: skirter.
8: Now. I love skirting over there.
10: Yes, you do.
8: Right on the sideline. Sort of a little bit out.
10: Oh, yeah. You're like that guy that sort of puts his foot over but doesn't touch
8: dangle,
10: the ground.
8: Dangle yep. it.
10: You're like,
8: like I dangle it off the cliff. That's what we're going to do now. Adam from Blacktown, welcome to the sideline, the skirt, the early shift. How are you?
11: Good, gang. How are you?
10: Good, brother.
8: We're excited because we can get away with a little bit more here, and the floor is yours. We're talking, how did you injure your private parts?
11: Well, it was actually my son who hurt my private parts back 27 years ago now when he was one. He was bouncing up and down on my lap, as they do.
8: Mm-hmm.
11: One foot slipped and got the old cags. Felt it squash like it was going to explode. Let it go for about 2 weeks, you know, being on only 10, so
10: yeah.
11: Embarrassed, I thought I'd let it go for a little bit and see how it went.
8: Let it clear up itself.
11: Yeah, that's right, exactly. So, me and the partner went to do the deed and something didn't feel right. So about an hour later, I'm in emergency surgery with a twisted testicle.
10: Oh, brother.
9: Oh, God. Torsion. I've heard that's very painful.
10: The twisted nuts, they reckon it's the worst pain ever.
11: It is the worst. I would not wish that on anybody in the world.
10: Jesus.
8: I've had that surgery, Adam. It's awful.
9: Oh, that's right.
11: What else is worse is then the next day, 15 to be doctors and nurses, I suppose, all come around
8: looking at it
11: to investigate
8: on
11: what was happening. And so, yes, here I am with my pants down with everyone around having a good old look, having a good old conversation on what they happened around here.
8: That's what happened to me. I was at Shell Harbour Hospital. I was 19, sitting there with my mum, knees back, and it was a lot of nurses coming to have a look. And you're trying to... You're in so much pain. You know what it feels like? It felt like you got hit in the nuts. You know that sharp pain at the start? Constant until you get the surgery.
10: How'd you do yours?
8: They just twisted.
10: Oh, man.
8: No, because mine it was the cord. The cord twists, right, Adam?
11: That's right. And then they sew them back to your sack.
8: So yes. I got the scar, too.
9: Did you?
8: The scar, yeah.
9: How big?
10: No, you showed us. You showed me, actually. I've seen it.
9: I haven't seen it, so you need to describe it, because we're not going to do that.
8: You don't want to see it?
10: It's just like a little scar. It's just like a...
9: Oh, like a little couple of inches.
10: Yeah.
8: Probably an inch.
9: An inch?
10: He couldn't do a couple inches.
9: Well, okay. Yeah. I was going to say two inches.
8: All the way around to the dot.
9: 2 inches?
8: all the way around to the balloon knot.
10: Big split.
9: Oh,
10: straight
9: boy.
10: To the anus.
8: No,
9: Adam, that sounds awful.
8: So how is it now, Adam?
11: No, it's all good. They tell me I may never have any more kids, but 4 later, here we are.
8: Who's laughing now, mate?
10: Oh, yeah,
9: they still got through.
10: That's
9: there
10: a
9: you
10: happy
9: go.
10: Ending at least.
8: Yes. How do you bounce them now? Just bounce them on your leg.
10: Yeah.
8: You can take them, darling.
9: Oh. Good on you, Adam.
11: Thank you, guys.
8: Good on you, mate. Good luck with your nuts.
10: See you, big dog.
12: We must find another brain.
13: It's time to test the statistical knowledge of Sydney's Brains Trust with a guy that's the complete opposite of a genius. It's time for Bo Knows.
9: You can win a night on us, Dave Gleeson, Long Way to the Top, Night at the Barracks in Manly. Just an awesome night of rock and roll, pretty much.
8: Wonderful experience. We'll be there. Just got a text from management.
10: Oh, yeah, what'd they say?
8: We can't give the dog away.
9: Oh, cool. Oh, well, good. I mean, I didn't give you permission anyway,
8: sorry.
9: So...
8: Okay, so let's
9: apologise to Louis.
8: I'm sorry, Louis.
9: Thank
8: I'm sorry, Kat. I'm sorry, Louis. We will work our way around
10: that. Oh, good, Louis.
8: All right, today's question. 40% of people... admit to doing this during an argument. You guys would be good at this.
10: Oh, yeah. You know, I always get myself in trouble at home.
9: You've already started it. Yeah. The gaslighting.
8: Here we go. You guys are good at this, arguing all the time.
10: Well, I guess Kat is, for Bo, it's got to be gaslighting for sure. Mm-hmm. But for mine, it's just, I don't listen to Sarah when she argues with me.
8: It's hard to listen.
10: It goes in one ear and out the other, and I'm just sort of waiting for her to stop, and I'll just go, sorry. And then
8: so long.
10: She goes, you have not listened to a word I've said, have you?
9: Yeah, then she repeats it, and then you have to listen to it again.
10: But the worst thing is you choose to pick an argument with me while the footy's on. I don't really care about that. I'm watching the footy.
8: You choose to bring something up while I'm watching the footy.
10: Yeah, or like something's really happening, like wrestling's on TV. Like, I've got better things to do than sit here and argue.
9: That would be so frustrating.
8: Baby, you choose to have an issue with something I did a long time ago when I'm trying to watch the footy.
10: Correct. Like, there's a game on that I'm really, like, Lachlan Gavin's getting booed. I want to hear everything.
9: Let me guess, you do the whole, baby, I'm doing this for work.
10: Yep.
8: Yeah.
9: I have to watch 8 games this week. I'm doing it for work.
10: I need it for the breakfast show with Bo Cat and Woodsy. I need it for the agenda setters. Yes. If I miss it, I could miss a segment here,
8: Rush
10: Alan.
8: Hour, my podcast. I have to have be across this. Now, step to your right a little bit.
10: Yep. Just sit over there and you can keep talking.
8: Yeah, you're right. Yeah, you're right. I will. I'll put it in the basket. Whatever.
10: But, it tends to get me a lot more trouble. So, guys listening, don't do what I do.
8: But admitting to this would be cool. 40% of people admit to doing this during an argument. Not admitting to not listening, would say.
10: Yeah, I admit it to you, not to Sarah.
9: He'll do it before 7 o'clock because she tunes in at 7.
10: No, trust me. You know what gets me in trouble is when the big soprano, the social media guy, puts up little clips. I'm getting hammered later on.
8: Yep. Yeah, that has caused me quite a few problems as well with my family. Woodsy says admitting to not listening. That's a big call to
9: say. That is a big call.
8: At the end of what they've said for a long time, sorry, babe. I wasn't listening.
10: But, like, I don't get it, right? So she hammers me, but then wants to bring up 10 different examples. I get after the first one.
8: pick your hill you're going
10: to
8: die on,
10: babe. You know
9: what I mean? We haven't listened to the last 8, so I'm going to add 10.
8: Yeah. Put them in order for me.
10: Yeah, man.
8: What's the main one?
10: Yeah, just hit me with the best one.
8: Yes. Kat, 40% of people admit to doing this during an argument.
9: Bring up something from the past.
10: Oh, yes.
9: And it's usually when you know you're in the wrong and they've got a point and you're like, my only form of attack right now is to bring up something you did that annoyed me 6 months ago.
10: Correct.
8: Archaeologist. Everyone's an archaeologist.
10: Yes. Would you say that's sort of gaslighting? Is that like gaslighting a bit?
9: No, gaslighting's just making them feel like they're in the wrong.
10: Well, that's what I'm saying. You're bringing up something for 6 months ago.
9: I'm just bringing up something
8: it's
9: different.
8: It's just an example that shouldn't be. Yeah. Like, come on.
10: What are you so perfect sort of, in, are you?
9: Exactly. Oh, remember last time when... You came home drunk with all your mates yabbering on and I couldn't get to sleep when you knew I had to be up early.
10: You know what I always think? Like, I thought, why didn't I write that down, like what she's done wrong at the time so I can bring it up later on?
8: I did that
10: once. Do you know what I mean?
8: But then I put notes in a phone.
10: Mate.
8: I've done it.
10: Did you get in more trouble doing that?
8: I couldn't find the note. And I'm like, hang on a second. You did something very similar to that. I wrote it in my phone ages ago. And then I'm going, it's all passwords I've got, frequent flyer points. And I'm just like... Anyway,
10: woman's memory is so much better than a bloke's.
9: Oh,
10: I'm
9: we're
10: telling
9: very
10: you now.
9: Sharp. We've got a long memory for things we've been wronged.
10: 100%.
9: Very long memory.
8: All right. 40% of people admit to doing this during an argument. Admit. Kat says, bringing up something from the past. That's 90%, I reckon. What do you reckon it is, Sydney? Help us out, because we haven't argued properly for a while, us three. Have we?
9: No, not really.
8: Have we had a really...
9: Not a serious one.
8: Not a serious storm off one. No,
9: I don't think any of us have. We stormed off?
8: We're due for one.
10: We're due for one.
9: Yeah, we are due for one.
8: Sydney, help us out.
10: People I work with have.
9: In the past.
8: Storm off. Keep walking all the way home, mate. 40% of people admit to doing this during an argument. What is it?
14: Watch all the best bits of Bo Ryan, Cad, and Woodsy on Instagram. Follow at Triple M Instagram.
8: 40% of people admit to doing this during an argument. What is it? Let's go to Tony from Belmore. Tony, welcome to the show.
15: Morning, guys. How are you?
8: Good. How do you feel about this giving away this British Bulldog?
9: It's a French Bulldog.
8: French Bulldog.
15: No, mate. Let it go. Let it keep it.
10: You're not a dog, Tony.
15: No, I'm not a dog. I'm not a dog fan at all.
10: Oh, okay. What are you, a cat person?
15: Sorry?
10: Are you a cat person?
15: No, nothing.
10: Oh, that's okay. You're back in my good books now. Yeah.
8: What do you think the answer is, mate?
15: Well, I reckon Kat should have won that. She had a great answer.
8: What was it?
15: You know, bringing up.
10: Bringing up stuff from the past.
8: But that was incorrect. That was incorrect.
15: Yeah. I know. I was actually going to say
10: it's
15: that.
10: It's the percentage stones.
15: It is. I know. But I reckon hanging up on someone.
10: Yes. I know when I've hung up on my wife.
15: I don't like it. I find it, you know, pretty bad, but A lot of people do it.
8: Do you do it, Woods?
10: Yeah,
8: I feel like you got that in you.
10: I've accidentally done it.
8: Oh, so you? Oh.
10: And then like at the wrong time.
8: Because your area, man.
10: Yeah,
8: as soon as you're within Lugano hood,
10: bad reception.
9: He's bad.
8: He's like, yeah, mate, Billy, sleep. No,
10: and then you know what I get frustrated at is like I can't hear her, so then I just hang up.
8: Yeah.
10: And it's like she goes, "What did you hang up with me for?"
8: The hanging up's an easy way out. It's a coward's way out.
9: It is a massive coward's way out.
8: I try it a bit.
15: Yeah,
8: I do it quite a bit.
10: Ooh.
8: Just to get my story together, Tony.
10: Yeah, man.
8: Just get me.
10: Give yourself an extra
8: all
10: minute.
8: My ducks in a row.
10: Oh, yes.
8: Tony says hanging up on people. It's the word admit. Good answer, but it's the word. I think it's the word admit. Good on you, Tony. Take it easy. Still in the draw to win that British Bulldog.
9: No.
8: Michelle from Kurnell. Good morning. Not close, Kurnell.
16: Far Kurnell.
17: Morning, guys.
10: Morning.
9: Morning, Michelle.
8: How are you out there in Kurnell, Michelle?
17: I'm good. I'm good.
8: 40% of people admit to doing this during an argument.
17: Well, actually, proving that I'm right by going on the internet and Googling it.
8: Oh,
9: yeah, I do that
8: one
9: all the time.
10: So you're trying to one-up us there.
9: Yeah.
8: One of them.
10: If you need help like with your argument, you're in the wrong.
8: What about, Kat, you do it
9: I do it all the time.
8: And then we did it recently and I was
9: like,
8: nah,
9: but it was something
8: bullshit.
9: That was easy to Google. It was like a fact on something. And I was like, I'm dead sure I'm right about this.
8: No, one got us the other day, the most sold book.
10: Really?
9: That's right.
8: Outside of the Bible.
10: Yeah, that's right. What was it again?
9: It was a novel. It was Don Quixote.
8: Don Quixote?
10: Yeah.
8: I still don't think that's correct. I still don't think that's correct.
10: What do you think it is then?
8: Quran or something like that.
9: I thought it was Harry Potter.
8: Harry Potter.
9: No, it's Don Quixote, apparently.
8: All right. Michelle says, proving you right by Googling the facts.
9: Yeah.
8: That's correct.
10: Yes. On you, Shelley.
9: Well done, Michelle. Yes, you have scored yourself. Night at the Barracks. You'll see Dave Gleeson rolling through all the greatest Aussie hits alive.
17: Oh, he's so good too. He is so good.
10: So
8: and Michelle,
10: Shelley.
8: You are in the draw to win the British Bulldog on
9: you
8: Friday.
9: You are not winning a British. One. I'm sorry, Michelle. The French Bulldog,
8: stays
9: here.
17: I can't have it because I got a Staffy, and
10: that's
17: he'll
10: get
17: jealous.
8: That's right. You can do what you want with it when you win.
9: No,
8: it.
9: The dog is not for sale. Well, you can tell.
18: Woodsy's Sports Report.
9: Woodsy and Manly have locked in their coach.
10: Oh, they have it. It's no surprise to everybody. Fosbaugh, he's been on fire. Kieran Foran's official now. He will be the head coach. He'll be head coach up until 2029, which I think he'll be there longer. He's done a remarkable job. I'll tell you what, you know what's very funny when you look
8: incredible,
10: at it?
8: Incredible, mate.
10: In November last year, he played his last game in rugby league for the Kiwis.
8: I was flying to Goldie, right, to go up in September last year. He just retired.
10: Yep.
8: He was contemplating about playing for New Zealand.
10: Yep.
8: And I said, what's the plan, mate? And he said, look, he's enjoying working on Fox, being a broadcaster. He's going to do a little bit of coaching. That was 9 months ago? And now he's the head coach of Manly. From the start of the year, they were tipping him to get the spoon after
10: They were 0-3. Like, they were spoon favourites. Like, they couldn't fire a shot, guys.
8: Now you're dreading playing Manly.
10: There's 7 from their last 9 with Kieran there in charge. They're in 5th position. You know, he's got his first game as head coach against South Sydney as an official head coach this
8: incredible,
10: week.
8: Incredible, mate.
10: 4 Points Park.
8: Couldn't happen to a better bloke,
10: too. And as a bloke that's been through a lot of life experiences, like some of the things he's endured, which is some has been self-inflicted, some has been through a bad luck. But he is the right man for the job, and you just see the playing group. They're just so pumped. So big congratulations to Kieran Foran. He, as I said, it's official now. He will be the Manly coach.
8: Fosbaugh, baby.
10: And I'll tell you what, another bit of late news this afternoon. Mitchell Moses wasn't named for Parramatta Eels, which we all thought he was going to be named. He just felt a little bit of tightness in the back of the hamstring that ruled him out of Origin 1. But I tell you now, I think the Origin staff, I've heard from some whispers, he has spoke to the staff, they will pick him, but they'll give him up to the Wednesday or Thursday leading into the Origin. So he's still got another week to get the body right.
8: What are Parramatta doing there?
10: Whoa.
8: What about me?
9: It isn't fair.
8: They're sitting there with Perth. What about us?
10: At least they've got a marquee.
8: But
10: the only thing is, at the moment, it's hard because I feel you, man. Parramatta, they're paying majority or most of the whole
8: They can't
10: wage.
8: Win without Mitch Moses, let's
10: they
8: just say
10: They cannot win
8: it.
10: Without him.
8: Let's
10: but
8: say it.
10: Is he focus on New South Wales?
8: Oh, I don't know, mate.
10: Would it be different if Parra were in the top 8 and in contention, Bo?
8: Probably not. Probably not. Nah. The way it happens. I don't know. Mitch, everyone's focused on State of Origin. Yes, I get it, but what about your club?
10: I know. That's the hardest part about this period of time. That's why they need to. They got to figure out something with this Origin period, because not just that, the standard of footy is lower during this period of time.
8: Right.
10: You don't know who's going to win. Players don't back up. Players do back up. But it's an interesting one, and for Mitch Moses, hopefully he gets that hamstring right. And he's back out there for Origin 2, Kat.
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20: For no particular reason, I decided to go for a little run.
21: Sydney's most unlikely marathon runner.
8: Yeah, that time of the day again, looking for Sydney's most unlikely marathoner. Salute to everyone throwing their hat in the ring here.
9: Exactly. Yeah, there's been quite a few.
8: 21.1K, it's no easy.
10: That's a long run.
8: No
10: man.
8: Easy feat doing that, mate.
10: As I said, I did 10Ks over the weekend, and Jesus hell, I got another 10, another 11.1 over the top of that.
8: How long did you run?
10: 10Ks.
8: 10Ks is hard.
9: I find 5Ks hard.
8: 5Ks hurts.
10: The first 1 or 2Ks is the hardest. Yourself going.
8: Getting yourself going, and also the climb.
10: You're getting the rhythm, bruh. You're getting the rhythm, my man.
8: I think we're not putting enough respect on the last 5Ks. That's where I'm at.
10: Haven't got that far yet.
8: Yeah.
9: Oh, boy.
8: We need someone to help, don't
10: Who's
8: we?
10: Who's going
8: to
10: help
9: that's
10: me?
9: That's it. And we want someone that's an unlikely runner. So
10: like
9: maybe
10: me.
9: like our man Woods, who just decided very recently he might just tackle the Parramatta Half Marathon.
8: Yes, and our next man on the standby list is Dale from Penrith.
10: Dale.
22: G'day, guys. How are we going?
9: Good big Dale.
8: Man. Is this Dale the engagement man from Converton Party?
22: That is me.
10: Oh!
22: That is me.
10: Hey. How is this?
8: Running to your wedding.
22: Running for the wedding or running away from it? I don't know.
10: Come on now. We're doing the wedding. Aren't we doing
8: good.
10: The wedding?
8: Now we're good.
9: I would say, because we've seen Dale, I would say he's more a strength man.
10: Yes.
9: Power, than a long distance. He's a power man rather
10: power
9: than a long
10: lifter.
9: Distance.
10: Yeah, 100%.
8: Yeah. What's
22: That's
8: the...
22: It. And
8: go, Dale.
22: Yeah, Cass is like one of these ones. She wears exercise gear at home, but I've never seen her exercise.
8: Oh, I don't mind that.
10: Oh, so you're bagging the missus, not you.
8: Yeah, attack's the best form of defence, Dale.
10: Yeah, I love it. Front foot, big man.
8: So do you have exercise gear, mate?
22: Yeah, I've got a set of old footy shorts laying around.
10: That's all right.
8: What about the footwear?
22: Yeah, I've got a few. I've got about 15 pairs of runners, yeah.
10: Oh, geez. Okay. Oh, you've got some runners, big boy.
8: A wide array.
10: Yes.
8: Mm. A buffet of runners.
9: How was how long since you've run a decent distance, Dale, and how long was it?
22: I'd say 10 years ago, I'd probably run 5K.
9: Oh, okay. Mm. Yeah, this is unlikely. I like this.
8: This is thoughts and prayers.
22: Yeah, very, very unlikely.
9: Yeah.
22: My head says yes, my body says no.
8: But my body is telling me no.
10: Oh, who sings that?
8: NSYNC.
9: I was going to say R. Kelly, but it's not him, is it?
10: Yeah, no, NSYNC did a remake, I think.
8: Did they? Dale, okay, you want to run with our man Woods? Hand in hand.
22: I want to get closer, Woodsy. Hand in hand.
10: Oh, I love it, Dale.
8: I tell you what, you've come out of the body.
10: He's come hard and I love it, hot and heavy, man.
8: You've come out of the gate since you've been engaged.
10: Oh, yes.
8: You've got this new lease of life, Dale.
22: That's it. I'm ready and raring to go.
10: He's in the honeymoon stage.
9: Yeah. Well, no, it's get fit for the wedding.
10: Give him a year.
8: Yeah, it'll fall apart quickly. You're right.
9: Don't listen to them, Dale.
8: When's the wedding,
10: big Dale?
8: When's the wedding, Dale?
22: Next year sometime.
10: Oh, we're still done, aren't we? We're doing it, aren't we?
9: Yeah. No, we're involved in this.
8: I need a date.
22: Yeah. Kat's going to be married.
10: She's a celebrant.
9: I'm the celebrant. Yes.
10: She's
9: going celebrant. We're heavily involved in this.
10: What are we doing?
8: We're going celebrant.
10: Are we like...
9: Flower boy.
8: We're flower boys, but we're celebrant.
10: We could be like Night at Roxbury when Dale's gone down the runway.
8: Yes.
10: We go...
22: Oh, I love it.
10: What is love?
8: Baby, don't hurt me.
9: Yes.
8: Don't hurt me.
9: See, it's taking shape already. All we need is a 21K marathon.
10: Oh, yeah. The big man can run it with me.
8: I like what I'm hearing here with Dale.
10: He's good. He's good.
9: All right, in the running, definitely.
10: In the draw,
9: definitely in the top two in my book.
8: Your top two, mate.
22: Thanks, my guys.
9: All right, hopefully we'll chat to you at the end of the week when we decide who is joining Woods for the Parramatta Half Marathon.
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1: The suburb game is back for this week, at least.
2: Yeah, it's our staple.
3: It's been great.
1: Actually, I've welcomed it back with open arms.
2: You find another gear, Cat, when you come into the suburbs. Yesterday was a good one for us. I've been out of form with it.
3: Now, you've been
1: players. You guys have found
3: French's
1: all of them.
3: French's Forest, brother.
2: Yeah. Guessing the players hurt me.
3: Players
2: the suburb,
3: hard.
2: I'm back in my lane.
1: Yep. Okay. In case you haven't heard this before, three words, and you've got to guess the Sydney suburb, and it's a play on words.
2: Beautiful. Play on words.
1: Okay. So to practice with you two, here we go. Your three words are dig, deserves respect.
3: Hole.
2: Dig deserves respect.
3: Hole deserves respect.
2: Hole's worthy.
1: Yes. Oh, you're
3: Big
1: on
3: dog.
1: Fire already.
3: Put it in, brother.
1: There we go. You
3: Put
1: guys
3: in,
1: are back.
3: Brother.
1: Holes you guys worthy. Are back.
2: And shout out to the soldiers in Holsworthy today, right? Training for when they arrive. Holsworthy. And you know when
3: that
2: I say,
3: place
2: well, you know when
3: me.
2: They come. They were already.
3: We've done a couple army camps there for footy.
2: How hard is it?
1: Awful.
2: But we did 3 days.
1: they're doing years.
2: They're doing 3 years. Yeah. Deployment.
3: God love them.
2: Salute, mate.
1: Okay, here's another one. Cold, clock hand.
2: Cold,
3: winter.
2: Cold, cold, little. Cold, little clock hand.
3: Cold.
2: Clock hand.
3: Freeze, ice.
2: Cold, clock hand.
3: Oh, yeah, good. Midnight. What do you do when it's cold?
1: Clock hand. Clock hand. Clock hand.
2: Burberry.
3: Bermuda.
2: Bermuda Triangle. Brighton.
1: Burr hour. Clock hand hour.
3: That's
2: I'll
3: one.
2: Give you that.
3: That's a tough one.
2: I will
3: like
2: give
3: that.
2: You that because it's clever.
1: Burr hour. What do you mean? Give it? Yes,
3: no, that's
1: it works.
3: That's a good one. That's a good one.
2: Burr hour.
3: Like
2: isn't
3: that.
2: It Burr hour?
3: Burr hour.
1: Burr hour.
2: I thought there was an R at the end of it.
1: It's silent.
2: Is it?
3: Yeah,
2: I've been
3: it
2: saying Burr hour for 41 Burr-hour. Years.
3: No, you gotta get
2: yeah.
3: out, brother, you got to get out of the shire.
1: Yeah, I know.
2: Again,
1: you
2: I don't go
1: exactly.
2: north.
3: You got to cross the bridge.
2: I don't go north.
1: Wow.
2: Up there near Fenchurch Forest.
1: Okay, this might be more your style.
2: What? So, no, you're not going to tell me it's not Fenchurch Forest. Are you? You're
3: you
2: not.
3: You are a peanut.
2: You
1: are.
2: Tell me
1: All right, I'm going to give you one more. This is a bit more in your neck of the woods, so you should be able to get it.
2: I know, patronising.
1: Hollywood actor surname.
3: Hollywood actor.
2: Jackman. Hemsworth. Jackman.
3: Brighton, Sylvania.
2: Depp. Is it Sylvania. Dolan's Bay.
3: Carrie Bar.
2: Yowie Bay.
3: Yowie Bay. No.
2: Hollywood surname.
3: Engadine.
2: Johnson. Hollywood surname.
3: Heathcote.
2: Manson.
3: Colonel. Not close.
2: Sylvania.
3: Allura.
1: Kiefer.
2: Sutherland.
3: Oh, well done, well done. He's a great actor too.
1: I thought giving you the clue, you're
3: so
1: down
3: good.
1: Your neck of the woods.
3: That's I was going all the Shire.
1: Oh,
2: Sutherland.
3: Jesus,
2: great
3: well played.
2: Sport. We'll be out there on Friday.
3: Yep.
1: We are Cronulla.
3: Cronulla, not Sutherland. But
2: it's a Shire, mate. Just come on.
3: Sutherland's quite a far away. From
1: 1-3-5-3.
2: Damn. Good
1: what are yours?
2: Hey, he's got a Jace.
3: Yeah, be Jace.
4: How you going, guys, ladies?
2: Hey, what's going on in the background? Oh, my God, what's happening?
3: Is he in the cemetery again?
4: Oh, yeah, no, that's just the truck kicking over.
2: Hey, for your...
4: Yeah, that works.
2: Yeah, that's the truck rolling
3: yeah,
2: down
3: boys.
2: Hey, just settle this argument first, Jace. Would you prefer Guns N' Roses tickets or a French bulldog?
4: I'll take the Gunner tickets.
1: Okay, yeah, good answer.
2: Dog stays alive.
1: Yeah, good.
4: Don't want to take Woodsy's dog off him.
3: No, it's not my dog. It's Cat's dog. It's Cat's dog, brother.
2: Good to see you, a listener.
3: Yeah.
4: Yeah.
2: All right, we won't keep you long, mate. You got a rolling truck.
4: Yeah.
2: What's the three words?
4: A wet toilet.
3: Dunny.
1: Oh, I know.
2: Lura. Lou.
3: What era was it?
1: Would it be Waterloo?
4: Yeah.
1: Oh. Yes.
3: How do you know that, like, straight away?
1: She lives there. It's kind of right near me.
3: Yeah, it's next suburb.
1: It's the next suburb.
3: Yeah.
2: She knows every suburb, mate. It's her game.
3: Come on, Jace. We better than that, brother.
1: Oh, Jace, I liked it, though.
3: Well done, mate. Well done.
1: Yep.
3: Thanks for calling
1: it's
3: in, big dog.
1: It's in the running.
2: Allura was hard done, boy.
3: Mm.
1: Actually,
3: Allu.
2: Walloo, Maloo.
3: Yep.
1: Denise from Castle Hill, good morning.
5: Good morning. How are you?
1: Good.
3: Is that
2: good.
3: Nice?
2: We're excited about giving away this French bulldog, Denise.
5: I'll have to go
2: to
5: the tickets, I think.
2: Oh, okay.
1: Yeah. Thank you.
3: No dog lovers out there.
2: Yeah, no,
3: fair
2: you're
3: income.
2: Right. Louis, sit. Okay, we good? Give us your three words.
5: Bull.
2: Buzz.
5: High.
2: Bull, buzz, high.
1: Buzz,
3: something high.
2: Bull, buzz, high.
1: Oh.
2: Something B. High.
1: Horns.
3: Yep.
1: Yeah.
3: B.
2: Hornsby Heights.
1: Hornsby Heights.
2: Just got ya.
1: Yes. Is that right? Yes!
3: Oh, yes!
2: Is there a Hornsby Heights?
3: Yes, there is, mate.
1: Yeah, there is.
2: Really?
1: Yeah.
3: It's next to Hornsby.
1: Once again, too far north for you.
2: Hornsby Heights.
3: It's close to Hornsby South.
1: It's very close,
2: I know there's
1: to
2: a Padstow Heights, Lucas
3: yep.
2: Heights.
3: Yep.
2: Hornsby Heights.
3: Really?
2: Never heard of her.
1: No. Not here, not your neck of the woods.
2: Hornsby Heights.
3: Yes.
1: Okay. Yes.
2: I've heard it all now.
3: It's the height of Hornsby.
2: First you're going to say there's a Barawa, and now there's
1: there
2: a Hornsby Heights.
1: Mate. There is both.
2: Great. Now, this story has sparked debate online. Well, it sparked debate because people are on either side of it. I've got a feeling you're not going to agree with me here, but a tourist has filmed herself scattering a loved one's ashes from a plastic bottle on the narrow streets of Santorini.
3: What? Really?
2: With a group singing Bob Marley and one person saying goodbye, Dad. So it's obviously his final wish, right, to be spread around Santorini. The incident has sparked immediate fury from all of the locals, with viewers noting that the ash blew into passers-by their shops and their homes because it was a very windy day in Santorini.
1: Yeah, it's also very crowded in Santorini very as crowded. Well. Can you imagine you're watching someone do that, the wind's picking up, and there's 100 people around trying to watch the sunset?
3: I understand.
2: Where do you stand?
3: I understand that it's his wish, but not when people are around, brother.
1: Yeah.
3: These ashes are going on other people. They didn't, like, does he want his ashes spread on other people or just the island?
2: To be fair, he might have wanted it on the steps where they're, because it's very hilly there in Santorini. But to be fair, it was extremely busy in the video. But when is Santorini not busy?
1: It's well, that's like, the thing.
3: Santorini's not busy in the winter.
1: Yeah, or...
2: He wanted summer.
1: Or do it... I actually don't mind when people do it, like, at the beach or at the water, where water carries it, and I just, yeah.
3: But you said it's very... I've never been to Santorini. Is it very windy, is it?
1: Well, it's not only... It's crowded. It is so crowded.
3: Well, I've never been to that, mate.
2: Well, it's an island. It's windy and it's hilly. And,
1: so and it's
3: if you throw the ashes, it's just going to go everywhere.
1: Oh, yeah. It'd be like an umbrella effect.
3: That's disgraceful.
2: That's his wish.
3: That's not on.
1: Yeah, I know, but you've got to consider other people in the wish as well. And then also, if someone's spraying, you wouldn't want to walk on it. Like, then you've got someone's ashes in your shoes.
3: What if it goes in someone's mouth?
1: Yeah.
2: The video's fantastic. There's a couple of, I'm going to say, Croatians behind it, because they don't want to step on it.
3: Yeah.
2: Like, everyone's bouncing around. Bob Marley... The Bob Marley singing in the background just really, really tops it off.
3: I thought it made it James Blunt. Goodbye, my lover.
1: Goodbye, well, my friend.
2: Look.
3: You have been the one.
2: People want what they want, right?
1: Yeah.
2: It happens on rugby league ovals.
3: Lockett Oval's been heaps there.
2: Steve Rogers is on Shark Park.
3: Yeah.
2: Johnny Rogers and I think Matt Rogers and the family.
3: But
2: sprinkled
3: you've got to do it when
2: there's
3: no games or nothing on there. Like when it's no one's at the ground.
1: It's
3: that's
1: a crowd
3: okay.
1: factor. A friend told me a funny story. They their auntie had passed away and had spent probably a few years planning her own funeral. And so it was very elaborate. It was everyone had to go to the beach with champagne and it was meant to be a really happy affair. And she had a helicopter. Release her ashes from the helicopter down into the ocean.
3: You're kidding.
1: It was the most elaborate thing. And so they all went, this is what she wants. She'd paid for it up front. She'd been sick for a while. And so they're standing out there in Queensland somewhere, and the wind's picked up as they're dumping out the ashes. The ash just ended up dumping straight onto the crowd and in their champagne.
2: Fantastic.
1: And so you've got 30 family members going...
2: Fantastic.
3: Oh, that is...
2: Well, you don't agree?
3: No.
2: It's the final wish. It's just a little bit of ash.
1: Oh, yeah, man. I think she anticipated it would land in the ocean.
3: No
1: but,
3: way.
1: Oh.
3: Come on, man. Think of the others.
2: Going out with a
3: Stop
2: bang.
3: Stop being selfish.
2: Going out with a bang. I want, you know, when we're talking about our own funerals now then.
3: Yep.
2: I want you guys to never recover from mine.
3: Why?
2: Just that's it. Upset.
1: Oh, we're just
2: dragging on.
1: Miserable forever.
2: Fold the show.
3: We'll be like those, you know, those guys on those like
2: the
3: memes.
2: African, that's how I want my coffin. The Africans,
1: like, two steps.
2: Boom, doing
3: the whole team will be carrying and going, how good is this?
2: I reckon you could carry by yourself either, aren't you?
1: Just one on either end.
3: Coffins are heavy.
2: Coffin, mate.
1: I reckon I could actually just put it under my arm and walk.
3: There wouldn't be many ashes then.
1: No.
2: But I do want you to be really upset. And never
3: I will be
1: well, we would be very upset. Let's not even
3: we'll
1: talk
3: play.
1: About it.
2: And you're
3: lover,
2: Chris
3: lover,
2: Brown.
3: Lover.
2: We want to know, Sydney, what happened to the ashes? Everyone knows someone who's got a
3: yes,
2: story.
3: We do.
2: Have
3: yes.
2: you thought about what you want with your ashes, guys?
3: No, not really.
1: Probably beach somewhere.
2: I'm thinking helicopter now.
3: I saw a helicopter.
2: Yeah.
1: Actually, really? Santa, I did spend a bit of time in Santorini.
3: Oh, yes, be, yeah. Yes.
2: Made feel like a destination funeral.
1: Yeah.
2: Yeah. So everyone wins at the end. What happened to the Ashes, Sydney? 133353.
0: Watch all the best bits of Bo Ryan, Cad and Woodsy on Instagram. Follow at Triple M Instagram.
2: We're talking spreading the ashes after a tourist spread the ashes in Santorini.
3: Which you think's okay.
2: I think it's okay.
1: No,
2: they're just
1: too crowded.
2: Ashes. They, they went into a little a few people's windows and homes and champagne glasses, coffee mugs. Play on. Bit of respect for the dead.
3: Mm.
2: We are Sydney. What happened to the ashes? Geez, we got some calls here. Let, put your seatbelts on. Put your seatbelts on, gang. Jack from DY, welcome to the show.
6: Good morning, legends. Thanks for having me.
3: Oh, hey. Here he is.
1: There he is.
3: Haven't heard him for a while. What's Jackie
2: Boy. Hey, Jackie, great to have you back. How was the States?
6: Well, guess what? In the States and in Canada, they have a thing called Niagara Falls.
2: Oh, yeah.
6: Under the falls, they have tours underneath there that go into the horseshoe and along Niagara Falls called Maid of the Mist.
2: Yep.
6: And they get about 30 or 40 people on each boat, and they run every 15, 20 minutes. Well, unfortunately, my wife, my daughter, and myself got onto a boat that had a couple that was going to dispose of their deceased under the falls.
2: Oh, special.
6: Well, unfortunately, with the wind and the mist coming up from the falls, everybody ended up wearing whomever it was they disposed of.
2: Oh, wow.
6: They were getting up there. It was a big puff of smoke and the wash, and we're all wearing raincoats, and we come off the boat looking a lot darker than what we
2: Hello, you clean the chimney.
3: Oh, Jesus. Hey, yeah, straight the chimneys.
2: How's Niagara Falls? What happened to you?
3: Man.
2: You can't do that anymore, Dad.
3: Is there water?
2: Dad, you can't do that anymore.
1: You cannot do that.
3: Can't dress up, guys. Come on.
1: Oh, wow.
2: Jackie Good on boy. You, Jack. Let's go to Graham from Campbelltown. Graham, welcome to the show. What happened to the ashes?
7: Yeah, long-time listener. Tyre West Tigers tragic.
3: On you, Graham. Love you, brother.
2: Prayers, bro. We're back.
7: Listen since the Doug Mulray days.
3: Oh, you're a champion, Graham.
1: Still good on you. We love it.
7: I used to work on a charter boat, and some people chartered the boat to go out and spread the ashes on the harbour and all that, as you do. And they saved a little bit of the deceased to the best friend of the son, and the best friend actually snorted him.
1: What? Hold on, what?
3: Accidentally?
7: They inhaled him.
1: Oh, like that
2: on
1: was...
2: What,
1: yeah, they'd planned to do that?
2: Got the credit cards
7: Yeah, they planned it, yeah. They done it.
8: What is wrong Jeez. With some people?
2: One final night out.
3: Hey? You want to go down in some memories? Those were
2: Just one more. One more Jeez. For our boy.
1: Well,
7: one for the road.
2: One for the road.
1: One for the road.
9: Captain Pat Cummins.

0: Hope they don't make the finals, of course. India. You know, India seemed to be always pretty strong. Who are some of the superstars to look out for? Look, Annabelle Sutherland's, she's been on fire lately. Sophie Molyneux, her first big tournament as captain. I'm expecting a big one from her.
1: Paddy, we talk about the growth in the women's game. Like, it's been unbelievable. You know, you start with the T20 back in the home series. Obviously, the Australian, they've got their own test matches against England now. And then they've even got their own IPL. Isn't it just great to see how much the women's sport has grown for the cricket?
0: Yeah, I started about 15 years ago. And, since then, it's you know, gone huge. WBBL is big every year. And obviously, you know, our Aussie women's team have always been strong and seem to win most events they play in, so that's never changed.
2: Have you ever faced any of them in the nets, Paddy? Is there any crossover between the two Australian teams?
0: Not really in the nets. Obviously, yeah, we do a fair bit of work with them, kind of in the off season around sponsors and different, kids events and things like that.
1: What about yourself, Paddy? How's the back going, mate? You missed a couple of test matches last year. Obviously, you sort of pulled out once we had the series wrapped up. How's the back coming along for this season?
0: It's good, thanks. It was a little bit slower than we would have liked. Kind of rushed back for the Ashes, but it was all worth it. So steadily been building up, just played some T20s over in India the last month and all got through that unscathed, so good to go for the test matches in a couple of months.
3: Hey, we've got to ask you about Travis Head. He's had a bit of backlash there.
1: Oh, obviously, him and Virat Kohli.
3: A billion Indians are coming at him and everyone else in world cricket. How have you gone in terms of backlash? Because, mate, that, it's relentless. And social media, I just had a look at your social media again. I love having a little creep on there. They don't give up. You could post anything. You could post the sunrise and they come at you and hit you. How has it been for you? Do you switch off that sort of stuff? Does some of the barbs stick? How does it work?
0: It's pretty full on. I think he woke up to about another 100,000 comments or something.
3: Yeah.
0: Like genuinely 100,000. Look, mate, you kind of get used to it. You just got to switch it off and know when it's not a good day to open up the app, I think, because there's no way to hide from it if you don't do that.
3: Hey, I saw you up in the Blue Mountains recently. I just went up there with the family for a week. I love it up there. Nice and crisp. Good people, good food. I have to ask, did you go to the Yellow Deli Cafe? Because I went up there, all right? People were saying it's a cult, really good food. Have you been there?
0: I don't know. Is that the one on the corner?
3: It is the one on the corner.
0: Oh, we couldn't get in. There was a massive lineup.
3: How good is that?
0: Don't tell people about it.
3: Yeah. Nah, how good is that? Yeah, the first rule of the cult, don't talk about the cult. But how good is that? That Pat Cummins can't get in. I walk in with 25 people. Right? But, hey, we appreciate your time, mate. If you do want to go in that, let me know. I can sort it out for you. You just got to have a ponytail.
0: Yeah, perfect. I'll wear my tie-dye.
2: Good on you, Pat Cummins. Prime Video will stream every match of the ICC Women's T20 World Cup live, exclusive and free to all fans in Australia. Pat Cummins, thank you so much for joining us this morning.
3: Legend.
0: No worries. Cheers, guys. Thanks.
1: On you, buddy.
4: Ryan
3: Catman
4: Woodsy's
3: Gascock. Yeah, Gascock this week. Home game, baby, at Cronulla, North Cronulla Beach.
1: How'd you score that near your joint?
3: I know people. Next Door Cafe in Cronulla. We are letting our Gascock run loose there on the sand. And our Gascock is none other than Cat Lynch.
1: Yeah, the cat.
2: Oh, boy. I just got a wave of nervousness.
1: Yeah, the gas.
2: Creeps closer, I'm going to be peaking at about 8 o'clock on Friday.
1: We're going to get heaps of pre-workout in the cat, a lot of coffees, so she'll be flying.
2: I'm at the physio on Thursday night for an unrelated issue for my hamstring, but I've actually said to her, don't ask any questions. I'm going to need you to tape both my knees.
1: Kat, I've just messaged Mark Noakes. He's a strapper for the Cronulla Sharks.
3: Great man.
1: They're not training until about 10:30, so I asked him if he could come down a little bit early and strap our gorgeous cat up.
2: Oh, I would love that. Bring the table. Yes. We're on here.
3: But you can't. When was the last time you strapped your knee, Kat? Because you can't really move laterally when you heavily strap your knee.
2: Well, that's the whole point. I don't move laterally.
3: Oh.
1: Just straight.
2: Yeah, just straight. As I said, I'm bullet training.
3: Okay, that's right. You don't have ACLs.
2: Yeah, I don't have. Both of them are gone. Ooh. So, well, actually, they're reconstructed. But
1: no, you've got them.
2: I've got them, but the lateral movement is going to be an issue. So I'm going straight.
3: We get to do the Hornwoods.
1: Oh, how good is it?
3: The Gascock, start crawling now.
1: So we're at Next Door, the coffee shop again.
2: What if I just lead everyone into the water?
1: That's okay.
2: Yeah?
3: I would stay away.

0: From water.
1: Cat, it is up okay. to you. When that sort of horn goes, you're in your own world and you've just got to think, I've got to get away from these people.
0: Think how you're going to fall. That's what I did most of the time.
2: Okay, well, at least it's sand.
0: Turnout. It's going to be a good turnout. We're going to drape Cat in fuel vouchers.
1: Oh, yes.
0: I think we might get some Cronulla guys down there.
1: Really?
2: Oh, that'd be great.
0: I mean, Nico Hines, he's our man.
2: Oh, that'd be huge.
0: Well, because he's not playing. He's got his YouTube.
2: None of them are tackling me.
0: He's got his YouTube. He's got his stuff.
1: I'll tell you one thing. I won't be going to Toby Rudolph's room again because I know what he gets up to early in the morning.
2: Oh, he was stark nude last time you went there.
0: Still got the key? Why that to me?
1: Braley.
0: No, it's going to be a good turnout. Home game. A lot of punters out there that love running after things that are free.
1: Oh, yes.
0: So come down. Meet the team. Potentially Sharks players. Well, you know, I'm the Prince of Promises. I haven't spoken to them, but
2: yeah, we might check.
0: I will
2: get
0: a hold of them.
1: And just after 8, you'll be able to get some fuel vouchers and some
0: fuel vouchers,
1: tickets.
0: And you'll get to. You've always wanted that one up on Cat,
1: yep.
0: Right? You've always wanted to just push her head into the sand respectfully.
1: It sounds like it's something that you want to do.
0: Nah. We need.
2: He knows better.
0: I reckon we'll get real protective when she. Wins.
1: We will.
2: I hope so. I'm planning on you two being my seckies.
1: She's our sister, man.
0: She is our sister.
1: Yeah.
0: Could be our Cronulla Riot 2.0.
2: Oh boy. Okay.
0: Too much?
1: A little too much, yeah.
0: Like a fun ride.
1: Always take it too far.
2: Yeah, I know. You stepped over the line once again. We will be there from 5:30 until 9. Next door
0: early.
2: Cafe.
0: Jeez.
2: Yes.
0: Just remember that.
2: Yeah.
1: Sleep in
2: for you.
1: Well,
2: you live around the corner. You'll be fine.
0: Great. I won't have to get up till 4:20.
2: Yeah, good on you. Clocks
1: in.
2: Yes. We will see you there. Come and join us. Come one, come all. And obviously, you can chase me as a gascock and hopefully score yourself some fuel vouchers and some other stuff.
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12: Sam Mack is at Randwick Children's Hospital for Channel 7 Sick Kids Appeal that is on today. He's talking to patients and he joins us live now. Sam Mack, the star of Channel 7, welcome to the show, mate.
13: Hey!
14: Love the intro. Thank you, Bo. Good morning, guys. Really, really appreciate you having me on. And I know that you're joining us down here as well today. So for those that aren't across it, Sydney Sick Kids Day. We're in here, we're meeting the kids, we're trying to raise money. Now, when we say raise money, and I know that it's cost of living is tough, but, you know, $20, $50, whatever you can do, let me tell you where that's going to go and how that's going to help. It's going to get the best research, it's going to get the best equipment, and it's going to get something that I think is really important, and I know that you guys have experienced this, experiences for the kids on the ward who are going through, and the families are going through the worst time of their life. They need art therapy, they need the Captain Starlight, they need music therapy, these things that are going to take their mind off their medical situation. So we are all in raising money, and I love that you guys are on board as well. That's awesome.
15: Oh, we can't wait to see you a little bit later on, Sammy, after the show. But is there a goal that we're trying to achieve, that what we want to get to, big man?
14: They haven't said to me a specific goal. I always say shoot for the stars. The bigger the better. But I also don't want people to think, I'm doing it tough. I can only put 20 bucks. That won't do much. It actually will. Because if you get a few thousand people to put in 20 bucks, I'm no mathematician, but Bo will tell us how much money that is.
12: Yes.
14: How much
12: is that, Bo? That's a lot of thousand.
13: Yeah. Sam, can you tell us a bit about some of the kids you've met there this morning?
14: Yeah, I love it. I mean, when I come in here, and I know that you guys are the same, you can't help, particularly if you're a parent yourself, you can't help but just feel that feeling in your gut of like, imagine my family going through this. It's a natural feeling. But I met Ruby, who's 14. She's been in here for 273 days. She's from Darwin. And she was just so happy. And that's the thing that blows my mind. It's like you're going through the toughest time of your life, but you are happy. You're putting a positive energy out there. And she wanted to give a shout out to her dog back in Darwin. His name is Thor, that she only sees on FaceTime. So she's giving a shout out to her dog. It was really sweet. And then I said, do you want to give a shout out to your school? And she gave a shout out to her school back in Darwin. She said, I miss them, but I don't really want to go back to school. I love their honesty.
15: Good on her.
14: It was so good. And then we just had a little girl named Karma who's dyed her hair blue. She's a big Billie Eilish fan. And she's in here with her grandma, and they were just really sweet people. She's made a lot of friends in here. She's been coming here since she was a baby. Unfortunately, she's regularly in here at the Children's Hospital. Every patient has a story, and it's not just the child who's going through it. It's the parents, the parents having to go through it. It's the brothers and sisters, it interrupts their schooling, and it's a team effort, and that's why if your listeners can get on board in any way they can today, and shout out respect to you guys for getting down here as well. We're all in for the same cause, and that is to raise as much money as we can.
12: And the money goes, it's not only for the medical equipment, mate, and the research, the innovation, but like you just touched on, the family support services for those, that not only the parents, like you said, brothers and sisters, we've got a very generous audience, right? Our people, we've got a lot of blue-collar fams, but when we put our arm out, they reach back. What is it like when you see other people and other parents and the family members there? Because it hits far and wide. It hits communities. And every cent helps, doesn't it, Sam?
14: You've hit the nail on the head, Bo, and I know that you guys see it as well, because it's often the people that have the least that give the most.
12: Big time.
14: And that is something that's very, very special about Australia. You mentioned blue collar, you mentioned, your tradies. I've seen it firsthand. They're the first to go, here you go, here's $100.
12: Yeah.
14: And I just think that's awesome, and it's something that should be celebrated. And you're exactly right. And the other thing I'll mention is not just kids in Sydney, it's kids from around the country. So it's specialist treatment, the best of the best treatment here in Sydney. So if you've got relatives interstate, or if you're from interstate, you're also going to get your kids in here for treatment as well if that time comes.
12: You're a good man, mate. We will see you very soon.
14: Love your work, guys. I'm so glad that you're on board as well. Well done.
13: Yeah.
14: Can I be a Triple M whisper?
12: Yeah. What do you got?
13: Triple M.
12: Oh,
13: yes.
12: Love it. Oh, no. You've just put our whisper guy out of work.
15: Oh,
13: yeah,
15: no. He's not happy, Sammy.
12: Oh, no. Channel 7, we lost another one. Oh, there you go.
13: Thanks, Sam. We cannot wait to see. If you'd like to get involved, go to 7news.com.au/SCHF, and we'll see you there later this morning.
12: Kat, you have influenced me.
13: Oh, how did I do that?
12: I've got an admission to make. I've been watching Off Campus. The biggest show, it's on Amazon Prime.
15: Are you kidding me?
12: It launched, 2 or 3 weeks ago. Everyone's talking about it. I said, you know what? I spoke to Kat yesterday off air, and we were having a chat, and she goes, Cara would like it. My wife would like it. So I said, okay, we'll give it a crack. I'd never judge a series on the first episode.
13: You can't.
12: Yellowstone was the first episode, wasn't great. One
15: Breaking
12: of the best
15: Bad.
12: Things ever made.
13: Yeah, Breaking Bad is slow
15: horrendous.
13: To start, even.
12: Ozark was slow to start. One of the greatest series
13: Peaky ever.
15: Peaky Blinders was great from the start.
12: Peaky Blinders, was it?
13: Look, it's rare.
12: But that's not on the level of Ozark and
15: excuse me?
12: Breaking Bad and whatnot. But let's not digress, guys. So I'm about 3/4 of the way through the first end.
13: Okay.
12: And it definitely
13: Are
12: has
13: you intrigued?
12: More attention. It's an easy watch.
13: It's very easy to watch. So for anyone that doesn't know, it's an American ice hockey romance sort of drama.
15: Yeah.
13: And it's set in a college in America. It's got an Aussie guy in it, the really good-looking guy from Heartbreak High.
15: What's his name?
12: Josh Houston.
13: Josh Houston.
12: That's why I'm watching it.
13: He is stunning. He's smouldering.
15: Houston, we have a problem.
12: You talk about influencers, people that influence the culture. He opened a coffee shop in Cronulla. He's got a share in it. Down at the top of the mall, right near where the amphitheatre is.
15: Yep.
12: I've been there 3 times just to see if he's there.
15: Has he been there once?
12: I think for the opening. But he's around.
13: He
12: and
13: is
12: a
13: around.
12: Lot of people go there. My daughter, we all go there just to try get a glimpse.
13: Yeah, he's stunning. But actually, the main, for me, it's all about Garrett. Garrett's like the main ice hockey dude.
12: My only,
13: that's the main.
12: Yeah, my only objection there, the Garrett's about, what, late 20s, 30?
13: Okay. Oh, but you don't know don't that. Know. He looks the same age.
15: I haven't seen the show.
12: I don't know about that.
13: Really?
12: Yeah, I think, no, he does look late 20s.
15: Really?
12: Yeah, he's
13: and
12: like
13: he just
12: a,
13: seems like such a nice guy.
15: Okay.
12: He's a jock.
13: Yeah, but he seems like a really nice one.
12: I do like him like that.
15: What do you mean? So, like, I've never seen, never heard
12: what
15: of this
12: What do you
15: show?
12: Mean? Well, you reckon he's a nice jock? I'm
13: he
12: only
13: seems like a nice guy. You would love it. Just, Woodsy, you just fast forward to, I think it might be episodes 5 or 6.
15: Okay.
12: That's right.
13: And it's just a whole locker room full of undercarriage.
15: Oh, what? Yes.
13: Was yeah.
15: it good or bad? Talk to me.
13: Oh, no, good.
12: Roughly it's, what?
15: Oh, great.
13: What? It, is it season, is it episode 6 or 5?
12: So there's nudity.
13: Oh, it's, oh, wow. I really, okay. What no, is it's episode.
15: Episode 8.
12: I tell you what, it is.
15: Not just that. Undercarriage, there are other things as well in hey, there hey. That I like.
13: Well, do you know how you always talk about nudity. Undercarriage and men's locker rooms and all the sizes that you
15: did
13: get the whole shebang?
15: Did you pause the show?
13: Of course
15: and,
13: I did.
15: What are we talking about, good or bad?
13: Some of them are good. Some of them are, you know, just your sort of run-of-the-mill. But, I mean, that's what I like about it.
15: Snip
13: there's
15: or no snip?
13: Both.
15: Oh, wow.
13: Yeah, and it's wow. not and it's not stunt.
15: Any oh. Any boudoirs in there?
13: I think there is.
15: Yes, now you have
12: again,
15: my
12: I've only had one, but you both got my attention.
13: Yeah, there's oh, a yes. bit of romance in it, but it's all very tasteful. Like
12: it is tasteful.
13: I feel like older teenage girls would definitely be watching okay. this on the sly.
12: So not 41-year-old men?
15: No.
13: Well, I'm a bit worried I'm too old to be watching it, but...
12: look, it's an easy watch.
13: Yeah.
12: But we love supporting Aussies, Josh Houston.
15: Oh, mm. yes. He's your man, eh? You love him,
12: oh,
15: man.
12: Oh, man. Mr. Sex.
15: He's got sexy eyes, doesn't
13: oh,
15: he?
13: Bro. Oh, he's smouldering. Yeah. He's, it's just, it's almost like...
15: Do you get the flutters when you see him on TV?
13: He's not my typical type, but he's someone nah. that I want to see in a Gucci ad.
12: He's ooh, not, or he's Gucci. Not, he's not Nigerian.
15: Oh, no, that's what I was going to say. He's not. I didn't want to go down that
12: he's
15: way.
12: He's not Sudanese or Nigerian. Yeah.
13: He's actually half Sri Lankan. I did,
12: he is
13: yeah,
12: half Sri Lankan.
13: I did look
15: really?
13: It up. Yeah.
12: But he is, I heard, so he's playing an Aussie in it. I don't want to give
13: yep.
12: too much away.
13: Yeah.
12: But apparently he auditioned in with an American accent.
15: What?
12: Then in an English or Irish?
13: I think it was an Irish. So he auditioned in an Irish accent and okay. went, you know what, just keep your Aussie yeah. accent.
15: Really?
12: We just need you in.
13: Just yeah, just, okay. you're just hot. We'll
12: don't
13: keep
12: worry
13: you in
12: about
13: it. You play the hot musician that she's trying to get a hold
15: so
13: of.
15: So he's playing a hot guy that hardly says any words.
13: No, he does
15: talks.
13: Say a bit.
15: Oh, he does talk? Okay.
12: Yeah. As well. Okay.
13: But no, it's good. But the fact that you're, you reckon you're going to commit to it?
12: Well, you know what, I'm going to commit for you. I'm going to give it one more episode.
13: Okay.
12: And if it's cost me 1 hour of my life, which I dearly need, especially at this point.
15: Can you just write down what episode and what time nudity nights and I'll tune in?
13: Well, I told you it's episode 8.
15: Yeah, but there's got to be more than one.
12: We're talking guilty pleasures.
15: Oh,
12: both Kat
15: yes.
12: and I are watching off campus.
13: Yes.
12: Not too long to you be doing it, Woods.
15: Nah, mate, it's not my cup
12: you're,
15: of tea.
12: Because you're
13: oh,
12: guilty.
13: You're into the Kardashians.
12: Kardashians.
15: That who's is your my cup of tea.
12: Who's your favourite character from the Kardashians?
15: Rob Disick.
13: What?
15: Lord Disick.
13: No.
15: Oh. Yeah. It's.
13: Why?
15: It's Courtney's ex-husband.
13: Yeah.
15: He's just, mate, you've got, you, when you watch
12: Rob
15: the series.
12: Kardashian?
15: He comes and disappears no, a lot, mate. Some, yeah, no, he's, no, like, no, what's his name, China.
12: Yeah,
15: he gets
12: China.
15: Caught up in that, yeah.
12: Yeah, he gets caught up in Black
15: Lord
12: China.
15: Lord Disick is the man. If mate, he's one of the funniest humans.
12: We all get caught up in Black China at some stage in our life. So we asked, what is your guilty pleasure? Shane has called in from C-Town. Good morning, Shana.
16: Good morning, team. How are we?
12: We're good. Be honest with us. It's a safe space.
16: Mate, I still watch Home and Away. I've watched it since I was 8 years old and I turned 46 this year.
12: Oh, no.
13: Wow. So are you talking every single episode? So you're religiously at the wow.
16: Yes, every episode since I was about 8 years old.
15: Who's your favourite character?
16: Alf.
15: Oh, Big Alf.
13: Alf. Actually, he'd be mine
16: Big
13: too.
16: Alf. If Alf leaves the show, I'll stop watching it.
15: He's in some drama at the moment on the show, isn't he, big man?
16: Yeah, he's all right. He ran someone over, but it wasn't him.
12: How many times has Alf been done DUI? Is that Alf?
15: Oh, mate.
12: Alf looks younger now, Shane, than 38 years ago.
13: It's true.
15: Oh, mate.
16: I think he has an age. Yeah, I agree with that, mate. He looks
15: great.
16: The same as the day he started.
13: God, beautiful. How many pippers has there been on Home and Away? There was a lot of pippers.
16: Three pippers.
15: I love. Have you seen the Alf clips on social media?
13: Oh, yeah. Shane's losing his mind. Yeah.
12: I'd love to do the maths on that. How many months you have spent, spent watching it?
15: Yep.
16: I went to school in Bankstown, and all the Lebanese boys used to, quote Alf at school. It was hilarious.
15: Oh, that's great. That is great.
12: Flamin.
15: You're flamin'.
16: The crows and,
12: flamin' glove,
15: Yes.
13: Have you visited Palm Beach where they film it,
15: have
13: Shane?
15: To have.
16: Yes, I have.
13: Yeah.
12: Okay. Do you know
16: I've
12: it's
16: got
12: not
16: photos outside the surf club?
12: All right, and who else have you met from there? Have you met Alf?
16: Yes, I actually went out with a girl who was one of the extras on the show for a couple of years as well.
12: Oh, wow, oh, I used it to get close to Alf.
15: That's it.
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7: We've had a bit of an incident.
8: Yeah, so run us through it, bud.
7: Well, there's nothing really to run through because it's more of a, did this happen?
8: Oh,
7: did it not?
8: Jesus.
7: So
8: no, this is fair dinkum. You've been talking about this all day.
7: I'm going to say I'm 93% sure I've been bitten on the bum by a spider. It's got a little hole.
8: Sorry?
7: On my cheek. On my
6: sorry.
9: A little hole.
6: I'm sorry.
7: On my cheek.
8: Okay. And this is radio, not the podcast, kid.
7: It's sort of swelled and it's a bit red.
8: Red.
7: And sorry, it, you know how when you've been bitten, it goes like white around the. Oh, I don't want to say.
8: This is there's too much jokes here.
7: Okay, well, white around the hole of the bite.
8: Yes. Yep.
7: And then it's sort of red.
8: Just look.
7: No, Jack.
8: Where is it?
7: Like on the top of my peach.
8: So on the top?
7: Yeah.
8: Give us a guess.
7: No.
8: Is it too low?
7: Yeah, it's too low.
8: Okay. It's okay. Save us.
7: So stop saying, give us a geese.
8: Yeah, give us a geese. Yeah, no, fair. I feel like that's fair. Because, no, but can I just say?
7: I obviously sleep nude. So I think maybe there's a spider in my bed.
8: Louisa, we did the potty this morning, right?
7: Yes.
8: You were whinging and sooking about halfway through the pod. You were going, something's bitten me. Something has bitten me.
7: It has.
8: It's bitten my
7: don't
8: butt.
7: Come crying to me when I don't have a leg tomorrow.
8: I won't. I guess the last thing I'd do is come crying to you.
7: Well, you would.
8: If you lost your leg.
7: You would, because I wouldn't have a leg.
8: Listen.
7: What if it's poisonous?
8: This is, venomous. I knew that this would become my entire day today. Yeah, when you get a hold of some, your glasses, you talked about them for 3 days.
7: Lost them. And I can't see anything.
8: Can't see a thing.
7: Cricket, I literally say people's wrong names. So I'm going, is that Brendan?
8: You were watching
7: John.
8: A documentary. You watched 30 minutes of a cricket documentary.
7: I still love the Ashes.
8: Didn't stop talking about it.
7: I love Pat Cummins.
8: You had the bite. You had the bite. Or whatever it is today. I think you've scratched your butt.
7: On what?
8: Who?
7: I'm not like
8: now then, who knows? You're like a dog with worms.
7: No, I'm not like a panda that's like using the bamboo. I'm not a panda using the bamboo to scratch my butt.
8: I just don't think you've been bitten by something. You were yarning about it at the podcast, and the first thing you do is come in and, everybody, I think I've been bitten by something. What? Everybody, gather round. Princess.
7: Hear ye, hear ye.
8: You had one of them little bells. Ding, ding, ding, ding, ding.
7: I've got a podium.
8: Yeah, correct.
7: No, but I'm going to the doctor tomorrow, so I will let you know. Do not fear. You will know tomorrow if it's a spider bite.
8: If you've been bitten by a white tail or something, I'll have to eat my words.
7: You have to give me $500.
8: That's not how this works.
7: It's $200.
8: If it's a white tail, you'll probably be brown bread, so I won't have to. Yeah, I'll take that bit.
9: Yeah.
8: Yeah, good.
7: But it got me thinking, 1-3-3-5-3. What bit you on the bum?
8: No one is going to call.
7: Absolutely, there'll be bites. Like when if you live in Queensland and you're in the toilet and then a python comes up the toilet and bites your bum.
8: Python. I don't think we'll get any calls.
7: Spiders, bird, a bird. Oh, phones are lighting up. Magpies swooping in. 10.
8: I don't think we're getting any.
7: I reckon we're getting at least 3. What bit you on the bum? Prove Jarch wrong.
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6: For your Wednesday arvo on Triple M, it is Lou and Jarch. And we've been asking on 133353, what bit you on the bum?
7: Yeah, because Jarch doesn't think we were going to get any calls. And hey, ding, ding, ding, that caller board is lit right up. That's lighter than a Christmas tree. That's more lit than a Christmas tree. Damn it, the execution was not there. But if it was, that would have been a banger.
8: Can't believe you looked Nick and I dead in the eyes pre-show and said, hey, boys, and you went, this is going to be the best show I've ever done. You said pussies.
7: Yeah, I did.
8: And you spat at both of us.
7: Yeah.
8: And now you're bringing out this sort of rubbish.
7: Well, I think that's quite, if I executed it well.
8: Excuse it.
7: No, that caller board's more lit up than a Christmas tree.
6: I mean, the thing is, this actually might be as good as it gets.
8: Correct. Is this as good as it gets with Lou?
6: We're looking out to the producers.
8: We're looking out to the producers.
6: We're getting nods.
8: We are getting nods.
7: Okay, unanimous. I'm just getting started.
8: Can I tell you? Well, listen, I have to eat my words because they did light up.
7: Yeah, exactly.
8: Like a Christmas tree, right, Nick?
7: That's great.
6: Execution.
8: Right. We got Phil, what bitch on the bump?
4: No, I got bitten by a pig.
7: Oink. See? It can happen.
8: But enough about Lou's ex-boyfriend. Hey, what happened?
4: Well, I was with the mayor of Boho going to pick up a
8: Boho?
4: Couple of pigs to take home.
7: Wait, Phil.
4: And he said, go and pick it up. And I said, righto. So I picked it up. The mother pig turned to chase me.
8: Yep.
4: I was not quick enough and it took a big chunk out of my behind.
8: Jeez.
7: Phil, you don't happen to know a Lockie Smith, do you?
4: I don't know of him, no.
7: Okay.
8: He's the big dog of Boho, mate. I'm surprised. All right. Thank you, mate. Kelly.
5: Hey, how you going?
8: Good. What bitch on the bum?
5: It was kind of on the bum, but kind of more in between the cheeks up near your girly bits.
8: Okay.
5: Either a black widow or a redback.
8: No way.
5: Because we were taken to the hospital.
7: Twins.
5: For 3 days.
8: Kelly.
5: They couldn't work out if it was a redback or a black widow from peeing on the side of the road.
8: Mate, how lucky. Like,
7: but you got to go.
8: Not how lucky are you, but how lucky are you?
5: Out in the middle of Denman. Pretty unlucky because I'm a heavy set girl, so I got a big bum. So I had to lay on my stomach for 3 days while I was on IV antibiotics.
8: You are joking.
5: My bum was bigger than my boobs breastfeeding.
7: Wow.
5: I couldn't put my bum cheeks together. I couldn't walk. I couldn't sit.
7: Oh, cow.
5: And now I have a hole in that part under my hoo-ha near my bum hole where you can, like, put half of your finger to the knuckle in the hole that it's made.
8: How do you know?
7: Oh. Kelly, who's testing that out for you?
5: My husband told me. But every time we drive past Denman, I have severe PTSD now.
8: It's up the first knuckle, though.
7: I love how it wasn't that graphic at all.
8: Well, yeah, correct, Louisa. Thank you, Kelly.
7: Okay, Andrew.
9: Hey, guys, how you going?
8: Good, mate. How you going?
9: Oh, yeah, pretty good.
8: That's the way. What bitch on the bum?
9: Scorpion when I was in WA.
8: Ooh, how big was a scorpion?
7: Was it me?
9: A scorpion. About the size of an index finger.
7: Wow, that's pretty big.
8: So it's my understanding that the bigger they are, the less venomous they are. The small ones, you really got to wait. So were you in much trouble? Were you okay?
9: For about a month, I had to be on antibiotics and that and shivers. Get dressings changed.
8: Oh, shivers. So pretty gnarly.
7: In my head...
9: Yeah, they were pretty gnarly.
7: In my head, scorpions are just in, like, the desert.
8: What do you reckon a lot of Australia is?
7: But you know what I mean? Like,
8: nah, but you're thinking of another continent or country, aren't you?
7: I'm thinking of, like, nah, I'm not even going to go into it. Let's just leave it at that. I've said enough.
8: Jeez. Should we go, Jace?
7: Yeah, one more.
8: Round us out, brother. What bitch on the bum?
10: Hey, how you guys going?
8: Good, mate.
10: Years and years ago, we had a ginger cat.
8: Yep.
10: And whilst in the midst of making love to the wife, it used to come and lick my ankle. But
8: Christ, you said ankles when you started with an ah word.
7: Oh, I was like, oh, Jace.
8: And we're talking bums.
10: Surprisingly, they've got very rough tongues.
8: Yeah, they do.
10: Random.
8: They do.
10: They're not like soft and squishy. They're wet sandpaper. Anyway, I digress. in the midst of one passionate evening, I suddenly feel like four paws on the back of my thighs, all with the claws out, and her teeth just chowing down on my bum cheek.
8: Jeez.
7: I think my nearly got close.
10: I think my pussy was very jealous of the pussy. Obviously, okay. Giving the...
8: Okay.
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6: Triple M, it is Lou and Jarch for your early drive home. And yesterday, something was said.
8: Something was said yesterday, which I found very interesting. Lily, would you like to remind the nation?
7: Well, I stand by it.
8: Talk to me.
7: We were talking about how a man used a Twix bar.
8: As a pillow.
7: As a pillow, yeah. When he's on the train. So, like, sort of so it wouldn't hit the edge, you know, there's sort of a bit of a rail so that he could, you know, have a little squishy, comfy thing.
8: Mm.
7: And then I proceeded to say this.
8: You know what, it actually worked not too bad.
7: Toblerone.
8: What?
7: Like if you had it round the other way so that the...
8: A tope?
7: No.
8: So you just named potentially the worst chocolate to sleep with.
7: Let me tell you, because you flip it upside down so the pointy bits are in between. Like, do you know what I mean? So it's like you put it in like that. So it's like a little, you know, slot.
8: Oh, yeah.
7: And
8: good.
7: Then it sits like that. Like up.
8: You've named...
7: So it's like...
8: The worst
7: no,
8: chocolate
7: not up
8: to sleep. To sleep on. So Australia, just to clarify, so you'll have to use it like that, and so it'll sit like that, which turns out doesn't work well on an audio platform because no one knows.
7: Okay, well, what I mean is, so it's obviously got the little pyramid.
8: Yes.
7: And then you've got the little bumps.
8: You've got the gaps. Yeah, yeah, yeah.
7: So this is not going to work as well on this table here.
8: Right.
7: But what I was planning on doing, I've had my headphones off.
8: Okay.
7: So you might have to direct, sorry.
8: Yeah, yeah, yeah, I'll talk through it, yep.
7: But it's not as thin as I think a window sort of would be. So, see here?
8: So she's got it upside down, she's got a gap, she's broken it. Yeah, she's broken it, it's broken through the foil. Yep.
7: Like this.
8: Yeah, so it sits like...
7: Oh my God, I'm asleep.
8: Lulu, that is easily the worst chocolate to use for a pillow. It's one of the great chocolates. It's one of the best chocolates to eat.
7: Was it the smartest thing I've ever done? Because now we've got a Toblerone studio on the work card.
8: Hey, kid, you're a genius.
7: And now it seems to us happily bent into...
8: No, but see,
7: God, they're good.
8: They are bloody good.
7: Where is the Toblerone made? Shout
8: isn't it
7: out
8: bloody
7: to the
8: Switzerland or something?
7: Shout out to the Toblerone.
8: Well, it is Switzerland. There you go. Established in Switzerland in 1908.
7: These are the Swiss Alps.
8: So, that's what they replicate. So Louisa.
7: I made that up.
8: So, Louisa.
7: Yeah.
8: Do you digress that is the worst chocolate to sleep on? Because that's, first of all, you snap it in half without any pressure. Number two, if you've got it upside down, so the flat bit's on your head, it's not going to stay anywhere because it's so pointy.
7: I believe I said the Santa chocolate marshmallow, not Toblerone. Wait.
8: Buddy, we just...
7: I think you misheard that audio and I said... So marshmallow Santa.
8: So, Budzo, why did we buy the Toblerone, do you think?
7: Because I was hungry.
8: It is good. Okay, Toblerone. Mm. New slogan, shit pillow, great chocolate.
7: Delicious.
6: Something that would be soft to sleep on, a donut. Donut King, $100 up for grabs with you versus Lou next. Thank you. Take the year off, Lucky Pringle. Give us a call, 1-3-3-5-3. 10 questions head-to-head with Lou. It's Lou and Jarch.
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6: Your Winston Churchill Wednesday. It is Lou and Jarch on Triple M.
7: You versus Lou.
8: Wow. How are we feeling, Lou?
7: Yeah, I'm always feeling good, mate. That's my bread and butter.
8: I think you lost the last 10 in a row.
7: That's not true. You're the adjudicator and you always go, giving it to Zanza, giving it to Zanza, giving it to Zanza.
8: How about this? On today's episode of You vs. Lou, you can answer before I finish the question.
7: Deal.
8: You can get the point.
7: Deal, sure.
8: I only do that because there is a slight delay on the phone, so if it's close, they get it. Now, we've got Luke on the line. Luke, how you going?
11: Very well, how are you?
8: Mate, keeping out of trouble. How's your general knowledge?
11: Look, I think it'll be rocks or diamonds, to be honest.
8: Love
11: one
8: that.
11: Or the other.
8: Yeah, one or the other. I like it.
7: Let's hope for diamonds, Luke.
11: I hope so.
8: Well, that means you'll win.
11: Yeah.
8: Tough
11: yeah,
8: a drink.
7: I'm feeling generous. I need a glass of water. I've got to stay hydrated.
8: Okay. Luke, I'm going to read the questions First to answer gets the point. Luke, may the force be with you. Are you ready?
11: I think I am.
8: Lou. She just yawned.
7: Yep.
8: Are you... Oh, she's taking this one very arrogantly, Luke.
7: And I hope it's an absolute smoke
8: show. Gee whiz. Are you ready, kid?
7: Yes.
8: That's to you.
7: Sorry, I thought I saw snake lollies out there.
6: Oh, my God.
8: You know what? I revoked the finishing question. Nah, you've pissed me off.
7: Nah.
8: You versus
7: really
8: Lou
7: good
8: begins. You're back. You can do it. You versus Lou begins in 3, 2, 1, go. Which AFL team's colours are purple and white?
7: Fremantle.
11: Fremantle.
8: Giving it to Lou. Tina Sparkle, played by Aussie Sonia Kruger, is a character in which Baz Luhrmann film?
11: Oh.
8: Imagine
7: Avatar.
8: If you had...
11: No idea.
7: The Old West.
8: Nah, someone with a cane... But was also
7: Michael Caine.
8: It's Strictly Ballroom. it's a bad clue. In Shrek, what is the name of the land where Fiona's parents live?
7: Far, Far Away Land.
11: Far, Far Away Land.
8: Giving it to Luke, actually. You pissed me off from it. Gout Gout has broken the record in which running race?
7: 100 metres.
11: 100 metres.
7: 150, 200, 800,
8: 200. 400. It's the 200, Lou. 150 metre race.
7: Oh,
8: what?
7: I've done that.
8: It's been 52 years since Muhammad Ali died. No, it hasn't. What sport did he play?
11: Boxing.
6: He was a boxer.
7: 52 years.
8: Also, I love. What sport did he play? Boxing. I'm just going down. I'm going to play some boxing. Love you, though. Love you. The James Bogue Brewery is set to cease beer production in which Australian city?
7: Perth. Melbourne. Sydney.
11: Sydney,
7: Brisbane,
11: I don't know.
7: Gold Coast,
8: Tasmania,
7: Adelaide, Hobart,
8: Launceston. Which royal appeared in the Friends episode, the one with Ross's wedding?
7: Prince William.
8: It's a female.
11: Oh,
7: the Queen.
11: Fergie.
8: Correct, Luke. Which company created the PlayStation?
11: Sony.
7: Hasbro.
8: Correct, Luke. Which Aussie actor has gone viral after showing Ryan Reynolds how to do a shoey? Oh,
11: two of us are.
8: No.
7: What is the greats? Hugh Jackman.
8: Correct. Yeah. Your man, Hugh Jackman. Which nation has won the most FIFA World Cups?
11: Brazil.
8: Luke. Just said what Luke said, didn't you? What's the score there? That was a great round. I had a lot of fun. 4-3 to Luke. Well done, mate.
11: Oh, you beauty.
7: Sorry, it's been 10 years since
8: 10
7: he
8: years.
7: Died.
8: Yeah,
7: he was
8: 75.
7: I've got to get my glasses back. I thought they said 30 years.
11: I don't know whether you play boxing either. Getting punched in the face.
8: That's what I did.
11: Like
7: no, I play it.
8: Oh, thank you, Luke. Well done, mate.
11: Awesome.
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6: 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Thank you. That is written for me, though, but I appreciate it.
8: Oh, yeah. I thought that was off the dome.
7: No, it was really good.
8: Top of the dome. I think freestyle, that boy.
7: Speaking of domes.
8: Yeah?
7: Beards and domes. The beard is positioned on the dome.
8: Okay. Passable.
7: An Arsenal fan. Is this the worst or best show we've ever done?
8: Mate, I can't tell.
7: I don't know. An Arsenal fan who vowed to never shave his beard until his club won the league has finally cut it off 10 years later.
8: 10?
7: Yeah, he's plaited that bad boy.
8: It's red.
7: Yeah, it's red. Rafael Gorau, 45, vowed in 2016 not to...
8: Sorry. Rafael Gorau.
7: You read it.
8: No, it's not the way you read it. It's not the way you read it. His name just sounds like a stomachache.
7: Okay.
8: Rafael Gorau. Oh, mate, I've just come back from Bali.
7: That's quite rude to old Rafael.
8: No, I don't. It just is true.
7: Your name's Nut.
8: Shivers.
7: It's gonna nut.
8: Nah, it's not. The second hour, kid. You haven't got long to bring yourself back. Okay.
7: Yep. So despite feeling like... yep.
8: All right.
7: No, I've got it. Despite feeling like he'd lost part of his personality, he said he was proud to honour the bet he'd made with his Spurs sporting colleagues. If you make a bet, you honour your bet.
8: You do.
7: What are you smirking at?
8: Nothing.
7: You're smirking.
8: Supporting. His Spurs supporting colleagues.
7: What did I say?
8: Sporting.
7: No. I'll throw on the piece of paper. If you want any more facts, figure it out yourself, mate.
8: Come to me. Despite feeling like he'd lost part of his personality, it is a tremendous beard, Viking-ish, Viking-esque.
7: Mm.
8: It's got a nice long plait down the middle.
7: I think you should grow yours as long as you can.
8: I was.
7: And your hair, because your mullet's growing.
8: The
7: really
8: hair is
7: long.
8: I was thinking maybe I'd do that.
7: Just do it as long as you can. Be like Rapunzel. Let down your hair.
8: Okay.
7: Do
8: okay.
7: it.
8: Okay.
7: Do it.
8: Let me just.
7: Do
8: yeah.
7: it. Do it.
8: I think I would enjoy that. Let me just.
7: I can see you like running along on the beach and your hair's just.
8: Yeah.
7: You're like Fabian. Fabio. From those books.
8: Jeez. Poor Fabio.
7: Why? Oh, you don't look the same. I just mean in sense of hair.
8: Right.
7: You look polar opposite, mate.
8: Run me through that.
7: Well, you look like a chinless rat.
8: Right.
7: He, you know, yeah,
8: stunning.
7: Masculine.
8: Yeah, very gorgeous.
7: Yeah.
8: Yeah, yeah, yeah, yeah, yeah, yeah, yeah.
7: I just
8: yeah.
7: mean if you'd grow your hair long.
8: So the hair of Fabio, the face.
7: Nothing alike.
8: The face of someone who was sort of directly in the middle of, what, Chernobyl?
7: Mm-hmm.
8: So not good. You're saying basically I've got radiation poisoning. That's what I look like.
7: Why don't we do unpack your beard?
8: Feels right, doesn't it?
6: Great idea.
8: It feels right.
7: So have you got a beard?
8: Well, no.
7: Oh, no, they can trick us.
8: No, you just call up, mate. You call up. We'll get your name and we'll unpack you. We'll unpack what sort of beard you have. Now, it could be stubble. It could be gorgeous, long. Could be wizard's beard.
7: Goatee?
8: Correct. Just call us now. We'll unpack that beard for you.
6: Yes, your beard.
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6: It is Lou and Jarch for your Early Drive Home on Triple M, and off the back of an Arsenal fan vowing never to shave his beard until they won the comp. He's done it 10 years later. So we've been asking on 133353, call up, we'll unpack your beard.
8: This is a feel them out game. We unpack dads, we unpack mums, we have unpacked pets, we've unpacked nanas.
7: But explain to me how you unpack a beard.
8: Hey, Lulu.
7: Will you start, mate?
8: Why don't you let daddy take the reins on this one.
7: Okay, pick it off.
8: All right, who we got?
7: You got Adam.
8: Adam, how are you?
2: I'm good, mate. Yourself?
7: See, I already know what kind of beard Adam rocks. I see what you mean, Jack. It's a feel thing.
8: It is a feel thing.
2: Right, I give it to me.
8: But, Adam, I think you're a dark horse. I think the beard that you would assume Adam would have, Louisa, beautiful, big, bushy beard, right? That's what you assume, just from the feel of it. But I can tell you it's light brown with a tinge of blonde. It's a tinge of blonde from his youth, you know.
7: Okay.
8: Adam, you got two plaits, dual plaits, with golden rings around them, like a Viking. They call you the voluptuous Viking. It's voluptuous. It's full. It's a full-bodied beard. We know that to be true.
7: Yes.
8: Now, by the sounds of Adam, Louisa, you'd think he sounds like a bloke from the bush. It'd just be bushy, be wild, be unkempt. No. He goes to the barber. He gets that bad boy lined up.
7: God, I see.
8: It's a long moustache, Adam, that you've got, and you twist it as an ode to your favourite surrealist artist, Salvador Dali.
7: Ah.
8: You love Dali, mate. The melting clocks gets you going like there's no tomorrow.
7: See. How did he do, Adam?
8: Adam.
2: At one stage it was blonde.
8: Okay.
2: I'm older bloke now, so it's white.
8: Okay.
7: Santa.
2: Pretty much. It's like, it's almost to my nipples in length. I don't plait it.
8: Strong.
7: Wow, Eddie.
8: Strong.
2: Yeah.
8: Okay.
2: The mustache, you're dead wrong about. But Dali was pretty cool. He's strange, but
8: he was.
7: Yeah.
8: He was. He was a strange unit.
7: Yeah, so you got probably a C minus.
8: I think a 4 out of 10 I've got.
7: Yeah.
8: 4 out of 10?
2: No, it's well kept.
8: Okay.
2: I brush it, I oil it, I look after it.
8: Okay.
2: So, yeah, I'll give you that one too.
8: Mate, I reckon I've got 60% there.
7: Okay.
8: I'm happy with that.
7: Nice.
2: 60. Yep.
8: Thank you, Adam.
7: Thanks, Ed.
8: Thanks, mate.
7: All right, who we got? Dale.
8: Strong.
4: G'day, guys.
8: Start.
4: How are we going?
7: G'day, Dazza.
8: Feel him out.
7: Dale.
8: You can ask him a question.
7: Dale. How old are you?
4: 52.
7: You've had your fair share of haircuts and fair share of beards. But I know right now, Dale, there's only one style that you like to rock. You like to rock and roll with the goatee. Brings you back to your youth because you're a real ladies' man. It was, it's going a bit grey now, but your hair up top But still rocking that luscious sort of curly ringlets, old Dale.
6: He's got curly ringlets, Josh.
7: Yeah. Yeah. Now, I know you love your beard oil. You often get it in your Santa sack every Christmas, birthday. Oh, another beard oil for Dale. Dazza. You rock into the pub and they go, God, you've got the best goatee in the whole of Penrith, Dale. How'd I do?
4: Lou, you nailed it.
7: Dazza!
8: Dale, do you have black ringlet hair?
4: Yeah. I've got brown ringlet hair, yeah.
8: Ringlets! I thought that was crazy. That was
7: you
8: so
7: keep
8: out there.
7: Rocking that goatee, Dazza.
4: Grey, I get beard oil, she got it all like
8: you
4: she
8: felt
4: was describing
8: it. Yeah. It's a game of feel, Dale.
7: It's a feel thing. Yeah, I knew before you knew yourself, Dale.
8: The ringlets is a wild. I know. It's wild you got that.
7: I know, Dale, but like I said, better than he knows himself.
6: Great stuff. Lou's on fire. We're going to put it to the test next, see if this run can continue. It's Lou and Judge.
5: This is the early drive home with Lou and Judge.
6: Weekdays from 2 to 4 on Triple M. It's Lou and Judge. Time for this.
9: Reverse the verse.
7: You've been pretty good at this.
8: Can I be honest? I've been punching on hard with reverse the verse.
7: I thought you were going to say you've been practicing. I was like, that's embarrassing.
8: By myself, in the mirror, at home, shirtless, not pantless, but undieless if it's Monday or Friday.
7: Okay, so just you. Yeah.
8: You get it. Now.
7: Button.
8: Okay. This is a. good. This is a big one. There's a lot riding on this one.
7: Why?
8: $50, whoever gets the best one.
6: Whoa.
7: Because you know, fine, but you know you're...
6: They're shaking hands.
8: Okay. Mate, you've been nailing it too. All right, 50 to whoever gets the best one.
7: Okay, do you want to start?
8: I will start.
7: Okay.
8: Eyes don't lie.
7: Reverse it.
8: Okay, reverse that bad boy. One more time.
7: Yeah, I want you.
6: Still pretty strong. All right, let's check it out.
7: I know I lie.
8: Well,
7: close.
8: I know I lie.
7: It was
8: I. The lie and a lie. Yeah, not bad.
7: Yeah, okay.
8: That'd be a 50%. That'd be a 45%.
7: 65.
8: Nah, 45.
7: Oh, whatever.
8: All right. What have you got for me, kid?
7: Here you go. Talking about a revolution.
8: Long.
7: Yeah, get used to it.
8: Long.
6: Here we go. Let's check it out.
8: Oh, my God. Okay, give me again.
7: Honestly, not bad.
8: No, mate, that's not even close. Holy dooly.
6: Let's see.
8: Zero.
7: 18%.
8: Zero. Revolution was there. That's 18%.
7: Okay, so I'm riding at 45. You're at 18. This is great for me.
8: Yeah, it's good for you. God, I should have done a longer one. Okay, next one.
7: Another?
8: Yep. Oh, camo and chrome. Mine are nice and short.
7: My next one will be short. Nah, that was shocking.
8: Oh, the face as well, just the like so in depth.
7: Because it's like, oh my God.
8: I know.
6: All right, let's hear it.

0: and Monico. Walk in the Memphis.
1: Oh my God!
2: Well done, Jack.
1: That's essentially 100. Play it again.
2: Yeah.
0: Walk in the Memphis.
2: Walk in the Memphis. Well done.
1: Oh, that's 50.
2: 50 bucks, yeah. Mate.
3: Out on a high.
1: Thank you.
3: Lou and Jack.
1: Oh, dear, oh dear.
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3: 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And Lou, something you've been talking about nonstop since yesterday.
2: Bosch.
1: Bosch.
2: Bosch. Big John. Big John Bosch.
1: We love Big John.
2: He has, he's won a world record.
1: Has he?
2: Yeah.
1: Now, assuming, and without... without throwing stones, I'm assuming it's food related.
2: You're dead right, Jack.
1: Without throwing Big John's kidney stones, yeah. I'm assuming it's food related.
2: He loves his food. Jackpot, right. Ding, ding, ding. Mm-hmm. He has named as many items on a Chinese menu in 30 seconds.
1: How many did the big fella get?
2: Do you want to hear it?
1: I'd love to hear
2: and
1: it.
2: And then we might have a try.
6: Go. 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
7: In your attempt today, you achieved 40 menu items.
2: Like... that is insane.
1: That is insane.
2: I couldn't even... I reckon if I had a family of 40, I couldn't even rattle them off.
1: Same.
2: Like, you just forget and go blank.
1: Yeah, family members.
2: Yeah, like, we're just going Singapore, pork fire, like, what? All off the dome.
1: All off the... well, listen, if there's a man...
2: Who knows a menu?
1: If there's a man that knows his way around a Chinese menu, it's got to be Big John.
2: Yeah.
1: I mean, he's not Little John. Is he?
2: Bosch. Do you want to see if you can try and recite any?
1: I think you go, buddy.
2: Aww.
1: I think you go. I reckon you got this.
2: I can't even
1: Let's see
2: remember.
1: If you got in 30 seconds.
3: 30-second timer.
1: You're a weapon. You love your Chinese. And you just, hey, calm it down. Try and get that brain clear. Just think Chinese food.
2: Okay.
1: My kid, I believe in you. Hey, Big John, you got nothing. Lulu's about to destroy
2: you. I don't have to do the same as him.
1: You've got to do what you can think
2: okay,
1: of.
2: Okay, cool. All right.
1: In 3, 2, 1.
2: Sancho Bao, sweet and sour pork, sweet and sour chicken, sweet and sour beef, beef Mongolian, calamari, wontons, spring rolls, fried rice, egg foo young, sweet and sour fish.
3: Halfway.
2: Chicken cashew, satay peanut chicken skewers.
1: This is good.
3: 5 seconds.
2: beef chicken.
1: Can I tell you, honestly, I love you saved my favourite dish for last.
2: Beef chicken.
1: I always order the... beef chicken.
2: It's a regular.
1: It's my favorite.
2: I sound like Donnie from The Wild Thornberry.
1: Yeah. you got 13, didn't you?
3: Yeah.
1: It's pretty good. Cool.
3: It's not a bad effort. Well done.
2: Do you know what I was thinking of, Jarch? Just the Chinese buy ours. And I was just going, what do we normally order?
1: 100%.
2: Like, but we're creatures of habit. We kind of stick to the same things.
1: Louisa.
2: You get sweet and sour pork. You don't let anyone have a go.
1: Correct.
2: I literally reached over with a fork and was secretly filming you. And I won't say what you said, but a lot of swear words.
1: Yeah. It contained a couple of letters.
2: Yeah.
1: And that is what it is.
2: Yeah.
1: Don't muck around my sweet and sour pork. I love it.
3: We're wrapping up the show next. Lou and Jarch.
4: The early drive home with Lou and Jarch.
3: Wrapping it up for your Wednesday. It is Lou and Jarch. We're almost out of here.
1: We almost are.
2: Pick the worst times to ever drink.
1: Every time, buddy.
3: Very loud.
1: So loud.
2: But, you know, you've got to stay hydrated. You don't want to feel dizzy when you're about to speak to the nation.
1: Great point.
2: You know, you've got to stay hydrated.
1: You do, buddy. Very great message.
2: So, everyone out there, just remember, drink your water.
1: Yeah, but in moderation, you don't want to drink too much.
2: Well...
1: Now

0: You don't.
1: Get a bit bloated.
2: You know what? You're right.
1: Yeah.
2: I had someone tell me in the weekend.
1: Here we go.
2: No, she doesn't drink water. She has four.
1: Don't.
2: Long blacks and a Coke Zero and maybe like quarter of a glass of water.
1: Oh. Gee, she'd be healthy.
2: Doesn't like it.
1: She'd be
2: it.
1: A healthy bird. No, her guts would be all good.
2: But I know what you mean. Sometimes water tastes good and sometimes it really doesn't.
1: I couldn't care less. I just drink it when I'm thirsty. I wouldn't even think about it.
2: Yeah. I won't go into health benefits of water, but there's a lot of them.
1: Well, Dr. Daldin, maybe that's a question for Dr. Daldin.
2: Too true. What the benefits of water? Call up tomorrow. We'll be back. Tomorrow.
1: Jesus Christ.
2: All right. Okay, we've got some DMs. Right. Pointless things you stole. My cousin pinched a restaurant salt shaker on a first date. They're now married. That's cute. I'd put that at the wedding on top of the cake.
1: Mm.
2: It's quite not therapeutic. What's the word?
1: You got it.
2: Believe
1: in yourself.
2: Oh, come on,
1: no,
2: Jack.
1: You've got it.
2: Help a soldier out today.
1: Therapeutic.
2: No.
3: Nothing more therapeutic than a salt shaker on top of the
2: wedding. Oh, yeah, beautiful. Just call me Lockie. I'm on air. Thanks, mate. Good to chat. A cardboard cutout of Ryan Gosling from a cinema. Not an easy steal. Been there, done that. It was one of you, Jack.
1: Oh.
2: It was a cardboard cutout to put in my lounge.
1: Why'd you put that thing on it?
2: You're getting really, really big for your boots here.
1: What? The lay?
2: Yeah.
1: The necklace?
2: I know. That's what you're talking about. The little number stand from a cafe, didn't realise until I got home and it was in my jacket pocket. That's like an ADHD thing. Or just like a, you know, you play with something and then you're like, walk away.
1: Yeah.
2: I even get nervous if I like get some grapes and they're in my little trolley basket, and I know I'm buying them, but like if I have one, I'm like, or like a lolly, but you've already put the price on it. I'm like,
1: Listen here, little muncher. I've seen you go into Coles and maybe have a lolly or two that you don't pay for.
2: But I always
1: You'll fill your little plastic bag up and you go, one for Lulu. We'll see you tomorrow. Guess what we're doing? Guess what we're doing?
2: But it makes me nervous.
1: We're thrusting.
2: Yes. Hello.
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25: Morning, I'm Michaela Savage. Donald Trump has elaborated on that expletive-riddled phone conversation with Israel's Prime Minister. Admitting to a New York Post podcast, he called Benjamin Netanyahu crazy on the call. Trump saying while he wasn't angry, he was a little perturbed at Netanyahu's constant fighting with Lebanon. While Australia could be facing a 12.5% trade tariff from the US for allegedly failing to address the importation of goods made with forced labour, we're among dozens of countries that could be hit with this tariff, including China, Japan, India and Switzerland. The federal government's controversial tax changes are expected to get through the lower house today. The legislation will then head to the Senate, where it will need the support of the Greens to pass. And a new Deloitte report on AI says the most successful organizations make sure that jobs seamlessly combine human strengths with AI capabilities.
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25: Manly has defended its decision to name Tolu Kola for tonight's match against the Rabbitohs at Fos Pines Park. He'll play just 8 days after suffering a head knock in the Origin opener. Sea Eagles chief executive Jason King says they only picked Kola after he proved he was ready to play. And Bulldogs winger Jacob Carraz is in doubt for the side's King's birthday clash with the Eels due to a calf injury. He missed training on Tuesday, but insists everything is sweet and it's just load management.
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29: Today in Orange, a possible thunderstorm with a top of 8, down to 3 tonight, and tomorrow clearing showers with a high of 7. Saturday, mostly sunny. 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
18: Good morning, I'm Lee Jollo. Calls to bring police drones to Dubbo have been put on hold, with New South Wales Police waiting for results from a six-month trial in Moree. Police Minister Yasmin Catley says the technology has shown promise, but any wider rollout must follow a proper evaluation process. The tallest building west of the Blue Mountains is now back on track and just weeks away from completion. The apartment building in Dubbo had a setback in March when a crane collapsed in a wild storm, but it hasn't stopped interest from future buyers. Some good news for drivers hitting the road for the King's Birthday long weekend. The NRMA's Peter Khoury says fuel prices are expected to remain steady.
1: The advice to people heading away is, look, especially if you're going to the snow, because we know a lot of families will be heading in that direction with the ski season opening. Do your research before you fill up.
18: While double demerits will be in force from tomorrow through to Monday. And a man has been found dead at the Bathurst Correctional Centre. Police and Corrective Services are investigating the passing of the 67-year-old.
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19: Morning, I'm Michaela Savage. One Nation has more women supporting the party than men. Analysis by Nine Papers of a year's worth of Resolve polling data finding the number of young people and people who are well off supporting Pauline Hanson's party has surged over the last 12 months. The government's tax changes are set to pass the lower house today before heading to the Senate. Coalition leader Angus Taylor has continued his criticism of the legislation in Question Time yesterday, accusing Labor's economic strategy of failing Australians. In response, Prime Minister Anthony Albanese called Taylor Timu Tony Abbott. The United States has proposed a new tariff on dozens of countries, including Australia, for allegedly failing to crack down on the importation of goods made with forced labour. We and 44 other countries could be facing a 12.5% tariff from the US, and other groups facing a lower rate of 10%. And new data suggests 80% of cigarettes and vapes used in Australia last year were illegal.
20: Clean clothes, a warm shower, a conversation. 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
19: Dragon centre Moses Suli has been told he's free to find a new club from next season, despite having 12 months left on his contract. Footy reporter David Riccio has told us the Red V is wanting to shake things up.
21: They're looking to make change. They need to make change to this roster. They are bringing in Phil Sami from the Gold Coast Titans, and we know Luke Metcalf, Keon Kalamatangi, and obviously Scott Drinkwater.
19: Round 14 kicks off tonight with Manly hosting the Rabbitohs at Foz Pines Park.
22: Humans are social creatures, and we need connection to feel good. 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A quick chat can change more than you think.
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18: Today in Orange, a possible thunderstorm with a top of 8, down to 3 tonight, and tomorrow clearing showers with a high of 7. Saturday, mostly sunny. 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

Good morning and welcome to Thursday morning. It is the 4th of June. Great to have your company this morning. Coming up on the show today, we'll be heading out to Cabon shortly to catch up with the Deputy Mayor. Jamie Jones will join us for an update. We'll be catching up with Anthony Maroon and have a look at round 14 of the NRL. Especially after last week. How'd you go with your tips last week? On an absolute Barry Crocker. Hopefully we'll do a bit better this week. And we'll also talk agriculture very soon with Bruce Reynolds. But right now, good times, greatest hits, Orange and the Central West's 105.1 Triple M. It's George Michael and Faith.

0: Cause I gotta have faith. Ooh, I gotta have faith. Cause I gotta have faith. I gotta have faith.
1: Orange and the Central West's 105.1 Triple M. We're brought to you thanks to Harvey Norman in the Orange Grove Homemaker Centre. Time to talk agriculture now. And joining us online, Bruce Reynolds. Good morning to you, Bruce.
2: Top of the morning, Neil.
1: Now, let's talk about the rainfall. Goodness me, we've seen a bit of it. What does it mean for our part of the world?
2: Well, it's starting to get a little bit too wet in some places, but I think most people would rather be a little bit wet than a little bit dry at the moment. There's water starting to run, water starting to lay on paddocks. Earlier this week, I drove to Bathurst, and particularly on the Millthorpe Plateau, a lot of water just sort of starting to sit in paddocks in those lower-lying areas. But that's fantastic because we do need the runoff, as in a lot of dams are down a bit at the moment. From a pasture point of view, it's been fantastic. Mild conditions. The pastures have just been growing. For me, it's been amazing. The pasture growth. So yeah, look, overall it's probably these, what are we, about rain event four, as in reasonably sized rain events, over the last few weeks, has really turned around our season from looking like a really bad, April, it was looking like a disaster of an autumn, to a reasonable autumn at this point in time.
1: Absolutely. And you mentioned the pasture growth going gangbusters at the moment. I guess some of that's attributable to the fact that we haven't seen any frost or many frosts.
2: Look, it's been exceptionally mild, and just limited frost. We had those two big frosts in April, but then it warmed up. And so particularly oat crops, I was looking at some oat crops yesterday, sheep sort of walking around in them, and they're up nearly to their belly in length. So, yeah, look, it's really set up a lot of producers, and they still will have to supplementary feed as we move into winter. A lot of producers do on the tablelands. The other good thing, quickly going back to the rain event, is they've been more widespread. The first couple of rain events weren't as widespread, particularly in the north of our sort of region, the listening area, that sort of Cumnocky Oval, but they seem to have filled in with some reasonable showers and rain events in the past couple of rain events. So everyone seems to be now sharing in what is becoming a better autumn, and I know we've now moved into winter technically, but it's at least most people now have shared in our part of the world.
1: And the Bureau have put out their forecast for winter, saying it's going to be drier and warmer than normal.
2: Yeah, they're sticking with that forecast. And things can change. As we saw from April being so dry to May being above average rainfall and above average temperatures to June and July, it may come around. We have the westerlies, no moisture, and we do dry out. So there's still a high possibility of westerlies, northwesterlies, and above average temperatures. And quickly looking at the temperatures for May, Neil, and amazing, particularly the minimum. We were 3.5 degrees above average for minimums for the month of May. So that really gave that pasture growth. Maximums were about 1 degree above average. So, yeah, a very warm May, particularly those minimums.
1: Okay. Now, let's look at livestock prices. Wet weather has seen a rise in prices.
2: Oh, demand has gone through the roof again, and supply has cut back. Some people just can't get stock out, but there's also some people are now holding on to stock that they were going to destock. So there was a reasonably large sell-off there a couple of months ago, and up till about a month ago, there was a fairly big sell-off. It's now turned around the other way. And just quickly looking at cattle prices going really, really strong, as in up there, I won't say record, but as in getting towards record prices from a sheep point of view, below record, but again, a lot of strength there in the sheep market in the last couple of weeks, particularly for heavier lambs. But the mutton market, I believe, from what I'm hearing around the ridges, is at record highs. So those old sheep, old weathers and old ewes, really making big money at the moment.
1: Okay, what about the apple harvest and the market? How's it going?
2: So the harvest is now completely finished in our part of the world. Prices going really good, which I think we mentioned a couple of weeks ago, that after several years of really depressed prices have strengthened greatly.
1: Okay, good news. And I do believe that there's quite a few apple farms up for sale.
2: Yes, across Australia, there are a large number. Our part of the world, I believe one was sold recently. I'm not quite sure if there's many apples left on it, but an old apple orchard. But in the Batlow area, a lot of orchards up for sale with the Batlow Co-op there. And also in Victoria around Shepparton, I believe at least six apple orchards are on the market at the moment. Four have hit the market as a conglomerate, but individual orchards that they've put together into a parcel. So I assume they're trying to look at the price for apples at the moment and trying to see if they can encourage someone to buy. But it is interesting at the moment, the amount of apple orchards across Australia that have come on the market.
1: Yeah. All right. Bruce Reynolds talking agriculture with us this morning. Bruce, as always, appreciate your insight. Have a great day.
2: Thanks, Neil.
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5: Your
3: dad would have been filthy.
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It's Go Chair on your Thursday morning, the 4th of June. 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Possible thunderstorm today, heading for a top of 7 degrees after an overnight low of 5. We're about there at the moment. Not a lot of room to move today in terms of temperature. The mercury can have a day off. Friday, possible showers. We get down to 2 degrees overnight and just 6 degrees tomorrow. Saturday, mostly sunny, 10 degrees after what we might see a bit of an early frost on Saturday. And then fog and sunny, 13 for Sunday. Late shower for Monday and a top of 14 degrees. Right now, it's Survivors, Eye of the Tiger, Triple M.

0: Orange in the Central West's 105.1 Triple M News, sport and weather coming up in the next half hour. Heading out to Gabon and joining us for an update, it's the Deputy Mayor, Jamie Jones, will join us on Triple M.
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0: Good morning, I'm Lee Jollo. Families in Goolagong are fed up with their town's lack of childcare support and there's fears it could drive people out of town. Cootamundra MP Steph Cook says parents are calling for urgent government intervention in a bid to save their community.
1: Not too far from here, we've seen two schools close in the last 18 months. It is not unreasonable that community here would be very concerned.
0: The education department say a lack of enrolments is the reason services haven't been improved. Parking changes have been approved outside Orange High School to improve safety and bring signage in line with New South Wales road rules. Orange City Council voting to expand the no-stopping zone along Woodward Street. Local advocates are calling for action on rising female incarceration rates ahead of the Keeping Women Out of Prison parliamentary breakfast in Sydney. Organisers say Aboriginal women are now imprisoned at 22 times the rate of non-Indigenous women, the highest level on record. And investigations are underway after the death of an inmate at Bathurst.
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13: Morning, I'm Michaela Savage. A week after the government's tax changes were introduced to Parliament, the legislation is set to pass the lower house today. It'll then head to the Senate, where it will need Green support to go through. There's been a big jump in the number of young people, wealthy Aussies and city voters who now support One Nation. Analysis of a year's worth of Resolve polling also shows more women are fans of Pauline Hanson's party than men. Donald Trump says he was a little perturbed at Benjamin Netanyahu's constant fighting with Lebanon, admitting on a New York Post podcast to swearing at Israel's prime minister during a phone call with him this week. Though Trump insists the two do have a good relationship. And new data shows nicotine consumption is on the rise across Australia. It grew almost 40% between 2017 and last year, while up to 80% of cigarettes and vapes used in 2025 weren't legal.
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13: The Bulldogs could be without Jacob Carras for their King's Birthday clash with the Eels on Monday.
25: He's so important for this Canterbury side. We saw him come back at fullback. Last week he ran for over 200 metres, 7 tackle bus. He's just a huge influence, but unfortunately he's picked up a calf injury. He's going to have a very, very limited preparation to see if he can get on the paddock.
13: Footy reporter David Riccio there, while Manly hosts the Rabbitohs at Foz Pines Park tonight to kick off round 14.
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0: Today in Orange, a possible thunderstorm with a top of 8, down to 3 tonight, and tomorrow clearing showers with a high of 7. Saturday, mostly sunny. 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

0: Orange in the Central West, 105.1 Triple M. Time to head out to Cabon for an update. Joining us online is the Deputy Mayor, Jamie Jones. Jamie, good morning.
1: Good morning, Neil. How are you?
0: Yeah, really well. Thanks for your time this morning. Now, the Future Ready program that council are running, what are the details around finances and the budget here?
1: Yeah, Neil, like many rural councils across New South Wales, Cabon is facing financial challenges. Our long-term modelling shows we will face a $10 million deficit into the future. This is driven really by constrained revenue growth, rising service delivery costs and increasing demands on our infrastructure. So as a result, council is considering a range of options, including a potential special rate variation to ensure our services and infrastructure can be maintained at sustainable levels over time. At the same time, though, Neil, Council is very aware of the uncertainty currently affecting the broader community, and given these pressures and the pressures that is being placed on our local businesses, farmers and residents, we've decided to not proceed at the moment with any decisions, including that special rate variation in 2027. Instead, we're going to focus on having a longer conversation with our community. So our council will be undertaking further consultation to better understand our community's expectations around those service delivery standards, while we also provide information to help ratepayers understand our financial position, the challenges ahead and what options are available to council. So, Neil, I'd encourage all Cabon ratepayers and residents to visit Council's Have Your Say website and register for the Future Ready Cabon updates. And we will be coming out and about to all our progress associations and communities in the coming months to have that conversation.
0: Okay. All right. Thanks for the update there. Now, fluoride is being added to the water treatment plant. That's not too far away from getting online.
1: No, that's right. So a very long-term project, this one, but Cabon Council is progressing plans to introduce fluoridation to the Molong Water Treatment Plant, and that plant supplies drinking water to Molong, Cumnock and Yeovil. So we've worked closely with state government agencies, and we've got the target now of putting that fluoridation into the water supply from the 1st of July. So just want to stress to our residents, Neil, that this is, fully safe. There's strict safety controls there, automatic, shutdown mechanisms. Our operators are trained. There's been quite a significant cost put into commissioning this. So that will kick off from the 1st of July. And at the same time, we're also hoping to declare Cumnock and Yeovil's water supplies fully potable. So after those infrastructure upgrades a few years ago, we've been undertaking regular testing and monitoring of the water to make sure it meets the national drinking standards. And we're very close now to be able to declaring Cumnock and Yeovil's water potable.
0: Okay. All right. Now, the council have given some money out for some events and some infrastructure as well. What are the details?
1: Yeah, so at the last council meeting, council resolved to support a number of community events and a number of community groups with upgrading community assets, basically. So we have agreed to provide $15,000 to the Orange Field Days for their 2026 event. There's also some money, $5,000 to the Canoundrafine Music Festival. And in terms of community grants for that community infrastructure right across the Shire, has received what is only small amounts of money, Neil, but makes a really big difference and impact in our communities, especially for our hardworking volunteers. So there'll be some upgrades to the public toilets in Kidal, sorry. There'll be some showground fencing improvements in Cumnock. Molong Preschool are going to get $5,000 towards window upgrades. Nashdale Community Hall will also get $5,000 to install some roller blinds. at that facility, and out at Yeovil there'll be garden improvements. So really great projects that will ensure our communities prosper.
0: Now, on Public Holiday Monday, there's an opening of a park in Manildra, Montana Park. Where is this, for starters?
1: Yeah, Neil, just back from the main street is Montana Park. It was it's a project that the community identified as a really important community asset. So this has been driven by the Manildra Improvements Association and council. So the official opening will take place on Monday. So looking forward to heading out there and chatting to residents in Manildra. But that opening will take place at 11 o'clock. But the community also have a full day on out there from 10 till 2. There'll be market stalls and food vans, free jumping castles for the kids, live music, bucking bulls for those a bit more adventurous. So it'll be a fantastic day, and I'd encourage everyone to head on out and support Manildra, and well done to the community out there on identifying Montana Park as an important community asset and focusing efforts on upgrading that area.
0: Yep, absolutely. Jamie Jones is with me. He's the Deputy Mayor of Cabon. Mate, as always, appreciate your time and the update. Have a good day.
1: Thanks, Neil.
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5: Hey, I'm Michaela Savage. A range of factors are contributing to expectations Aussie farmers will plant a smaller winter crop this season. Rabo Research Senior Grains and Oilseeds Analyst Vitor Pistoa telling listeners Rural Focus it's partly due to conditions in certain states.
6: For WA, SA and Vic, is like business as usual with small adjustments into the cropping mix, but total area, business as usual. And as we move into New South Wales and Queensland, a lot of question marks because of the dry spell. The conditions haven't been great.
5: The value of Aussie sheepskins is on the up, seeing some of their strongest prices in years. Demand for wool has reached a seven-year high, in stark contrast to around 12 months ago when some farmers were paying for skins to be disposed of. And the National Farmers Federation says it's reviewing the details of the Fair Work Commission's decision this week to increase the national minimum wage and modern award wages. The NFF boss says farmers will always back fair wages for their employees, but it should be acknowledged the decision comes at a challenging time for Australian agriculture.
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11: It's 4 minutes out from 7 o'clock. Bit of a bleak one out there today, but I suppose it is the fourth day of winter here in the Central Tablelands. Checking in with your forecast, the Bureau are telling us we've got showers about today, 10 to 20 mil, and heading for a top of 8 degrees. Currently 7 out at the airport. It's 8 degrees in town at the moment, down to 3 overnight. Similar story for tomorrow, clearing showers, 7 for Friday. The weekend, though, looking pretty good. Mostly sunny for Saturday, 0 to 10. Fog, then sunny for Sunday, 1 to a top of 13 degrees. And Monday, late shower, 3 to a top of 14. So, all in all, the long weekend's looking pretty good. And just in time, this little wet spell to disappear. And then coming back again next week. Possible thunderstorm for Tuesday. Showers increasing on Wednesday. Since 9 a.m. yesterday, out at the airport, 14 mil. Has fallen, seemed to be a bit more than that, but set to continue throughout the day as well. Right now, JPY, John Paul Young, Love is in the Air, Triple M. Love is in-

0: They don't write them like that anymore. Some might suggest that's a good thing. John Paul Young's Love is in the Air, 3.5 minutes out from 7 o'clock. News is coming up, and in the next half hour, Anthony Maroon's going to join us. Thanks to West Orange Motors. We'll be talking footy tips on Triple M.
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2: In Orange Centre, a little patchy southbound on the Mitchell Highway around Glenroy Avenue and again approaching Peasley Street. Burrendong Way also slowing southbound coming onto Molong Road, and watch out for roadworks along the Escort Way from 7 a.m. to 6 p.m. Orange to Lidster along Cargo Road, a 15-minute run. Thinking about dinner? Make it a winter classic. 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Price at participating stores while stocks last excludes IGA local grocer. That's the latest traffic on Orange and the Central West's 105.1 Triple M.
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15: Good morning, I'm Lee Jollo. New South Wales Farmers says a Fair Work Commission wage increase will heap extra pressure on growers already battling rising costs. The group says some horticulture businesses face an effective 6% increase in wages from July 1. President Xavier Martin says it's not as simple as growers passing the added costs onto consumers. Dubbo Mayor Josh Black says police drone technology could help tackle ongoing issues with dirt bike hoons in parks and public spaces. However, the New South Wales government says any expansion of the Polair remote program will depend on the outcome of the current Moree trial. Drivers heading away for the long weekend are being encouraged to do their research before filling up at the Bowser. The NRMA's Peter Currie says you might find a bargain outside of where you live.
16: There is a pretty significant price gap between the cheapest and most expensive service stations out there.
15: And Orange City Council has released its Community Climate Action Plan. View and provide feedback on the Your Say Orange website.
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18: Morning, I'm Michaela Savage. Donald Trump has been asked whether it's possible to make a deal with Iran where the Strait of Hormuz is reopened and Iran's highly enriched uranium is destroyed if Israel doesn't stop attacks on Lebanon.
19: I think it would. We're trying to separate it. I mean, you know, it's a very different kind of a thing.
18: While Australia could be hit with a 12.5% trade tariff by the US, along with dozens of other countries, including China, Japan, India and Switzerland, the US proposing the tariff for allegedly failing to crack down on the importation of goods made with forced labour. Briefly, the federal government's negative gearing and the capital gains tax changes are set to pass the lower house today before then heading to the Senate. And Deloitte has released a report on AI. It says it's reshaping work at every level, and organisations that combine human strengths with AI capabilities are going to be the most successful.
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18: Manly will be hoping to win tonight for Kieran Foran's first game as permanent head coach when they host the Rabbitohs. Four Pines Park has been transformed into Foz Pines Park to mark the occasion, while the Seagulls have defended naming Tolu Kola for the match just a week after he suffered a head knock in the Origin opener. Chief Executive Jason King saying they only picked him after he proved he was ready to play. And Bulldogs star Jacob Carraz could miss Monday's match against the Eels due to a calf injury.
21: 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Stay alert. 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
15: Today in Orange, a possible thunderstorm with a top of 8, down to 3 tonight. And tomorrow, clearing showers with a high of 7. Saturday, mostly sunny. And listener knows what Aussie ears want to hear. 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

0: 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Thanks to West Orange Motors, out the Forbes Road. 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
1: Thanks to West Orange Motors. Joining us online once again to talk NRL, Anthony Maroon. Good morning.
2: Gilly, me old mate, how are you?
1: I'm exceptionally well, friend. How are you going?
2: Mate, I'm okay. It's a great time to be alive. There's plenty of footy on. There's plenty of... there's always a bit of drama in the footy. And, of course, we've got two more games of Origin. The girls won the women's Origin. Happy days.
1: Absolutely. And St. George got a win.
2: Unbelievable. They've won their one game in a row, mate. Can they back it up? I don't believe they can, but we'll get to that.
1: We certainly will. Tonight, we'll see Manly taking on your beloved Rabbitohs.
2: Yeah, well, look, they've both got a lot of big ins here because Olakau'atu and Cole are back for Manly. South get back the big fella for Fita, so he was going so well. So it'd be good to get him back. Also, obviously, Campbell Graham comes back, the Cheese, Cam Murray. Great rivals. Manly have just announced the fact that Kieran Foran will coach their club for the next 3 years. I think it's a good period. It's not too long, and I think he's proven that he can handle a gig. So congratulations, you Manly fans. Souths to win a good old ding-dong battle at Brookie Oval, Four Pines Park.
1: Yeah, you mentioned Kieran Foran's contract signing. If they lose five in a row, didn't work out well for Anthony Seibold, but that's another story. Let's go to Friday, 6 o'clock, Storm Knights.
2: You know, the thing is with the Storm, you just can't rely on them this year. They really are not the same side. But I think I took enough out of last week to think, I mean, Roosters were pretty ordinary last week.
1: Yes, they were.
2: This would be a big away win for the Knights. I'm going to go for the Melbourne Storm in this one.
1: All right. The Roosters do get on the road and they head to Queanbeyan to play the Raiders at home.
2: Mate, what a game this will be. You know, you think of some of the stars that are going to be coming together for your mob, Tedesco, Toya, obviously Sammy Walker, take on the likes of Ethan Strange and Hudson Young. So this is going to be a cracking good game. The Roosters just cannot be as bad as they were last week, but I just think the Raiders will get them in Canberra.
1: Yep, there was a few choice words at my house when I was watching that game last week. Cowboys-Dolphins.
2: Yeah, well, what about the Cowboys? I should say, what about the Dolphins? They've won four in a row, which is a record for their time in the NRL. Four straight wins is a record. They get six players back from Origin. You know, the likes of the Hammer, Cobbo, Flegler. I'm going to go for the Dolphins to win, even though it's an away game for them.
1: Yep, okay. Now, the Broncos will be hosting the Titans.
2: Mate, I think we'll just go Broncos here to bounce back and have a win.
1: Yeah, I agree. Tigers hosting the Panthers.
2: Yeah, well, look, the Tigers, we know they're going well this year. They've already won six games, so they're going good. They might even sneak into the eight, which would be quite an achievement for the Tigers supporters. They've won more than they've lost. But Panthers obviously are going to get back a few of these Origin players, To'o, Yo, and most importantly, the great Nathan Cleary. Remembering, of course, Gilly, that they've still only lost one game, Penrith. Penrith to win.
1: Yep, absolutely. Sharks will be hosting the Dragons.
2: The old local derby, we used to call it, Sharks to win. I don't think the Dragons get two in a row.
1: You're right there. And this one on Monday, public holiday Monday, Doggies hosting the Eels.
2: Well, look, two great old rivals, as you and I would remember, back from the 80s, the 90s. They've both only won four games this year. Dogs have won four, Parramatta have won four. Really disappointing, particularly for the fact that, you know, we expected a lot more from the Doggies this year. We really did. I'm going to tip Parramatta in what might be considered a little bit of an upset.
1: Yep, all right. There you go, ladies and gentlemen. Anthony Maroon, you'll catch him across the weekend, this long weekend, commentating. And, of course, you'll catch him from 4 o'clock tonight, the Rush Hour, right here on Triple M. And he joins us thanks to West Orange Motors out the Forbes Road. Maroon, thank you.
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19: 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Whoa!

It's 22 minutes past 7 with Concrete Blonde and Joey. Thursday morning, it is the 4th of June, brought to you thanks to the Orange City Centre. We've got a possible thunderstorm today. Showers continuing 10 to 20 mils. Since 9 a.m. yesterday, we've already seen about 15 mils out of the airport. Felt a bit more than that for me, listening to it last night on the roof. And nevertheless, a top of 8 degrees, which we are sitting at the moment. Down to 3 overnight, clearing shower for tomorrow. Top of 7 for Friday. A long weekend, Saturday mostly sunny, 0 to 10. Sunday, fog, then sunny, 1 to 13. And public holiday Monday, late shower, top of 14 degrees forecast. Right now at the Communards, Triple M.

0: It's the Communards, Jimmy Somerville et al. And don't believe me this way, 27 past 7, news, sport and weather coming up. We're going to the movies with Shane A. Bassett in the next half hour on Triple M.
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2: In Orange City Centre, a little patchy along the Mitchell Highway, around Hill Street and again through Glenroy Avenue. Barrandong Way slowing southbound coming onto Molong Road. And watch out for roadworks along the Escort Way from 7am until 6pm with reduced speeds in place to allow about 5 minutes of extra travel time. Orange to Parks via Escort Way and Henry Parksway taking an hour and 11 minutes. 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That's the latest traffic on Orange and the Central West 105.1 Triple M.
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14: Orange and the Central West's 105.1 Triple M. Good morning, I'm Lee Jollo. Dubbo's high-rise apartment on Church Street is just weeks from completion after overcoming a crane collapse in March. Developer John Walcom has told 7 News the issue hasn't scared off prospective buyers.
15: We had something like 170 people come through over 2 hours to look at the units. So there's about 30% of the units left to go.
14: New South Wales farmers are facing a challenging season with dry conditions and rising input costs set to hit production and profits. ABARES forecasts average farm profits in the state will fall from $161,000 to a loss of $16,000 next financial year. Low soil moisture in parts of the state is set to weigh heavily on winter crop yields. 500 tickets have been sold in just a week to Mac Label Ball in Parks, being staged to honour Mac Mitchell, who took his own life. And Aussie cricket champ Nathan Lyon has paid a visit to Orange, holding a clinic at the Carl Sharp Cricket Centre. He was in town as part of his Have You Got What It Takes leadership tour.
16: Triple M National News.
17: Morning, I'm Michaela Savage. Donald Trump thinks a deal with Iran could be done, including the reopening of the Strait of Hormuz and the destruction of Iran's highly enriched uranium, even if Israel doesn't stop attacks on Lebanon. The US president says it's separate to the Iran war. While Australia could be hit with new tariffs by the United States, which is looking to impose a 12.5% tariff on dozens of countries for allegedly failing to tackle forced labour. 7 reporter Josh Martin says our government has hit back, though.
18: Trade Minister Don Farrell has released a statement saying these tariffs are unjustified and inconsistent with our free trade agreement, and Australia has robust legislation addressing forced labour and modern slavery in place already.
17: Briefly, analysis of a year's worth of Resolve polling shows there are more women One Nation supporters than men. And New South Wales could become the first state in the country to allow medicinal cannabis users to drive.
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17: Round 14 kicks off tonight with Manly hosting the Rabbitohs at Fospines Park. Superstars Tom Trbojevic and Latrell Mitchell both remain sidelined. And the NRL is planning to throw Jai Arrow the biggest birthday party in the world next month to raise money and awareness for MND. Bo Ryan says the rugby league community always comes together in these sorts of situations.
20: They band together when the chips are down. We saw it with Alex McKinnon. We've seen it with other people that have faced adversity. Yep. It just reminds us rugby league is just a game. It's just a game.
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14: Today in Orange, a possible thunderstorm with a top of 8, down to 3 tonight, and tomorrow clearing showers with a high of 7. Saturday, mostly sunny. And listener knows what Aussie ears want to hear, the best radio and audio, curated just for you.
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0: It's 25 minutes out from 8 o'clock now. News just coming in. There's a diesel spill that's happened on the Mitchell Highway near the Rocks. One of two westbound lanes is closed. And Transport for New South Wales Emergency Services and Heavy Vehicle Tow Truck are there. Exercise caution, reduce your speed and expect delayed travel times between Orange and Bathurst today. One of the westbound lanes closed due to a diesel spill. Right now, it's Bernard Fanning, Triple M.

0: Orange in the Central West, 105.1 Triple M. It's Bernard Fanning's Wish You Well, 24 minutes out from 8 o'clock. Time to go to the movies now. Shane A. Bassett, good morning, sir.
1: Hello there, Gilly. Good morning, everyone.
0: Masters of the Universe, new movie. Of course, this is He-Man and the Legends of Grayskull or something like that. I remember this from my childhood. It's a remake in cinemas.
1: Yeah, I don't remember it from my childhood, really. I know Masters of the Universe now as an adult, and I've seen the cartoons, but and I also know the Dolph Lundgren version. Remember that movie? Did you ever see that?
0: No, I didn't see it, but I do remember it.
1: Yeah, and Courtney Cox was in that too, before Friends. Okay, so Masters of the Universe has been rebooted, yet another remake sort of reboot, but against what I thought it was going to be, I wasn't sure I was going to enjoy it. I absolutely did enjoy it, and I think that's because it sort of blends the old-school cartoon-style adventures that He-Man had and Skeletor and so forth and She-Ra, and they mix it with a new kind of aspect, a new modern aspect. And the special effects are good. I really like the music as well. So it's got a great soundtrack. And overall, a bit of fun. I really think that kids and families will enjoy it. You know, it's no classic, Gilly, but I didn't expect much, but it was a lot better than I thought. So, yeah, worth a look, the new Masters of the Universe.
0: Yep, all right, check that one out. Now, Cape Fear, this is a remake of the, was it Nick Nolte?
1: Well, it's a remake of a remake, really, because in the 1960s, Cape Fear came out, and Robert Mitchum and Gregory Peck were in that.
0: Ah, right.
1: And then, yeah, you were right, 1991 was a Martin Scorsese remake with Nick Nolte, Jessica Lange, Robert De Niro, and Juliette Lewis. It was her first movie. And, you know, even Gregory Peck and Robert Mitchum were still alive then, and they had cameos from the original film. And now, all these years later, Apple TV have got a series based on this story of a guy who's been in prison for 7 years. He keeps saying he's innocent, but the people that put him in, the lawyers, did something wrong in their case, which made him go to prison. So when he gets out, he wants revenge. But he learnt the law in jail, and he knows every aspect of the law. So he goes about trying to harass his family, but within the law, which is even scarier than going outside the law. He's a very, very evil guy. So, yeah, Cape Fear, series on Apple TV. But the old movies, they're really worth a look too, especially the 1991 with Nick Nolte. It's good.
0: Yeah, and very suspense-gripping sort of stuff. Now, Office Romance. Tell us about this one on Netflix.
1: Oh, well, right up my alley. Jennifer Lopez, of course. She's great. I don't think she gets the credit she should as an actor. She's a great singer, performer and everything, but her acting is pretty good most of the time, and she's perfect in this kind of romance. It was written, and it also stars Brett Goldstein, who's in Ted Lasso. So if you'll recognize him if you're a Ted Lasso fan. And basically it's just about a CEO that Jennifer Lopez plays. She's very by the numbers. Runs a tight ship company and doesn't do anything wrong. But then she breaks her own rules when this new lawyer comes into the office and she fancies him. And there might or might not be an office romance happening. So I don't think you should have an office romance in real life. But the movie, it's a lot of fun. It's on Netflix.
0: All right. And the legend that is in his 90s, I believe, Clint Eastwood's having a birthday.
1: He had his birthday last week. He's 96. And coinciding with his 96th birthday, on social media, his son announced that Clint Eastwood has retired, basically, from filmmaking and acting completely. Now, a couple of years ago, I reviewed a movie that he did called Juror Number 2, and I kind of predicted that could be his last movie. Not that it was a stretch, but I thought, you know, it wasn't official, so I'm thinking it's going to be his last movie, and it turns out it will be. So, yeah, have you got a favourite Clint Eastwood movie of all time?
0: Look,
1: Gilly?
0: You know, he's just made so many. Right back from his young days when he was doing those westerns, I loved them. I loved them all.
1: Yep.
0: I remember I've binged on them, you know, when there used to be video shops, go and hire all the Clint Eastwood westerns and watch one after the other. But the tough guy stuff's good. But I think one of my favourites might be that, is it El Camino, the one about his car that's in the garage and the...
1: Gran Torino.
0: Gran Torino, that's it. Yeah, that's absolutely
1: excellent
0: fantastic.
1: Excellent movie. Yeah, get off my lawn.
0: Yeah,
1: it was
0: right.
1: His line in that. I like Any Which Way But Loose.
0: Yeah.
1: I think that's a good comedy. And Dirty Harry, the original Dirty Harry from 1971, 55 years old.
0: Yeah, a great actor, no doubt about it. And retiring at his 96th birthday, Shane A. Bassett taking us to the movies. Thanks as always, mate. Have a great day.
1: No worries at all.
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25: Orange in the Central West's Triple M, 12 minutes out from 8 o'clock on this Thursday morning, the 4th of June. Well done to all those people that heard that cue to call. Tomorrow is the day one lucky winner will be announced of Triple M's Chop To It, 2 cubic metres of firewood going to one winner. It's all thanks to I've Got Wood. Seriously, good wood for this winter inside Demcol's Sand and Soil on Peasley Street. Chop To It when you hear that cue to call. Another chance to get yourself, and one final chance tomorrow, and I will announce the winner on tomorrow's show. Right now, it's Coldplay, Triple M.

in 1983, the Police started a four-week run at the top of the UK charts with this song. Every smile you fake, every claim you stick, I'll be watching you. In 1984, Bruce Springsteen released his album Born in the USA onto us. Forward a decade, and in 1994, Wet Wet Wet went to number one with Love Is All Around. And can you believe it stayed there in the UK charts for 15 weeks? Crowded House announced their split after 10 years together in 1996.

0: reunited in 2007. In 2010, the SpaceX Falcon 9 rocket made its maiden flight. It launched from Cape Canaveral. I guess they all took the Falcon 9. Birthdays today, and baby John Burgess is 83.
1: Wheel of Fortune!

0: brings out number one wheelie, John Burgess.
1: Oh, another week. We're off and running.
0: Russell Brand is 51 today.
2: Shouldn't be a time of polarisation, accusation and incrimination. This should be a time of tolerance and understanding. In fact, when is it not a time for those things?
0: As is Angelina Jolie.
3: I should have gone to them.
4: Then you'd be dead too.
0: And Casey Chambers was born on this day in Mount Gambier, South Australia. She turns 50. It all happened today, June 4.
5: Yeah, it's quite the unique voice, Casey Chambers, isn't it? 4 minutes out from 8 o'clock, news, sport and weather coming up, birthday balls, another $1,000 up for grabs. We'll play the other side of the news, which is next on Triple M.
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7: In Orange Centre, still seeing that patchiness along the Mitchell Highway, around Hill Street and again through Glenroy Avenue. Burrendong Way also under speed southbound approaching Beer Road. And watch out for roadworks along the Escort Way until 6 p.m. Also bridge work on March Street at McLaughlin Street with the road closed both ways. 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That's the latest traffic on Orange and the Central West's 105.1 Triple M.
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16: Good morning, I'm Lee Jollo. Calls to bring police drones to Dubbo have been put on hold, with New South Wales Police waiting for results from a six-month trial in Moree. Police Minister Yasmin Catley says the technology has shown promise, but any wider rollout must follow a proper evaluation process. The tallest building west of the Blue Mountains is now back on track and just weeks away from completion. The apartment building in Dubbo had a setback in March when a crane collapsed in a wild storm, but it hasn't stopped the interest from future buyers. Flood-impacted homeowners across the central west will have more time to make decisions to raise or retrofit homes with an official extension to the Resilient Homes program. And some good news for drivers hitting the road for the King's Birthday long weekend. The NRMA's Peter Currie says fuel prices are expected to remain steady.
23: The advice to people heading away, look, especially if you're going to the snow, because we know a lot of families will be heading in that direction with the ski season opening, do your research before you fill up.
16: Double demerits are in force from tomorrow through to Monday.
24: Triple M National News.
25: Hey, I'm Michaela Savage. Anthony Albanese says the latest US tariff push is out of line and Australia is not copping the blame quietly. The United States wants a 12.5% hit on goods from Australia and dozens of other countries over forced labour concerns. The Prime Minister telling the ABC there was no heads up and we already have world-leading modern slavery laws.
26: We've put our position very clearly, which is that any tariff on Australian exports to the United States are unjustified. They're inconsistent with our free trade agreement.
25: The federal government's controversial tax changes are expected to get through the lower house today. The legislation will then head to the Senate, where it'll need the support of the Greens to pass. Donald Trump says a deal with Iran could be agreed on this weekend. He believes an agreement can be struck where the Strait of Hormuz is reopened and Iran promises not to own a nuclear weapon. And a new Deloitte report on AI says the most successful organisations make sure jobs combine human strengths with AI capabilities.
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25: Footy reporter Brent Reed has told us the Tigers have found their long-term replacement for Jerome Luai. They've beaten other clubs for Jake Avarillo's signature, a four-year deal worth around $2.8 million.
28: The largest part of that's the back end of the deal because he's going to be a number six. So the plan is for him to be their number six in the last couple of years.
25: And round 14 kicks off tonight with Manly hosting the Rabbitohs at Fospines Park for Kieran Foran's first official match as permanent head coach.
29: Humans are social creatures and we need connection to feel good. Make sure to check in on your mates. A quick chat can change more than you think.
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16: Today in Orange, a possible thunderstorm with a top of 8, down to 3 tonight, and tomorrow clearing showers with a high of 7. Saturday, mostly sunny. 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
5: It's 4 minutes past 8, Thursday morning, as the showers continue around at the Tablelands this morning. Bit of fog out there as well. Take it easy on the roads. We've got to get into birthday balls now. Let's do it, shall we? Thanks to Lada and Home at Lucknow. $1,000 up for grabs once again this morning. July, please, has the month that has come up. July is the month. We are playing 133353. You need a July birthday and you've got to be quick. Get on the phone right now for your chance to win that $1,000. Thanks to Lada and Home. Lucknow, good food, good coffee, good living. A little after this, Fleetwood Mac and Gypsy, Triple M. So I'm

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2: All right, it's 9 minutes past eight. Let's do it. $1,000 up for grabs once again this morning. And Margaret's on the line. How are you this morning, Margaret?
3: 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How are you?
2: 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You got a July birthday?
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2: 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Is your birthday on the 5th of July?
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2: 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Thank you for playing. 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I'll grab some details.
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2: 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Burning a hole in my pocket. 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

0: Orange in the Central West's 105.1 Triple M. We're brought to you thanks to Harvey Norman in the Orange Grove Homemaker Centre. Time to talk agriculture now, and joining us online, Bruce Reynolds. Good morning to you, Bruce.
1: Top of the morning, Neil.
0: Now, let's talk about the rainfall. Goodness me, we've seen a bit of it. What does it mean for our part of the world?
1: Well, it's starting to get a little bit too wet in some places, but I think most people would rather be a little bit wet than a little bit dry at the moment. There's water starting to run, water starting to lay on paddocks. Earlier this week, I drove to Bathurst, and particularly on the Millthorpe Plateau, a lot of water just sort of starting to sit in paddocks in those lower-lying areas. But that's fantastic because we do need the runoff, as in a lot of dams are down a bit at the moment. From a pasture point of view, it's been fantastic. Mild conditions. The pastures have just been growing. For me, it's been amazing, the pasture growth. So, yeah, look, overall, it's probably rain event four, as in reasonably sized rain events, over the last few weeks, has really turned around our season from looking like a really bad, April, it was looking like a disaster of an autumn, to a reasonable autumn at this point in time.
0: Absolutely. And you mentioned the pasture growth going gangbusters at the moment. I guess some of that's attributable to the fact that we haven't seen any frost or many frosts.
1: Look, it's been exceptionally mild, and just limited frost. We had those two big frosts in April, but then it warmed up. And so particularly oat crops, I was looking at some oat crops yesterday, sheep sort of walking around in them, and they're up nearly to their belly in length. So, yeah, look, it's really set up a lot of producers, and they still will have to supplementary feed as we move into winter. A lot of producers do on the tablelands. The other good thing, quickly going back to the rain event, is they've been more widespread. The first couple of rain events weren't as widespread, particularly in the north of our sort of region, the listening area, that sort of Cumnocky Oval, but they seem to have filled in with some reasonable showers and rain events in the past couple of rain events. So everyone seems to be now sharing in what is becoming a better autumn, and I know we've now moved into winter technically, but it's at least most people now have shared in our part of the world.
0: And the Bureau have put out their forecast for winter, saying it's going to be drier and warmer than normal.
1: Yeah, they're sticking with that forecast. And things can change. As we saw from April being so dry to May being above average rainfall and above average temperatures to June and July, it may come around. We have the westerlies, no moisture, and we do dry out. So there's still a high possibility of westerlies, northwesterlies, and above average temperatures. And quickly looking at the temperatures for May, Neil, and amazing, particularly the minimum. We were 3.5 degrees above average for minimums for the month of May. So that really gave that pasture growth. Maximums were about 1 degree above average. So, yeah, a very warm May, particularly those minimums.
0: Okay. Now, let's look at livestock prices. Wet weather has seen a rise in prices.
1: Oh, demand has gone through the roof again, and supply has cut back. Some people just can't get stock out, but there's also some people are now holding on to stock that they were going to destock. So there was a reasonably large sell-off there a couple of months ago, and up till about a month ago, there was a fairly big sell-off. It's now turned around the other way. And just quickly looking at cattle prices going really, really strong, as in up there, I won't say record, but as in getting towards record prices. From a sheep point of view, below record, but again, a lot of strength there in the sheep market in the last couple of weeks, particularly for heavier lambs. But the mutton market, I believe, from what I'm hearing around the ridges, is at record highs. So those old sheep, old weathers and old ewes, really making big money at the moment.
0: Okay, what about the apple harvest and the market? How's it going?
1: So the harvest is now completely finished in our part of the world. Prices going really good, which I think we mentioned a couple of weeks ago, that after several years of really depressed prices have strengthened greatly.
0: Okay, good news. And I do believe that there's quite a few apple farms up for sale.
1: Yes, across Australia, there are a large number. Our part of the world, I believe one was sold recently. I'm not quite sure if there's many apples left on it, but an old apple orchard. But in the Batlow area, a lot of orchards up for sale with the Batlow Co-op there. And also in Victoria around Shepparton, I believe at least six apple orchards are on the market at the moment. Four have hit the market as a conglomerate, but individual orchards that they put together into a parcel. So I assume they're trying to look at the price for apples at the moment and trying to see if they can encourage someone to buy. But it is interesting at the moment, the amount of apple orchards across Australia that have come on the market.
0: Yeah. All right. Bruce Reynolds talking agriculture with us this morning. Bruce, as always, appreciate your insight. Have a great day.
1: Thanks, Neil.
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0: Orange in the Central West's 105.1 Triple M. It's the Oils, King of the Mountain, 26 minutes past 8. New sport and weather coming up in the next half hour. Heading over to the Cabon Shire, the Deputy Mayor, Jamie Jones, will join us for an update.
1: Always on the lookout for a bizarre story? 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
2: In Orange Centre, still seeing a lot of that patchiness along Mitchell Highway both ways around Paisley Street and again at Glenmoy Avenue. Molong Road slowing southbound coming up to the Coronation Drive roundabout. And watch out for those roadworks on Escort Way until 6 p.m. with reduced speeds in place, so allow some extra travel time. Orange to Lidster along Cargo Road, a 15-minute run. Get caught speeding this holiday period and you'll face double the points. With double demerits in force Friday 5th June till Monday 8th June, you can stop it or cop it. That's the latest traffic on Orange and the Central West 105.1 Triple M.
1: Right now, it's Triple M for breakfast. And after 9, it's more good times

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18: Good morning, I'm Lee Jollo. Families in Goolagong are fed up with their town's lack of childcare support and there's fears it could drive people out of town. Public school PNC MMR says parents are calling for urgent government intervention in a bid to save their community.
19: What we'd really love is a sustainable model that provides value for money for the service providers and actually achieves some great outcomes for our community.
18: The Department of Education say a lack of enrolments is the reason services haven't been improved. Orange Council has released its draft Community Climate Action Plan and is seeking local input via the Your Say Orange website. The plan will set out how the community can work together to reduce carbon pollution and plan for changing climate conditions. Local advocates are calling for action on rising female incarceration rates ahead of the Keeping Women Out of Prison parliamentary breakfast in Sydney. Organisers say Aboriginal women are now imprisoned at the highest rate on record. And investigations are now underway after the death of an inmate at Bathurst.
0: Triple M National News.
5: Hey, I'm Michaela Savage. Jim Chalmers' budget bill is facing debate and a vote in Parliament today, with the Treasurer calling it a dead simple choice. He says Labor wants lower taxes for workers and a fair go for first home buyers, while the Coalition risks voting against both.
20: You know, it beggars belief that having failed so spectacularly after they voted against tax cuts last time, that they're looking like making the same mistake once again. You know, they haven't learned a thing and they haven't changed a bit since the last time they voted against tax cuts and against housing.
5: The Prime Minister says a new tariff proposed by the United States amid concerns over goods made with forced labour is inconsistent with our free trade agreement. Plus, our modern slavery laws are world-leading. One Nation has more women supporting the party than men. Analysis by Nine Papers of a year's worth of Resolve polling data finding the number of young people and people who are well off supporting Pauline Hanson's party has surged over the last 12 months. And new data suggests 80% of cigarettes and vapes used in Australia last year were illegal.
21: Good morning, Australia. You're in Cox country. And it's winter, so get a Cox log splitter. 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
5: Sport. Footy reporter Brent Reid has told us the Tigers have won Jake Averillo's signature.
22: A long-term deal. I think it's a four-year deal. Big money. I think the final year it's huge money, actually, because the plan is for him to play 5'8 when Jerome Luai leaves the club. So he'll be their new number six.
5: The four-year deal is worth around $2.8 million. And it's Kieran Foran's first official game as permanent head coach at the Sea Eagles tonight. Manly hosting South Sydney at Fospines Park to kick off round 14.
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18: Today in Orange, a possible thunderstorm with a top of 8, down to 3 tonight, and tomorrow clearing showers with a high of 7. Saturday, mostly sunny. And listener knows what Aussie ears want to hear, the best radio and audio, curated just for you.
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0: Orange in the Central West, 105.1 Triple M. Time to head out to Cabon for an update. Joining us online is the Deputy Mayor, Jamie Jones. Jamie, good morning.
1: Good morning, Neil. How are you?
0: Yeah, really well. Thanks for your time this morning. Now, the Future Ready program that council are running, what are the details around finances and the budget here?
1: Yeah, Neil, like many rural councils across New South Wales, Cabon is facing financial challenges. Our long-term modelling shows we will face a $10 million deficit into the future. This is driven really by constrained revenue growth, rising service delivery costs and increasing demands on our infrastructure. So as a result, council is considering a range of options, including a potential special rate variation to ensure our services and infrastructure can be maintained at sustainable levels over time. At the same time, though, Neil, Council is very aware of the uncertainty currently affecting the broader community, and given these pressures and the pressures that is being placed on our local businesses, farmers and residents, we've decided to not proceed at the moment with any decisions, including that special rate variation in 2027. Instead, we're going to focus on having a longer conversation with our community. So our council will be undertaking further consultation to better understand our community's expectations around those service delivery standards, while we also provide information to help ratepayers understand our financial position, the challenges ahead and what options are available to council. So, Neil, I'd encourage all Cabon ratepayers and residents to visit Council's Have Your Say website and register for the Future Ready Cabon updates. And we will be coming out and about to all our progress associations and communities in the coming month to have that conversation.
0: Okay. All right. Thanks for the update there. Now, fluoride is being added to the water treatment plant. That's not too far away from getting online.
1: No, that's right. So a very long-term project, this one, but Cabon Council is progressing plans to introduce the, fluoridation to the Mullen Water Treatment Plant, and that plant supplies drinking water to Mullen, Cumnock and Yeovil. So we've worked closely with state government agencies, and we've got the target now of putting that fluoridation into the water supply on the 1st of July, from the 1st of July. So just want to stress to our residents, Neil, that this is, fully safe. There's strict safety controls there, automatic, shutdown mechanisms. Our operators are trained. There's been quite a significant cost put into commissioning this. So that will kick off from the 1st of July. And at the same time, we're also hoping to declare Cumnock and Yeovil's water supplies fully potable. So after those infrastructure upgrades a few years ago, we've been undertaking regular testing and monitoring of the water to make sure it meets the national drinking standards. And we're very close now to be able to declaring Cumnock and Yeovil's water potable.
0: Okay. All right. Now, the council have given some money out for some events and some infrastructure as well. What are the details?
1: Yeah, so at the last council meeting, council resolved to support a number of community events and a number of community groups with upgrading community assets, basically. So we have agreed to provide $15,000 to the Orange Field Days for their 2026 event. There's also some money, $5,000 to the Canoundra Fine Music Festival. And in terms of community grants for that community infrastructure right across the Shire, has received what is only small amounts of money, Neil, but makes a really big difference and impact in our communities, especially for our hardworking volunteers. So there'll be some upgrades to the public toilets in Kidal, sorry. There'll be some showground fencing improvements in Cumnock. Mullen Preschool are going to get $5,000 towards window upgrades. Nashdale Community Hall will also get $5,000 to install some roller blinds. At that facility and out at Yeovil, there'll be garden improvements. So really great projects that will ensure our communities prosper.
0: Now, on public holiday Monday, there's an opening of a park in Manildra, Montana Park. Where is this for starters?
1: Yeah, Neil, just back from the main street is Montana Park. It was it's a project that the community identified as a really important community asset. So this has been driven by the Manildra Improvements Association and Council. So the official opening will take place on Monday. So looking forward to heading out there and chatting to residents in Manildra. But that opening will take place at 11 o'clock. But the community also have a full day on out there from 10 till 2. There'll be market stalls and food vans. Free jumping castles for the kids, live music, bucking bulls for those a bit more adventurous. So it'll be a fantastic day, and I'd encourage everyone to head on out and support Manildra, and well done to the community out there on identifying Montana Park as an important community asset and focusing efforts on upgrading that area.
0: Yep, absolutely. Jamie Jones is with me. He's the Deputy Mayor of Cabonne. Mate, as always, appreciate your time and the update. Have a good day.
1: Thanks, Neil.
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3: 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The average for diesel sits around 211. 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

7, Saturday, and the entire long weekend looking pretty good. Frosty starts on Saturday, 10 degrees the top, and a similar case for Sunday and Monday. Right now, it's the 4 non-blondes. What's up? Triple M.

0: It's 5 minutes out from 9 o'clock. That is the show done for today, Thursday the 4th of June. Thank you very much for your company. Back on board for one more for the week. Yes, join me Friday morning from 6 a.m. right here on Triple M.
1: Phenomena. That was wonderful.
2: Bravo.
1: I loved it.
2: Oh, it was great.
1: Well, it was pretty good.
2: Well, it wasn't bad.
1: Well, there were parts of it that weren't very good.
2: It could have been a lot better.
1: I didn't really like it.
2: It was pretty terrible.
1: It was bad.
2: It was awful.
1: It was terrible.
2: Get him away.
1: Hey, boo.
2: Boo.
3: 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We've promised no repeats, which is brave, considering you might have how this place runs.
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15: Good morning, I'm Lee Jollo. Car thefts and burglary across the state have remained relatively stable over 12 months. However, there's still been around 3,200 claims recorded across regional New South Wales this year. Insurance Council CEO Andrew Hall says there is one surefire way to prevent theft.
16: Literally, the old-fashioned steering wheel lock is the smartest way to look after your car. It's still very hard to break. It's a complete deterrent.
15: New South Wales farmers are bracing for a tough year with dry conditions and high fertiliser costs putting pressure on the sector. ABARES predicts average farm profits will swing from 161 grand into the red next financial year. Crop production is expected to take the biggest hit as dry weather limits yields. Dubbo Mayor Josh Black says police drone technology could help tackle ongoing issues with dirt bike hoons in parks and public spaces. However, the New South Wales government says any expansion of the Polair remote program will depend on the outcome of the current Moree trial.
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17: Hey, I'm Michaela Savage. Australia's been lumped into a new US tariff plan, and the Prime Minister says it came with zero warning. The proposed 12.5% levy follows a US investigation into forced labour. Anthony Albanese has told the ABC the case being made against us doesn't stack up.
18: Australia has robust, comprehensive and world-leading legislation addressing forced labour and modern slavery. It's been passed through the Parliament. We continue to use every opportunity that we have to advocate that US tariffs imposed in Australia are unwarranted.
17: A week after the government's tax changes were introduced to Parliament, the legislation is set to pass the lower house today. There's been a big jump in the number of young people, wealthy Aussies and city voters who now support One Nation. That's according to analysis of a year's worth of Resolve polling. And new data shows nicotine consumption is on the rise across Australia. It's grown almost 40% between 2017 and last year.
19: Research shows that regularly eating ultra-processed foods can increase your risk of developing type 2 diabetes by 53%. Search Diabetes Australia for more about the nation's fastest growing chronic condition.
17: Dragon centre Moses Suli has been told he's free to find a new club from next season despite having 12 months left on his contract. Footy reporter David Riccio has told us the Red V is wanting to shake things up.
20: They're looking to make change. They need to make change to this roster. They are bringing in Phil Sami from the Gold Coast Titans, and we know Luke Metcalf, Keon Kalamatangi and obviously Scott Drinkwater.
17: And round 14 kicks off tonight. Manly's hosting the Rabbitohs at Foz Pines Park.
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15: Today in Orange, a possible thunderstorm with a top of 8, down to 3 tonight, and tomorrow clearing showers with a high of 7. Saturday, mostly sunny. 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
25: 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Daddy Cool coming up a bit later on this hour. Yaz and a bit of John Waite, Yes and You, to kick off your 50K no repeat workday here at Triple M. We're into it.

0: Lily's called through the Triple M hotline.
1: Would you lie with me and just forget the world?
0: 1-3-3-5-3 is the number. Lily, what are you going to do with 50 grand if you win it?
2: Well, my husband and I are expecting our first child in December. Oh,
0: nice.
2: And we really need to get our stuff in order and, you know, get the house ready. So we'll probably go towards that, helping us feel a little bit more comfortable.
0: Well, congrats, and also good luck. I double up on the music at any point, you can win $50,000 with our 50K no repeat workday guarantee. It's Daddy Cool playing right now.

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0: 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Come on, Eileen. Dexy Midnight Runners coming up. Crowded House, Bryan Adams, Black Eyed Peas. It's a bit of a snapshot of what to expect in the next 10 minutes here at Triple M.
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0: all I'm going to say. Triple M's 50K No Repeat Workday continues up next. You know Fergal Sharkey, I don't know if you know this or not, he's actually an eco-warrior in the UK, in particular talking about river health.
1: As we speak, just 14% of England's rivers are in good ecological condition, and government's latest projections is that unless there is a serious intervention by 2027, that number will have dropped to 6%.
0: He's openly come out and said, I'd love to not have to do the ecological thing and go back to just talking about my music, but he said at the moment he's using his platform to try and better the health of the natural lakes and streams in the UK. Fergal coming up next, along with Sixpence None the Richer. Good times, greatest hits. It's Triple M.
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